0: incident in July that included unauthorized access to technology used by a drinking water provider, and the state is assessing any impact on public systems in Oregon. Alex Stone, ABC News.
1: Air Run at the Sphere in Las Vegas was so popular that...
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1: 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I'm Stephanie Officer, ABC News.
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0: And welcome back. George Norrie here. Open lines for you on Coast to Coast. And let's go to Tom in New Hampshire. Hello, Thomas. Go ahead. You there, Tom?
1: Can you hear me? I'm here.
0: There you are.
1: Oh, here I am. Sorry, I'm on top of the mountain.
0: What's up there?
1: Stars, the moon. It's beautiful up here right now.
0: I bet it's gorgeous. What's going on?
1: So I had a girlfriend back in the 80s, and her family owned 3 funeral homes. And they lived above the embalming room in one of the funeral homes.
0: Oh, boy. And,
1: yeah. And so, unfortunately, my grandmother had passed away and ended up at that funeral home. And her father, who was the embalmer, asked me how I felt about her being there while I was staying there. I said, I feel very comfortable. I said, she's here and I can see her whenever I want before she's buried. And he said, you're kind of a different type of person. How would you like to run my transport for me? So for a few years, I ran transport back and forth from the hospitals, unfortunately for the deceased. And from what Donna was saying, kind of hit home. That's why I called in. You need to respect the deceased.
0: Yeah.
1: And so I always talked to them. Always read their obituaries, kind of find out who they were. Well, my girlfriend broke up with me to become an exchange student to go to Ireland. So they got an exchange student, and we fell in love and decided to move to New Hampshire. And she always made fun of me because I said, I have attachments. I have entities that I'm attached to. And she's like, yeah, you're crazy. I'm like, no, I'm not. I'm telling you right now. And I've never had a problem with anything that's been attached. And then we moved into our apartment, and her grandfather showed up. And he'd been deceased for 2 years.
0: Oh, I bet that blew her mind, didn't it?
1: Oh, my God. And she's like, that's my grandfather. I said, I transported him 2 years ago. He played golf. He owned half of Winchester Golf Club, right? She's like, yeah. I'm like, yeah. I said, well, what's wrong? So from there on out, she believed me, and I'm like, I see things all the time, and everybody thinks I'm crazy. I'm like, no, I've never had a problem, never had an entity or a shadow person or a black hat ever do anything harmful. Not saying that they don't, but I think being comfortable with paranormal actually makes your life a lot nicer.
0: And you're convinced it's the real deal, aren't you?
1: Oh, absolutely. Absolutely.
0: When you transported the bodies, were they in a coffin already?
1: When we had to go to the morgue, we had not the same coffin, but it was a transport coffin because the family got to pick out the ones that they wanted to have them either shown in or not shown in.
0: Right.
1: So, yeah. But, yeah, no, they were unfortunately wrapped in plastic.
0: Okay, thank you, Tom. Great story. Next up, Cindy in Kingman, Arizona is with us. Hi, Cindy.
2: Hey, how are you doing, George?
0: I'm doing great, thanks.
2: You know, if Ruthie's still listening, I wish she'd have that well check with that well check tonight, you know, and not wait till tomorrow, you know. But anyhow, just, you know, call and have them tonight. But what I'm calling about is coincidences, which you and I both don't believe in. But
0: that's
2: tonight,
0: right,
2: before you played that song with Phaedra Is My Name, you know, with Nancy Sinatra and Lee Greenwood.
0: Some Velvet Morning.
2: Yes. Okay, that's right. And so when I tuned in to the station today, for some reason that was on my mind. And I'm thinking, you know, he hasn't played that in a long time. And he, you know, it's just one that gets played a couple times a year or so. And sure enough, you play it tonight. And that is, you know, that is so crazy. But the one that really gets me is years ago, we were in Portland going on vacation to Ely, Minnesota. And we, on that airplane, I opened up the airplane magazine, and there was a big full-page ad with American Express and all their summer things, umbrellas, sun chairs, you know, sandals. Just, it was just a summer ad, and I was thinking, well, geez, there's no beach towel. That, it just, I don't know why, it just struck me as being weird they didn't have a beach towel in that ad. So finally, when we get to Ely, Minnesota, to Bear Lake, we go into the lodge, which everything is in this one lodge, check-in, the bar, the restaurant, everything. And while my husband was checking in, I went way to the back where this little tiny room was their kind of makeshift gift store.
0: Yeah.
2: And I'm looking at all the stuff, and I'm going through everything, and I looked on a shelf where there was four or five beach towels, and I pulled one off to look at it and opened it up, and sure enough, it was a white towel with American Express on it. And I just, I mean, what are the chances of that happening? I mean, that's just crazy.
0: You're tuned in. You're tuned in, Cindy, with the universe, to be sure. Thanks. Tim in Alberta, Canada. Go ahead, Timmy.
3: Yeah, George, I got right on the phone to Alexandria, you know, fellow military policeman, right? So I talked to the officer at the desk still, and they're going to do a wellness check on Cornelius. I got his address. He lives at his dad's house.
0: Right? Yeah, exactly. Yeah. Well, great, so, thanks. Are they going to do that soon?
3: Well, I told him, he said, well, the hour of the morning, I said, well, you know, your guys call, right? You know, there's a lot of policemen listening to this. There might be a guy heading over there now from your department. But I gave all my contact information, so I'm sure he'll call me when he has some information.
0: All right, let us know what happens. Yeah. Thanks, Tim.
3: Yeah.
0: All right, you take care. Next up, let's go to Bryce in Indiana, first-time caller. Hi, Bryce.
4: Good morning, sir. How are you?
0: Great. How about yourself?
4: I'm doing really good. There's a whole situation with these SWAT cameras going on, and I just wanted to get your thoughts because it's been so skeptical. I know there's parts where there's pros and cons, but at the same time, it's so scary considering the fact that we're being tracked to where it feels like we have less freedom. And I don't want to feel that way, but I just want to get your thoughts on this real quick.
0: Well, on one hand, they're nice to have cameras around for security purposes. But on the other hand, they seem to be everywhere these days. It's worse in China, to be sure. But I think it's going to get worse, don't you, Bryce?
4: Yeah, like Muncie, it's around Bloomington. So they're going to be taking them down, and I live close to Fort Wayne, and they're having the discussions to take them down. I mean, it's right down my road. It's probably maybe 500 feet. I've got a fly camera right by my house I didn't know about until I found out about fly cameras. I didn't know anything until I found out, hey. So now it kind of just, it freaks me out a little bit. I don't do anything wrong, but the fact that somebody can just see all of my information, it's all about, you know, the license plates and everything, but a lot of police have been abusing them. So it's scary at the same time to think that we're just being severely watched all the time like that, and it's just awful. So I just wanted to get your thoughts on how you feel about SWAT cameras.
0: In the world of technology, will get more and more prevalent, to be sure. But it's a half a dozen on either side. On one hand, it's great for security. On the other hand, it's an invasion of privacy. Who wins? Mark in Roseville, California. Hey, Mark.
5: Hey, how's it going, George? Yeah, great. Your last guest you had on, the reason why all the dead people and ghosts and spirits are coming to her is because they're looking for directions to heaven. They're looking for information to get to heaven.
0: Is she the one to give it to them?
5: Yeah, she could. If she knows Jesus and the direction of heaven, Deneb, and they see it, then they'll just, they'll go. They're only here, like, what's the number one problem in psychiatry?
0: God, I don't know what. You tell me.
5: Money. It's on the back of the $1 bill, according to Jesus. He says, once you figure it out, turn it around, and then you shall enter the kingdom. The kingdom of what? God in heaven. The Neb.
0: Strange times. Well, thank Mark. Greg in Remsen, New York is with us. Hey, Greg.
6: Hi, everybody. George, you know, usually like Friday night, I would go to bed. Next Saturday morning, I'd hop right up and turn the TV on, adjust the rabbit ears, and tune into cartoons in the morning. And a lot of them were kind of like your show, like Rocky and Bullwinkle. He was a flying squirrel, and Bullwinkle was a moose. And Rocky would and Bullwinkle would have you know, fight good and evil with people like Natasha Fatale and what was the other one there? Boris Badenoff. And then also they had a segment on there where there was a dog. The dog's name was Mr. Peabody, and his owner, Sherman. And they had something, a doorway in their room, and it was called the Wayback Machine. And they would go back in history and try and correct things. You know, they'd go see Cleopatra. And they'd go back to the Trojan horse, things like that. And then there was another part of the show called Fractured Fairy Tales. Maybe some of the old timers out there remember these cool cartoon shows in the morning on TV. One more was Underdog. He would fight this fellow called Simon Bar-Sinister. And Underdog would take a vitamin and he'd go, away we go. And then he'd say, I have no fear. Underdog is here. And he'd save the day. You know what I mean?
0: You remember Tom Terrific?
6: A little bit, yeah. But tell me about him.
0: He was a cartoon character. He had a funnel on his head as a hat.
6: Uh-huh.
0: And he was able to transpose himself to become anything he wanted.
6: Oh, yeah. That's Coast stuff, if you ever heard it right there.
0: Absolutely.
6: Another one was Mighty Mouse. Remember that one?
0: Oh, sure do. Yep.
6: Yeah, he was like yellow and red outfit and kind of like Superman. And crime will not pay because Mighty Mouse is here or is on the way or something like
0: Mighty
6: that.
0: Mighty Mouse is on the way.
6: Yeah. All right, George, thanks a lot.
0: Okay, Greg, good to talk to you. Next up, it's upcoming birthday boy, Jeremy in North Dakota. Hi, Jeremy.
7: Hello, George. I'm happy that on Sunday I'll be 19 years past my truncated lifespan.
0: Keep going, my friend. How old does that make you?
7: I will be 51.
0: And how old do you feel?
7: I feel 22.
0: Good for you. What's your secret? What's your secret of success these days?
7: My tragic event, real quick.
0: Sure, real quick.
7: On December 8, 2003, I was driving my Kia Rio up an icy hill. A Ford Expedition started to slide down the hill at me. The Expedition slid clear across my lane, impacted my Kia Rio head on in my shoulder at about 25 miles an hour. The airbag and the seatbelt to my Kia Rio did not work at all. Immediately, I was in a coma for 2.5 months. When I woke from my coma, they told me I broke both femurs, shattered both kneecaps, broke a foot, almost got my left pinky cut off, and severely injured my little brain. The best projection for me was that I was going to be a human vegetable the rest of my life, and that I had a truncated lifespan of only 32. Well, I've proven them wrong.
0: You sure have. Did you ever get, I always wanted to ask you this. Did you get an insurance settlement out of all this?
7: Yeah.
0: Did you do okay?
7: Let's say I'm now off of the lifetime annuities. I am well over $1 million now and just sitting in a trust that they keep away from me wasted.
0: But it's all yours?
7: Yep, it's all mine, and I'm trying to get a home in the warm climate during the winter right now.
0: Well, all right. Well, don't waste it. Be very smart with it. How'd you do on that little those penny stocks?
7: Brokers I was using when I had them, it went defunct, and now I can't get up my shares that I had in them.
0: You got ripped off on that one then, didn't you?
7: Yeah.

0: You know, and I was reading another thing about orcas that are sinking boats off the coast of Portugal.
1: I know it. It's great stuff, isn't it?
0: Yeah, you know, it was interesting. I got onto something, opened up on my one of the threads, and it says animals that keep the Sabbath. I was shocked to read about it, and it was talking about beavers, I think, up in like Washington State. A guy was walking around this pond. He does like a 2-mile walk every day, and he noticed that on Saturday the beavers weren't there. He couldn't find them. He thought maybe somebody, you know, trapped them out or whatever, but he comes there, you know, like on the first part of the week, and they're there and the rest of the week, but then every Sabbath they were gone. And I typed in animals that keep the Sabbath, and it was shocking. They had one dog in I think it was in Malaysia somewhere. It used to be the village hunting dog. And they had a pastor come in, and he was, it was a Seventh-day Adventist pastor, so he was a Sabbath, and he gave him the Sabbath message. And the dog refused to hunt on the Sabbath. It's some of the fascinating. Yeah. You check it out. The one that I liked was in Siberia. The Russians had an ox that would supply the prison camp. And they said it was kind of a slow-moving ox, but on Friday, it had a burst of energy, and it would supply the camp with 2 days' worth of food, but they couldn't get it out of the stall on Saturday. So something's going on out there. And you know what? Now, the 12th of this month, we're going to have a planetary alignment. Do you have anybody going to be talking about that?
1: Yeah, we'll have people talking about it, probably in our news segment, astronomers Seth Shostak and stuff like that.
0: Great, great. You know, that's interesting, you know, because...
1: there's an eclipse coming up too, right?
0: Well, it's on the same day, and it's the eclipse. Then you have the, Leonid meteor shower that's going to be at the
1: highest. Meteor shower, yep, they're going to be everywhere.
0: There's about three things going on out there that's going to get kind of interesting.
1: How have you been, Donald?
0: Oh, hey, for an old guy, not too bad. Better than my hair, I should say. But, you know, they did have a planetary it was a configuration that happened back in 2017, and it was in September where they had in the star cluster Virgo, it was an alignment where some of the planets were overhead, and it created an image of a woman. Of course, Virgo is, you know, the Virgin. But then he had a mysterious red object that went into the belly portion, the navel portion, and it stayed there for 40 weeks. Well, that's the gestation period, or, you know, or the pregnancy of a human being.
1: That's a good point. It's going to be a huge event, to be sure, but we'll be talking about that. Up next, Bill Bean, the spiritual warrior, joins us to talk about demons.
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1: I'm Darren Selvig, KFGO News. A Staples, Minnesota man is facing charges for allegedly stealing a trailer owned by Honor Flight and burning the merchandise inside. Clay County Attorney Brian Melton filed charges against 72-year-old Robert Andert. A criminal complaint says Andert stole the trailer early August 3rd and brought it to his Staples home. Detectives searched the property Friday and found Honor Flight merchandise that had been burned in a burn pile. Investigators say Andert admitted to the theft and destroying the merchandise. Melton says Andert destroyed about $30,000 worth of shirts, cups, tables, and carts. Andert is facing 3 counts of felony theft and 1 count of property destruction. A rugby man is facing 10 criminal charges for his alleged involvement in a series of burglaries and thefts across the state.
2: Zachariah Grotberg is accused of stealing thousands of dollars in power tools, a motorcycle, catalytic

0: converters and an antique anvil from properties in Pierce County as well as the Williston area. Carrie Tessman is also facing charges in connection to the thefts in Pierce County. Deputies began investigating last month after a rural Pierce County resident that lives nearby reported that their motorcycle had been stolen out of their garage. Thefts were also reported at other properties nearby throughout July. Court documents say deputies watched trail camera footage from the properties and identified multiple vehicles that were involved in the thefts. The vehicles were found at the property owned by Grotberg and Tessman, along with many of the reported stolen items. Deputies say they found tools that were reported stolen in the Williston area as far back as 2024. Court documents say the stolen motorcycle had been stripped and was lying around the property in parts. Grotberg faces charges of operating a chop shop, burglary, theft, trespassing, criminal conspiracy, and criminal mischief. Tessman could be charged with criminal conspiracy. Nate Cohn, News Radio, KFGO.
1: Fargo Airport Authority Executive Director Sean Doberstein says improvement projects at Fargo International Airport are going well and nearing completion. Doberstein says that when the remodel of the old terminal is complete next year, Hector International could see flights to more destinations out of Fargo.
2: But for our airlines, we have a lot of congestion in the morning. So we have 5 gates operational right now. We'll have 9 when the project's completed. And for some of the carriers that want to add additional service, whether it's existing carriers or new, we just don't have room for them in the morning. Well, this will solve that problem and hopefully will lead to additional air service opportunities, not only for the Fargo-Moorhead-West Fargo area, but the entire region.
1: The parking ramp project at the airport is also nearing completion. Doberstein says all there is to complete is a skyway and a signage project to make navigating the area easier. Minnesota voters will head to the polls tomorrow with open seats for governor and the U.S. Senate topping the primary ballot. Democratic Senator Amy Klobuchar is expected to easily win her party's nomination for governor, but the Republican race is highly competitive. Endorsed candidate Kendall Qualls faces House Speaker Lisa Damith and former MyPillow CEO Mike Lindell. For the open U.S. Senate seat, Representative Angie Craig and Lieutenant Governor Peggy Flanagan are battling for the Democratic nod. Election officials have a key reminder for voters. You can only vote in one party's column. If you vote for candidates in both parties, your ballot will be thrown out. Well, on News and Views, Minnesota Congresswoman Angie Craig said that she's incredibly optimistic that she will win the Democratic Senate primary tomorrow.
3: My style is to kind of get out of my blue bubble and get into audiences, independent voters, and even those lean Republican voters who say to me, this isn't what I voted for when I voted for Donald Trump.
1: Senator Tina Smith believes Lieutenant Governor Peggy Flanagan is in the best position to win the Senate race.
4: I think that Peggy's position on immigration is the right position, and I think that what she is doing to stand up to these crypto guys is exactly where we need to be right now. If something like at this point, I mean, nearly $20 million has flooded into the state to oppose Peggy.
1: Polls are open in most areas from 7 a.m. to 8 p.m. tomorrow. And checking your forecast now from the KFGO Weather Center for tomorrow, mostly cloudy, then gradually becoming sunny tomorrow. We're expecting a high near 86 degrees with north winds 3 to 6 miles an hour. Wednesday, mostly sunny, high near 83. And looking ahead to Thursday, mostly sunny, a high near 81. I'm Darren Selvig, News Radio KFGO.

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0: Welcome back to Coast, George Norrie with you. For some people, demons and entities are a real problem, but if you need a clearing, there's no better person than the spiritual warrior, Bill Bean.
1: Bill, let's talk about that other case of possession that is in the book, The Connection, if you would, please.
2: Absolutely. And George, I'd like to, if we have a moment after that, I'd like to mention briefly a couple recent ones that I feel you would probably be very interested
1: sure.
2: in hearing about.
1: Absolutely.
2: But let me speak about this really quickly. This one took place on March 31st, 2018, in Orlando, Florida. And I arrived at the home, and, you know, George, usually I can feel, and again, I don't claim to be anything, but God does give me a knowing of things. He has bestowed gifts, I'll say it that way, upon me. And I could sense evil right away, you know, pulling up and getting out of the rental car. And as I'm walking up the walkway, you know, I could sense it. I could feel evil present. And the it was a very nice family, and the lady of the house was the one being affected. And she, too, had some suffering in her childhood, and she was exposed to Santeria, mm-hmm. and Santeria curses, which is, you know, it's like a Caribbean voodoo. And so she had exposure to that and was victimized by that as a child. And so she had been having on and off bouts of what she believed was demonic possession over the years. I think it was just a strong oppression that eventually did turn into a possession. And I didn't even think that until it was time to perform the deliverance. So I'm sitting there with her and her husband, very nice lady, he's a very nice man, met the kids, everything seemed well between all of them. We're talking, and the more we talked, the closer it was getting to the time at hand of the deliverance.
1: Hmm.
2: So I asked her husband to go up and fill the tub, that I was going to ask her to stand in the water. I was going to bless the water first. I was going to ask her to stand in that water, and I was going to perform the deliverance over her while she was standing in that blessed holy water. So everything was going according to plan until we got into the bathroom. When it was time for her, after I said the prayer, and I could notice when we were going up the steps, her body language, you know, it was changing, and she was becoming nervous and apprehensive. And, you know, and again, you think, okay, well, this person's going to be a little nervous. I mean, something like this is about to happen. You know, they're going to be disturbed by it. So I'm blessing the water, and now it's time for her to get in. And all of a sudden, George, it takes her over. And it becomes a physical struggle. And her husband, he was right there, and he did assist me. He stayed right there with me, and we had to physically subdue her and get her into the tub. And my goodness, was it ever a struggle. Same thing, spitting on me, trying to bite me.
1: Cursing.
2: Her eyes changed to black. There were voices coming out of her, and she, her tongue looked like it was like a serpent. It was coming out and going all over the place. It was just unfathomable. And then she started, it wasn't her, it was those demonic entities mm-hmm. in her. They were screeching and screaming. I can't believe that the neighbors didn't call the police. That's how loud this
1: Jeez.
2: Was. And so, again, I had to be unwavering in, you know, what God was having me to do. And I continued, even with that screeching, and I continued to take power and authority over it. Every time I did that, it would stop, and then it would start back up again. So this was a battle back and forth for quite a while. And to make a long story short, God did work through me to deliver her from it. And when she was delivered, she vomited everywhere. And that happens sometimes, George. It comes up through the mouth like that. And after that happened, she was delivered. And then, you know, God bless her husband. He cleaned all of that up, and we had to put fresh fresh water in there.
1: Sure.
2: And I re-blessed the water and then baptized her in that. And she's been great ever since, thank God. But let me tell you, I will never, ever forget that day.
1: And it seems like she was calm and then something really kicked her into high gear. What would have done that?
2: I think what it was is the entities knew it was time for eviction.
1: Aha.
2: So when it's time for eviction, you know, they're going to hold on and fight with everything that they have because they don't want to go.
1: They were fighting you.
2: Yes. They have a host body, and that's what they want. And when they could get into a person like that and have that level of control, they don't want to go anywhere. So I am definitely, you know, a mortal enemy to these demonic forces. And again, it's by the power of God that I'm even still alive, George, because I believe that if the devil would have had his way, he'd have killed me a long time ago.
1: See,
2: by the power of God, I'm still alive.
1: That's what I asked you, if you've ever been attacked or hurt. You've been very fortunate.
2: Yes, absolutely.
1: Can we say you were lucky?
2: Well, I would say blessed. You know, I'm definitely under God's full blessing, and I am not perfect. I don't claim to be perfect. I try to do the best that I could do and be the best that I could be each and every day of my life, because I have to be somebody to and for somebody every day of my life. So I can't let down. And so I thank God and praise God for that. And I will say this as well, that my life is 50 times more blessed than it's ever been cursed. And I could never thank God and praise God enough for that.
1: Let's talk about a couple other little cases you had mentioned, then we'll get into the Mandela effect, and then we'll take calls with you, Bill. What other cases did you happen to have?
2: I want to talk with you about something that took place on November 18th, this 2018. And your webmaster has it posted on the Coast to Coast site, a couple of those photographs. And this took place in Philadelphia, Pennsylvania. And this took place at the home of a family that I had already helped. I'd previously been there. I love them dearly. They're like family to me now. And I feel that way about all my clients. I, you know, after this is over with, I try to be there for them and do anything that I can for them and always be there and somebody that could comfort them and help them to move forward. So this is Anita Tetzo and her son, Chris Levis. Great people. Anyway, they started having problems again, and they asked if I could come back, which I did. And again, I sensed the presence of evil when I entered into the home, really walking up the walkway as well, but I entered in. Now, usually, George, I would never ask someone to do this because most people, they don't want to document. They don't want to take photographs. They don't want video. They're very embarrassed and ashamed by it. They don't want people to know it. But on this occasion, I felt that God was urging me to say to Chris, I want you to stand behind me as I'm going through this house. And they had severe demonic problems in the past that God worked through me to deliver them and to get rid of the garbage out of the home, and somehow it come back in. And so I asked Chris, I said, I want you to walk behind me as I'm going through the house and just take random photographs. I really believe that you're going to capture some things in these photographs. And so, sure enough, he captured many images, two that I believe to be divine angels, and then the rest I believe to be demonic. And one in particular, which is on your Coast to Coast website, was this face, and I mean, it's very clear. It's very clearly defined. It looks like a demonic entity, and if you look closer at it, it looks like fangs.
1: Oh, it's horrible looking. It's horrible. Yeah.
2: Yep, out of the right side of the mouth. And so this was in the basement of the home.
1: It looks like Frankenstein, the face, doesn't it?
2: Exactly, George. Exactly. And I mean, that's one of the most defined pictures that I've ever seen of what I believe to be a demon. And so I was drawn over to the chimney area, and part of that house was built in the 1800s. And there was like a little potbelly stove connected to this chimney area, you know, down in the basement. And it was a block wall. And I felt that there was a portal there. So this is something that I didn't discuss with you earlier that I should have, is that not only, you know, do I have to, by the power of God, bind and rebuke and cast out demonic forces, but I also have to close the portals as well, because there are portals everywhere.
0: That's not easy.
2: Travel. No, it's not. And so I'm standing there in front of this block wall where God had led me to, where I believed a large portal was, and I'm binding and rebuking and closing the portal. And as I'm doing this, George, just as you're hearing my voice now, this groan, growl type of thing came out from within the block wall. Anita and Chris were standing right there with me. We all heard it clearly. And so after hearing that, I had to jump right back into action and take power and authority and bind and rebuke it, cast out, and then it departed. But it was, again, something that you and the listeners, you'd have to be there to see it and hear it for yourself to truly understand and appreciate what I'm saying.
1: Let's take a few calls here for you, Bill, and we'll come back and talk more about these events and the Mandela effect as well. Let's go to Colleen in Red Bluff, California, to get things started. Hi, Colleen.
3: Hi, George. Thank you, I think, for taking my call. I'm actually kind of really nervous. I was married for a long time to an abusive man, and there were many times, just to cut it short, it was abuse verbally, physically, mentally, whatever, and sexually. And I can distinctly remember at least three or four times where I saw the face of Satan while he would be raping me and choking me, and I would have fought him off physically as hard as I could, and I was strong back then, and I mean, I would be sweating just out of energy trying to fight him off, and I feel like I've been stuck, and I don't know if there's residual effects from that or whatever, but I know.
1: Do you feel possessed?
3: I don't know if I feel possessed, because I'm a single mom, four kids, raised them all, worked hard.
1: And where is he? Know. He's done. He's gone, right?
3: He died, yeah.
1: He died.
3: About 3.5 years ago. But, I mean, we were divorced a long, long time ago. But, you know, I mean, God has been amazing in letting me raise my kids and everything that we went through. I mean, just a host of things. But personally, I just feel like I just not worthy. I don't know.
1: Well, let's bring the expert in to talk with you. Bill, go ahead.
2: And I'm very sorry that you've suffered in the way that you have. And I want you to know that God does love you, and God is with you, and God is for you. And I think it's time for you to start a new chapter, new season in your life, making God first in your life, and have a real connection with him, and allow him to show you that you are somebody and you are worthy. So I would suggest to you that, and whether it's me or somebody else, find someone to help you with this type of spiritual, and this would be more of a spiritual cleansing for you. And I would also recommend that you'd be rebaptized as well and start a new chapter and a new season in peace, freedom, and victory. I want you to look forward and never look back.
1: And you can get a hold of Bill through his website, Colleen, BillBean.net, linked up at coasttocoastam.com.
2: That's it. And God bless you. And if I can be of any assistance in any way, please, like George said, he just gave you the website. Don't hesitate.
1: Let's go to Ed in Hemp Hill, Texas. Ed, welcome to the program.
4: George, it's such an honor to talk to you.
1: Well, thank you, Ed.
4: And Bill, when I was 9 years old, my mother went to Kmart and bought a Ouija board.
1: Oh, boy. Mm. Oh, boy.
4: And
1: she thought it was a game, right?
4: Thought it was a game, yeah. And me and my brother played it. He was 3 years older than me. He was 12. And he died at 25 years old.
2: Mm. Oh, my.
4: And everybody in my family, except my father, he's 82, has died.
2: I'm very sorry to hear that.
1: You think a lot of it was tied to that Ouija board, Ed?
4: I think everything was tied to it.
1: Anything happened that you could recollect for us? when you were playing it? And how many times did you and your brother use the board?
4: We'd mess with it every day.
1: Every day. Oh, my gosh.
4: Every day.
1: It's a portal, Bill, isn't it?

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We'll see you on our next edition. Until then, be safe, everyone.

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1: Yeah, Tyler, I want to encourage you. 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
4: He'll scamper out to the left, eyes into the end zone, throws, touchdown! 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
0: The first preseason game is Saturday with the Vikings heading to MetLife Stadium to face the New York Giants.
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4: He works out of the shotgun, takes the snap, four-man rush, throws to the right side, caught, touchdown! Jordan Addison!
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7: ABC News, I'm Stephanie Officer. Iran demanding compensation as part of negotiations to end the war. President Trump saying the U.S. wants compensation too. ABC's Stephen Portnoy.
8: He says he's instructing his negotiators to put this demand firmly on the table in future talks. One way to read this is to say the president is not taking seriously the Iranian demand for reparations, that he's rejecting it out of hand by making this counterproposal.
7: Visually impaired veterans in Indianapolis are using Meta glasses in order to better navigate the world. Ray-Ban's Meta smart glasses include built-in cameras, speakers, and artificial intelligence. They're able to describe surroundings, identify objects, and read text aloud. Bozema Enterprises, Meta, and the Blinded Veterans Association partnered up for a two-day event in that city, providing eligible vets with free Ray-Ban Meta Wayfarer glasses and some hands-on training. Meta hopes to help hundreds more across Indiana with a national goal of giving out 130,000 pairs of glasses. This is ABC News. The company behind President Trump's media business, Truth Social, reported a $238 million loss last quarter. That's more than 10 times the loss from a year earlier. Chief Kevin McGurn pointed to branching out to new industries like online betting and crypto. Well, it has already been a record-breaking summer.
9: The long, hot summer scorched records last month across the lower 48 states. NOAA says July temperatures averaged 76.89 degrees Fahrenheit, barely edging out the previous record from July 1936 during the Dust Bowl. Extreme heat along with drought and wildfires impacted much of the Mountain West, Southwest, Northern Plains, and Southeast. Researchers say all 48 states logged at least 1 degree warmer than the average on record. The nights were also hotter, and scientists call that a classic sign of human-caused climate change. Michelle Franzen, ABC News.
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0: From the heartland of America and the gateway to the West, good morning, good evening, wherever you may be, across the nation, around the world. I'm George Norrie. This is Coast to Coast AM. Later tonight, the soul. Here's what's happening. Well, Taylor Farms is now pulling more than a dozen products with jalapenos from grocery stores across the United States. It's the latest recall as part of the salmonella outbreak that has made 345 people sick in 27 states. And restaurant chains like Chipotle and Qdoba pulled jalapenos last week, according to the USDA, saying that this weekend grocery stores are also removing meat products that include jalapenos. The list of 20 recalled foods include dips, salsas, guacamole sold at grocery stores including Walmart, Target, Whole Foods, Trader Joe's, and Kroger. What a mess. At least 111 people are dead after a 7.4 magnitude earthquake ever recorded in western Colombia, the country. The epicenter was located in San Jose del Palmar in the northwestern department of Chocó, about 280 kilometers west of Bogota. The tremor was felt strongly in the nation's capital, with alarms sounding, people running, evacuating to the streets as precaution. President Donald Trump says the U.S. is only semi-negotiating with Iran right now and signaled that he would allow economic pressure to pile on Iran. Iran set out new demands for reopening the Strait of Hormuz, by the way, that included compensation for Iran for war damage. Meanwhile, the Iranian-backed Houthi rebels in Yemen attacked the government-held port of Mocha last Sunday for the second time in 24 hours. Attacks like this threaten to expand the conflict into another strategic shipping route on the Red Sea. With more on what's going on these days, here's Tom Danheiser. Tommy?
1: Well, George, oil prices remain elevated after Iran said their agreement with Oman to manage the Strait of Hormuz would not be enough to reopen the vital waterway unless the U.S. meets a list of conditions. Yemen's Iran-backed Houthi rebels have launched an attack targeting Saudi soldiers, killing 7 people as they also targeted a refinery in Saudi Arabia. The Houthis said on Sunday they carried out an attack on Saudi enemy soldiers and equipment in Yemen's Red Sea port city of Al-Maka. Iran Supreme Leader Mujtaba Khamenei on Monday reshuffled the country's military leadership, announcing 6 senior appointments. The move comes after the appointments of Iran's new national security chief, who had previously voiced skepticism about talks with the U.S. And President Donald Trump also applied a new condition Monday, saying he would seek compensation for past misdeeds. On Sunday, Trump signaled a U.S. emphasis on increasing economic pressure on Iran, as Tehran said it was not engaging in talks with the U.S. George?
0: Thank you, Tom. It's going to be an interesting week. A bipartisan majority of Americans support more government rules for how social media companies conduct their business, including a requirement of age verification tools to keep younger children off social media. The poll, which was conducted over the 6 days ending August 3rd, comes as companies like Meta Platforms and Google's YouTube face mounting legal pressure over their treatment of young users. A trial is expected to begin on Wednesday over allegations by state prosecutors that Meta, Facebook, designed its products to addict young users. The number of satellites already orbiting our planet is very large, and the number planned is staggering. The ways in which so much orbital hardware can cause problems, not only up in space but also down here on Earth, are rapidly causing international concerns among many groups and governments. Let's check in with our expert, Lauren Weinstein, for an update on the Kessler effect. Lauren, what's going on?
2: Well, you know, back in the 1970s, there was a humorous catchphrase that was extremely popular for a time, originated by comedian and actor Freddie Prinze, "It's not my job, man." And that meant I'm not taking responsibility for that. And when it comes to technology today, that's pretty much the reality. Hardly any organization wants to be held responsible when things go wrong. And this applies to government organizations related to concerns over satellites, too. There are reportedly currently about 17,000 active satellites in orbit. About 11,000 of those are low Earth orbit Starlink satellites. Across the universe of all the firms who want to get satellites into orbit for various purposes, there are literally millions of satellites in the planning pipeline. Obviously, as with Starlink, there can be very important communication and other services associated with some of these satellite constellations. But as the numbers go up exponentially, and more speculative projects are planned, orbital data centers are one controversial concept, and we'll get to another one shortly, all manner of terrestrial and space concerns are quite reasonably coming into play. We have in the past discussed the Kessler syndrome, the idea that so much space debris gets into orbit that it ultimately creates a dense debris cloud around the planet that could have dramatic effects. Astronomers are increasingly concerned about vast constellations of low Earth orbit satellites interfering with critical observations, and there are rising concerns that as the number of satellites burning up when re-entering the atmosphere grows dramatically, the atmosphere itself may be affected in unpredictable ways by those satellite materials. And here's one that sounds like it's straight out of a 1950s B sci-fi movie, but it's all too real. A firm wants to sell sunlight. No, I'm not kidding. They recently got the FCC to approve a test satellite with a big mirror to light up the ground over designated areas, suggesting it would be useful for construction or search and rescue operations and the like. The issues that this opens up in terms of possible effects on people, plants, and animal life are far too numerous to get into here, but we should note that there are concerns that these satellites, and the firm would apparently like to have something like 50,000 of them by 2035, could, according to some sources, possibly cause actual eye damage to persons who happen to view them using some commonly available telescopes, an outcome the firm itself says is unlikely by their own calculations. But for now, moving past the issues associated with any specific satellite project, the real question is, who is in charge of making sure that we don't launch ourselves, no pun intended, into a serious mess in orbit and potentially here on the ground? The FCC says that their mandate doesn't cover most of the concerns mentioned earlier. There are international organizations like the UN that have some guidelines, but not many guidelines and really no enforcement mechanism. So again, who's in charge of these aspects? Apparently, really nobody. In an environment where there are 17,000 active satellites, this might be tolerable. But with millions of satellites planned and their potential ability to affect people globally, irrespective of which countries people happen to live in, the situation is changing very rapidly. So going forward, we can be sure that It's Not My Job, Man is going to definitely not be any kind of a laughing matter.
0: You're spot on, Lauren. We'll talk to you next week. Thank you. President Donald Trump has signed an executive order which would split up the measles, mumps, and rubella vaccines for school kids. Some are concerned that all of those shots combined together cause autism. He says you should have five separate visits for vaccines rather than giving them all in the same day. He added his administration would no longer recommend hepatitis B, COVID-19, and influenza shots for children. Here's Seth Shostak from SETI checking in on what's going on in the skies. Hey, Seth, what do you got for us?
3: Well, listen up, gang. And you too, George, because on Wednesday, 2 days from now, August 12th, there's going to be a total eclipse of the sun. And that's a celestial event that millions of people can view. No telescope required. Although if you have binoculars, you'll get a slightly better view. But if not, just use your God-given peepers. Now, a solar eclipse occurs when the orbiting moon just happens to pass between Earth and the sun. And by a remarkable cosmic coincidence, the apparent size of the moon, which is about a half degree across, just happens to be the same as the apparent size of the sun, also a half degree across. So during a solar eclipse, the moon just covers the sun, leading to a dark sky for a few minutes during the day and the chance to see giant gusts of hot gas called flares coming off the sun's surface. It's dramatic and much more impressive than lunar eclipses. So here's the deal. The complete eclipse on August 12th lasts for about 2 hours in total, and you can watch as the moon slowly takes a growing bite out of the sun for the first hour, culminating in totality when it perfectly covers the sun for roughly 2 minutes. During totality, it's safe to point your binoculars or your naked eyeballs skyward and check out the moon-covered sun. You'll probably see some red prominences around the edges. Around the edges, these are hot gas that loop hundreds of thousands of miles above the solar surface. Today, we can predict solar eclipses years and years in advance, but even ancient peoples were able to forecast when one would occur, despite the fact that they had almost no understanding of astronomy. They just noticed the rhythm with which these things would take place. They didn't need computers, just calendars. And they had calendars. Back then, being able to tell the king that an eclipse was coming next week or whenever was something that seemed like magic and would probably get you job security at the court. Now, you can't see the upcoming total part of the April eclipse from America. You need to be in Greenland, Iceland, or Spain, or in the eastern part of the Atlantic Ocean. Not exactly destinations for a weekend road trip, but you can watch it on television. And if you've never seen a solar eclipse, it's well worth checking out. It's a rare occasion when there's some real-time drama in the daytime sky.
0: I love it. Thank you, Seth. As you know, we care a lot about all of you as listeners and as people. Truly care a lot about you. And we have one listener who's been a regular caller on the program over the years, Cornelius Lawson White from Alexandria, Louisiana. He hasn't called in a long time. Last Friday night on Open Lines, I got concerned and I mentioned it. And some of you called the Alexandria, Louisiana Police Department to conduct a wellness check because you had Cornelius's home address. I talked to the police. They went to his house. They found him. He's okay. His phone has got severe issues, but Corny's still kicking. The phone is dead, but Corny's still doing his thing. So that's good. Thank you, Cornelius. I'm glad you're okay. Check in once in a while when you're better with your phone. 57 years ago, the Manson murders, the Tate-LaBianca murders occurred. Why? In a moment, a special interview coming up with Eli Frankel on Coast to Coast AM. 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

0: And welcome back to Coast to Coast. George Norrie with you. 57 years ago, the Manson murders were a series of brutal killings carried out in August of 1969 by followers of cult leader Charles Manson. Over two nights in Los Angeles, the Manson family murdered seven people, including pregnant actress Sharon Tate, in an attempt to spark an apocalyptic race war Manson called Helter Skelter. Eli Frankel has served as a television and documentary production company owner and producer, Emmy-nominated executive producer, network executive, showrunner, editor, camera operator, writer, director of multiple series of broadcast television, cable, and streaming networks. He is an avid true crime researcher and writer, has devoted more than 5 years of research to his recent book, Sisters in Death, The Black Dahlia, The Prairie Heiress, and Their Hunter. And welcome back on Coast to Coast, Eli. How have you been?
1: I'm good. It's great to be back.
0: Looking forward to this. We'll talk about Manson, and we've got to get into your book later on tonight as well.
1: Right.
0: Hard to believe. 57 years have gone by already.
1: Yeah, it's unbelievable. And what's incredible is that my social media feed on Instagram and Facebook, everything is just covered with posts about the Manson murders. It seems to be bigger than ever.
0: What's so bizarre about all of this is Charlie Manson was never at the murder scene when they occurred, was he?
1: No, he wasn't. That was his special gift, was getting other people to do his dirty work for him. And then if anybody ever got caught, he could say he had nothing to do with it.
0: One of the houses where the other five who died and were killed was on Cielo Drive. Charlie Manson knew somebody, a record producer, who lived in that house. He was renting it for a while. I guess he didn't know that he moved out. His plan was to kill that guy and whoever was in the house at the time with him, wasn't it?
1: Yeah, well, kind of. So the guy that lived there was named Terry Melcher. He was the son of Doris Day, the film actress, the movie star. And he was living there with his girlfriend, Candace Bergen, the famous Candy Bergen. And Manson had never entered the home, but had joined in a car ride with Melcher and a couple of his buddies, including Dennis Wilson of the Beach Boys, and had seen the home and had relied on Melcher to give him entree into the world of music and Hollywood and make him a superstar. And Melcher did not come through. He rejected Charlie's music, which caused an enormous resentment with him. And so for a long time, people assumed that Charlie had selected the house because he was getting vengeance on Melcher. But Melcher had actually moved out months earlier to deal with his mother's financial issues. And Manson was apparently aware of that, but he wanted to make sure that the family took out a number of people who would be prominent, would make the news, and figured that whoever was there was probably rich enough and important enough that it would get some attention in the headlines, which it certainly did.
0: Of the family members who committed the murders, how many are still in prison? How many are out now?
1: So Leslie Van Houten was released, two or three years ago, I believe. She was present at the second night of the murders on August 10th, which is the anniversary today, the LaBiancas. She apparently, we don't really know, but apparently stabbed Rosemary LaBianca in the buttocks and in the legs after she had died. And I think there's always been this sort of feeling that she, you know, she was involved, but she wasn't necessarily a main perpetrator. She didn't actually kill anybody, though we can't be sure of that. And Tex Watson, who was the leader of the groups on both nights, is still in prison up in Sacramento in California. And then Pat Krenwinkel, who was present on both nights as well, is still in prison. And Susan Atkins, who was present the first night, she murdered Sharon Tate, died, maybe 10 or 15 years ago? I can't remember, but she died a while ago.
0: Now, they say that the group might have killed up to 24 people in their career with Manson. Do those numbers jive with you?
1: No, I think that's maybe a little exaggerated, though. I don't think we'll ever totally know, but it was more than seven. They killed a man by the name of Donald Shea, who lived on the ranch that they lived on as well, a couple weeks after that, after the Tate LaBianca murders. And then there were several others that were attributed to them as well. And then some of the family members actually, after Manson

0: sort of justified the murders and his life later on by virtue of his impoverished, difficult childhood. It was definitely difficult, but it was also made really difficult by how incorrigible he was and how much trouble he got into. And the real difficulty lay in the reform schools he went to, which were absolute hellholes. But then he turned from the prey into the predator at the reform schools and sort of learned a lot of the cruelty that he would bestow on the city of Los Angeles later on.
1: Would you call him mentally imbalanced?
0: Oh, for sure. There's no doubt. I mean, he definitely showed traits of schizophrenia later on in life. But I think that, you know, in terms of trying to diagnose whether he was mentally insane, I don't think he was. But I think that he had been through so much in his life and was so resentful and so angry that he was extremely emotionally unstable and suffered from delusions of grandeur. I mean, he considered himself to be what he essentially became, which was he was destined for fame and to leave an enormous impact on the world, and that fate would ensure that that would happen, and it did, just not in the way he probably thought.
1: In a bizarre way, to be sure. That's absolutely true. And was he a good musician? I played a clip years ago of one of his audition tapes.
0: Yeah.
1: He wasn't that bad.
0: He's not bad. I mean, he can play music and he's an okay guitarist, but you can tell why he got pretty much rejected by the major music producers in Hollywood. The music's fine, but it's not necessarily going to get anybody to shell out a few bucks to buy an album. And the thing was that with his music, he was really good at improvising and doing it live in person. If you were with him and just hanging out and having a beer or something, Charlie would come up with a song and you'd think, wow, how did he just come up with that? And he was very kind of histrionic and would move his arms and his face in an interesting way. But in terms of listening to him on the radio, it didn't quite work.
1: Eli, when we come back after the break, let's talk about how Charlie Manson was able to get this cult together. How did people follow the guy? We'll be back in a moment on Coast to Coast AM.
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1: I'm Darren Selvig, KFGO News. A Staples, Minnesota man is facing charges for allegedly stealing a trailer owned by Honor Flight and burning the merchandise inside. Clay County Attorney Brian Melton filed charges against 72-year-old Robert Andert. A criminal complaint says Andert stole the trailer early August 3rd and brought it to his Staples home. Detectives searched the property Friday and found Honor Flight merchandise that had been burned in a burn pile. Investigators say Andert admitted to the theft and destroying the merchandise. Melton says Andert destroyed about $30,000 worth of shirts, cups, tables, and carts. Andert is facing 3 counts of felony theft and 1 count of property destruction. A rugby man is facing 10 criminal charges for his alleged involvement in a series of burglaries and thefts across the state.
2: Zachariah Grotberg is accused of stealing thousands of dollars in power tools, a motorcycle, catalytic converters, and an antique anvil from properties in Pierce County as well as the Williston area. Carrie Tessman is also facing charges in connection to the thefts in Pierce County. Deputies began investigating last month after a rural Pierce County resident that lives nearby reported that their motorcycle had been stolen out of their garage. Thefts were also reported at other properties nearby throughout July. Court documents say deputies watched trail camera footage from the properties and identified multiple vehicles that were involved in the thefts. The vehicles were found at the property owned by Grotberg and Tessman, along with many of the reported stolen items. Deputies say they found tools that were reported stolen in the Williston area as far back as 2024. Court documents say the stolen motorcycle had been stripped and was lying around the property in parts. Grotberg faces charges of operating a chop shop, burglary, theft, trespassing, criminal

0: conspiracy, and criminal mischief. Tessman could be charged with criminal conspiracy. Nate Cohn, News Radio, KFGO.
1: Fargo Airport Authority Executive Director Sean Doberstein says improvement projects at Fargo International Airport are going well and nearing completion. Doberstein says that when the remodel of the old terminal is complete next year, Hector International could see flights to more destinations out of Fargo.
2: But for our airlines, we have a lot of congestion in the morning. So we have 5 gates operational right now. We'll have 9 when the project's completed. And for some of the carriers that want to add additional service, whether it's existing carriers or new, we just don't have room for them in the morning. Well, this will solve that problem and hopefully will lead to additional air service opportunities, not only for the Fargo-Moorhead-West Fargo area, but the entire region.
1: The parking ramp project at the airport is also nearing completion. Doberstein says all there is to complete is a skyway and a signage project to make navigating the area easier. I'm Darren Selvig, News Radio KFGO.
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4: And looking at your forecast for your Tuesday, chance of maybe an afternoon a thunder shower. We shall see. We certainly could use some precip around here. Highs in the mid-80s. On Wednesday, mostly cloudy. A stray thunder shower here and there. Highs in the lower 80s. On Thursday, partly cloudy. Highs in the upper 70s, lower 80s. Looking ahead to Friday, going into the weekend, could have some scattered thunderstorms, highs in the lower 80s. Saturday, maybe a morning shower and then mostly cloudy, highs in the upper 70s. Sunday, partly cloudy, highs in the lower 80s. Looking ahead to Monday, partly cloudy, could have a stray shower or two, highs in the lower 80s. Certainly could use some rain. We'll keep you up to date on that. See if we do have more precip coming in by this weekend. And certainly could use some as early as today. It is really dry out there. We'll get all the up-to-date info starting with the KFGO Morning Crew at 5 a.m. right here on the Mighty 790 and 104.7 KFGO.
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1: We'll take your calls next hour with Eli Frankel as we talk about the Charlie Manson case. He's also got a book called Sisters in Death, The Back Dahlia, The Prairie Heiress, and Their Hunter. It's an amazing story that happened well over 70 years ago. My gosh. 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

0: And welcome back to Coast, George Norrie with you, Eli Frankel with us. Again, his book is called Sisters in Death, the Black Dahlia, the Prairie Iris and their Hunter, which is a bizarre, still unsolved story, isn't it, Eli?
1: Well, if you read the book, you might find out what the solution is.
0: You may have answers, that's true. But in terms of the prosecution, it's unsolved, right?
1: That's correct, yeah.
0: Back to Charlie Manson. What kind of charisma did he have to get so many of these young kids at the time to follow him?
1: Very charismatic and also psychologically very adept. He was one of these kind of guys who could talk to you and within 2 minutes figure out what you wanted, what you were seeking in life, and what was missing from your life. And that was kind of his secret ingredient, is he could figure out how to kind of seed all the things you'd want. And in fact, you know, there we talked a little bit earlier about recordings and him doing music and working with the Beach Boys and all that. In some of the recordings, the music that he played, there was one particular session in 1967 that was recorded. And in between the recordings, you can hear Charlie talking about how, oh, this next song, that's going to make you a

0: lot of money. Oh, this one's going to be a big hit. You're going to make a lot of money off this. And he keeps mentioning that in between the songs to the producers. And so you can see a little bit of that Charlieism there where he thinks, okay, these guys, it's all about money, which of course it is. It's music business and producers. And he's weaving that in. But for him, it's not about the money. It's the fame. It's the notoriety. It's the attention and love. So that's what he did. You know, that was his secret sauce, is figuring out what people wanted and then presenting it, or at least appearing to present a solution to how to get it.
1: In your opinion, he did a few interviews over the course, did he not?
0: Yeah, he did a few interviews. He was always very much in control, and he selected who he wanted to do an interview with and when. He got hundreds of requests from all over the world. Every media outlet seemed to want to interview him, but he would only grant them at certain times. We don't know why, and we don't know why he selected certain interviewers, but every single interview, it's fascinating. He's completely different. He reacts differently to the interviewers. He's a different person. He's a chameleon. And if you watch just snippets, like a minute of each of his interviews, easy to find a bunch of them on YouTube, you will see 20 different personalities there, and that's the chameleon at play.
1: If he was not at the murder scenes, how did he get convicted on the murders?
0: Well, essentially, it was by proxy. You know, it was he used other people to kill for him. He ordered them to. So he was convicted through that he was essentially the vehicle through which, you know, these people committed these murders. He ordered them. And so he was liable as well for them.
1: What if he told the prosecution, though, I didn't say anything like that? Prove it.
0: He absolutely, that was his defense, that he never ordered anybody to kill anybody. And that the followers, his members, who he referred to as just friends, who he hung out with, they played music on the ranch that they lived at. There was no follower guru relationship. He wasn't a cult leader, he claimed, that these people just decided to go off on their own and do this. And that was up to them. But there were so many people that were in the cult and also tangentially were around it. And this was not a group of people who would, you know, keep their mouths shut. This wasn't the mafia. These were kids. They were proud and boastful about what they had done. And word traveled quickly throughout the family, and some other people heard about it. And there were enough folks that were able to give testimony at the trial. And Vincent Bugliosi and the prosecution team put together a pretty amazing case and were able to convince the jury that Manson was the mastermind and had ordered the murders.
1: He was 83 years old when he died in prison. Did he get roughed up in prison at all?
0: Yeah, there were a few incidents. He was once doused with paint thinner and set on fire, which, as you can imagine, takes a little while to recover from. He was beat up a few times, but Charlie was also very adept at surviving in prison. He'd spent a lot of time in reform schools and most of his life in prison. So he figured out how to essentially avoid trouble most of the time. But he was a troublemaker in prison as well. He wasn't easy, especially with the staff there. It was a pretty rocky road, I think.
1: Do you think if he finally really knew that Terry Melcher was not in the house, he would have called this off?
0: No, he did know that Melcher wasn't there. He had stolen a telescope off of, or he sent somebody to go steal a telescope off of Melcher's deck at the home he was actually living at in Malibu at the time. But I don't think it mattered to Manson. He actually, this is a fascinating story, in March of 1969, about 5 or 6 months before the murders, Manson actually showed up at the Cielo Drive house where he thought Melcher was still living. He wanted to confront Melcher because he hadn't shown up for he had promised Charlie he was going to stop by Spahn Ranch where Charlie and the Manson family lived, and he was going to finally listen to Charlie play music and decide whether he wanted to sign him, give him a record deal or not. And he didn't show up for that meeting, which enraged Manson. It made him look really bad in front of his followers. And so Manson couldn't get a hold of Melcher, and he drove up to Benedict Canyon, went to the Cielo house, which he was not allowed to enter before, and walked onto the grounds. And right outside on the front door at that moment was Sharon Tate. She was being photographed by Sharok Hatemi, a photographer, and they locked eyes, Manson and Sharon Tate. which is pretty fascinating. And he was kind of thrown off the grounds by Rudy Altobelli, who owned the property. But he saw Sharon Tate there. Whether he recognized her as a movie star or not, we don't know. But Manson was aware that some wealthy and fairly important people were living there. He didn't know that Roman Polanski was living there. But a beautiful, beautiful woman was. And I think that that was just in his mind, that that represented everything he wanted to destroy.
1: Did he have any money to himself?
0: No. The family was perennially out of money, which is a big part of what they were doing. Was a lot of their actions were trying to scrounge and steal for money. It's why they stole cars. It's why they made drug deals with biker gangs. And they got into a lot of trouble because they, you know, there was no concept of going out and earning money. They felt, because that was what Charlie preached, that the world owed them and that nobody owned anything and that all possessions were to be shared. And therefore, if they broke into somebody's house or stole a car or happened to steal some drugs from a drug dealer, that was fine because everything is everybody's and we should have access to what everybody else has access to.
1: This is amazing. What is your fascination, Eli, with this story?
0: You know, that's the one question I really can't answer. And I say that with the Black Dahlia as well. I think sometimes with really, you know, big true crime cases, it's a fascinating subject unto itself why they remain so popular and what it is, what it speaks to in the human psyche that has made it kind of persist. Like, why is Jack the Ripper such a huge story that occurred, you know, 140 years ago? Why would that remain relevant? There have been so many other murders since then, even in London, even in Victorian London, there were many other horrible murders. And same thing with the Manson family. But I think with Manson, there's two things going on. It's just an unbelievable story what happened. And I'm sure a lot of your listeners know many of the details. I don't have to go into all of them. But the fact that they were living on Spahn Ranch, this cult of hippies, and they had given themselves up to this man, this guru, this savant who had hypnotized them. The whole story is just so bizarre and filled with these kind of rich details. You really get pulled into that world. And then the other part of it too is I think that at the heart of why we're so fascinated by this story is the question of why these kids gave themselves up to Manson. A lot of them were pretty average American kids. They had graduated from high school 2, 3, 4 years earlier. Some of them were actually 14, 15 years old, and their parents said, yeah, go off. It's the 60s. And they went from being the average American teenager to becoming these horrific killers. And I think there's a part of us that fears that there is programming all around us, that we're being sort of trained in a way by advertising or by society or social media or whatever it is to think in a certain way. And we question whether our own thoughts are truly our own. And I think that's where there's a little bit of a relatability there, is that maybe it's an extreme version, but with these with the kids who joined the Manson cult, we wonder, you know, could any of us have been susceptible to this?
1: Of the Beach Boys, was it Dennis or Carl Wilson that he knew?
0: It was Dennis Wilson.
1: Did Dennis promise him anything, you know?
0: Yeah, sure. I mean, Dennis was absolutely entranced by Manson. And Manson, as he often did in his life, came at just the right time, at the right place, at the right moment. Wilson and the Beach Boys were down on their luck in 1968 when he met Charles Manson. Things were not going well. They weren't selling as many albums. Their tours weren't doing as well. And Dennis was lost. He had also, his relationship with his father, Murray, had really become severed at that point. I think he was very resentful against the world, even though he was hugely successful. And Manson comes in and provides, again, we talked earlier about Manson figured out what people needed. And in a way, he became a father figure to Dennis Wilson, which was something he had always been missing in his own father. And so as a result, Manson provided guidance to Wilson and showed him a way of letting go of the past and not being caught up in the trauma of his family and his brothers and competition. And as a result, Dennis felt a certain obligation to Manson, which Everybody else seemed to have too. You'd hang out with Manson and somehow by the end of the night, you'd feel that you owed him. You know, he was very good at making you feel that he had given you something, even though he hadn't, and that therefore you owed him something, in exchange. And Dennis did everything he could to get Manson the record deal that he wanted.
1: How long after the murders did it take for the prosecution and the police to arrest Manson?
0: So this is a great question. You know, people always talk about how after the events of August 9th and August 10th that America changed, that the murders had such a profound impact on the country, which is true. But the truth is that in the weeks and months after the murders, you know, the first 2 weeks, every newspaper, every radio program in America was talking about the murders. Except for Los Angeles, it pretty much fell out of the news, especially there were major other events going on, the moon landing, Woodstock, and all the chaos of 1969. And so the news kind of moved on. But then on December 9th, 1969, Charles Manson is finally arrested in Inyo County, which is the desert. When I say desert, I mean desert of California. It's not Palm Springs. This is Ballarat and the Panamint Mountains. It's just, really desolate.
1: And it's not Vegas. It's not Vegas.
0: Right, exactly. And so he gets arrested there, and the press is stunned because he's not what they expect, right? Everybody's been picturing some, rabid-looking maniac, and instead it's a hippie cult leader who's kind of stylish, and he's enjoying it. He's smiling, and he's got this charisma, and surrounding him are 30, 40 people who worship him. And that's the moment, I think, that America changed.
1: Unbelievable. It truly was.
0: Yeah.
1: And off he goes. He gets convicted. And at the time, California had the death penalty and they changed that, right?
0: That's right. Yeah. So they had been convicted at that point. They were convicted in 1971. And then as they were awaiting death row, state of California abolished the death penalty, which meant that they were going to be up for parole in 7 years or something. So it was a big moment of celebration. But I think that turned sour pretty quickly once his followers began to realize that they'd essentially been conned. And the last thing Manson wanted was to go back to prison. And he sort of deteriorated once he was there.
1: The Black Dahlia, Elizabeth Short, they called her the Black Dahlia because of her hair, was it not?
0: That's correct. Yeah, the way she wore her hair was like people said it was like a large dahlia flower, and it was black as night, and so that's how she got the name.
1: Her body was found in 1947, all chopped up.
0: Yep, that's correct.
1: And police looked at like 150 suspects?
0: I think it was more. It was about 300, actually, that they looked at.
1: Can't give away your book, but do you think you know who did it?
0: I do. I did many years of research, and the person that I point out as being the murderer was verified to have known her and was with her for 3 days before she escaped to San Diego for a month. And then as soon as she came back, she was murdered. And I think that all those events are connected. There's all kinds of tissue between them. So it's a pretty interesting story.
1: Fascinating, to be sure. She was, how old was she when she died?
0: 22 years old, sorry.
1: And she wanted to be an actress, I guess, right?
0: No, she didn't. And that's actually one of the big myths about Elizabeth Short, the Black Dahlia, is that she was in Hollywood to become famous and was going on auditions, and that's why she was in Los Angeles. But the truth is that she never auditioned. She never sought fame. She didn't want to meet Hollywood people. She wanted nothing to do with Hollywood. And in fact, she was just out in California for some adventure. And to hopefully find somebody to fall in love with. That's all she wanted in this world, was to be loved.
1: Why kill the lady?
0: Boy, I wish we knew. To get in the mind of a killer, that's a difficult one.
1: The name of that book is Sisters in Death, about the Black Dahlia, the Prairie Heiress, and their hunter. Who's the Prairie Heiress? Was that her too?
0: No, the Prairie Heiress is Lila Welsh, who was the heiress of a large real estate fortune in Kansas City, who was murdered in 1941. And the LAPD suspected that the man who was with Elizabeth Short, a man by the name of Carl Balsiger, for 3 days before, as I said, before she escaped to San Diego, he knew Elizabeth Short, and he also knew this woman, Lila Welsh, the prairie heiress, who was killed in 1941 in Kansas City. And what alarmed LAPD is that there were remarkable similarities between the two murders, the markings on the body, the stabbings, what had been done to the bodies, but they never were able to close the case because they didn't have all the evidence.
1: So you think he's killed before?
0: Yes.
1: We'll come back and take calls with you in a moment. Eli Frankel with us. Calls next on Coast to Coast AM.
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8: ABC News, I'm Stephanie Officer. Aid groups are heading to Colombia after Monday's punishing 7.4 magnitude earthquake. Officials say has killed at least 132. Around 1,600 buildings reported damaged or collapsed. Families are picking through the rubble or searching for missing loved ones on citizen-run websites. World Vision Colombia's Barbara Mello says they're working to provide safe spaces for children.
9: The well-being of the children is going to be our number one priority in the next couple of hours and the next couple of days.
8: Well, bills won't be a problem if you win nearly $1 billion. In fact, the Powerball jackpot now stands at $975 million for Wednesday's drawing. Once again, no one held the winning ticket matching all six of Monday night's numbers. 6, 37, 54, 55, 64, and the Powerball 10. The Mondo jackpot now etched into the history books, coming in at number 8 on Powerball's top 10 ever prizes. This is ABC News. Canada put its military on standby to help battle wildfires that have turned deadly in British Columbia. At least one woman has died, 20,000 people evacuated. Taylor Farms is pulling more than a dozen products with jalapenos from grocery stores as a salmonella outbreak grows to nearly 350 cases. The nation's other outbreak, cyclosporiasis, now stands at 22,000 sickened and 2 deaths. For those ill, ABC News medical correspondent Dr. Darian Sutton warns.
10: If you feel like your symptoms are persistent and they're lasting longer than a week or two, you should certainly talk to a provider, because for cyclosporiasis, antibiotics are provided, whereas for salmonella, it's typically rest and hydration.
8: Mexico's health agency has launched an investigation into a packing facility. British driver Andy Green, who broke the sound barrier in a car 20 years ago, is going to try again, but this time it'll be in a hydrogen-powered car. Green says he wants to showcase the power of hydrogen as a clean energy alternative. I'm Stephanie Officer, ABC News.
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1: 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Jump aboard. 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

0: Welcome back, George Norrie, with Eli Frankel. Eli, what do you think the trigger was for Charlie Manson? We talked about the rejection with music. You think that did it?
1: Oh, yeah, absolutely. I mean, there were a lot of events that were occurring by August 1969 when all of this, when all these murders occurred. I mean, where do you start? They were, first of all, the family, his followers were asking him when Helter Skelter was going to start. They were getting antsy. He had been preaching that there was going to be this massive race war and a revolution, and that they were going to go escape to the desert, and that eventually they would emerge from the desert and take over the world. And it hadn't happened yet. And Charlie had been preaching that any day now this is going to occur, and it happened. So they were asking, which is not good in a cult when your followers are starting to ask you when that prophecy is going to be fulfilled. And then he, as we said before, all his potential record deals had dried up. He was clearly not going to succeed in music. He had a lot of followers who wanted to leave him at that moment. He was losing control of the cult. And there was actually another guy in the desert named Paul Crockett who had what he considered poached several of his followers from Barker Ranch, where they had set up in the desert. There was the biker gang, the straight gang, the straight Satans was coming down on them. The Los Angeles County Sheriff's Department had just raided or was about to raid Spahn Ranch, had raided them a few months earlier. The LAPD and FBI was sniffing around. And then maybe even the worst of all, Spahn Ranch, where they lived, was likely going to be sold off, which meant that they had to leave and they were out of money. So, you know, a lot of pressure on this cult leader, and I think it broke him.
0: When the murders occurred, is that when they killed some of those other people that we were talking about, the numbers?
1: Yeah, well, Donald Shea was killed about 2 weeks after the LaBiancas were murdered. And then, there were murders that went on up until 1972. And then, of course, there was the attempt on President Ford's life by Squeaky Fromm in 1975. So, you know, it trickled on for a while afterwards.
0: Yeah, Squeaky was one of his followers, wasn't she?
1: She sure was, Lynette Fromm. She's still around, believe it or not.
0: She's out of jail now, isn't she?
1: She is. She's living a quiet life on the East Coast.
0: Tex Watson, is he alive?
1: Yes, he is. He runs a prison ministry, and he is still in prison. I think he's at peace with the fact that he'll likely be there for the rest of his life.
0: Who did the bulk of the murders? Was it Watson?
1: Yeah, Watson was the leader on both nights. He was Watson was actually a really nice, sweet kid. Everybody described him as kind of the quintessential football playing all-American kid. He was from Copeville, Texas, a small, really small town where everybody knew everybody else. And for the most part, most of the time he spent with the Manson family, he was sort of a lower level member. Charlie kind of treated him like a kid who needed to be, you know, slapped around every now and then and know his place. And Watson was always trying to get Charlie's approval. He was trying to get status within the family, and he was desperate to sort of prove himself as a man to Manson. And Manson used that. He essentially twisted what had occurred with a couple murders that they had killed a musician in Topanga Canyon named Gary Hinman. And then Manson had also shot and what he thought he had killed a drug dealer named Bernard Crow a few weeks before that. And so he wanted Watson to take over and commit these murders because Charlie had sacrificed so much for the family. And then another member, Bobby Beausoleil, had essentially given up his life. He was going to prison in killing Gary Hinman, this musician who Charlie kind of presented it as being it had sort of betrayed the family. And so now it was up to Tex to prove himself and to give back to Beausoleil and Manson what they had given to him. And then a few weeks before the murders, Watson had also ingested a tea that had been soaked in belladonna root, which is a extremely potent drug. And he had gotten very, very aggressive and was starting to do methamphetamines. And so he was so wired all the time. And I think Charlie picked up on that and thought, this guy is going to be a killing machine for me.
0: Was Charlie Taken care of by a public defender?
1: Yeah, he was. He had a lawyer named Irving Kinnarick who was really rough around the edges. And his strategy in trials was to constantly object, right? Every 5 seconds that a witness would be speaking or the prosecutor would be speaking, he would object to no matter what it was. There was just constant objections. And if you read the transcripts of the trial, which are readily available online, they're constantly being interrupted by Charlie's lawyer objecting for this reason or that reason. And it got so bad that Charlie said to the judge, "I object to my lawyer's objections."
0: Did they all have the trial at the same time or were they separate?
1: So Manson was on trial at the same time as three of the female killers, Susan Atkins, Pat Krenwinkel, and Leslie Van Houten, which became a circus. Those women would follow anything that he instructed them to do. And so they were very disruptive in court. And in the morning, they were all put in the same room together beforehand, and he would instruct them what to do. So he would say that if I touch my ear or if I brush my hair back, I want you to do this. Today, that would never happen. But back then, you know, all the defendants, they were sort of strung together as one unit, if you will. And Manson had total control over them and actually gave directions and instructions to their lawyers, even when the lawyers objected and said, this is actually going to hurt my client. Their client said, no, we're going to do what Charlie said. And then Tex Watson had been in Texas. It took months to get him extradited to California. So when he arrived, he was on trial separately. And then Bobby Beausoleil, who killed the musician Gary Hinman and Bruce Davis, they were tried separately as well.
0: Why did they cop an insanity plea for Charlie?
1: Why did they or didn't they?
0: Why didn't they?
1: Well, I mean, they tried to, but I think it was determined that he was of sound mind. That was one of the tricks they tried at the beginning.
0: Let's go to the phone. Cindy in West Virginia, Charlie Manson's home state. Hi, Cindy.
2: Hi, George. Thank you for taking my call. I had called before when you had another guest on about the Manson murders and had mentioned that Terry Melcher was Doris Day's son. Also with the Biancas, they had just moved into the house that the producer had turned down Manson for a record deal. So he had sent his people there to murder the producer, and he didn't even live there anymore. And it was the same thing with the Tate Mansion. Terry Melcher didn't live in that home anymore either. So he made mistakes on both murders by trying to go after the people that weren't even there anymore.
0: Your thoughts on that, Eli?
1: Yeah. So, well, there was no producer at the LaBianca's home. They had moved in there, I think a year ago or something, into the house on Waverly. The reason that that house was chosen was that Charles Manson had partied for a while, about a year, year and a half before, with a guy named Harold True, who lived in the next door house. And so on August 10th, when Charlie ordered his family to commit the next batch of murders, the day after the Tate murders, he actually joined them in the car to show them how it was done, because he determined that the Tate murders were too messy. He wanted it to be cleaner, whatever that meant. And they drove around for hours. He was kind of nervously trying to pick out what was the right house. And then eventually he's directing Linda Kasabian, who's driving at that time, all over the city. They go to Pasadena. They go to Hollywood, which is a very big distance between those two. So eventually they end up in Los Feliz, and he goes to a house that he knew very well. And actually, when they pulled up, the other members of the family were confused. They didn't know if they were going to Harold's old house or what was happening. But instead, Manson chose the house next door.
0: When they told Charlie, they must have told him, "We just stabbed a pregnant woman and some other people." Do you think he was happy?
1: Well, initially it was kind of celebratory because they had done what he had demanded, but he was not happy about the fact that it was so bloody and there was blood everywhere. He didn't want necessarily as bloody a scene, which kind of contradicts the directions he had given them, which was to make it witchy and to just slaughter the people in there. So again, you're talking about people who are really drug addled, and there's a lot of contradictory information and testimony there. But he actually grew pretty angry pretty quickly, because the point of the murders, the real motivation behind it, was as a copycat to make it look like the murder of Gary Hinman, the musician, the guy, Bobby Beausoleil, who had been picked up by police and was going to go to trial for that murder. Manson wanted to get him off the hook. And so the way he figured he could do that was by committing very similar murders of prominent people. And therefore, the police would believe that somebody else had committed the Hinman murder, right? Because the two murders would have been connected.
0: They'd say, we got the wrong guy.
1: Exactly.
0: Bill, truck driving in Oregon. Welcome. Hi, Bill.
3: Hey, George. First, I wanted to say that's great news that you gave about Cornelius. I had noticed it, but I thought, you know, a lot of people are taking time off now. And, you know, with his strong feelings on AI and all, I thought maybe he was just taking a break. We're just at the start of the whole AI thing. Eli, I had a question for you since you kind of know so much about Charlie Manson, and it's going to sound a little strange right at first, but I don't know, last year there was a guy detonated a bomb at the Palm Springs Fertility Clinic, and he had a girlfriend from Tacoma. That bomb was large. The FBI said it's like the largest one that they've investigated in America, and it's just he just killed himself. It was just a miracle he didn't kill a bunch of people.
1: Wow.
3: But his girlfriend in Tacoma, they all linked up on the internet. They were against, you know, pregnancies, you know, people having kids that they felt weren't, you know, ready to have kids. And my thing, you know, it's Palm Springs. It got me thinking about Charlie Manson. Do you think nowadays, if Charlie Manson was in his prime now, do you think he would still have that intuition, that knack of getting to know people even through the internet? Do you think he would be like a social media influencer?
1: You know, I think Charlie's superpower was being able to be really intimate with people, be one-on-one. He always had this habit of taking people on walks. And, you know, when they got back from the walk, they kind of changed their mind. Charlie had gotten into their head. He was one of those guys that could, you know, lay down with a girl and talk to her for, you know, 15 minutes and get into her head and make her feel that this guy understood me and my parents, they're the reasons that I have all my troubles and it's not me, and Charlie's going to help show me the way. So I think that his power was really kind of a direct thing. I'm not sure it would work as well on the internet, but, you know, who knows? He might have developed different skills in today's world.
0: Was he like David Koresh of the Branch Davidians? He had that kind of...
1: You know, yes, it's actually a really interesting question. I was actually watching a Koresh video earlier today. I mean, there's definitely similarities in the sense that they both preached from the Bible and they were both very, very charismatic preachers. But Charlie was wild. He used drugs and sex and orgies to break people down, to strip them of their inhibitions and essentially to strip them of their personalities and then fill it back up with him and his thoughts and complete compliance. Whereas Koresh was a little more distant that way and a little more controlled. And you can tell too, Koresh's followers, they feel a kinship with him, whereas Charlie's followers were afraid of him.
0: Charlie knew how to play people, didn't he?
1: Yeah, he sure did. He was an outstanding reader of human psychology and human behavior and would figure you out in a second.
0: First time caller Eric's with us in Utah. Hello, Eric.
4: Hi, thanks for taking my call. I was just wondering, sure, like, how much of, like, the helter-skelter theory is really, like, came from Mason himself, or how much was, like, shaped or amplified by, like, the case later on in court?
1: Yeah.
0: The helter-skelter thing was misinterpreted, wasn't it?
1: Well, it's a great question, and that is, I think, right now, that's like the central debate. Really great question that so many of the Manson experts are debating is, was Bugliosi, Vincent Bugliosi, the prosecutor for the district attorney's office, was he correct in his theory that all of this was done, these murders, in order to kick off the revolution, the race war that would destroy the world and would bring Charlie Manson to power and control over the entire world? That was his theory, and he had a lot of witnesses that talked about it, and that was the motivation for the murders. The prosecution was trying to figure out, why did they do this? That was a really important question, because if you couldn't answer that, they were all going to go free, including Charlie. And so that's what he focused on, and the jury bought into it. The truth is a lot more complex. Charlie Manson did preach about this revolution and Armageddon and everything that was coming. But in a lot of ways, it was sort of a trick, the way that cult leaders used to promise their followers that there is some big payoff to all of this, that all of your suffering and everything you're giving me, that there is going to be this wonderful future if you just sacrifice yourself now. In terms of why the murder

0: films under your belt, don't you?
1: Well, TV shows, including Helter Skelter, which I produced for MGM Epics and is on Amazon now as well. So I spent a few years working on a 6-part documentary that was sort of a big sprawling, you know, epic story. And we interviewed a lot of people who were in the family and people kind of tangential to the story as well. It was fascinating.
0: What was your reaction to the Black Dahlia theory that that guy did it?
1: Yeah, so, I mean, the Black Dahlia community, very different from the Charles Manson community.
0: Oh, yeah. You know,
1: these true crime cases kind of tend to create their own ecosystem and environment. The reaction's been great. People have been kind of overwhelmingly positive. There's definitely detractors because there's kind of a set list of suspects that have been around for about 10 or 15 years. And a lot of people have kind of taken up their camps, right? They believe that this guy has to be it. And so when any new theory or suspect comes up, people tend to just dismiss it. But my approach was to use real evidence and interviews with people who had been there or their children and build up a case that was based on hard fact rather than conjecture.
0: We're going to come back and take final calls with Eli Frankel in just a moment on Coast to Coast. Don't touch your dial.
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1: I'm Darren Selvig, KFGO News. A Staples, Minnesota man is facing charges for allegedly stealing a trailer owned by Honor Flight and burning the merchandise inside. Clay County Attorney Brian Melton filed charges against 72-year-old Robert Andert. A criminal complaint says Andert stole the trailer early August 3rd and brought it to his Staples home. Detectives searched the property Friday and found Honor Flight merchandise that had been burned in a burn pile. Investigators say Andert admitted to the theft and destroying the merchandise. Melton says Andert destroyed about $30,000 worth of shirts, cups, tables, and carts. Andert is facing 3 counts of felony theft and 1 count of property destruction. A rugby man is facing 10 criminal charges for his alleged involvement in a series of burglaries and thefts across the state.
2: Zachariah Grotberg is accused of stealing thousands of dollars in power tools, a motorcycle, catalytic converters, and an antique anvil from properties in Pierce County as well as the Williston area. Carrie Tessman is also facing charges in connection to the thefts in Pierce County. Deputies began investigating last month after a rural Pierce County resident that lives nearby reported that their motorcycle had been stolen out of their garage. Thefts were also reported at other properties nearby throughout July. Court documents say deputies watched trail camera footage from the properties and identified multiple vehicles that were involved in the thefts. The vehicles were found at the property owned by Grotberg and Tessman, along with many of the reported stolen items. Deputies say they found tools that were reported stolen in the Williston area as far back as 2024. Court documents say the stolen motorcycle had been stripped and was lying around the property in parts. Grotberg faces charges of operating a chop shop, burglary, theft, trespassing, criminal conspiracy, and criminal mischief. Tessman could be charged with criminal conspiracy. Nate Cohn, News Radio, KFGO.
1: Fargo Airport Authority Executive Director Sean Doberstein says improvement projects at Fargo International Airport are going well and nearing completion. Doberstein says that when the remodel of the old terminal is complete next year, Hector International could see flights to more destinations out of Fargo.
3: But for our airlines, we have a lot of congestion in the morning. So we have 5 gates operational right now. We'll have 9 when the project's completed. And for some of the carriers that want to add additional service, whether it's existing carriers or new, we just don't have room for them in the morning. Well, this will solve that problem and hopefully will lead to additional air service opportunities, not only for the Fargo-Moorhead-West Fargo area, but the entire region.
1: The parking ramp project at the airport is also nearing completion. Doberstein says all there is

0: to complete is a skyway and a signage project to make navigating the area easier. I'm Darren Selvig, News Radio KFGO.
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2: And looking at your forecast for your Tuesday, chance of maybe an afternoon a thunder shower. We shall see. We certainly could use some precip around here. Highs in the mid-80s. On Wednesday, mostly cloudy. A stray thunder shower here and there. Highs in the lower 80s. On Thursday, partly cloudy. Highs in the upper 70s, lower 80s. Looking ahead to Friday, going into the weekend, could have some scattered thunderstorms. Highs in the lower 80s. Saturday, maybe a morning shower and then mostly cloudy. Highs in the upper 70s. Sunday, partly cloudy. Highs in the lower 80s. Looking ahead to Monday, partly cloudy. Could have a stray shower or two. Highs in the lower 80s. Certainly could use some rain. We'll keep you up to date on that. See if we do have more precip coming in by this weekend. And certainly could use some as early as today. It is really dry out there. We'll get all the up-to-date info starting with the KFGO Morning Crew at 5 a.m. right here on the Mighty 790 and 104.7 KFGO.
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1: Next hour, Barbara Lamb joins us to talk about the soul, so get ready for that. And we'll be back in a moment with Eli Frankel and take final calls with him as we talk about the Charlie Manson murders and also the Black Dahlia. We have a new television show coming out called Strange Universe. 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
1: 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And if you're in Canada, you're eligible to be an insider, so take advantage of that. 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

0: And welcome back, George Norrie, along with Eli Frankel. Eli, do you think Charlie Manson had any friends in prison?
1: I mean, he had, he did. He actually had one guy who was sort of his assistant, if you will. He was a member of the Aryan Brotherhood, and he had protection under him. So there were other guys that he got along with well. But, you know, I think with Charles Manson, especially in prison, I don't know that he ever had any real friends in his life. And certainly in prison, right. It's, you know, these are transactional relationships.
0: How tall was the guy? Was he frail?
1: Yeah, he was pretty small. He was about 5'3", 5'4".
0: Really?
1: Yeah, small, but wiry and strong.
0: Let's go to Walter, truck driving in Pennsylvania. Go ahead, Walt.
2: Hey, George. Thanks for having me on.
0: Sure.
2: Hey, I'm glad you guys did well in this truck. I'm Cornelius. I'm glad he's doing well.
0: Yeah, me too.
2: Eli, I got a question now about Charles Manson. I noticed he's got a swastika on his forehead now. Did he study Nazism and want to kind of like revitalize that?
1: Yeah, he espoused some, Nazi philosophies later on in life. But with Charlie, it's never really what it seems. I think in a lot of ways, it's just to get attention. The swastika itself actually began as an X that he carved into his forehead when he was on trial. And one of the reasons he did that was to get attention and to also try to throw off the prosecution and to scare the jury, which is an odd thing to do. And then later on in the day, the other three women who his followers who were on trial with him also carved X's into their forehead. And then his followers who were out on the street outside the Hall of Justice where the trial was taking place also carved X's into their foreheads to show solidarity with him. And then when years later, when he was in prison, he then took the X and turned it into a swastika when he went through sort of a Nazi phase, if you will.
0: Eli, did he ever admit to what he did?
1: No. And it's fascinating. You watch these interviews with him. He always gets asked, about the murders and his complicity. And Charlie does what he did when he was on trial, when he was being questioned after he got arrested, up until the last days of his life. And his answer was, hey, man, that had nothing to do with me. That was a choice of those kids. If they wanted to choose to do it, that is their choice. They were living their lives. I have a clear conscience. He never, ever took any culpability for what he did.
0: He went to the grave. Deny, deny, deny, huh?
1: Correct. Yep.
0: Mike, Fairbanks, Alaska. Go ahead, Michael.
3: Hello, Mr. Norrie and Mr. Frankel. Thank you for logging me in, George.
0: Sure thing.
3: I have a couple of cool stories. I worked out towards Death Valley for Andy Kasama's mines there, just past Trona. And there's a road out to Ballarat, and there it goes out up to Goler Wash.
1: Yeah.
3: And by the way, George, I just Google Earthed it, and Barker Ranch has a customer service phone number. If you guys want it, I got it. 786-3200, area code 760. You could call there, I guess, now. It's a tourist place. But the original ranch is, I think the Park Service burned it down in 94. But, I was working with some old-timers out on some giant mining equipment once out there. And he was telling me that he remembers the miner, a couple miners up in Ballarat there, told them that Charlie Manson came down and wanted to buy their 14x14 storage shed. And the gold miner said, no, we need it, man. We're using it. So Charlie stomped off. And a couple of months later, he came down again and asked him if he could have that shed on that out there in the desert. And if you look at Goler Wash on Google Earth, it's zigzag all the way up. There's no way you can get a 14x14 a house with a gable roof on it. A small shed with a gable roof. It looked like a little house, the guy said. So the miners woke up one day and the shed was gone. And they said, what the heck? And they saw the tracks and they went up towards Goler Gulch, and Charlie Manson had tied a cable around it with his Jeep. He came down and literally tore that shack off its foundation and tried to drag it back up Goler Wash. Well,
1: wow.
3: It ended up in a pile of toothpicks And supposedly it was still there to this day. Barker Ranch, Manson supposedly picked that place. That was his de facto headquarters. He was looking for an underground portal, an entrance to a fantastic city up there, because Barker Ranch actually is sitting in the middle of fantastic, very rich ground that the Park Service took out. And I know there's a miner up there on Panamint Mountain named Sparrow, the last in holder in the whole Death Valley. He's a native Indian. He's the last gold miner. And he won legal possession of his mine. He's down a couple hundred feet, and he's pulling out the most fantastic gold you've ever seen. Well, that whole place is rich, and that's what he was looking for. There's supposedly, he said there was a portal there to an underground city, and that's funny because it ties into a story that George had about a prospector that fell through a shaft out there, and there was an underground city. No one in it was abandoned, but there were giant tools everywhere, and I wonder if Charles Manson was looking for that. And also I've talked to my son-in-law worked for Chona Mines out there, and they said two old-timers told them they were prospecting. They stuck their hand. I told the story before on Fort Georgia show. This one guy, he found a vein of gold. He stuck his hand in it, and his hand disappeared. And he screamed, and his friend ran over. What's wrong? He says, my hand just disappeared when I touched that gold vein there. And this is out in Panamint Mountains. And so the other guy did it. And he stuck his whole arm through and disappeared. And they said they ran out of there screaming, and they said they would never go back. But they worked at the Chona plant there. But, the Golar Wash, they lived up there. It was fed by Sourdough Springs is where they got their water from. Yep. But anyway, that's about all I got for tonight, you guys. Thank you very much. And, oh, by the way, he was worth $1 million when he passed away, supposedly, on his murderabilia. But anyway, thank you, gentlemen.
1: Yeah, so that's really interesting. I had never heard that shack story, and I'm not sure that's ever been recorded. So that's a new piece of information about the Manson legacy in the desert. That's really interesting. And it squares with everything that we do know about the family's time in the Panamint Mountains there. They did steal. They actually burned an earth mover that belonged to the Park Service there, which is how they eventually got caught, is they were investigated for that. And in terms of the hole in the ground that he's talking about, that is absolutely correct. There were legends for many, many years in the desert that there was an underground city out there in the desert. And it probably stemmed from the fact that there are streams and rivers that are actually under the desert there. The Amargosa River flows beneath Death Valley. And there are certain points where you can enter. And so these legends popped up that there were massive caverns underneath the desert and that there was a lost city there. And Charlie bought into that and used that, much like he did with the race war and apocalypse that was coming. He used that to keep his followers working and loyal to him. He promised that they were going to go find the hole in the ground that would take them underneath to a fabulous city where they would eventually live a fabulous life and then emerge to take over the world. So all of that squares with what we know about the legend.
0: Eli, Charlie was about 35 when these murders occurred. Did anybody ever talk to his parents?
1: So his mother, his father was a con artist and disappeared about a day after she got pregnant with him. So his mother, who was in and out of prison when he was young, but then eventually became a very devoted mother and was sort of shocked by the way that he had become sort of a petty crook when he was a kid and then the reform schools and everything. He actually came out to Los Angeles because his mother had moved there about a year earlier in 1955, and he came out in late 56. And he went to live with her. He was pretty abusive towards her, and I think that she felt that she owed him. So she gave him money, and she tried to buy him things. And then after the murders, she was so horrified. She only gave one interview, and I think she felt kind of burned by how her statements were represented. She never gave another interview. But she died in 1973, and I tend to think that she may have been his last victim in a way. She was so upset and heartbroken by what had happened to him, and she felt responsible. She felt guilty because at 15 years old, she committed a crime and went to prison. She was out of his life. for the first few years. So it stayed with her. It's very sad. And yeah, it's the stress of the murders probably ended up killing her.
0: Well, it sounds like he had bad cards dealt when he was a kid.
1: He did, but he also produced a lot of bad cards himself and decided to lay a lot of bad cards down on the world.
0: Mayat in New York. Go ahead, Mayat.
4: Thank you, George. Oh, you're such a treasure. I have some Cornelius information. Before the weekend, our beloved Coastie John in Renton had left me a message, and someone he knows quite well had found out that Cornelius had just attended and spoken at a city council meeting. However, as I tried over this my Sunday and my Monday morning, it is impossible for Connie to understand the substance of Coast, in that it would be no Coast to Coast without listeners. There would be no Coasties. So it was impossible to get on. So we get a hem and a ha, a laugh when nothing's funny, and over asking the guests the same question because she doesn't see the callers and the importance. So that needs to be worked on, and why we love you so much, George. But my main question, and I'll be reading the book on the Black Dahlia, it's so fascinating, but my main question is...
1: Thank you.
4: Is shortly after the murders, there was a school of thought, and there were some books, I can't remember the titles, but I certainly read at least one of them, that an alphabet intelligence agency had decided that the 60s, progressivism, inclusion, etc., was not to stay in the world. So there's a school of thought, if you research this or know about this, that said that the Manson murders were actually controlled and engineered by someone other than Manson and his troop. And if you have my questions, and George, please follow up, because she's not central. The Coasties are central.
0: All right, I get it. But go ahead, Eli.
1: Yeah, so the book that you're referring to is Chaos by Tom O'Neill, which has been a monumental success in the book world. So Chaos is fascinating. Tom O'Neill did many, many years of research. I will say I don't think I agree with his conclusions, and I'm not sure that he 100% does either. With a lot of the evidence he brings, he states, I can't necessarily prove this, but here's what I think. I think at the end of the day, you know, that theory takes a lot of the responsibility off of Charles Manson. And I think at the end of the day, he is the one who's responsible for everything that happened. Certainly his followers were too. And until I see really conclusive evidence that the CIA was involved in any kind of way with the Manson family, it's just hard for me to kind of dig in and think that this is, this might have happened. It seems far-fetched, but then again, who knows? And I have a lot of respect for Tom and his research. So, you know, we'll see what comes up. I think there's a lot of Manson researchers and interested parties that have a lot of work still left to do, and we'll see what comes up.
0: Had you had a get-together meeting with Charlie Manson, what would you have asked him?
1: Oh, wow. God, that would, yeah. So I thought about that. You know, the trick with Manson, you watch his interviews enough times, you begin to realize that asking him questions straight on does not work. You have to kind of do a roundabout way. I think that, you know, he's been asked every kind of question about the murders, and I just don't think you would get very far. What I'd like to know is, what was life like at Spahn Ranch? What was life like in the family? What made him happy? What made him upset? I just would like to get into his head and understand the mechanism by which he controlled people without telling him that I'm asking about control.
0: And I would have started talking to him about his music too, Eli. I bet he would have fallen for that.
1: Absolutely.
0: We'll be back in a moment. Thank you, Eli. Barbara Lamb talking about souls next on Coast to Coast AM.
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6: ABC News, I'm Stephanie Officer. Iran demanding compensation as part of negotiations to end the war. President Trump saying the U.S. wants compensation too. ABC's Stephen Portnoy.
7: He says he's instructing his negotiators to put this demand firmly on the table in future talks. One way to read this is to say the president is not taking seriously the Iranian demand for reparations, that he's rejecting it out of hand by making this counterproposal.
6: Visually impaired veterans in Indianapolis are using Meta glasses in order to better navigate the world. Ray-Ban's Meta smart glasses include built-in cameras, speakers, and artificial intelligence. They're able to describe surroundings, identify objects, and read text aloud. Bozema Enterprises, Meta, and the Blinded Veterans Association partnered up for a two-day event in that city, providing eligible vets with free Ray-Ban Meta Wayfarer glasses and some hands-on training. Meta hopes to help hundreds more across Indiana with a national goal of giving out 130,000 pairs of glasses. This is ABC News. The company behind President Trump's media business, Truth Social, reported a $238 million loss last quarter. That's more than 10 times the loss from a year earlier. Chief Kevin McGurn pointed to branching out to new industries like online betting and crypto. Well, it has already been a record-breaking summer.
8: The long, hot summer scorched records last month across the lower 48 states. NOAA says July temperatures averaged 76.89 degrees Fahrenheit, barely edging out the previous record from July 1936 during the Dust Bowl. Extreme heat along with drought and wildfires impacted much of the Mountain West, Southwest, Northern Plains, and Southeast. Researchers say all 48 states logged at least 1 degree warmer than the average on record. The nights were also hotter, and scientists call that a classic sign of human-caused climate change. Michelle Franzen, ABC News.
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1: What happens to the soul when a person dies? Barbara Lamb has that answer for us, and she's next on Coast to Coast AM. 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

0: One of our favorite persons, Barbara Lamb, is a hypnotherapist, regression therapist, and a former licensed psychotherapist. Since 1984, Barbara has regressed thousands of people to their past lives, extraterrestrial encounters, soul's purpose for this life. She is widely known for her regressions and work in giving clarity to experiencers. Barbara has been interviewed on numerous broadcasts, especially us, and has led many experiencer support groups. Her website is linked up at coasttocoastam.com, and one of her books is called Cosmic Convergence, Journeys of Walk-ins, Starseeds, and Hybrids. Miss Barbara Lamb, welcome to the program, Barb. How are ya?
1: Oh, fine, George, and really nice to be in touch with you again.
0: Are we keeping you up really late this time?
1: No, I'm usually up this late anyway.
0: How did you get involved in this unusual field that we're both in?
1: Well, yes, and there's so much in this field, isn't there? So many different fascinating aspects. Well, as I was growing up, I kind of wanted to know what was real. I had a sense that there was much more to reality than just what we could see and touch and know in the physical sense. And nobody else I knew was wondering about that sort of thing. So in other words, I was really wondering about other dimensions, and eventually started wondering about life in space. And I always wanted to be of help to people somehow. And so in the 1970s, I became licensed as a psychotherapist. And that was wonderful because it kind of gave me permission to sort of explore things in a different way than what we would usually think of, and in order to help somebody. So I found that early in that career, I found that I was able to take people into what I called a deeper state, which was really a state of deep relaxation. And later on, I was convinced by other people that I had been doing hypnosis, but I didn't realize that at the time. But I was doing things like having women who came to me who had aborted a fetus sometime earlier, mm-hmm. and was really regretting it and feeling very guilty and very sad. And with the first person who came along like that, I said, well, you know, you did end the body and the ability for that body to live a lifetime by having the abortion, but you could not have killed the soul because the soul is, you know, forever, it's immortal. Bodies, lifetimes can be killed, of course, but not the soul. And would you like to talk to the soul of that aborted fetus and see if we can do that? And with the first person, she said, oh, that would be wonderful. Do you think we can do that? And I said, well, let's try. No, I had not tried that before, but I thought, why not? If the soul is very conscious, and the soul, I had been learning, can tune into us and watch over us, the soul of our loved ones who had already departed. And so I thought, well, maybe that's the same thing with the soul of the fetus. So I called in the fetus for that particular person, and the person in a nice state of relaxation started talking to the soul. She had a real sense that that soul was right there with her at the time, and started talking to the soul. And lo and behold, she was hearing back from the soul. So the soul wasn't the age of the aborted fetus, but was, you know, more of a mature soul talking back. And they developed a really wonderful understanding. And it turned out that the soul of that aborted fetus was very understanding about why the woman had taken that action. In other words, she might have not have been married, or in one case with another woman, the woman was just planning to divorce her husband for a number of reasons, and she was realizing she was pregnant again with that husband's child. But since she wasn't going to be with him any longer, she decided to go and have an abortion. And then, of course, years later, she felt guilty and anxious about it. And we did the same process. I would put her into a nice state of deep relaxation. And then she would call that aborted fetus to her. And that soul, you know, would talk to her. And in one case, the soul said, I knew that you were just about to leave my father, and that would not have been a good time to come to you. So that's all right that you release me. And if you find another marital partner eventually, and if you want to have a baby with him, I will be the one who comes to you as your baby. So that woman, a couple of years after that, she did meet and marry, you know, just the love of her life. And they were married, and they decided to have a child together, even though she had children from her previous marriage. And they did conceive a child, and they always felt that it was that one, you know, who had tried to come to her before. And that original soul who tried to come was a male, and they did have a baby boy, and she always felt that that soul, that baby, was the one who had been the soul whom she had aborted. And it just felt so completing and so wonderful. Not only, you know, the joy and the miracle of having a new baby with this new man she loved, but that it was the one she had been in contact with before, and he had waited around for her to be in the right circumstances and to come to her when she was choosing to have another baby.
0: It probably erased some guilt in her too, huh?
1: Oh yes. I think many women who take that action of aborting a fetus that they're carrying, they very often do feel a lot of guilt and a lot of recriminations. And that's not always the case, but I think that does happen quite often. So when there can be a resolution like this, that's wonderful. And conducting sessions like that, that I was sort of making up, experimenting with as I went in my therapy practice, I began paying more and more attention to the soul. And late in the 1970s, around that time that I was doing this work with about five different women, I read the book by Raymond Moody called Life After Life, about the near-death experiences and how he had worked with many, many people who had physically died and had been declared dead, and yet they went on into the next realm and came back again and continued their lives and brought back with them lots of reports, lots of stories about what they had experienced. So that drew my attention again to the soul. And then, moving on in my life, I started doing a lot of traveling to other parts of the world. And at some of those places, like particularly Peru and Egypt, most notably, I would be walking along in one of those locations and really taking it all in, the ancient culture that would have been there before. And suddenly, I'd have the experience of feeling like I was a different person in that environment. And I might be a male or I might be a female, might have very dark skin and black hair, which is very different than the way I am now in this life. But in other words, I was having a spontaneous past life recollection. And I had not heard of that before, but it was just happening. Happened twice in Peru, and then a few months later, I went to Egypt, and I had about five of those spontaneous things happening where I was in a certain location and remembered being there. I mean, remembered with Technicolor-type memories of the clothing I wore, the skin, the hair that I had, the gender I was, which might have been different than my gender in this life. And most importantly, I was remembering the functioning or the purpose of my work in those particular locations that I visited. And these were sort of like flashbacks, you could say. And they were very vivid and full Technicolor. And, you know, I just couldn't help but think, you know, we must really have a whole series of previous lifetimes, past lives, which I had not really believed in or paid any attention to before that, and began to think more and more about, wow, how could I use this somehow in my therapy practice to help people? And then in the early 1980s, I began to realize that there was such a thing as past life regression. Mm-hmm. And I watched a demonstration of that on television, actually. And I thought, you know, I could do that because I'm so accustomed to helping people to get into a really nice, relaxed state. And then these amazing things are happening for the person in that state. And by synchronicity, I met the woman who had founded the Association for Past Life Research and Therapies, which was only, the headquarters were only about 45 minutes drive from my own home in Southern California. And I thought, oh, that sounds like very interesting work that her people are doing. So I went to their conference and was enormously impressed with all the past life therapy, all the scenarios that were coming up for people who were regressed by these professional therapists. And I admired them very much, and I admired the work that they were doing and realized this is really something extremely helpful. So I signed up for 5 years of training in past life regression therapy. This was in the mid-1980s, and started doing past life therapy with people whom it seemed to be appropriate for that, particularly when we wanted to know what the cause was or the source of a particular condition the person had or a particular problem or conflict that the person had, and we would go back in regression to the source of that problem. And very, very often, the source was something that had occurred in a previous lifetime. So that began to be really, really interesting work. And a couple of my clients who had had a past life regression with me, separate people, completely unbeknownst to each other. But in each case, they had gone to Europe or to one of the other countries and had actually happened to come across the place that had come up in the past life regression, the home, the territory, maybe the town, And they recognized it when they were there physically in this life. That, oh yeah, that was my home that came out in that regression.
0: Was this happening to a lot of people, Barbara?
1: Well, a lot of people were coming for regressions, but actually finding their own home, usually in another country, sometimes in this country, that was more rare. I know that there were two or three people who were reporting that. And then it turned out that I myself had a regression done on me by one of my colleagues, and I went in that regression to what I consider my most recent previous lifetime, which was in the late 1800s and early 1900s. And I lived in England with a very, very nice man. We had a very wonderful life living in a gracious manor house with quite a bit of property around it, and a horse and very nice carriage, and servants who lived in servant cottages outside of the walls around our garden. And it was so realistic, and I got so many details of that property, that home, as well as many details about the life and my work in that life. And then, so that was 1989, and then in 1996, I happened to be in England that summer investigating crop circles, which I did for many, many years. And that
0: and that's the spot to be in, that's for sure, wasn't it?
1: The heart of the crop circle territory, absolutely. Those were wonderful adventures. So in 1996, I was in a crop circle with a friend. We were down on our hands and knees and studying the way the crops had been bent over and the swollen nodes and certain details of that crop circle.

0: last lifetime that I had had in the late 1980s, early 1990s. And the same tall brick house with a blue slate roof and all the same kind of windows and shutters that had been on that house. And I mean, I thought, oh my gosh, I've actually found that place that I lived in that past life. How exciting.
1: Hold on for a second, Barbara. We're going to take a break, but we'll be back with more as we talk about the soul.
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1: I'm Darren Selvig, KFGO News. A Staples, Minnesota man is facing charges for allegedly stealing a trailer owned by Honor Flight and burning the merchandise inside. Clay County Attorney Brian Melton filed charges against 72-year-old Robert Andert. A criminal complaint says Andert stole the trailer early August 3rd and brought it to his Staples home. Detectives searched the property Friday and found Honor Flight merchandise that had been burned in a burn pile. Investigators say Andert admitted to the theft and destroying the merchandise. Melton says Andert destroyed about $30,000 worth of shirts, cups, tables, and carts. Andert is facing 3 counts of felony theft and 1 count of property destruction. A rugby man is facing 10 criminal charges for his alleged involvement in a series of burglaries and thefts across the state.
2: Zachariah Grotberg is accused of stealing thousands of dollars in power tools, a motorcycle, catalytic converters, and an antique anvil from properties in Pierce County as well as the Williston area. Kerry Tessman is also facing charges in connection to the thefts in Pierce County. Deputies began investigating last month after a rural Pierce County resident that lives nearby reported that their motorcycle had been stolen out of their garage. Thefts were also reported at other properties nearby throughout July. Court documents say deputies watched trail camera footage from the properties and identified multiple vehicles that were involved in the thefts. The vehicles were found at the property owned by Grotberg and Tessman, along with many of the reported stolen items. Deputies say they found tools that were reported stolen in the Williston area as far back as 2024. Court documents say the stolen motorcycle had been stripped and was lying around the property in parts. Grotberg faces charges of operating a chop shop, burglary, theft, trespassing, criminal conspiracy, and criminal mischief. Tessman could be charged with criminal conspiracy. Nate Cohn, News Radio, KFGO.
1: Fargo Airport Authority Executive Director Sean Doberstein says improvement projects at Fargo International Airport are going well and nearing completion. Doberstein says that when the remodel of the old terminal is complete next year, Hector International could see flights to more destinations out of Fargo.
3: But for our airlines, we have a lot of congestion in the morning. So we have 5 gates operational right now. We'll have 9 when the project's completed. And for some of the carriers that want to add additional service, whether it's existing carriers or new, we just don't have room for them in the morning. Well, this will solve that problem and hopefully will lead to additional air service opportunities, not only for the Fargo-Moorhead-West Fargo area, but the entire region.
1: The parking ramp project at the airport is also nearing completion. Doberstein says all there is to complete is a skyway and a signage project to make navigating the area easier. I'm Darren Selvig, News Radio KFGO.
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4: And looking at your forecast for your Tuesday, chance of maybe an afternoon a thunder shower. We shall see. We certainly could use some precip around here. Highs in the mid-80s. On Wednesday, mostly cloudy. A stray thunder shower here and there. Highs in the lower 80s. On Thursday, partly cloudy. Highs in the upper 70s, lower 80s. Looking ahead to Friday, going into the weekend, could have some scattered thunderstorms. Highs in the lower 80s. Saturday, maybe a morning shower and then mostly cloudy. Highs in the upper 70s. Sunday.

0: partly cloudy, highs in the lower 80s. Looking ahead to Monday, partly cloudy, could have a stray shower or two, highs in the lower 80s. Certainly could use some rain. We'll keep you up to date on that. See if we do have more precip coming in by this weekend. And certainly could use some as early as today. It is really dry out there. We'll get all the up-to-date info starting with the KFGO Morning Crew at 5 a.m. right here on the Mighty 790 and 104.7 KFGO.
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1: We'll take your calls next hour with Barbara Lamb as we talk about the soul. 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
4: Whether it's physical activity, obesity, diet, smoking, low on hormones, stress, sleep disorders, or your age can be supported by reducing inflammation and aiding the body to heal itself appropriately. 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

0: And welcome back to Coast, George Norrie with you, along with Barbara Lamb. We're going to take calls with Barbara next hour. Barbara, at this point, what have you learned about the soul in terms of what you think it might be?
1: Well, it's not physical, but it is very conscious, and I think it just goes on and on and on through various lifetimes that the soul incarnates in. And in doing all the work that I have done with regressing people who've had extraterrestrial encounters, starting way back in 1991, I've regressed probably 5,000 people at least to those kinds of experiences. And it's come out through that work that the soul of any one person may have had previous lifetimes as an extraterrestrial being. So many of the people I have done regressions with would not have thought of that before, and yet they might be currently in this lifetime having encounters with some of the extraterrestrial beings. And through that work with some of them, many of them actually, it's come out that they were that type of being themselves, maybe a long time ago, maybe many lifetimes ago. And some people have had a whole series of lifetimes as one of the extraterrestrial types. And then in another lifetime after that, they chose to incarnate as yet another extraterrestrial type, and so on down through the ages. And so many of us, actually, I have concluded, have been extraterrestrials ourselves in previous lifetimes. That's where that's where the soul decided to incarnate. And through all that work, I have realized that the soul sometimes can incarnate not even into a physical realm, like human or extraterrestrial, but the soul can also incarnate into other dimensional realms. So I have realized through all the regression work I've done with experiencers of extraterrestrial contact that sometimes the beings who come seem to be almost transparent, see-through, and sometimes glowing, like glowing with light, and that those beings tend to come, we realize eventually, they have come from other dimensions of reality, not physical dimensions. So this definitely brought my attention to the existence of the other dimensions of reality, which there are many other dimensions, and to the fact that there can be vital, conscious, intelligent, living life in those dimensions as an other dimensional being. So that has been very, very interesting to learn about as well. And those beings are just as intelligent, just as conscious, just as aware, just as able to travel as the regular many species of extraterrestrials. So, you see, bit by bit, I have learned more and more about what the soul can do, that the soul can incarnate as a human, and probably most of us have done that mostly in our incarnations. And then the soul can incarnate, actually have a lifetime as a non-physical other dimensional being or as an extraterrestrial being living in space.
0: Does the soul make up who we are as people?
1: Do you mean as an individual person?
0: Yeah.
1: Yes. Yes, the soul is actually very influential in who we are, because the soul, before incarnating as a human, has gone through kind of a review process of, you know, the various types of things that they've experienced in previous lifetimes and what they've learned and the mistakes that they've made, like really profound mistakes, and the learning that they still need to do. And so they have kind of a review with other souls before coming into this lifetime or any lifetime. And so they kind of take a look at the long, long history they've had as a soul, having had many different kinds of lifetimes. And then they sort of formulate what would be some of the things that they want to come into this lifetime to experience and to work on, to improve on, or to make up for maybe something that had occurred for them in a previous lifetime. So I have realized that, oh, there might be 6 or 7 or 8, maybe more, different purposes that a person will come in to this life to experience and to work on, to learn from. It's all for growth of the soul. And I think that we don't realize that as we go through our lives. At least I certainly didn't for many, many years. I mean, for many years, I didn't think about a soul at all. I mean, I was just very busy in this life, and mm-hmm. I assumed that that's all there was. You know, it was very real, this life, but it's just opened up more and more and more as I have gone on and worked with many people and gotten that perspective from them. So now I think that the soul is eternal. It is an eternal consciousness, an eternal awareness, and that the in-between lives, which the soul is very in and aware of, very conscious in, that is a whole different experience than coming into a physical lifetime, either as a person or as an extraterrestrial. But it's all for growth and development of that soul. And then, allegedly, I have not experienced this, of course, myself, but allegedly that when the soul has learned all that it needs to learn and made up for past errors and mistakes and really balance things out in the different lifetimes, that it may, in between lives, in that spirit realm, it may be able to go into higher realms of spirit life. It has been described with more very enduring spiritual figures, some of which we have heard about, ascended masters and so forth, and that we can have probably eons of time as one of those really higher beings.
0: But does the soul, Barbara, determine our personality?
1: In various ways, yes, because it decides to come in for certain reasons, as I said, and that it would help to have a particular kind of body to live that life and a particular kind of personality. Now, more and more people whom I am meeting and who are coming for regressions are much more in touch with their own soul than I ever was, and that most people are. So they come in already having a relationship. Some of them will call that relationship with their higher self, their higher knowing. And when I'm regressing somebody, no matter what the focus of the regression is, but in the relaxation part, leading into the regression, I will suggest that they are being helped in this regression process by various aspects of themselves, namely by the subconscious part of their mind, for one part, and also by their own higher self, their higher knowing, their soul wisdom. And they're also being helped by their own spirit guides, which some people are aware of having and some people are not. And I assure them that even if they're not aware of their own spirit guides, they do have them and are being helped by them. So there are various aspects of us that help us to get into that state of knowing whatever it is we want to find out in the regression. And the soul is very, very much part of that. So we don't realize that, I think, mostly, most of us, as we're living our lives, that we have a soul that's very aware of us and this higher self and the spirit guides. We just go through life experiencing what we experience and thinking about things, but not being aware of the more enormous picture that there is of us, you know, going on through life.
0: Now, so what determines what a walk-in is then?
1: Oh, a walk-in, yes. Well, thank you for asking that. A walk-in is a soul that has been living in maybe a non-physical realm, an other dimensional realm, or perhaps just in the regular spirit realm that most of us go to after most of our deaths. And or this walk-in soul might be living in an extraterrestrial realm as an extraterrestrial. But in any case, wherever that soul is starting out, that soul wants to come to Earth and be really helpful to humanity, particularly to raise the consciousness, the awareness of as much of humanity as they can. And instead of doing the usual reincarnation process where they get conceived and develop as an embryo and then a fetus in the mother's womb and go through that whole process and then birth here and then living through babyhood and toddlerhood and childhood and teenage years and into adult life until finally they can really do the work with other people that they came here to do. So they take a shortcut, we could say. And that means that this walk-in soul in another place in existence looks around and finds the soul of a person living here on Earth of any age, but typically it's the soul of a person who might be in his or her 30s or 40s or so. In other words, already grown up. And those two souls communicate and make an agreement that at a particular time and place, the incoming soul will come near to that person whose soul has agreed to leave, and they make a soul exchange. The walk-in comes in and takes up life in the body and the life circumstances of that original person, and the original person leaves that body at the same time and goes on into the spirit realm where that spirit is just fine, really taken care of. And so you can imagine that from the point of view of a walk-in, coming from a whole different realm, a different type of life and a different life form, to suddenly wake up one morning and realize that it's here in a human body and the life circumstances of that particular human body. So the human body often has a husband and often has children being raised. And so the walk-in inherits that. The walk-in looks like the original person because the walk-in is in the body.
0: Hold on for a second, Barbara. We're at a break, but we're going to come back and take calls with you in a moment on Coast to Coast AM.
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9: ABC News, I'm Stephanie Officer. Aid groups are heading to Colombia after Monday's punishing 7.4 magnitude earthquake. Officials say has killed at least 132. Around 1,600 buildings reported damaged or collapsed. Families are picking through the rubble or searching for missing loved ones on citizen-run websites. World Vision Colombia's Barbara Mello says they're working to provide safe spaces for children.
10: The well-being of the children is going to be our number one priority in the next couple of hours and the next couple of days.
9: Well, bills won't be a problem if you win nearly $1 billion. In fact, the Powerball jackpot now stands at $975 million for Wednesday's drawing. Once again, no one held the winning ticket matching all six of Monday night's numbers. 6, 37, 54, 55, 64, and the Powerball 10. The Mondo jackpot now etched into the history books, coming in at number 8 on Powerball's top 10 ever prizes. This is ABC News. Canada put its military on standby to help battle wildfires that have turned deadly in British Columbia. At least one woman has died, 20,000 people evacuated. Taylor Farms is pulling more than a dozen products with jalapenos from grocery stores as a salmonella outbreak grows to nearly 350 cases. The nation's other outbreak, cyclosporiasis, now stands at 22,000 sickened and 2 deaths. For those ill, ABC News medical correspondent Dr. Darian Sutton warns.
11: If you feel like your symptoms are persistent and they're lasting longer than a week or two, you should certainly talk to a provider, because for cyclosporiasis, antibiotics are provided, whereas for salmonella, it's typically rest and hydration.
9: Mexico's health agency has launched an investigation into a packing facility. British driver Andy Green, who broke the sound barrier in a car 20 years ago, is going to try again, but this time it'll be in a hydrogen-powered car. Green says he wants to showcase the power of hydrogen as a clean energy alternative. I'm Stephanie Officer, ABC News.
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0: And welcome back, George Norrie, along with Barbara Lamb. Barbara's website is her name, BarbaraLambRegression.com, linked up at CoastToCoastAM.com. Barbara, can a human body exist without a soul, or must it have a soul?
1: I think it must have a soul, and because that's where it actually comes from, that soul which just continues on, you know, year after year, century after century, probably to eternity. So we hear about cloning going on these days, and I'm not sure about the clones, whether they have a soul, but every regular living person does have a soul, and so does every extraterrestrial being, I have been finding out. Each one of them, no matter how different they might seem to be from us, they too have ongoing, continuing souls. So I'd like to say a little bit more, George, about the walk-ins.
0: All right, and then we'll take calls. Go ahead.
1: Okay, good. So the walk-ins are basically here to help humanity. That's the big thing. And so after they get used to being in the body that they've entered into, and after they've healed up anything that might have been going wrong in that body, then they find their way to be more public in terms of holding conferences and lectures and webinars and podcasts and all kinds of different ways that we have available to us now to be able to speak to people and bring a higher consciousness perspective to other people. And they also are a good liaison between people and many of the extraterrestrial beings that probably most humans have not been personally aware of, even though many, many people do have contacts with them. But so that's one of the educational things that the walk-ins do, to inform people about life in space, life in the galaxy. And of course, they very often bring with them special abilities, like a whole range of psychic abilities. And they have the ability to do telepathy. They have the ability to do healing of other people. And basically, they're here just to give to others everything that they can give that's really of good. So it's, I think, a wonderful thing that we have some of those walk-ins with us, living among us, looking perfectly human, of course, because they have inhabited a human body. And so they seem like regular, normal people, and yet they have this higher calling, shall we say, to be helpful and to expand our awareness, expand our consciousness, and even in many cases to really improve a particular person's life with healing and various other kinds of readings and so forth that they can do with their special abilities.
0: Well, what happens to the original soul, Barbara, that the walk-in comes into? Then you can't have two souls in a body, can you?
1: No. So the soul of the human person who's had the incoming walk-in soul, the original person's soul just leaves the body and goes into the spirit realm that we all go into after we physically die. So that soul is very welcomed there and wonderfully taken care of, and lives in that spirit realm as long as he or she wants to, and then, you know, would be able to incarnate again when desired.
0: Well, what happens if the walk-in walks out again? Then what?
1: Well, the walk-in doesn't walk out again. Sometimes another soul can come in, another walk-in. And so there might be two walk-ins in one person. But they make choices about that so that they would be very compatible soul. They'd all be working for the same kinds of goodness and helpfulness. It's not a conflicting situation. So I want people to understand that it's not like a soul is possessing another person. It's done by totally mutual agreement, and the soul of the original human is delighted to go on into greener pastures, shall we say, into the spirit realm, and because they've sort of not wanted to be here anymore anyway, and they weren't going to commit suicide, but some of them, the original people, they just really don't want to be here anymore. And sometimes that's because they have various physical problems that are really bogging them down, and they just don't seem to be able to get help with those physical problems. Or it might be life circumstances that are just not working for that person. It could be a number of reasons why they don't want to be here anymore. So for that soul of the original person, it's really a gift, a godsend. And they readily agree, yes, you can have my body and my life, and I'll go on to other realms and be much better off there.
0: Does the human change its personality when the new walk-in comes in?
1: Oh, absolutely. Yes, because the interests are so different of the new one coming in and the work that they want to do, the help they want to give. So if there's a spouse of the original person or children, and of course the original whole family that person grew up with, they notice that the person looks the same, but acts and sounds just completely different. So it's quite baffling. And when I first got into this work back in the very early 1990s, it was because a couple, a husband, wife, middle age, came to me at a conference, a UFO conference, actually. And they knew I was a therapist. And they came to me and said, "We are so confused because our 26-year-old daughter just suddenly, overnight, seemed to change, and she's so different now. She used to be very materially oriented and wanted to earn a lot of money and wanted to move to the big city." They were living in Colorado, more out in the country. And she said that this daughter wanted to move into the big city, probably New York City, and earn a lot of money and have a fancy car and rise up a corporate ladder. And I was very passionate about that. But then suddenly, one morning at breakfast, she looked the same. The walk-in situation had happened. And she started talking really differently, like wanting to find a place, a facility to rent or to buy, which would have a meeting room in the back of it. She wanted to form a metaphysical bookstore and then have this lecture room in the back where she could give lectures about spirituality and all kinds of other things, even about extraterrestrials, because she had come from the extraterrestrial realm herself. And a couple of years later, I went back to that same conference, and the two parents and the walk-in daughter were there, and I regressed her again. And indeed, she had made that complete adjustment, that total change, and had formed a metaphysical bookstore with a lecture room in back, and was giving classes and lectures to interested people, and was doing the work that she had come here to do, to educate people about these things. So that was the first case that I worked with. And since then, since the early 1990s, I've had quite a few other people. They'll come once in a while, unbeknownst to each other, who have been walk-ins. Sometimes they've already known that they were a walk-in by the time they come to me. And sometimes they find out by doing a regression with me that that's why things suddenly seem so different for them, that here they were on Earth in a human body living a life. One of those people, walk-in people, found that after coming here and doing that soul exchange and living in a human body, that she, the newcomer, was allergic to just about everything, to almost every food and every kind of plant life and grasses and trees and flowers and plants and so forth. I mean, the poor dear, it was, you know, really difficult to make that adjustment. So we went back in the regression to the source of all of those allergies that she just suddenly seemed to have, and found out, oh, okay, that's because she had come into the human body she had made the exchange with and had come from a very, very different environment where there were not any of the grasses and plants and foods and so forth that she was allergic to. And since she found out about her being a walk-in, amazingly, the allergies just stopped.
0: They just went away. Let's take some calls for you. They're lining up. Aaron in Fountain Valley, California. Get us started, Aaron.
2: Hey, George. Can you hear me well?
0: Yep.
2: Oh, hey, Barbara Lamb, and thanks, George, for accepting my call.
0: Sure.
2: How do I get regressed? I've had the Pleiadian experience appearing by telepathic demand for me to come out and view them. My family, they said, disappearing afterwards. For in 2012, we humanoids will care for you. And this was in 2005. How can I be regressed, if possible, even so that there may have been some not-so-pleasant earlier experiences blocked out? Thank you.
0: How does he find a hypnotherapist?
1: Okay, well, the best way to get to me for that kind of work, and I'd be very pleased to help you with that, the best way is to go to my website, BarbaraLambRegression.com, and there's on that website quite a number of different features, and some podcasts too, and there's a page where you can write a little message like writing an email to me and send it off through that website, and I will receive the email and I will correspond with you, and we will actually end up setting the date and time for a regression on the text message through our cell phones. But the way to get to me is through the website, BarbaraLambRegression.com.
0: All right, let's go to Nancy in Philadelphia. Go ahead, Nance.
3: Hi, George and Barbara.
1: Hi.
3: Listen, my question will ultimately be, will AI take over human beings? In my township, my library sponsors courses for seniors during the day, and I took the course by a retired college professor called Introduction to AI. Uh-huh. The room is 250 people with white hair. Everybody wants to know what's ChatGPT, what's Grok. They're all afraid of it, okay?
1: Right.
3: Now, fast forward, after like the first 3 hourly sessions, 3 weeks, we're getting nowhere of interest to me. So I raised my hand. I raised my hand and I said, well, you know, all the data that's going to be crunched together and spat out, where does a person's heart and soul enter into the conversation? And
1: good question.
3: He became so disturbed. He's shuffling his papers as he says, "Well, we don't get into that. We don't get into that in AI." That was the end of all I needed to hear, and I never went back to the rest of the session because I know AI will not take over me because I have a soul and a heart.
1: You do. You do. We all do. And that's wonderful that you're aware of that and that you really treasure those aspects of you because they're very wonderfully important. Yeah. So I don't know about AI, and but I don't think it will ever completely take over humans. I certainly hope not. I think we humans are very special beings, and many of the extraterrestrial beings think that we are very special also. So we want to hold on to that humanity and our souls, of course, and our hearts, like you want to. Yeah, so it's sort of an open question, I think, about AI and what that's really going to amount to in our human lives.
0: Barbara, does any of this scare you?
1: No, it doesn't really. It was a surprise to learn about this, but somehow I had that kind of openness to say, oh, okay, that's another aspect of reality that I just had not known of previously. I certainly didn't grow up with any awareness of any of this, except that I always had a sense, ever since being very, very young, that there was more to reality than we knew, than we could see and touch and feel. What I was really sensing is that there were other dimensions, but I didn't, as a very young child, know about that or even know those words. So it's been for me a gradual coming to know. One thing sort of led to another and to another and to another. And now there is so much more to reality from my point of view than I had ever dared to think.

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1: I'm Darren Selvig, KFGO News. A Staples, Minnesota man is facing charges for allegedly stealing a trailer owned by Honor Flight and burning the merchandise inside. Clay County Attorney Brian Melton filed charges against 72-year-old Robert Andert. A criminal complaint says Andert stole the trailer early August 3rd and brought it to his Staples home. Detectives searched the property Friday and found Honor Flight merchandise that had been burned in a burn pile. Investigators say Andert admitted to the theft and destroying the merchandise. Melton says Andert destroyed about $30,000 worth of shirts, cups, tables, and carts. Andert is facing 3 counts of felony theft and 1 count of property destruction. A rugby man is facing 10 criminal charges for his alleged involvement in a series of burglaries and thefts across the state.
2: Zachariah Grotberg is accused of stealing thousands of dollars in power tools, a motorcycle, catalytic converters, and an antique anvil from properties in Pierce County as well as the Williston area. Carrie Tessman is also facing charges in connection to the thefts in Pierce County. Deputies began investigating last month after a rural Pierce County resident that lives nearby reported that their motorcycle had been stolen out of their garage. Thefts were also reported at other properties nearby throughout July. Court documents say deputies watched trail camera footage from the properties and identified multiple vehicles that were involved in the thefts. The vehicles were found at the property owned by Grotberg and Tessman, along with many of the reported stolen items. Deputies say they found tools that were reported stolen in the Williston area as far back as 2024. Court documents say the stolen motorcycle had been stripped and was lying around the property in parts. Grotberg faces charges of operating a chop shop, burglary, theft, trespassing, criminal conspiracy, and criminal mischief. Tessman could be charged with criminal conspiracy. Nate Cohn, News Radio, KFGO.
1: Fargo Airport Authority Executive Director Sean Doberstein says improvement projects at Fargo International Airport are going well and nearing completion. Doberstein says that when the remodel of the old terminal is complete next year, Hector International could see flights to more destinations out of Fargo.
3: But for our airlines, we have a lot of congestion in the morning. So we have 5 gates operational right now. We'll have 9 when the project's completed. And for some of the carriers that want to add additional service, whether it's existing carriers or new, we just don't have room for them in the morning. Well, this will solve that problem and hopefully will lead to additional air service opportunities, not only for the Fargo-Moorhead-West Fargo area, but the entire region.
1: The parking ramp project at the airport is also nearing completion. Doberstein says all there is to complete is a skyway and a signage project to make navigating the area easier. I'm Darren Selvig, News Radio KFGO.
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4: And looking at your forecast for your Tuesday, chance of maybe an afternoon a thunder shower. We shall see. We certainly could use some precip around here. Highs in the mid-80s. On Wednesday, mostly cloudy, a stray thunder shower here and there. Highs in the lower 80s. On Thursday, partly cloudy, highs in the upper 70s, lower 80s. Looking ahead to Friday, going into the weekend, could have some scattered thunderstorms, highs in the lower 80s. Saturday, maybe a morning shower and then mostly cloudy, highs in the upper 70s. Sunday, partly cloudy, highs in the lower 80s. Looking ahead to Monday, partly cloudy, could have a stray shower or two, highs in the lower 80s. Certainly could use some rain. We'll keep you up to date on that, see if we do have more precip coming in by this weekend, and certainly could use some as early as today. It is really dry out there. 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
1: Back with Final Calls with Barbara Lamb in just a moment on Coast to Coast. On our next Coast to Coast program, Christopher LaPrath joins us to talk about things that we see the unseen. That's interesting, isn't it? And then Bonnie Buckner joins us to talk about dreams right here on Coast to Coast. Beyond Belief, that's one of our other television shows, isn't it, Tom?
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0: 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Let's go to Ruth in Maryland to get us started. Ruthie, go ahead.
1: Hi, George and Barbara. Thank you for taking my call. And Barbara, they talk a lot on Coast about haunted objects, like Kennedy, the Gadal Kennedy, and Robert. And I was just wondering, can a soul actually reincarnate into an object? And thank you.
2: As far as I know, that's a very interesting question, by the way. As far as I know, the soul does not incarnate into an object. I know that there are some instances where the object, particularly a doll, will seem to be conscious and alive, but as far as I know, a soul has not really incarnated. Now, maybe a soul might visit from time to time, or briefly might visit that object and seem to be living in it, but I don't think that is a real permanent condition. But very interesting question.
0: What about demons, Barbara? What about the demons? I think they might be able to enter these objects.
2: Well, they might be able to. That's not part of the work that I have been coming across. So I don't know. But I do think that there really are various energies, some energies we would consider good and enlightening. Healing, revealing too in a very favorable way. And then there are some energies that are more negative, more what we would call darker. I think all of that does exist.
0: Let's go to Mark in California, west of the Rockies. Hey, Mark, go ahead.
3: Hey, George, Barbara. Barbara, have you ever heard of a Jesus key?
2: A Jesus key.
0: What is that, Mark?
2: No, I do not have familiarity with that.
3: Jesus represents the Lion Tribe of Judea, and it's in the shape of a lion, and it's in the rampart position, and it's standing on a ball spear, and it's holding a scepter in the other three paws, and there's nine symbols on it.
2: Huh.
3: Symbol for stealth, a square, which is the four corners of the earth and the four cardinal directions on a compass, as a crescent moon horns up, which represents sin, and then it has a capital lambda, which would be a visual for 11. Then on the other side has three rectangles, another a lambda 11, and a sideways S, which represents a name or savior, and the three rectangles could be the three crosses of the crucifixion.
0: Where is the key, Mark? Where is it?
3: I have it.
0: Oh, you have it.
3: I sent a photo. You and Tom, thanks to Donna.
0: Okay, we'll look for
3: your address.
0: We'll look for that, all right. But objects are interesting, Barbara.
2: Oh, they are. There's so much interesting stuff going on that many of us have not been aware of before. And I would like to just also mention that not only are the walk-ins here with us for total good and helpfulness, but also we have many, many people whom we refer to as starseed people, and even star kids, starseed kids, who are here as humans, living a full human life, being born here, and who are here to really help raise the consciousness and the spirituality of humanity. And we also have ET human hybrids who we have many of those living on the ships, but we also have many of them living here fully as human beings and looking like human beings, having been born here, although the embryo or the fetus had been hybridized, beings adding some of their genetics to them. But those hybrids have been born here and live their full lives here, again, to help raise the consciousness of humanity, to help to get us all onto a more positive path in life. There are so many negative things going on and so many power grabs going on in the world. So I personally think that we are very fortunate to have the walk-ins and the starseed people and the hybrids living with us. And they blend in perfectly because they look and are human. They just have these other aspects with them. So it's good news. And I think it's helpful for people to know that, too, that it's not just greed and power grabs and warmongering and all the kinds of things that we might strongly object to. Those things are going on. And there also is a big force for good here in the earth among people that are living with us. And I think this is a very hopeful, positive thing.
0: All right, let's go to Taylor in Burlington, Iowa. Hi, Taylor.
4: Good morning. How are you guys doing?
0: Everybody's good.
2: Fine.
4: Hi. I'll try to make this short, gosh, since this is the last hour. But Barbara, what got you into working with the soul and all these... Oh, what's that? I can't remember the word, but...
0: Walk-ins.
4: Walk-ins.
2: Oh, right. Well, in terms of working with the soul, I think that really began in my psychotherapy practice when people came, about five different women over a period of time, separate from each other, that they came feeling very unresolved and very guilty about having aborted a fetus earlier in their lives, and that I got them talking with the soul. By that time, and this was in the 1970s, I finally had a conviction that, oh, you know, we really do have a soul. In fact, we are a soul that occasionally incarnates for a number of years. And when we began to communicate, the woman and I would communicate with the soul when the woman was in a nice state of deep relaxation, which turns out to be hypnosis, that a whole enlightening conversation would happen between her and that soul of the one she had aborted. So that really brought my attention to it. And then Raymond Moody's book, Life After Life, brought even more attention to it. And since then, it's that interest has been stimulated in another way. And, of course, every time we do a past life regression, that is an indication that the soul lived another lifetime in another place, sometimes a totally different culture or the person having been a different race. And then that person dies in that regression, dies in that past life and goes on into the soul realm. And eventually, after some years, decides to reincarnate again, maybe in a whole different set of circumstances than the original one. So I just began to be more and more aware that we are this ongoing, continuing soul. I think most of us probably don't think of ourselves that way. In my own case, I just thought I was the person I was, and that was it, you know, until I started really getting into all of this work. And as time has gone on, I'm just more and more convinced that that is what we are, a non-physical soul, but very conscious, very aware, very intelligent, and that we do sometimes choose to come into a lifetime as a human, or in some cases as another kind of being, an extraterrestrial being in another part of the universe.
0: Let's go to John in Wisconsin now. John, go ahead.
5: Hello, George. Hello, Barbara.
0: Hey, John.
5: Foremost, Barbara, you have a very comforting, calm voice. I imagine you're a wonderful therapist. I have a brief comment and a question. You're welcome. I have a brief comment and a question, please. A good friend of mine, she died several years ago, did not believe she had a soul, did not believe there are souls, and she did not believe in any type of afterlife. She was an extremely successful businesswoman, but the soul part of her life was very hollow. Here's my question, Barbara. Once we leave this earth, do you believe someone like my friend, who totally rejected her soul on earth, can obtain a walk-in soul in eternal life? Thank you, and George, thank you for taking my call.
2: Well, when that person dies, she will be in a whole different realm, a non-physical realm, the spirit realm. Some people call it heaven. And I don't believe that in that state of being, in the afterlife, that she could do a soul exchange. I think she would have to be here in human life with a human body and a human life going on in order to do that soul exchange of a walk-in coming in. Does that answer your question?
0: He moved on. Okay, let's go to Linda in Virginia. Go ahead, Linda.
6: Hi there. Thank you for taking my call.
0: Sure.
6: I once knew a man who contacted souls. He contacted souls of the living, the so-called dead, and the unborn. He knew a woman who was pregnant, a healthy woman who was pregnant with her second child. She was following all the doctor's orders, but the baby wasn't growing. The doctors had no idea why. So he contacted the soul of the little girl growing in her body and learned that the family had a problem child, a little boy who was causing all kinds of problems, and she was afraid that if she would be born in his family, he would mistreat her. So they talked to the little boy and said, your little sister, growing inside your mom's body, is afraid you won't be nice to her if she's born in his body. So they worked with him and got him to change his attitude. The little girl started to grow. She had a normal birth. And they got together fine, thanks to the way that he was able to do this. Now, this man has passed on himself now, but he did this when he was living on this earth in a body. He helped people in that way when the doctors could not.
2: That's wonderful. I'm very happy to hear that. And yes, it these kinds of processes of, you know, kind of getting into what the influences are and so forth, like the child who was already born and could be mean, that's very, very important. And I think it's very true that this can be extremely helpful. Thank you for sharing that.
0: Where do people get your book, Cosmic Convergence?
2: Yes, about walk-ins and starseeds and hybrids. Sheila Seppi, co-author. They can get that on my website, BarbaraLamRegression.com. I actually have 5 books that I have co-authored, and they are all for sale on that. A very easy way to get it. And you also get a signed copy, which you don't get if you order through Amazon. So I invite people to do that if they would like to.
0: How long does it take to regress somebody?
2: Well, my regression sessions from beginning to end are usually at least 3 hours long, sometimes longer, up to 4 hours long. So when a new person comes to me, whether it's online or in person in San Diego, where I am, we usually talk for quite a while, maybe 45 minutes or an hour first, about what the person is wondering about and quite a bit about the life of that person and different experiences the person has had. And then we choose what we're going to focus on for the regression, what the person really wants to find out about. And sometimes there are one or two or three or even more questions that the person wants to find out about. And then we do the relaxation process. And
0: well, I look forward to seeing you at one of our upcoming events. Barbara Lamb with us. For Dan Galante, Tom Danheiser, Sue Tricus, Lex Lonehood, Sean Latasseur, Alec Fernandez, Tim Banal, George Knapp, and Richard Serrett, I'm George Norrie, somewhere out there on Coast to Coast AM. We'll see you on our next edition. Until then, be safe, everyone.

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5: ABC News, I'm Stephanie Officer. Iran demanding compensation as part of negotiations to end the war. President Trump saying the U.S. wants compensation too. ABC's Stephen Portnoy.
6: He says he's instructing his negotiators to put this demand firmly on the table in future talks. One way to read this is to say the president is not taking seriously the Iranian demand for reparations, that he's rejecting it out of hand by making this counterproposal.
5: Visually impaired veterans in Indianapolis are using Meta glasses in order to better navigate the world. Ray-Ban's Meta smart glasses include built-in cameras, speakers, and artificial intelligence. They're able to describe surroundings, identify objects, and read text aloud. Bozma Enterprises, Meta, and the Blinded Veterans Association partnered up for a two-day event in that city, providing eligible vets with free Ray-Ban Meta Wayfarer glasses and some hands-on training. Meta hopes to help hundreds more across Indiana with a national goal of giving out 130,000 pairs of glasses. This is ABC News. The company behind President Trump's media business, Truth Social, reported a $238 million loss last quarter. That's more than 10 times the loss from a year earlier. Chief Kevin McGurn pointed to branching out to new industries like online betting and crypto. Well, it has already been a record-breaking summer.
7: The long, hot summer scorched records last month across the lower 48 states. NOAA says July temperatures averaged 76.89 degrees Fahrenheit, barely edging out the previous record from July 1936 during the Dust Bowl. Extreme heat along with drought and wildfires impacted much of the Mountain West, Southwest, Northern Plains, and Southeast. Researchers say all 48 states logged at least 1 degree warmer than the average on record. The nights were also hotter, and scientists call that a classic sign of human-caused climate change. Michelle Franzen, ABC News.
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10: On the next News and Views, he's a candidate for North Dakota Ag Commissioner. That's Vern Thompson, former state senator. 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
22: The White House targets vaccines. Good morning, I'm Gordon Deal, along with Nicole Murray, on this Tuesday, August 11th. Glad you could be with us. Here's what we have for you this hour.
23: President Trump has signed an executive order calling for most children to get fewer shots. We'll have reaction.
22: It's a race against the clock in South America, where rescuers are searching for survivors of a strong earthquake in Colombia.
23: President Trump is turning the tables on Iran's conditions for a peace deal, saying Tehran should also pay reparations.
22: And our obsession with online recommendations.
24: Sometimes when we have so many choices, we wind up more dissatisfied because we feel sort of decision paralysis, or because, you know, we do make a decision and then we spend, you know, all of this time thinking, well, like, is this the best pair of jeans? Could I have found a better pair of jeans? Is this the best Chinese restaurant?
22: Emily Stewart at Business Insider on how online reviews are wrecking our vacations and even dinner reservations. More than 150 people have been killed in western Colombia after the South American country's most powerful earthquake in decades, and that figure is expected to rise. We get more from this morning's Mike Gavin.
0: Rescue efforts carried into a second day this morning as emergency workers dug through collapsed buildings and flattened homes searching for victims. The 7.4 magnitude earthquake struck Colombia's coffee-growing heartland early yesterday, leveling multi-story buildings in cities such as Cali and cracked one of the towers of a historic cathedral in another nearby city. Several of the top floors of one of the city's hospitals, some dedicated to pediatric care, collapsed upon themselves, leaving some patients trapped and forcing some 600 others to be tended to amid rubble on the street. Gordon.
22: Thank you, Mike. Emergency teams and volunteers work through the night with excavators and at times their bare hands hunting for survivors beneath debris. In Cali, home to about 2.2 million people, at least 85 people were killed and dozens of buildings were damaged or destroyed. The back and forth continues between Washington and Tehran. President Trump has now made his own demands that Iran pay compensation for people killed in wars, attacks, and protests. The president said the families of the 17 U.S. sailors killed in the 2000 bombing of the USS Cole in Yemen, as well as thousands of others killed in combat, should be included. Trump's response yesterday came after Iran's weekend demands for compensation and an end to sanctions in exchange for fully and safely reopening the Strait of Hormuz.
1: The only one that has control of the Strait of Hormuz right now is the United States Navy. We have a blockade that's been infallible.
22: Separately, the Washington Post is reporting that Trump underwent an elaborate plan to hide his flight from Turkey to the United Kingdom last month using a catering food truck and a military aircraft amid threats against him from Iran. The report says the secret mission was carried out without the knowledge of the traveling press and even some White House officials. The off-ramp scenarios are getting more complicated for President Trump as he seeks an end to hostilities with Iran. Insight from Republican consultants Matt Makowiak, president of Potomac Strategy Group. Matt, how do you see it?
2: Yeah, I mean, you know, the thing that's unfortunate, but is, I think, an important element here is that there's a timing issue on the U.S. side that Iran doesn't have to deal with. And that is that obviously in the United States, we have a midterm election in 86 days or 85 days or whatever it is. So that is obviously putting domestic political pressure on the White House, given the relatively high gas prices we've seen at a time when affordability is really apparently the number one issue for pretty much everybody across the country. So I think the president's feeling pressure a little bit as it relates to that. I think he's now absolutely clear that Iran is, you know, almost impossible to negotiate with, particularly right now as their regime is not just weakened, but has lost so many, you know, senior members and has so much change in the last few months. It's not even clear that if you negotiate, you know, if you're negotiating with someone who has any power to even uphold something. So this is a challenging situation. My suspicion is the blockade will continue, which continues to put economic pressure on Iran. They have a real issue right now about whether they can even pay their IRGC soldiers. And of course, their currency is very weak. There's enormously high inflation. So I think the least worst option is probably to continue with the blockade and then to see if you can continue to help some of these ships get through the Strait of Hormuz. But look, again, this is an enormously complicated situation. There is no easy solution.
22: How much credibility do you put into some of these media reports about munitions concerns here? And is that driving some of the decision making here?
2: I do think it's both a real issue, and I do think it is driving some of the discussion. There, you know, there's been reporting that the Pentagon has asked our defense companies to speed up the production of some of these munitions that we need. And you know, produce large amounts in you know, weeks or months rather than years. So it is an issue. It just is. And of course, you know, the reason you know it's a real issue is that the Trump administration is seeking a supplemental from Congress. The amounts kind of go all over the run the gamut. It could be as much as, you know, 30 to 60 billion. It could be more than that, depending on how much they ultimately gets sought. But nonetheless, there's a real need to make sure we have what we need. It's, of course, America could be attacked at any time. You could certainly have a situation where China perhaps tries to take Taiwan, which could have not just significant ramifications for the United States related to our relationship with Taiwan, but in terms of semiconductor chip supply, which is a national security issue in addition to being an economic issue. So Yeah, I mean, it's hard to answer these questions kind of succinctly because the issues are so complex. They're all interrelated. You're dealing with an impossible partner who, violates agreements regularly and who may not even be able to uphold an agreement even if they wanted to, given the power vacuum in country at the moment.
22: We're speaking with Matt Mikowiak, Republican consultant, also president of Potomac Strategy Group. We're talking about the off-ramp scenarios for the Trump administration in the Iran war. Have you imagined what a worst-case scenario would be?
2: First of all, I'd say I think that the Pentagon, spends time thinking about worst-case scenarios. Yeah. You could have, if you were to have American military personnel taken hostage, some people have started to talk about maybe there being some similarities to how Iran treated Carter with how they're hoping to treat Trump here or trying to treat Trump here. So, if you had some type of horrific situation like that, that obviously would be something akin to a worst case scenario. If you had a, mass casualty event at American military installation in the region, that would be a worst case scenario.
22: Thanks, Matt. Matt Mikowiak, Republican consultant and president of Potomac Strategy Group. If you've missed anything from today's show, by the way, you can always catch a podcast. It's available every day on Apple, Google, Spotify, or wherever you get your podcasts. 14 minutes now after the hour on This Morning, America's First News.
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28: 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I won't be here.
29: 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Jack Sunday, Two Tall Tom Szymanski, River Keepers will be in to talk about the new water levels, and Rose Wild as well. 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
22: Thanks for being with us. A new executive order from President Trump calls for most children to receive fewer vaccines. He wants to limit the inoculation schedule to 11 immunizations, which he said would align the country with peer nations that recommend fewer shots. In addition, the president made extensive comments connecting childhood shots and autism, a link scientists argue is unfounded.
1: Well, we do not know exactly what the cause is with respect to autism. It is essential to our research efforts that we have the very best vaccine recommendations in the entire world.
22: Physicians rejected the new executive order, saying no new science warranted a change and that fewer recommended shots will leave more children exposed to preventable diseases. The directive signed yesterday also recommends splitting the measles, mumps, and rubella vaccine into three shots taken at separate visits. Merck said there's no published scientific evidence showing any benefit to splitting the MMR shot into three, and that using the individual components increases injections and can lead to delayed or missed immunizations. This portion of the program is brought to you by Incogni. Hey, did you hear that? You have to listen very carefully. That's my phone. It's quiet, right? No spam calls, no spam texts. I love the silence. Is your phone silent? If it's not, here's why. Data brokers are selling your personal information. Things like your phone number, home address, email, your kids' names, political affiliations, even where you bank. 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
31: And now, the three big things you need to know. Number one.
23: Rescue efforts will continue today across western Colombia after a 7.4 magnitude earthquake hit the area yesterday, killing at least 164 people. Officials say that as search and rescue efforts continue, the death toll is expected to rise.
31: Number two.
23: President Trump is demanding that Iran pay compensation for people killed in wars, attacks, and protests, after Tehran said it would not reopen the Strait of Hormuz without being paid for war damages. Trump on why he thinks Iran should pay up.
1: All of the people that were so badly hurt, so badly wounded or killed, many thousands of people, and maybe damages for the 52,000 protesters over the last 4 months that were killed in Iran. We think their families should get damages.
23: Meanwhile, The Washington Post reports that Trump used a catering truck to sneak off Air Force One to hide his flight from Turkey to the United Kingdom last month amid threats against him from Iran.
31: Number three.
23: The Trump administration has unveiled new transparency guidelines for food ingredients. The new proposed federal rule would ask companies to notify the FDA when they introduce a new substance into food products. Health and Human Services Secretary Robert F. Kennedy Jr.
9: The proposal will give the agency greater visibility into the substances that are entering our food supply.
23: The administration also again delayed the release of the definition of ultra-processed food. Washington Governor Bob Ferguson has issued an emergency proclamation suspending some state laws to help residents impacted by wildfires. Ferguson added the directive expands access to the state's disaster cash assistance program.
10: We'll soon be seeking a major disaster declaration to unlock financial assistance for individuals.
23: Additionally, the proclamation makes it easier for residents to receive unemployment benefits. The Pentagon has renamed an airbase in South Carolina after Senator Lindsey Graham, Defense Secretary Pete Hegseth.
11: Fully funding our warriors would be one last great accomplishment for Colonel Lindsey Graham and a major part of his legacy.
23: The South Carolina senator suddenly died last month. There were no winning tickets sold for last night's $905 million Powerball jackpot. The estimated grand prize for tomorrow's drawing will be at least $975 million.
22: Can't even process all those zeros.
23: Right? Oh, my gosh. But it makes me feel like I would go on vacation. I would buy a house, maybe get Carolina a bunch of tennis balls.
22: Sure. That would still leave you
4: a gajillion dollars left over, roughly.
23: I don't even know what I would do with it.
4: 22 minutes now after the hour.

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9: Thanks for being with us. Many Americans treat every product, service, and experience they buy like a research project. But Emily Stewart, senior correspondent at Business Insider, says our obsession with online recommendations is ruining our vacations, homes, and nights out. Emily, explain.
10: Yeah, I mean, I think a lot of people have had this experience, right, that you're like, I'm going to go to dinner, and you start looking at all the options. There's a lot of options. You start looking at the reviews, and suddenly you realize that you've spent an hour and a half trying to figure out where you're going to get, like, pizza on a Tuesday night. And, like, do you need the best pizza? Like, probably not. And so, basically, the idea of this was, like, we are kind of encouraged by way of having so many choices and so many opinions about those choices to kind of really try and maximize our lives and seek out the best at every turn. And, you know, the question I think I had is, are we kind of making ourselves miserable in this kind of impossible and often kind of fruitless quest?
9: Yeah. Talk about the guy you spoke to at the beginning of your piece, this James Hardaway. He's thorough, if we can use that word, it seems.
10: Yeah, you know, he told me he's kind of like the reviews guy among his family and friends. You know, before every decision, he looks at Wirecutter, he looks at Consumer Reports, he goes to Yelp, he goes to Reddit, he goes to YouTube. And he said, you know, he does this all of the time, but he kind of, you know, took a moment of self-reflection and said, like, I'm not sure if this is actually making things better. He talked about buying a baby stroller for his first child a few years ago, and he and his wife identified the best one. It's $450. They get it, and they realize they don't like it, and they get rid of it in a few months, and they actually buy something much cheaper that is not recommended by anybody because it works better for them. And so I think that is kind of like what we are seeing here a little bit. A lot of people have that experience, right, where you think you got the best thing, and then you're sitting there, and make a difference, you know, who knows.
9: We're speaking with Emily Stewart, senior correspondent at Business Insider. Her story is called Reviews Are Ruining Your Life. I mean, whatever happened to, and it wasn't that long ago, I would just say, Emily, I need a Chinese restaurant for Saturday night, which got right, and you'd rattle one off. Like, what happened to just good old-fashioned friend recommendations?
10: Yeah, I mean, I think, you know, to some extent, the review stuff is good, right? Like, you want to democratize information. It is nice to be able to look at the internet if you don't have a friend that knows a good Chinese restaurant. I think kind of what happens is that we wind up in a situation where we're constantly dissatisfied. And there's research that talks about this, right? That shows this, that kind of sometimes when we have so many choices, we wind up more dissatisfied because we feel sort of decision paralysis, or because, you know, we do make a decision and then we spend, you know, all of this time thinking, well, like, is this the best pair of jeans? Could I have found a better pair of jeans? Is this the best Chinese restaurant? And a lot of the answer for this is also that what's best for me is not the best for you. Like, a Chinese restaurant you like, I may think is awful.

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13: Thanks for spending time with us. Welcome into Tuesday, August 11th. Gordon Deal with Nicole Murray. Some of our top stories and headlines. An earthquake in Western Colombia has killed more than 150. President Trump signs an executive order reducing the recommended number of childhood vaccines. A report says Trump hid in an airport catering container to sneak into a military jet for a secret flight out of Turkey last month. Oil is up to around $90 a barrel this morning. New York City officials will study an underground air exchange system that could cool

0: sweltering subway stations in the summer, and a wild video game discovery in Wisconsin. That story in about 20 minutes. Of the roughly 75 economists who submitted July payroll estimates to Bloomberg, not a single one forecast that the U.S. would lose jobs last month. But that's exactly what happened. Employers shed 23,000 jobs from payrolls in July. Here's Megan Lenhart, senior economics reporter at Barron's. Megan, not what we expected.
1: Exactly. We did have a number of estimates, and all of them were above target, you know, in terms of we didn't expect any negative jobs numbers on Friday. And unfortunately, we got it wrong. It was obviously a number of things at play. And I think, unfortunately, it's just become a lot more difficult to really determine the labor market trajectories these days. Obviously, month to month, you always have specific factors at play. But, you know, we've also had a lot of changes in population and employment trends. And then, of course, you know, within the data of itself, you have to remember that we've had declining response rates in recent years. And that's obviously, you know, created a bit of a trickier situation, especially in terms of like higher margin of error. And of course, a lot of the revisions that we've been seeing.
0: Yeah. This came up in your story, too. I thought it was interesting. Immigration policy / deportations. Is that having a role here?
1: It is. It really is one of those situations where policy is playing a role in kind of what we're seeing. Unfortunately, we just don't have robust population growth at this point. And so, you know, that really does actually affect the number of available workers. And when you do have immigration policies that, you know, are very much primed to, you know, deport and or, you know, not allow folks into the country as easily, that does reduce the population and that of available workers. And in this case, you know, we've had a significant decline over, you know, the past 2 years. And obviously, you know, that's been something that's been a slow moving issue, but one that we're really starting to see, you know, turn out in the data now.
0: We're speaking with Megan Lenhart, senior economics reporter at Barron's. Her story is called "Everyone Got the Jobs Number Wrong for July: Why It Won't Be the Last Time." So I keep thinking artificial intelligence is going to step in here and save the day, but it doesn't seem like that's the case.
1: Unfortunately, we're still in the early innings or quarters or whatever sports analogy you want to use of this technological advance. You know, and what that really boils down to is the fact that, yes, a lot of people use AI in their day-to-day lives at this point, but it really doesn't have a huge commercial adoption uptake yet. Remember, we're still actually waiting for a lot of the physical manifestations and build out of AI to take place. And that probably won't even happen until 2028. So the idea that, you know, we're having, you know, these AI agents take over jobs is not quite the reality yet. And I think a lot of the data does actually show that really AI has had a fairly minimal impact on the labor market so far. But we may actually need that technology in the years to come. As I said, we really have had a lot of demographic changes. And, you know, we remember, you know, 20 years ago, we were worried about, you know, population growth and, you know, us like overrunning our resources. And now, you know, we're very much focused on the idea that we might not have enough population growth in order to, you know, really sustain the economic trajectory that we want. And so I do think that technology is going to have to play, you know, a big assist role here in making sure that we have, you know, the labor dynamics that we need in order to maintain a really healthy economy.
0: What do investors do with this data when they know, I guess, it could ultimately be incorrect?
1: I think that investors really need to take a step back a little bit. Obviously, we always look forward to Jobs Friday. We do, you know, really bank in many cases on the jobs number. But you have to remember that it is the first of three estimates per, you know, each individual month. And so we make a lot of noise around, you know, big revisions and things like that. But it's really just the Bureau of Labor Statistics getting more information, getting more complete information from businesses nationwide. In fact, if you want to think about it probably in a better way, I would argue that we need to start thinking about jobs the way we do maybe about the GDP number, which we also get three estimates, and nobody sort of takes the first estimate at you know, the permanent, all-encompassing number. That may be what we have to do in the future when it comes to these unemployment numbers as well.
0: Thanks, Megan. Megan Linhart, senior economics reporter at Barron's. Hey, if you've missed anything from today's show, there's an easy way to catch up. Just tell your Alexa, Siri, or Google to play This Morning with Gordon Deal. 20 minutes now in front of the hour on This Morning, America's First News. Coming up next, police in western Alabama likely did not get training for this type of emergency call.
2: Man, I love this place. I've been surfing here since I was a kid. Now, seeing my grandson out on the water, it means everything to me. Watching him and taking in the blue waves, the sea breeze, the blurry horizon.
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0: Thanks for spending time with us. Welcome into Tuesday. It is time now for the mic drop with this morning's Mike Gavin.
9: Good morning. Well, it's always fascinating to me how wide and varied the job description for local law enforcement can be. One day you're babysitting a construction crew on the side of the road or directing traffic. Another day you're in high-speed pursuit of a fleeing criminal. Then the next day you could be called in to help wrangle an animal weighing nearly a ton. We have two stories about that to talk about today. We start in Georgia, where first responders were summoned to help rescue a 1,600-pound horse. The animal had become trapped on its side in a creek at the back of its owner's property last week. Two fire departments were eventually called in to help with the rescue, with the Cherokee County Department using a large animal tripod to eventually lift the horse to its feet. The horse was examined by a vet at the scene was able to walk back to its stable after regaining feeling in its legs.
0: Yeah,
9: We don't know how it actually got on its side in the first place. Yeah. I guess just tripped and fell into this creek.
0: That's something.
9: Yeah.
0: Like this kind of operation.
9: Yeah.
0: Like, you get a stuck horse. Who dreams up this stuff?
9: In the back of a property, so it's not easy to get there. There's not like a road that's going to lead you right to where this horse is. You got to get all this equipment back there and lift up a 1,600-pound animal, which is, I'm sure, certainly surly and, you know, moving around. Mm-hmm. And this is not just this isn't dead weight we're talking about.
0: Yeah. Top heavy.
9: Yes.
0: And it's like a massive kitchen table, right, to get it back on its legs. I wonder if the crews thought initially, you know, could 8 of us gather around and be responsible for 200 pounds of pushing and lifting? And then they thought, now we got to get this tripod thing going here and hoist this thing.
9: Yeah, if there's any way for us to get a machine to do this, I think we're going to do it. I'm definitely not putting my back into that one, I can tell you that.
0: Right.
9: And while that was a relatively easy big animal rescue for first responders, this one will be one that they'll be telling stories about for a long time. Police and sheriff's deputies in Alabama traded in traffic stops for rodeo duty when they were called in to lasso a 1,500-pound bull on the loose. The Pickens County Sheriff's Office said on social media that deputies responded alongside local police officers when the bull was spotted wandering around town. The longhorn led its pursuers on a chase across Highway 17 and back to the neighborhood where it was originally spotted. A video shared by the sheriff's office shows responders on horseback attempting to lasso the bovine. The animal was eventually rounded up without injury. The sheriff's office wrote that, "We'll hang up our cowboy hats and boots back on the wall, at least until the next bull decides to go sightseeing."
0: Jeez.
9: Horse is one thing. So, you know, horse laying in a creek is one thing, but a bull on its legs, fully capable of doing all the damage it wants to, that's a whole different level.
0: I was thinking the same thing. Like, at least, you know, the horse is probably relatively calm.
9: Yeah.
0: It can't do much. Maybe you could feed it some apples or some carrots, you know, to keep it calm. But a longhorn on the loose, it could knock down trees, you know, punch out windows and cars. Yeah. Who knows what
9: literally else. Literally anything it wants to. A bull could do if it decided to in that moment.
0: Oh, my goodness.
9: Yikes.
0: Good story. Thank you, Mike. 13 minutes now in front of the hour on This Morning, America's First News.
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22: Thanks for being with us. New research finds that while an occasional late meal, because of something like a late work day, may not be a major concern, making it an everyday habit can affect how your body manages blood sugar, digests food, and even sleeps. Eating a substantial meal close to bedtime may lead to higher post-meal blood sugar levels. While there's no single perfect dinner time for everyone, a randomized control study found that having dinner within 2 hours of bedtime impairs the body's ability to regulate blood sugar after a meal. VeryWellHealth.com says in a randomized crossover study involving a small group of adults who were overweight, early time-restricted feeding, meaning all calories consumed between 8 a.m. and 2 p.m., improved mean 24-hour glucose levels and blood sugar fluctuations without changes in calorie intake or body weight. Another finding, eating an early first meal, say before 8 a.m., and an early last meal, like before 7 p.m., might lower the long-term risk of diabetes. 8 minutes now in front of the hour on This Morning. Once again, here's Nicole Murray.
19: And now, the three big things you need to know. Number one.
23: More than 100 people have been killed after a 7.4 magnitude earthquake struck Western Colombia yesterday, toppling buildings, damaging hospitals, and trapping people beneath the rubble in the country's strongest earthquake this century. Officials say that as search and rescue efforts continue today, the death toll is expected to rise.
19: Number two.
23: President Trump has signed a new executive order calling for most children to receive fewer vaccines, claiming the shots are linked to autism. Trump is also urging parents to spread out shots and more visits to pediatricians.
24: Effective immediately, my administration is recognizing gold standard childhood vaccine recommendations for only 11 core vaccinations against the most serious and dangerous diseases, along with the MMR, which hopefully will be split up.
23: CNBC reports that decades of scientific evidence have shown no link between autism and childhood vaccines.
19: Number three.
23: New York City Mayor Zoran Mamdani's new pied-à-terre tax has hit a wall after a Staten Island judge ordered an emergency pause on the implementation of the new surcharge on the owners of high-priced second homes in the Big Apple.
25: We always know that with any new tax, there are more questions than there are answers, and we're looking to make sure that every New Yorker that is potentially affected, again, we're talking about 17,000 homeowners out of a city of 8.5 million, have all the information that they need.
23: The ruling came in response to a lawsuit from three homeowners suing to delay the rollout of the tax because of how it has been executed. The World Health Organization said the fastest growing Ebola outbreak on record in eastern Congo started in February, months before it was officially declared in mid-May. More than 1,900 people have died. Massachusetts Senator Elizabeth Warren is pressuring companies entitled to refunds for illegal U.S. tariffs to return the money they are recouping directly to consumers. USA Today reports that Generation Z has a new favorite insult. It's called LARPing, which is when someone is being inauthentic. A prime example, when someone goes to a fitness class just for the photos.
22: Ah, it's like calling someone out.
23: Yeah, exactly. Right. Exactly.
22: Yeah. Oh, we have to have a word for that that we never used before. And then Gen Z pretends, oh, we found something new.
23: Well, it's they're labeling it. They're giving us more like, oh, calling you out kind of thing.
22: Yeah, we had that phrase already. Why do we need LARPing?
23: What other phrase was there for it?
22: Calling you out.
23: So what?
22: Inauthentic. You said it yourself.
23: I feel like you're just trying to cause problems. Let
22: what?
23: Them define their own things. Let them have their own trends. Let them grow up and figure it out for themselves.
22: Are you saying I'm just trying to get a reaction out of you?
23: You're rage baiting? What? Isn't that something else Generation Z invented? I'm just saying.
22: 6 minutes now in front of the hour. 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
27: 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That's Vern Thompson, former state senator. 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
22: Thanks for being with us. A game shop in Wisconsin has discovered almost 100 copies of a never-before-seen version of Super Mario Brothers and Duck Hunt cartridges. Jason Ganos, owner of Nintendo Wire, told ABC News the cartridges included different screws, labels, and motherboards. Kevin Braun, owner of One Stop Wonders in Waukesha, bought the box of games 2 to 3 years ago from a man who had them in his garage. The cartridges were intended to be melted down for gold, but they were never destroyed. They were found among Halloween decorations in a storage unit. Three of them are tentatively scheduled to go up for auction Friday. Professional Sports Authenticator graded several of the cartridges a perfect 10. 2 months ago, a Super Mario Brothers game graded a 9.6, sold for $3 million. For Nicole Murray and Mike Gavin, I'm Gordon Deal. 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
8: ABC News, I'm Sherry Preston. Doctors are pushing back on the Trump executive order changing childhood vaccine schedules.
9: In a new executive order, President Trump now recommends children get shots for 11 diseases, down from 18 as recommended by the CDC. The plan also includes splitting measles, mumps, and rubella into three separate shots instead of one. Vaccine maker Merck warns this increases the number of injections for the individual and may result in delayed or missed immunizations.
8: ABC's Karen Waugh, the order coming as the U.S. has its biggest measles outbreak in more than 30 years. Most of the infections among the unvaccinated. Also, there are no studies showing getting the MMR vaccine in one shot is lethal, as President Trump said yesterday. The president using an elaborate ruse to fly out of Turkey following last month's NATO summit. The Washington Post reporting it was prompted by an Iranian assassination threat. Colombia is still searching for its missing after Monday's deadly earthquake. This is ABC News. The captain of the boat that capsized near the Statue of Liberty over the weekend, killing a mom and her baby, is now facing charges. ABC's Matt Rivers is in New York.
10: Investigators charging 46-year-old Manuel Hernandez with two counts of misconduct and neglect of ship officer resulting in death. Hernandez was piloting a boat in a, quote, dangerous manner in what officials say was an illegal charter late Saturday night. 14 people celebrating a birthday were on board, including 27-year-old Sarah Sanchez and her 5-month-old daughter, Antonella Garcia. Investigators say the boat was carrying more passengers than allowed and had no infant life vests on board.
8: Six more states set to hold primaries today, including Minnesota and Wisconsin. We're almost at the point where you can start dialing up some billion-dollar dreams. Nobody hit all the numbers in last night's Powerball drawing, so that means the jackpot for tomorrow is now expected to climb to at least $975 million. Sherry Preston, ABC News.
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31: good morning.
13: Good morning.
14: And good morning. It's the Morning Crew, 5:03. Welcome to it, the happy, lovely, lovely Tuesday. Look who's back.
15: The big sexy's in the house.
14: Hello, hey, to tall Tom.
32: Oh, you know, the only bad thing is I couldn't come back on a Monday.
33: Right.
32: You know, but it's Tuesday, Mulligan Monday, I'm back, and it's like I went through a time warp 50 years.
33: Well, really?
14: Wow. Yeah. Well, welcome to it.
32: Went to the high school 50-year reunion, also had some family time, some golf time, kind of did it all.
33: How was that big 5-0 reunion?
32: It was pretty fun. You know, we all had a lot of catching up, some old stories, some things, and it's like there's a lot of people looking at name tags.
14: Oh, sure. Uh-huh. I mean, really, did you recognize? I mean, some people you just do.
32: some people I just do. There are some people who I have kept in touch with over the decades, I'll call it, or even years. But there are some that I haven't seen in a long, long time who have changed a whole lot that I had to do some name tag staring in.
33: And I bet. Yeah, yeah.
32: Kind of embarrassing, but most people are like, you know, it is what it is. You
33: well,
32: know,
33: right.
32: People change, you know?
14: Yeah. Anybody surprised? What? You don't remember me?
32: There were a couple of
14: those. Of course, they always are.
32: And, you know, around here, I'm known for what I do for a living. Back there, I was known for playing basketball.
14: Sure, sure.
32: You know, and all the nicknames came out, and, you know, the stories were great. I had a good time.
14: That's good. That's good.
15: Yeah. That's so the awesome. 10-year reunion, you stay up until like 2 or 3 o'clock in the morning. The 50-year reunion, were you burning the candle deep into the night there, tall man?
32: I think I made it till about 12:30.
14: Whoa.
15: You stallion!
32: I know, and it's like usually that time of the night when I'm up, it's to use the restroom. You know? So, yeah, I was a superstar that night. I had to pretend I was 18 for a few hours.
14: Yeah, wow. Awesome. I'm glad you had a good time. We have to introduce you to someone who's new in the house.
32: Yeah.
14: Austin Erickson. Good morning, Austin.
1: Good morning.
32: Yeah, we met in there, and, you know, I tried to, you know, let Austin know that Monday's the best day of the week. I think he's on it. Tuesday's the second best day, and then he has to go toward the week.
33: No.
32: Thursday's the worst day. You know, day by day, and starting with Whiplash Wednesday tomorrow.
33: Oh, no.
32: Yeah, he'll love Whiplash.
1: I'm in for a treat, it sounds like.
32: Yeah. You are.
14: No, we got to him first, Tom, so we've already told him.
32: We've
14: already told him, stay away.
33: No.
32: What's the word?
15: Austin, you don't have to.
32: You've been brainwashed already?
33: No.
14: Okay. You don't have to jump on the bandwagon.
15: Resist.
32: Well, welcome aboard.
1: Thank you.
32: Good to have you.
33: The resistance.
32: He is the resistance.
15: Well, ladies and gentlemen, boys and girls, it is Tuesday. It is the 11th of August. You listen to the KFGO Morning Crew. She's Robbie Daniels. I'm Doug Lear. That's Two Tall Tom Szymanski in the KFGO Weather Cave. We've got Sarah Hynek, Jack Michaels, and Austin Erickson's KFGO News is next.
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1: Smoky and hazy in Fargo, Moorhead at 65 degrees at 5:06. I'm Austin Erickson. Charges are filed against a man accused of stealing a trailer owned by Honor Flight. 74-year-old Robert Andert is charged with 3 counts of felony theft and 1 count of criminal property damage. Prosecutors say Andert stole the trailer and destroyed $30,000 worth of merchandise inside, including shirts, cups, tables, and other items. Prosecutors say Andert admitted to the theft and returned the trailer Saturday. Officers arrested a Fergus Falls man accused of threatening to shoot mail carriers for walking on his lawn. Prosecutors say 48-year-old Ricky Delwin Stevens sent multiple messages to the Fergus Falls Post Office on Saturday complaining about mail carriers walking on his grass. In one of the messages, Stevens said, "Trespassers will be shot on sight, no questions asked." In a later message, he said, "Trespassers will not be shot, but to tell mail carriers that they will be to keep them from going on the grass." Stevens admitted to sending the messages when an officer contacted him. When he was informed that his statements were a threat of violence, Stevens said he was referencing a squirt gun. Stevens is charged with felony threats of violence. David Brandt of Fargo was hurt after a rollover while attempting a land speed record during Speed Week at Utah's Bonneville Salt Flats last week. He's in critical but stable condition at the hospital. A GoFundMe aims to raise $55,000 for Brandt's medical expenses and for his wife and 2 children to stay by his side. More than $45,000 has been donated. We have a link to that GoFundMe on KFGO.com. 65 degrees, 507. 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
1: Minnesota's election security navigator says the cyber attack believed to have been carried out by Iran on water systems in the state didn't also target Minnesota's election systems. Bill Ekblad says the Secretary of State's office isn't aware of any other malicious cyber activity related to today's primary election.
4: We will continue, of course, to monitor for any signs of a threat and be ready to respond to keep our election systems secure.
1: There's a chance this could be a record-setting primary in Minnesota for voter turnout. There have already been a record high of more than 206,000 early votes in a non-presidential year. Secretary of State Steve Simon says the previous record was between 22 and 23% turnout in 2018. Polls are open from 7 a.m. to 8 p.m. If you still have a absentee ballot, you're asked to return it to your county's elections office. Summer has a tendency of taking its toll on your lawn and garden power equipment. 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
32: Looks like a day that'll feature some sunshine, some smoke and haze aloft out there, and please cut the music. And we're looking at the winds will become north at around 6 to 14, high temperature right around 83 degrees. Overnight tonight, partly cloudy, smoke and haze aloft, slight chance for showers and thunderstorms, about 62. Northeast winds under 8, so the chance for rain is there tonight. But the way this weather has been, seemingly forever, I'm not going to really buy into much more than a slight chance. And the same holds true tomorrow, slight chance for showers and thunderstorms. Otherwise, we're looking at partly sunny conditions with a high temperature right around 82 degrees. North wind anywhere from 7 to 22. Thursday, partly sunny, low 59, high 77. Friday, mostly cloudy, breezy, chance for showers and thunderstorms, low 56 with a high of 76. On Saturday, mostly cloudy, a slight chance for showers in the morning, high 74. And then Sunday, partly sunny, about 75 for the daytime high. We've got some smoke and haze aloft right now. Fair sky 64 at the KFGO Weather Cave.
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0: morning. It's 5:12. Your morning crew. It's Doug and Robbie Beckett on your lovely, lovely Tuesday.
1: It is. Too Tall Tom Szymanski back in the saddle on a mulligan Monday, big boy.
2: Oh, and Robbie's throwing some good old mid-70s 10cc at me there, huh?
0: Give me the 70s. Yeah, give me the 70s.
2: You got it, bro.
1: Give me the 110s.
2: Well, the 70s, again, are good dew points and overnight lows.
0: There you go.
1: It feels like we got a little back overnight from the dew point, doesn't it?
2: It did. You know, it usually does at night. It feels good to see a little humidity in the air, but it's been way too dry lately.
0: Oh, yeah. My gosh.
2: We need some moisture.
0: Yeah.
2: My yard is
0: terrible.
2: Is about as crispy as a bowl of Rice Krispies right now.
0: Everything is.
2: Oh, yeah. Boy.
0: I mean, we were this weekend at a car show walking through some grass and all the dry, it was like getting in my head, flip-flops on. I'm like, this is uncomfortable.
1: Yeah.
2: Well, when I went back to Wisconsin, everything's lush and green. They're talking about the fact that they need some drier weather there.
1: Really?
2: Yeah, I'm just like, okay, well, are you interested in a trade?
0: Yeah, right. Yeah.
2: That's like,
0: if we could. Huh?
2: Lush green golf courses, yards lush and green. Guy told me he's cutting his grass every 3 days. I'm like, yeah, I remember those days.
0: Yeah, right.
1: Yeah, you know, and the as Tom has taught us, it depends on where you are or where you are not.
2: Absolutely.
1: And, you know, traveling around down kind of like in the Abercrombie area, you'd see corn that's just about shot. I mean, just short and burning up. And then you go to kind of the Air Absarac area, and you see some corn, you go, wow.
0: Yeah, they've
1: this stuff is looking good.
0: Right.
1: This stuff is looking good.
2: That is true. Uh-huh. Yeah, it is locationally driven. But by and large, if you take a look, if you encompass the whole area, we're still in need of rain.
1: Right.
0: Definitely. Okay, so I haven't had a chance to look at the forecast. Are we going to see clouds throughout tonight and tomorrow? Because don't we have a partial eclipse coming?
2: I've been on vacation. I haven't really been following that.
0: We do.
2: There might be. But
1: is that
2: we
1: tonight?
2: Have partial cloud cover, so it just depends on where you are or where you're not.
0: Right, exactly. No, actually, tomorrow, partial tomorrow eclipse, and we should see, well, tomorrow day eclipse, sun.
2: Don't look at the sun.
0: Yeah, partial eclipse.
1: During the daytime tomorrow?
0: Yeah.
1: It is?
0: Yeah.
1: Okay,
0: yep.
2: I'll have to look into that.
0: But and they say for North Dakota, Minnesota, South Dakota, we should be able to see some as long as the weather's okay. Europe will see it best.
1: Oh, wow.
0: First one that they've had in a long time.
2: There's a total over there, isn't there?
0: Yeah.
1: Total eclipse in Europe.
0: Mm-hmm.
1: Interesting.
0: Do we play that for the song of the day tomorrow?
1: Total eclipse of the heart? Why can't we?
0: We might as well.
1: Yeah.
0: I mean, you know.
1: It's America, land of the free, home of the brave.
0: Works out perfectly.
1: That's right. Tom, I'm a little bit curious on the 50, because a lot of times, you know, you have your class reunions and there's like golf involved. Some of mine have done a little bit of fishing tournament. At a 50 year, is it like shuffleboard and backgammon or something? Is that kind of where we get?
2: Card game of old maid, you know? No.
0: Oh. They had, you played golf, didn't you?
2: Well, they had a kayaking thing for some folks who wanted to do that. They had a little cruise on one of the lakes by one of the boats, and they had a golf outing. I did not participate in the golf outing because I had a previously set up golf round with my brother and cousin.
1: Oh sure.
2: So I thought to myself, I'm going to see these people, you know, all day and all night.
0: Right.
2: You know, I saw them twice, Friday night and Saturday night. Plus, I wanted to combine this as a family/reunion thing.
1: Right.
2: So I did not participate, but yes, they had one, and I have played in those in the past.
1: Did the dinner include like Ovaltine or anything like that?
0: Boy, he's really busting your heart here this morning.
1: Well, I'm just curious, because I'm gonna get there.
0: Call him old without calling him old.
1: I'm on my way.
2: Jeez. No, we had a great tenderloin.
1: Ooh.
2: It was awesome. It was really good. The dinner was delicious. It was at the Stevens Point Country Club.
0: Oh, very
2: it was
0: nice.
2: Really nice.
1: So clue us up here, and you've probably mentioned in the past, but I mean, you graduate, what, with like 500-600 kids or something like that? Or how?
2: About 700.
1: 700, okay.
2: Yep. And the attendance was 200-plus spouses.
0: That's pretty good.
1: That's really good.
2: It was packed both nights. So if you can get, we always say, if you can get about one-fourth or so of your classmates to attend a 50-year reunion, you're doing pretty good.
0: Yeah, I think so. A 50-year for sure.
1: That's really good.
2: And we found out that, they do the thing where 90 of them have passed away. That's, a little bit more than 10%, which is pretty average once you get to this stage of life. But it was kind of sad to see that.
0: Well,
2: but,
0: I know. Do you think they should have done that? I mean, everybody knows without knowing. You know what I mean? It's do we have to bring it
1: up?
0: But
1: when you've got 700, classmates, you're not going to...
0: Well, they could be all overseas. in another country, and they just couldn't make it.
2: I was sitting next to the widow of my best friend who died a couple months ago, and they, you know, and she took it kind of hard, but you know, she was okay. You know, she's moved forward to a bit, so she's getting through it. It's tough, though. It was just a really good time. People trying to indulge in beverages like they did 50 years ago.
1: How's that work?
0: A lot of headaches come the next day.
2: I felt fine actually, but a lot of people were. Let's just say failing miserably. I'll just leave it at that.
1: Yep.
2: I said, act your age.
1: Yeah.
0: Well, and that's just it. I mean, even at my age, I mean, you just can't like you used to. It just doesn't work.
2: I can't even eat like I used to either.
0: I don't seem to have a problem with that.
2: Oh, I can. The problem is the payoff is bad.
0: Right, exactly.
2: You know, I can eat almost as much as I used to be able to eat, but I cannot process it. Right. Let's put
0: there
2: it that
0: go.
2: Way.
0: There you go.
2: It sticks to the ribs.
1: Yeah, no doubt about it. Yeah. No doubt. Mm-hmm. Well, here we go. It is Tuesday morning, 5:18. Robbie Daniels, Doug Lear, Too Tall Tom Szymanski. Here it comes. Your question of the day.
0: Well, kind of a different one. If procrastination was an Olympic sport, what medal would you win?
1: All three.
0: Oh?
1: I'd sweep the gold, silver, and the bronze.
0: Look at you go.
2: You can't have them all.
0: Overachiever.
1: Oh, yeah, I can. I can have it all, Tom. I can have it all. I can have it. Here's where I'll say, I'll prime the pump. I'll get things started here. Our question of the day, if procrastination was an Olympic sport, what medal would you win? Because if it is something that has to be done, like right now, I'll do it. Like I don't have a problem saying, okay, this needs to be done. I'll go and do it. I'll give myself a gold medal there. The stuff that is...
0: Well,
2: wait, no.
0: If you get a gold, it's because you procrastinate too much.
1: Oh, okay. Okay, so the things that don't have to be done, like if it's big money and it can wait until, you know, like October, November before the snow flies, I can put it off. I have no problem. Even though I should get it done right now, I have no problem putting it off. So I can take the gold.
0: You get a gold for that.
1: Yep, I can get a gold for that. Okay.
2: Otherwise, you don't make this podium stand. You don't make the medal stand otherwise. Right?
1: Yep. Yep. But like something that needs to be done right away, and I have the money, I have the tools, I have the equipment.
0: What if it doesn't involve money and or tools? If it's just something like, you know, I've been meaning to.
1: No, I like to do
0: rebuild
1: it.
0: Rebuild that shelf.
1: Yep, I like to do it and get it done with.
0: You do.
1: Yep, that's why like my to do list, honey, she's still sleeping, includes stuff that I've already done.
0: Okay.
1: Yep.
0: Yeah. So it looks like you're doing a
1: right,
0: lot.
1: Right. Well, no, I did that. I did that.
0: Oh,
1: I did that.
0: Okay.
1: Got it done.
0: Okay.
1: Yeah, aren't you proud of me?
0: Okay.
1: I did it 6 months ago.
0: Wow, look at this guy.
1: Mm-hmm.
0: He's overachiever.
1: Yep. Yep. So that's our KF Draw Morning Crew question of the day. If procrastination was an Olympic sport, what medal would you win? We'd love you to text into us. Our Adventure Hour text club is open at 35270.
0: Moving on to the song of the day today, Joe Jackson. He's 72. It's his birthday today.
1: Happy birthday. Send him a card.
0: Grabbed his album from 1982, the Night and Day album, and the song is Steppin' Out. It was written and recorded in New York City, and the first side of the album describes various encounters with New York City. Steppin' Out is the last song on one side, and it pretty much takes us through a journey through Manhattan in a taxi, if you listen to the whole album all the way. They segue together, which, by the way, became a casualty of digital.
1: Because
0: they don't segue is
1: right,
0: nice,
1: right?
0: Especially with the downloads.
1: Yep.
0: The song, Steppin' Out, is a title from Cole Porter's song, and the album was designed to have the feel of 24 hours in New York City. The phrase Steppin' Out, by the way, coined in New York City in the 1930s.
1: Mm-hmm, okay.
0: This was Joe Jackson's biggest hit in the United States. So happy birthday, Joe Jackson, Steppin' Out. It's your Morning Crew song of the day.

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5: He'll scamper out to the left, eyes into the end zone, throws, touchdown! Justin Jefferson!
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5: And Ginkle got him, and he sacked him! Andrew Van Ginkle with a big-time sack.
0: The first preseason game is Saturday, with the Vikings heading to MetLife Stadium to face the New York Giants.
5: Dump to Jones, walks into the
0: 11 a.m. is the pregame show with a kickoff at noon.
5: He works out of the shotgun, takes the snap, four-man rush, throws to the right side, caught, touchdown! Jordan Addison!
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6: Good morning, 528, the KFGO Morning Crew. It's Doug and Robbie. Coming up 640, Lars Knobloch back in the house.
7: That's right. That's right. Yes, home indeed. Inspector. And Dr. Tanya will be joining us at 740. Okay, so our question of the day, Robbie, let's flip the script for just a minute and a half before we go to news.
6: Sure.
7: And I'll answer for my wife, and I'll say my wife is terrible at procrastination.
6: She's a get it done now.
7: If she wants it done, she didn't tell me to do it like when I have time tomorrow or next week or next month. She meant she wanted it done 2 days ago.
6: Okay.
7: So how about Rick? Like, how is he on procrastination? Because when you got a guy that's handy and can fix things, there's always somebody wanting his help.
6: It depends on what he can fix.
7: Okay.
6: Okay. If it's like, I want to say like household things, like putting pictures up and all that and cords and maybe redoing this or that. No, he hates it. He absolutely hates it.
7: I can relate.
6: So, but the funny thing is when I need something done and I say, can you do blah, blah, blah? My answer is, and maybe you've answered this back to your wife, right now.
7: Yeah.
6: That's what he says to me, right now. And I'm like, no, next week. If I didn't want it done right now, I wouldn't ask you.
7: And maybe that's a man thing.
6: I think so.
7: Because when it's like, hey, can you hang this on the wall? I'm like, well, why does it have to be done right now? I mean, whether it's hanging on the wall now or 6 months from now when I maybe get to it.
6: Because I would like it on the wall right now.
7: Mm-hmm.
6: Right now.
7: Guilty.
6: It's as simple as that.
7: You're not alone, Busco. You're not alone. Guilty as charged. Having some fun. The KFGO Morning Crew.

0: Probably gold. I do like the saying, procrastinators unite tomorrow.
1: Oh, I like that. That's good. So you're right in between.
0: Yep.
1: Okay.
2: Procrastinators unite tomorrow.
1: All right. Thank you.
0: All right. It's 5:30, 64 degrees, smoky and hazy out there. I'm Austin Erickson. A rugby man is charged with stealing thousands of dollars worth of tools and other items across several years. Court documents say Zachariah Grotberg also stole a motorcycle, catalytic converters, and an antique anvil from properties in Pierce County in central North Dakota and the Williston area. Deputies began investigating after a motorcycle was reported stolen last month. They identified several vehicles involved in the thefts that were found in Grotman's property, along with many stolen items. Grotberg faces several charges, including burglary, theft, trespassing, criminal conspiracy, and criminal mischief. The state of Minnesota has temporarily shut down a Moorhead family daycare, citing an imminent risk of harm to children. The Department of Children, Youth, and Family suspended Haley Antonson's license Saturday. The state agency says the immediate suspension was issued after a child in Antonson's care was found unattended. She is now prohibited from providing any licensed or unlicensed child care services. Becker County Social Services is handling the investigation because of local conflict of interest, and Antonson has 5 days to file an appeal. The Department of Justice's request to observe Minnesota's primary day from inside polling places in Hennepin and Ramsey counties has been rejected. They're allowed to say no, according to state law. Secretary of State Steve Simon says those observers still have a legal right to watch from 100 feet outside polling places.
3: Out of abundance of caution, we are working with the Minnesota Attorney General's office to observe the observers. So they'll be standing outside the 100-foot zone, and we, working with the Attorney General's office, plan to have people watching the watchers just in case. I think that's a reasonable thing to do given the record of the last several months.
0: Simon adds the DOJ has sent election observers under presidents from both parties, including Joe Biden. 64 degrees is 5:33. This is KFGO News.
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0: North Dakota State University celebrated a major milestone for agricultural research with the dedication of the new Bali Agricultural Lab in Fargo on Monday. The facility is named after NDSU's first tenured faculty member and serves as a hub for plant breeding, soil science, and crop research. University leaders say the new lab will accelerate discoveries to directly help regional farmers and train the next generation of ag leaders. The lab is funded through a partnership between state legislatures and private donors. A bipartisan bill introduced by Minnesota Senator Tina Smith and Maine Senator Susan Collins to expand research, testing, and treatment for tick-borne diseases unanimously passes. The Kay Hagan Tick Reauthorization Act is named after the North Carolina senator who died in 2019 from complications from the tick-borne disease Powassan virus. The legislation reauthorizes CDC grants to state health departments to strengthen vector-borne disease prevention and response efforts. The Minnesota Department of Health says there were more than 3,500 probable cases of Lyme disease reported in 2024. Summer has a tendency of taking its toll on your lawn and garden power equipment. 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Now over to the Weather Cave with Too Tall Tom Szymanski.
5: Now what's going on right now? Some smoke and haze aloft. That'll be the case during the daytime today. We'll have some sun, some clouds. We'll call it partly sunny. Chances for rain minimal, not worth a mention as it looks right now. If there is a chance, it'll be along and south of the South Dakota border. But partly sunny, high near 83, smoke and haze aloft. Winds will eventually turn directly out of the north at 6 to 14. Partly cloudy, smoke and haze aloft tonight. Slight chance for showers and thunderstorms, 62. Northeast winds under 8. And tomorrow, partly sunny, 82. Once again, Smoke and Hazel Loft in there.

0: carry in that slight chance for showers and thunderstorms, meaning a big chance that it won't happen at all. And the way this weather pattern has been, it's nothing right now that I would really count on. A little more wind tomorrow, north at 7 to 22, with Thursday looking partly sunny and 77. More on that and a look into the weekend with the Cape Call coming up around the corner. Right now, Smoke and Hazel off, air sky 64 at the KFGO Weather Cave.
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0: What?
7: If procrastination was an Olympic sport, what medal would you win?
0: I'll get back to you later on that one.
6: Platinum.
0: Well. I haven't even thought about it. Oh, well,
5: I
6: haven't had time to think about it.
0: Okay. I'm kind of with Doug on this one. If it's something that's really urgent and it can't wait, I'll do it right away.
6: Right.
0: I will put everything else aside if it's really, really, really important. But if it's a job that, you know, hey, you need to cut the grass or, you know,
5: dust.
0: Hey, we got vacation coming up in 3 days. We need to start packing. You know, I'll wait. I was the kind of guy that when I was in school, when I was in grad school, I would, we would have to write like, you know, 40 or 50 page papers, and if, you know, per semester. And I would wait till like 3-4 days before and start writing a 40 page paper, you know. And I'd get it done. I get an A. I moved on. Okay.
6: There you
0: go. If I had final exams during school, I'd cram it all in, get it done. We're done. I don't start studying a week before. So I wait. You know, I'm one of those guys that likes to wait. So I probably is. I'd be a gold medal winner in the procrastination department.
6: Yeah.
0: If something needs to be done today, I'll do it tomorrow. Janelle is the opposite. If something needs to be done today, she'll do it last week.
6: I think we're starting to
0: she
6: see
0: and
6: a
0: I
6: pattern
0: are kind
6: here.
0: Of missing on this. You
6: it's
0: know?
6: The Y chromosome. I think, why would I do it now?
0: I am so impressed with how she gets things done. I just, you know, I'll get things done when they need to be done, but I don't usually do them ahead of time. The only thing I'll do that needs to be done would be snowblowing because you have no choice.
6: Right.
0: You know, but yeah. I'm a
6: like,
0: winner.
6: Like, seriously, when I think about it, Robbie, I cannot think of having to say, honey, did you get that done yet? Because she always did. It's always been done.
5: Hmm. Yeah, interesting.
0: I don't think those words have ever come out of my mouth.
6: No. No.
0: No, but they have come out of hers.
6: I mean, it might be, yeah, right, every single day. It might be, have you made me a cookies yet, honey?
0: Yeah, right.
5: Right.
0: Never going to happen.
6: Oh, I do that. I do that.
5: Do you?
6: Come on, woman.
5: Oh, my gosh.
0: I don't buy that. I'm not believing that.
6: You're right. You're right. Okay, what about you, Robbie D?
5: Well, I've always said this. I'm last minute Sally. I procrastinate on a lot of stuff. But again, I think like most people, obviously, if it's something that needs to be done right now, you get it done. You just do. I procrastinate a lot. I don't at work. Depends on the project.
6: Right.
5: Do you know what I mean? Like, I don't like to leave work without having things done.
6: Yep.
5: However, there's a few things, and I think it's because simply they're those annoying little things.
6: Yep.
5: You're like, ugh, and you wait until the last minute to do it.
0: Mm-hmm.
6: Are you a list maker?
5: Oh, gosh, yeah.
6: Are you an old-fashioned sticky note, pen and paper list maker? Or are you a
5: What do I got going on over here?
6: And I love that.
5: Here's a list. Here's a sticky note. I've got notes on my front page of my little prep page. Oh, did you see my new book over there?
6: Have you tried? Hey, Tom, have you tried? Mm-hmm. Are you a list maker?
0: Used to be because it always was up in my head. I can memorize things and get it done. But now I have to kind of write things down more.
6: Are you an old-fashioned list maker?
0: Like what?
6: A post-it note with a pen and... Or are you like...
0: I'd rather do that than digital.
6: Exactly.
5: Yeah, same. I write everything
0: I'll notice
5: down.
0: It, whereas if I put it in my phone,
5: Forget.
0: I'll forget to look, because you have to look it up in your phone, whereas a post-it note is staring you right in the face, right?
5: I've even tried to tell my husband and my children this, just make a list. Yeah. And they're like, yeah. And I'm like, well, okay.
0: We used to laugh at our parents for doing that, and it's like, okay, well, I've become my parents. I do lists because I'll forget. I will forget.
5: Right. I've been making lists for a long time.
6: Yeah.
0: Mm-hmm.
6: Yeah. No, and I've tried Electra. You know, they have all these different apps that you could use to make a task list, and then it'll remind you things. I bet if I found that app that was a task, it'd probably have something on it from 2 years ago.
5: Probably.
6: Because I used it like, oh, this will be great. Huh. I never looked at it.
5: Well, you should look at it, though, and see if you got it done.
6: Yeah. No. Oh, that would be depressing.
0: When you go to the grocery store, do you make a shopping list, or you just memorize what you got to get and go get it?
6: Shopping list.
5: I have to make a shopping list, otherwise I'll forget it. Because there's been many times that I've gone there for a specific thing and walk out with everything but that.
6: Mm-hmm. Yep.
5: And so then I got to turn around and go get it again.
0: Yep.
6: I try to make a garage list.
5: Yeah?
6: Like have a piece of paper and a pen out in the garage and then write down that I need to pick up more car wash detergent.
5: Sure.
6: I need to pick up some WD-40. Sure. I need some, you know, because if I try to remember it like you're saying, Tom, maybe years ago, I'd remember. And now I'll be like, okay, there's 10 things I needed at Menards.
5: Mm-hmm.
6: I got two.
5: Right?
6: What are the other 8?
5: Now I'm turning back around and getting the other 5 because I forgot about the other 3.
6: Mm-hmm. Oh. Not good.
5: We need our lists.
6: We do.
5: I like it. And I'm not going to say it's an aging thing, because I've been making lists for a long time.
6: Right. No, and Mom and Dad made lists. They made chore lists. Yeah. You need to do this and this, and they'd stick it on the refrigerator.
5: Well, look what we did for our kids. We'd make the big list. Here you go, guys. Cross it off.
6: Yep.
5: Never got crossed off.
6: No. No, still there. Or you'd cross it off. Did you really? No, I didn't, but I crossed
5: exactly.
6: it off. You can cross it off if you didn't do it. Yep. Having some fun, the KFTRO Morning Crew, Robbie Daniels, Doug Lear, Too Tall Tom Szymanski, the Minnesota Twins opening up a series with Baltimore. Former Orioles pitcher Dean Kremer now pitches for the Twins, making his second start for the Twins facing the Orioles. How would he do? We've got an early look at your KFTRO sports coming up next.
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6: KFTRO time is 5:44 with an early look at your KFTRO sports. So when you trade for a player, you get a guy from Baltimore, pitcher, and he's facing Baltimore, and you kind of wonder, well, are the hitters going to have an advantage because they know what Dean Kremer throws? Is Dean Kremer going to have an
5: about
6: advantage?
5: Yeah.
6: Going to say, hey, you know what? I know what these guys can't hit. So the Twins and the Orioles, Baltimore's Trevor Rogers and Dean Kremer did exactly what we needed. 7 innings, gave up just 1 hit and 1 earned run, struck out 7 of his former teammates, and on the offensive side of it for the Minnesota Twins, Austin Martin went 4-for-5 with the home run, and Josh Bell went deep.
9: 2-1 pitch. Swung on and hit well for Bell. Deep left center field for Josh. That's headed for the bullpen and gone for a 3-run homer. Just wait, said Dan Gladden during the commercial break. We're going to hang a 4 or 5 spot here, and that's a handful of runs here in the 7th inning as Josh Bell goes deep. For the 16th time, he's driven in 71, and the Twins have blown the lid off of this thing.
6: And they did. They win by a score of 9-5. Nice win for our Minnesota Twins. We mentioned Dean Kremer. Here's Twins manager Derek Shelton on Kremer.
10: Yeah, it's lights out. It's cool, especially like a revenge game. First time seeing those guys and knowing their attacks, knowing their attack plan, and knowing their weaknesses. And he seemed like he exploded them pretty good.
6: Definitely. Nicely done for our Minnesota Twins. So the Twins get the win, and when you look at the division now, the Twins are 3.5 games back of the White Sox, but in the wild card
7: our Minnesota Twins just a game and a half back.
5: They're just hanging right in
7: there. They're right there. That's exactly what we want. That's exactly what. Bailey Ober takes the mound tonight for the Twins in game two. Hey, let's send over the scoreboard here. Tough news. Fargo Little League 12 and under in Whitestone, Indiana, facing Whitefish, Wisconsin. Fargo had a 1-0 lead in the first inning on our RBI from Caden Cooper, but Wisconsin wins it going away by a score of 12-2, so their season comes to an end.
5: And, but look out next year.
7: Right. And I think that might be the final baseball game for any North Dakota teams. You know, the Little League, Legion, Babe Ruth. I think they're all.
5: Now we move on to football.
7: Speaking of football, UND, some good news for UND Fighting Hawks. Long snapper David Neuberger and safety Jay Martin have been added for a fifth season. It's getting really complicated in the NCAA because there was a lawsuit, Wisney versus the NCAA in Colorado, which ruled that all 2022 athletes who used up their eligibility in 4 years are eligible for a fifth season in 2026. So those two join a couple of others that are coming back to the Fighting Hawks.
5: Right. And what was the reason on the 2022?
7: And I believe
5: I know we had the whole COVID thing.
7: Yeah.
5: Is this still part of that?
7: I don't know.
5: Let's ask Jack.
7: Jack Michaels. We'll ask Jack Michaels because it's getting so complicated and so confusing.
5: The only thing I did like what the coach had to say was it's nice to have players that even this late,
7: right,
5: we're familiar with them.
7: Yeah.
5: And they're familiar with the program.
7: And you're hitting the nail right on the head because, you know, you've got this, you know, transfer portal where you're losing guys. Yeah. So when you're bringing in guys that have experience with your program, it becomes even more valuable from a leadership role as well. Another sign that the end of summer is imminent, North Dakota High School Girls Golf, the East-West Classic, started off yesterday at the Bully Pulpit Golf Course. Girls High School Golf.
5: How fun is that for those girls?
7: Yeah, exactly.
5: To play there?
7: Exactly, exactly. Loving that. They'll wrap that tournament up today. Again, Red Hawks back in action tonight. They begin a series, the Woodchippers, I should say. So the Woodchippers tonight against the Explorers. Yeah, it's going to be lots of fun. Get on up to Newman Outdoor Field. It's going to be a great night for some baseball, Newman Outdoor Field. Take your ears with you to the ballpark. 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
0: What do you want?
7: Well,
5: we want you.
7: We want you. We got you, big boy. Man. And I know we have to wait just a couple more minutes because we have people that set their alarm clocks for the 5:52 haiku. But I'm going back to your 50-year class reunion.
0: Yeah, you are. No, you didn't go.
7: No, I'm not. I'm going to take us mentally
5: visiting.
7: Back there. What was the most surprising part of it, Tom? I mean, was it a person? Was it is your school the same school? Did they remodel it? Did they rebuild in a different place? Or
0: we didn't go to the school.
7: You didn't? Okay.
0: I went there a couple years ago for my Hall of Fame induction.
7: I remember that.
5: That's
7: yep.
5: Right,
0: and
5: yeah.
0: A lot of it looked the same, but they did some additions and some remodeling that I didn't recognize. The trophy case is a lot bigger than it used to be. I'll say that much, you know. the gym looked the same, I remember. I would say the most, and the trees are bigger, of course, around the school, too. You know, what can I say? There was not many trees. But anyway, I would just, the range of how, the appearance of a lot of people. There were some people that were struggling. Some people looked a lot better. Some people were in walkers and had canes and wheelchairs. Others didn't look a day over their late 40s.
7: Wow.
0: You know, it's amazing when you get to a certain age, the spread of how people's lives have affected them, you know.
7: Yeah.
0: And, you know, a lot of it's genetics and lifestyle and stuff, but that was probably the most surprising thing. But I was not surprised at how everybody reconnected. And it was kind of funny, too, because, you know, some things never changed. There were the usual cliques that kind of hung around together with each other.
7: Yep.
0: And that's normal, because those are the people you felt most comfortable with back in the day. You know, there were some people I didn't know very well, but I knew who they were. But you didn't have much to say to them back then, and what are you going to say to them now?
7: You know?
0: So, that would probably be my answer.
5: So you hung out with all the cool kids then?
0: several.
5: You did. The jocks. You were with the jocks.
0: Well, I was. There were some basketball team members there, and I tell you what, right now we could not play a half-court game together.
6: Could you play horse?
5: Yeah.
0: We were discussing metal parts in our bodies.
5: Oh, boy.
0: Yeah. And one of my old basketball teammates said he's actually lighter now than he was in high school.
7: Really?
0: It's just like, how do you do that, man?
7: Oh, wow, that is.
0: You know, I would say that's not true for most of us.
7: No.
0: So, I hung around with the group that I played ball with and a lot of the other people that, and then there was the party crew. Those are the people that basically look like they aged the roughest.
7: Yeah. Sure. Mm. Yeah, figures.
0: The cool, as they called them back then, the cool kids. You know?
7: Right. The ones that walked across the street to the gas station to smoke.
0: The ones that went to the bar during lunch hour, because back then drinking was legal at age 18, so a lot of kids in lunch hour would go to the bar.
7: Well,
5: have a beer with their dad.
0: With themselves. I mean, it was legal.
7: Right? Yeah. Think about that.
0: Yeah.
6: Okay, so here we go. 5:52.
0: Mm-hmm.
6: We've been waiting and waiting and waiting. Here it comes, the haiku for you in blue.
0: Are you going to try to tell me that during that time I was gone, you guys didn't do any? Come on.
7: No.
5: We are going to tell you. No, we didn't do them.
0: You got to put some of these in a can so you can just replay.
6: No, we wanted. We desired. We longed for.
0: You know, absence makes the heart grow fonder, right?
5: Right. Mm-hmm.
0: Okay. If you must have this. It's kind of tied into what we've been talking
7: about. Okay.
0: Here we go. Back from vacay, man. But where's the hot and humid? It's cold out there, man!
7: It is.
0: What happened? I leave this place and it turns into the Arctic ice zone.
7: Yeah, it's terrible.
0: It's freezing out there.
7: I know.
0: It's terrible.
5: Next time, don't leave.
6: 44 degrees in Mohall as we speak.
0: Gosh. Man.
5: Wasn't there some 30s last week when he was gone?
6: There was. Yep. Mm-hmm. There's some places out in, by Dickinson Town.
0: Come on,
6: that
0: man.
6: Got down to 38 degrees.
0: Come on.
6: Yep.
5: Yeah.
6: That's what happens when you leave.
0: Is the bottom line of this that I should never take vacation again? Are you trying to tell me something? Is Mother Nature trying to tell me something?
5: I think she is.
7: Could be. Listen to her. Listen to the woman.
5: So this winter when you want to go golfing somewhere hot and nice, you can't go.
7: Nope.
0: Oh, man. Well, before I go to the weather, there's one other thing that I noticed at the thing. The most commonly asked question, are you retired yet?
5: Everybody's, of course.
0: And I was like one out of three people that haven't retired yet.
7: Good. Keep it that way.
5: Did you feel bad? Or
0: when are you
5: going
0: to retire,
5: Thomas? What's the matter with you people?
0: Soon. It's like I feel like I'm the only guy working, man.
7: Don't.
5: Yeah.
7: Don't.
0: Don't worry, I'm here for a while.
7: Good,
0: you stuck with me.
7: Yeah, thank you.
0: All right, we start off the day with some clouds here and there, some smoke and haze aloft. That's one of the things I noticed when I returned. It was hazy out there again. It was not that way where I went. So it's back home. Yep, we got that smoke and haze. It'll be aloft mainly. It's not going to be one of those eye-burning congestion kind of things, although some folks who are really hypersensitive to it may notice a little bit of it. But smoke and haze aloft today, tonight, and tomorrow. And who knows, perhaps even beyond. It's kind of hard to predict beyond 48 hours. Otherwise, partly sunny today. I'm not mentioning rain. I think the chances are so minimal it's not worth a mention. About 83. Winds will turn north at 6 to 14. Partly cloudy tonight. Slight chance for showers and thunderstorms. 62. And that northeast wind under 8. Tomorrow, partly sunny. Smoke and haze aloft again. Slight chance for showers and thunderstorms. 82. North wind at 7 to 22. Again, the chance tonight and tomorrow slight. And maybe a slightly better chance tomorrow night, down to 59. Thursday, partly sunny, high 77. Then on Friday, mostly cloudy and breezy. Yep, there is a chance for some showers and thunderstorms, low 56, high near 76. I think that offers us the best chance, by the way, Friday afternoon, Friday night. And then Saturday, a slight chance for leftover showers in the morning, mostly cloudy and 74. And then Sunday, partly sunny, 75 degrees, upper 50 or mid-50s, I should say, to lower 60s across much of the region right now with a variable amount of cloud cover. We'll call it partly cloudy, smoke and haze aloft. And a light northeast wind, 61 in Moorhead and the airport, currently 64 at the KFGO Weather Cave.
15: On the next After News Live, our good friend Chris Atterbury, the play-by-play of your Minnesota Twins, will join us. They are hosting Baltimore and a stretch down at Target Field. We'll get the latest from him. And the Minnesota primary is underway. We'll break that down and more on After News Live, 2 to 5 here on KFGO.
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17: Good morning. Coming up at 6 o'clock, we'll take a look at a GoFundMe started for a Fargo man who was involved in a crash trying to set a land speed record in Utah. A preview of today's primary election. Polls open in Minnesota at 7 o'clock. Also, we'll take a look at how Minnesota's tribal cannabis system is being modeled by other states. That's coming up at 6 o'clock.
16: Thank you so much, Austin. KFGO time coming up on 5:57, the Ag News this hour. 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
18: With your Ag News, I'm Farm and Ranch Director Sarah Heinrich. The U.S. Department of Agriculture is reminding farmers that deadlines to purchase or make changes to crop insurance coverage for fall planted crops are approaching. The next major sales closing dates are September 1st and September 30th. Although deadlines vary by crop and location. Producers are encouraged to contact their crop insurance agent soon to review coverage options for the 2027 crop year. Federal crop insurance remains a key part of the farm safety net, helping producers manage weather and revenue risks. USDA says farmers can choose from several coverage options, including yield protection, revenue protection, and area risk plans. Whole Farm Revenue Protection and the Micro Farm Program also remain available for diversified and small-scale operators. Producers can find sales closing dates and other important deadlines through USDA's Risk Management Agency online tools or by working with their local crop insurance agent. The NDSU Fingal Plot Tour will be held on Wednesday, August 13th, starting at 8:30. The day will feature corn research and management discussions. Alicia Harstead serves as the NDSU Extension Ag and Natural Resources Agent for Barnes County.
19: And the Fingal Plot is 11 miles south on from I-94 on the Peak Exit, or the Peak Road, which is exit 296. So this is going to be all about corn. So we're going to have Janet Knodel and Pat Bose there with NDSU Extension Entomology, and they're going to do a talk about corn insect pest scouting and give us a little update about what the IPM scouts do across the state with a crop and pest report. Ezra Eberle, he's from the Carrington Research Center. He has a study out there talking about corn row spacing and cover crops in wide space corn. And then Sylvia UJ, she's also from the Carrington Research Center. She has a study down there talking, just trying to figure out how mineralization happens or what conditions when mineralization happens with nitrogen to really help kind of figure out the economic optimal nitrogen rates in corn. So those are going to be the topics that we cover for the Fingal Plot Tour.
18: Once again, that Fingal Plot Tour will be taking place August 13th. Starting at 8:30 a.m., the plot is located 11 miles south of I-94 from the Peak Exit number 296 or 6 miles west of Fingal. With your Ag News, I'm Farm and Ranch Director Sarah Heinrich from the Enterprise Sales Ag Studio for the Mighty 790 and 104.7 KFGO.
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21: ABC News, I'm Sherry Preston. When President Trump left the NATO summit in Turkey last month, he wasn't where everyone thought he was. The Washington Post says threats from Iran against the president forced a switch. Everyone watched President Trump go up the steps and board the 747 that was to serve as Air Force One, but He was immediately taken off a catering truck and then put on another military plane for the flight out. The White House is now pushing for a change to the vaccine schedule for children, the president signing an executive order recommending fewer vaccines. Dr. Richard Besser is a former acting head of the CDC and tells ABC News this is a step in the wrong direction.
1: Our vaccine schedule has evolved over a period of decades, and it's evolved with the input from experts in children's health, experts in infectious diseases, with the goal of keeping our children safe.
21: At least 14 people are dead and dozens more hurt working illegally at an old mine in South Africa. This is ABC News. Iran has released demands of compensation as a part of negotiations to end the war. Here's ABC national correspondent Stephen Portnoy.
2: In a social media post, the president responded to the Iranian demand for reparations or damages by saying it's an interesting idea because he says he's now likewise demanding compensation from Iran for, quote, all of the people that they have killed and gravely wounded with their roadside bombs in many conflicts. The president also says compensation should be paid to the families of protesters who've been killed in Iran, he says, over the last 50 years.
21: Music mogul Suge Knight talking about Dwayne Davis, who is now on trial in Las Vegas in connection with the shooting death of rapper Tupac Shakur.
22: Everything he said and talked about, he already told on himself. So what are you going to do? He erased all the recordings of the interviews he did.
21: In Davis's memoir, he admitted he procured the gun used in the murder. Suge Knight speaking to ABC from prison, where he's serving time for an unrelated crime. I'm Sherry Preston, ABC News.
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29: Good morning.
5: Okay, did you guys hear there's another Taylor Farms recall?
17: Oh, boy, is this related to jalapenos?
5: Jalapenos, salsa, guacamole, and other prepared foods containing the jalapenos.
17: Well, it's a good thing that I'm not a spicy food guy.
5: You're not a spicy food guy.
16: Marked safe.
5: Wow.
17: Yeah, right.
5: Yeah, okay. And they say this stuff's been sold at Walmart's, Whole Foods, Target, and Trader Joe's. So watch out.
16: Again, this is why my favorite vegetable is Doritos. Nobody's going to get...
5: Wait a minute. You don't like salsa for your Doritos?
16: I'm okay with it.
5: Well, now you got to be careful.
16: The beautiful thing about a Dorito is you don't need the salsa. You got the flavored Dorito. You got the nacho cheese. You got the cool ranch. You got the taco.
5: There you go. Are you into Doritos there, Austin?
17: I have eaten them before. I miss the 3D Doritos. Those were fun.
5: I'm not sure if I ever actually had any of those.
16: That's right.
5: Ooh.
16: Nice recall. Nicely done, Mr. Erickson.
17: Yeah, I try.
5: Well, okay.
16: Here's Austin Erickson with your KFGO News.
17: 6:04 a.m. It's 64 degrees in Fargo-Moorhead. Here's a look at KFGO News. David Brand of Fargo is hurt after a rollover while attempting a land speed record during speed week at Utah's Bonneville Salt Flats last week. He's in critical but stable condition at the hospital. A GoFundMe aims to raise $55,000 for Brandt's medical expenses and for his wife and two children to stay by his side. More than $45,000 has been donated. We have a link and more information on KFGO.com. On News and Views, Minnesota Congresswoman Angie Craig says she's incredibly optimistic she'll win the Democratic Senate primary.
3: My style is to kind of get out of my blue bubble and get into audiences, independent voters, and even those lean Republican voters who say to me, this isn't what I voted for when I voted for Donald Trump.
17: On KFGO, Senator Tina Smith said she believes Lieutenant Governor Peggy Flanigan is in the best position to win her Senate seat.
4: I think that Peggy's position on immigration is the right position, and I think that what she is doing to stand up to these crypto guys is exactly where we need to be right now. If something like at this point, I mean, nearly $20 million has flooded into the state to oppose Peggy.
17: Polls are open in most areas from 7 to 8 p.m. This is KFGO News, 64 degrees, partly cloudy.
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17: 64 degrees at 6:06. I'm Austin Erickson for KFGO News. Fargo Airport Authority Executive Director Sean Doberstein says improvement projects at Hector International Airport are going well and nearing completion. Doberstein says when the remodel of the old terminal is completed next year, Hector could see flights to more destinations.
9: But for our airlines, we have a lot of congestion in the morning. So we have 5 gates operational right now. We'll have 9 when the project's completed. And for some of the carriers that want to add additional service, whether it's existing carriers or new, we just don't have room for them in the morning. Well, this will solve that problem and hopefully will lead to additional air service opportunities, not only for the Fargo-Moorhead-West Fargo area, but the entire region.
17: The parking ramp project is also nearing completion, and Doberstein says all there is to complete is a skyway and a signage project to make navigating the area easier. Minnesota's approach to tribal cannabis sales is drawing interest from other states. Minnesota is the only state allowing tribes to operate dispensaries off reservation land through agreements with the state, like in Moorhead. 7 tribally owned stores have opened off reservation since the compacts began last year. State leaders say Virginia has drawn from Minnesota's regulations, while Wisconsin could consider a similar framework if it legalizes cannabis. Tribal leaders say the growing industry is creating jobs and could eventually help fund scholarships and other community programs. Summer has a tendency of taking its toll on your lawn and garden power equipment. 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
0: 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So the forecast today, yeah, some smoke and haze aloft here and there. Partly sunny, otherwise 83 the high. The wind will pivot around to the north at 6 to 14. Overnight tonight, partly cloudy and some smoke and haze aloft still. I'll throw in a slight chance for showers and thunderstorms, but don't plan your night around that. Low near 62, and a northeast wind under 8. Tomorrow, partly sunny, a smoke and haze aloft again. And once again, that slight chance for showers and thunderstorms, meaning a big chance that it will not occur. High 82, north wind at 7 to 22, and then partly sunny on Thursday, low 59, high 77. Friday, I think, especially in the afternoon through the overnight Friday night, offers us our best chance for getting some rainfall on at least a coverage basis. We'll see how that pans out the way the summer's been going. I won't really get too worked up about it, at least not yet. Mostly cloudy and breezy, the chance for showers and thunderstorms, low 56, high 76 on Saturday. Mostly cloudy, a slight chance for showers in the morning, 74, and Sunday partly sunny, high near 75 degrees. Temps generally in the upper 50s to lower 60s, a variable amount of cloud cover, and that smoke and haze aloft. We do have a very light northeasterly breeze right now, 61 in Moorhead, 62 at the airport, and 64 at the KFGO Weather Cave.
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5: With your ag news, I'm Farm and Ranch Director Sarah Heinrich. The NDSU Fingal Plot Tour will be held on Wednesday, August 13th, starting at 8:30. The day will feature corn research and management discussions. Alicia Harstead serves as the NDSU Extension Ag and Natural Resources Agent for Barnes County.
15: And the Fingal Plot is 11 miles south on from I-94 on the Peak Exit, or the Peak Road, which is exit 296. So this is going to be all about corn. So we're going to have Janet Knodel and Pat Bozet there with NDSU Extension Entomology, and they're going to do a talk about corn insect pest scouting and give us a little update about what the IPM scouts do across the state with a crop and pest report. Ezra Eberle, he's from the Carrington Research Center. He has a study out there talking about corn row spacing and cover crops in wide space corn. And then Sylvia Ujay, she's also from the Carrington Research Center. She has a study down there talking, just trying to figure out how mineralization happens or what conditions when mineralization happens with nitrogen to really help kind of figure out the economic optimal nitrogen rates in corn. So those are going to be the topics that we cover for the Fingal Plot Tour.
5: Once again, that Fingal Plot Tour will be taking place August 13th. Starting at 8:30 a.m., the plot is located 11 miles south of I-94 from the Peak Exit number 296, or 6 miles west of Fingal. With your Ag News, I'm Farm and Ranch Director Sarah Heinrich from the Enterprise Sales Ag Studio for the Mighty 790 and 104.7 KFGO.
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19: How's your Tuesday? Douglas Ramon Lear and Robbie Genevieve Daniels.
20: Where'd that come from?
19: I just took a shot.
20: Okay. You know, Jack, there's times when I get a little bit concerned about you.
16: Yep. And rightfully so, like the time when you were stranded in a blizzard at the Hillsborough overpass in the Silver
19: right,
16: Fox.
19: Car I was could, looking. Ooh, chill coffee.
16: The other night when you almost got hit in the press box by a
19: ball.
16: But if I was listening correctly, did I hear this right? You were like in the middle of the night on Saturday night into Sunday morning watching the Hallmark Channel while doing research on every American Association remaining game?
19: You did hear that correctly. And I'm man enough to admit it.
5: There's nothing wrong with it.
19: John Motherwell, a former coach, was saying, guy, big, you know, great, sporty, athletic, you know, and John was like, God, I'm just addicted to those Hallmark things. I'm like, you are. I watch those too. Yeah, so we're man enough to admit it.
5: They're mindless, good stories,
16: but Robbie,
5: that you don't have to.
16: I mean, here he is. He's got, I can see, like, in his motel room, all these spreadsheets of who Sioux Falls and Sioux City.
19: Breaking
16: Kansas
19: down the remaining schedules and who plays who to try to figure out, you know, what the path
5: he
19: to the postseason.
5: He needed mindless so he could concentrate on that.
19: I was then the Hallmark ones. I'm like,
16: it's time for an intervention.
19: Yeah, probably. I'm thinking then those. Yeah, what are they? 90 minutes or an hour?
16: And
19: what,
16: if you said I've already seen this one before, then we
19: if it's like my forensic files, then we're in trouble. Then you can come and stop.
16: Oh.
19: Yeah, I'm like, because there's always a venue, you know, involved.
5: Yeah,
19: there's always
5: a season.
19: It's a season, a venue, and then there's either it's like a wedding, and this particular one, it was like. The guy who leads New York's number one web page, you know, and then a planner, the female is the planner, and his niece is having a 10-year-old birthday. And earlier in the 90-minute thing there, and you know, she was kind of stepped in front of him at a coffee shop getting a latte. And, oh, you're rude.
5: I think I've seen that one.
19: Yeah,
16: so
19: you're
16: it wasn't
19: rude.
16: Just
19: and it's
16: on.
19: Like,
16: you were, like, actually watching this.
19: Well, I mean, I can multi, you know. That's one thing. The Lord's blessed me with the ability to multitask.
5: Let me tell you what.
19: No.
5: If he tells the ladies that he watches Hallmark Channel,
19: yeah.
5: It's kind of like, you know, having a puppy. The ladies are going to love it.
19: That's my kind of back thing in where most would say, I was watching, did you see what blah, blah, blah. I'm like, oh, yeah, but I didn't like the way that he treated her at the coffee shop. What about it? You watched it. I do the casual.
5: See, I'm telling you.
19: I do the casual kind of thing. Like, Jack, holy
16: let's just get him a dog. Mm-hmm.
5: See, this is what we need.
16: Let's get him a dog.
19: I've had dogs.
5: Derek's already got the dogs. He better add the Hallmark Channel to his list. Maybe that'll help Derek.
19: I've had JoJo, Honey Bear, Shama, Wire. We can go on BJ.
16: And we know how that story ends.
19: Yeah, not all ended well.
16: Like at Hallmark.
19: I'm still waiting for Tuffy. He ran off in 83. Yeah.
5: I have to tell you, I'm impressed that you watch the Hallmark Channel.
19: Well, thank you.
5: See, the ladies are going to love it.
19: It was,
5: yeah, you would be.
19: Now I'm looking for recurrence of actors, you know.
16: No.
19: That I finished Ransom Candy, by the way. So, Josh Duhamel, if you're tuning in, well done.
5: Yeah.
19: Yeah.
5: My husband watched that one too.
19: Second season, just to
5: I conclude. Mean, honestly, let's call it what it is. It's Hallmarkish.
19: It's got a lean to Hallmark.
5: Yes.
19: But based on some burly Western, you know.
5: Right. Josh.
19: You know, running a ranch, you know, and
5: that's
19: horses.
5: Right.
19: But Josh, I'll say this again. Duhamel's a good actor.
5: He is.
19: He really is a good.
5: Which one did he start in? Was it one of the He was a pilot, or not starting.
19: Yeah, yeah.
5: The one where he was a pilot and the world was going to end or something. What was that one?
19: Was,
5: I got to look it up.
19: Yeah, look that
5: up.
19: Because
5: it's a good movie.
16: I was a fan of Josh the quarterback.
19: Yeah, that Josh was a good, kind of a well-rounded human being.
16: Yeah.
19: Yeah, yeah. The twins pretty well-rounded. You know, Dean. I heard you talking about Dean Kramer. Seven innings last night, you know, and it is when you're traded from one team to another and you face your old team for the first time, you're playing, you know, you're pitching for your new team, you know, you're in a playoff race, you know, it's you're, all of those things bottle up and you got to lock in, you know, and do your job. And boy, he did yesterday. Austin Martin did his too. I mean, Marty just four hits in a game, a double, a home run. Then late, the Twins adding some power.
1: Swung on and hit well for Bell. Deep left center field for Josh. That's headed for the bullpen and gone for a three-run homer.
19: Nine runs. That'll help.
16: Yeah.
19: Put up a nine spot, 9-5 the final. Twins get the win. All good. The Twins get the victory. Let's hear from Shelty today. Says the offense was large in this one. Oh, the pitching was good too.
2: Started right with Amart. I mean, just an overall good game. Played really well. Had consistent at bats. You know, big bunt there that kind of propelled that inning, and then Josh kind of put an exclamation mark on it. But ultimately, it starts with what Dean did. I mean, to be able to control the emotions going out against your ex-team and be as efficient as he was. I mean, he gave up the one hit. It was a swinging bunt, but he set the tone the entire day.
19: Yeah, that's good. Do it tonight. Do it again.
16: Please.
19: Bailey over. Little B.O.
16: Yeah.
19: Out of Tuesday.
16: A lot of
19: it was
16: B.O.
19: At, I liked it when Demel was in with Jennifer Hoff. I told Josh that when he was in studio. The oh, she's a runaway, maybe. Not a runaway, but
5: Shotgun
19: she,
5: wedding.
19: No, she that leaves. That comes to his small town. He runs the shop. He's either widowed, I believe.
5: Jennifer Garner?
19: No, Jennifer isn't. H-O-U-G-F. How do you pronounce it? Is it Huff?
5: Oh.
19: Her, right? Right? Blonde? She was in the Tom Cruise Rock.
5: Life as We Know It?
19: No. Hope? Something Hope?
5: Safe Haven?
19: Safe Haven.
5: There
19: that's what
5: go.
19: I said.
5: All right.
19: Today.
5: He was in Transformers. That's
19: that,
5: what
19: yeah,
5: it was.
19: Yeah. Yeah. Probably made a couple dollars in that.
5: He was a BA on that, in that one, yeah.
19: Little League Midwest Regional Tournament yesterday afternoon. North Dakota trying to hang tight. So if they could win, they'd play that Minnesota winner. Yeah.
16: Oh.
19: 12-2.
16: Man.
5: They gave it a good shot.
19: Yeah, hey, they played into August.
5: So. Yeah, right?
19: Mm-hmm. A lot of these teams are wrapping up like a month ago. Yeah. Right. So that's it. That what a the memory the summer of 26 those 12-year-olds were remembering. We got to the Midwest Regional to the, you know, X number of brackets a few games away. 12-2. Wisconsin gets the win. Hey, the Wood Chippers are in action tonight. The Wood Chippers. You know what the Wood Chippers are? They're 3-0, Robbie. And,
16: undefeated.
19: Knocking on wood.
5: And who are we taking on?
19: Taking on the Sioux City. I was going to rename them tonight. They're going to be the Explorers. So.
5: Well, let's rename them, shall we?
19: I was starting to think of the nemesis of the wood chipper. What would the nemesis of a wood chipper be?
5: What's a really hard wood that's hard for us?
19: Look at your brain.
5: Like, you know that it's hard to.
19: The birch? Oak. The oak. Oh, the oak. Solid as oak.
5: No, that's too regal.
16: If you wanted to do X's, then you'd think of like the Kardashians.
19: Yeah,
16: from like an ex-wife.
19: Oh, the X's, they've been, yeah, well, yeah, well, the Liz Taylors.
16: No, the Liz Taylors.
19: If okay, you want to go that.
5: We
19: right?
5: could go with a willow, not a willow tree, because the wood really stinks.
16: Oh.
5: And I know this, when you chop it up, it smells bad because we had two willows taken down at the lake.
19: Your opposite minds are working okay today on a Tuesday. Uh-huh. Wood Chippers tonight, Eric Chalice pitching for the Red Hawks, and Zach Willow.
5: Taking on the Willow.
16: Zach Willow?
19: Actually, it's Williman, but to face Robbie's Willow.
5: Okay. Well, you know, yeah.
19: Zach Williman. By the way, he leads the league in strikeouts. That's he's a big pitcher. The Red Hawks, 2.5 back up Kansas City for first place, so let's go. Vikings inching towards their first preseason. That's right, football. Vikings inching towards their preseason game. Does that mean everybody's going to – are you going to tailgate on Saturday before the Vikings preseason game?
5: Maybe.
19: Maybe. MetLife Stadium is the place for that. Speaking of football, collegiately, got a couple of buys in there. You know, these are the times where the list – you know, preseason is about everything. You know, it's about the preseason polls, which I'm sure coaches – they don't care too much about, but preseason watch lists, things of that nature. So DJ Scott, running back, was named to the watch list for the Maxwell Award, which is presented annually to the most outstanding player in college football. And then Jackson Williams. Now, there's a multi-talented player. He's a receiver and return specialist. He's been named to the watch list for the 17th annual Paul Hornick Award, which is presented to the most versatile player in college football. So a couple of those.
16: Can I ask you a list question?
19: Mm-hmm.
16: USA Today put out a list this morning on the 10 NFL head coaches that are on the hot seat.
19: Mm.
16: Kevin O'Connell was not on that list.
19: Okay.
16: And
5: should he be?
16: He's on my list because he hasn't won a playoff game. They're 0-2 in the playoffs. And in the NFL, like, you don't get, I mean, I don't know what's he in, his fifth season or whatever, but typically, like, they want to see results.
19: Was it all O'Connell to get McCarthy or was he just kind of on board with Kwesi's pick? They're not blaming on J.J. McCarthy, but I'm just thinking how maybe some of these things would happen. So is there a grace period in which the quote-unquote quarterback whisperer, Kevin O'Connell, can work with that position and guide that team into postseason play? Is that the thought process? We're going to give him a little time. Now they haven't had a consistent quarterback, so we're not going to blame the coach on this. Or... is it, hey, the quarterback whisperer? You got Justin Jefferson, you got Jordan Addison.
5: Let's ask Doug Lear. What do you think?
11: What do I think?
19: What do you expect out of the Vikings?
11: Fire Kevin O'Connell today.
5: Oh, listen to this guy.
19: You guys were talking lists this morning. What list were you talking? The list. Yeah.
5: If you're procrastinate, if procrastination was an Olympic sport, what medal would you win? And then we're like, we all put lists together.
19: I felt so terrible. I promised a young man that works at Newman, he and his mother they went to a Royals game, and they said, we're going over to get the Red Hawks game. I said, well, I'll take care of you in Kansas City. And it's one of those things where just the day, the travel, and I still feel terrible today. And I forgot to put him down on the pass list. And the GM for KC came over, and I was telling Jay. And Jay goes, oh, do you see him and his mother? Are they here? I'll go get a special prize. I said, I don't know. I was like, I still feel terrible. I was trying to actually have the GM and KC is going to go give him like a shirt and a prize and a thing. Yeah. And I thought, oh, my bad. So I email myself. I'm an emailer to myself. I remember things, but I email oftentimes to myself.
5: Okay.
19: Monday this, Tuesday
5: instead
19: you need
5: of a list.
19: This.
11: And you're very good at that.
19: Yes. Before you're done, before Tuesday ends, you need this done. Before Wednesday ends, you need this done. Before Thursday, you
11: like
19: need
11: he'll
19: this
11: email
19: done.
11: Himself sound at 7:23 p.m.
19: Yes, oftentimes. Nope. Yeah.
5: I
19: emailed myself the other day. Bryce Brassfield. I made a vacation movie reference in the in the clubhouse. And Bryce, I didn't think, half of the 20-somethings, these go right over their heads. They've even seen these movies. And he laughed because I said, Wally World's Closed, Park and Moose out front. And he goes, oh, that's funny. That's good. I'm like, you know that movie. And so he laughs. So during the game, Bryce was pitching. And he has a 1-2 count. I said, the 1-2 pitch on the way, swing at him as he struck him out. Real tomato ketchup, Eddie? And so I emailed myself what time I said that so I could play that for Bryce. So anyway, I do that. Tonight, the Twins and the Orioles, the coverage at 6 o'clock tonight. And then the Wood Chippers and Sioux City tonight. On the Fan.
11: The Twins still without Byron Buxton.
19: Soon? It was good to see that Buck had cage work.
5: Oh.
19: And did a little bit of the, you'll see the guys running. Maybe they'll try a sprint here and there and see how the... So yesterday was big about some cage work and ran a little bit, and worked it. I don't think you'll see him get any kind of rehab.
11: Okay.
19: Like, they're not going to put him in St. Paul for a few games and then bring him. I think you're going to see Buck activated.
11: Good.
19: And right back to the big league team. And judging by the work I saw yesterday in the reports, it won't be, I don't think, too long before you see Buck back in there.
11: What about Joe Ryan?
19: Yeah. It's the other one, the buttocks.
11: Yeah.
5: Oof.
11: Gluteus.
19: Yeah, gluteus. That's, yeah. Thank you, Doug. More professional.
11: Well, I'm not. Boy, you don't hear that very often. Thank you, Doug.
5: If you don't know your parts,
19: yeah.
5: Buttocks works, too.
19: Yeah, buttocks. I believe God said he got shot in the buttocks.
5: The buttocks.
19: We'll find out. Now I'm doing Forrest Gump.
5: Yeah.
19: This is what it's come to.
5: Of course.
19: We'll have more sports coming up.
5: Wait. Didn't we have a question for him earlier about the 5-year or 2022 college ball?
11: Because there's two UND players that were granted their fifth year of eligibility because of a 2020.
19: Oh, because of one of the judges had a stay.
11: Is that a COVID thing? Or
19: The ruling, it's complicated. And if you had a day and a half, I'll break down the ruling. Because within that has come this new five-year thing that may or may not be applied to them. They might get in on it.
5: Is it still hanging on from the COVID one?
19: I think, what year is this, 26?
5: Well, it said 2022, right, in the story?
19: Right.
11: Yeah, because it was players that had used up eligibility in 4 years.
19: Yeah, because you get a fifth season, but the new one is 5 years.
11: Yep.
19: Yeah.
11: So they're eligible for a fifth season in 26.
19: Yeah.
11: 2022 athletes, so essentially if you didn't take a red shirt or a medical, as a 2022 athlete, and you went 4 years, used up
19: your eligibility. Right, you get another year. And I think UND's got a, they've got a couple on that, like a safety. Yep. I think Jai Martin fits in that.
11: And Dave Neuberger.
19: Neuberger, okay, the long snapper.
5: Is it that mean because that's the rule they switched it to now, 5 year?
19: Yeah,
5: and
19: we're seeing
5: that?
19: Trey Eagelstaff utilize a fifth year because of his graduation date and his year. There are also other things involved where someone maybe has used a, you know, a medical and a transfer rule that are trying to get an additional year.
5: All right.
19: Meaning the new rule that's in
5: would
19: not allow those guys getting that extra year, but an old rule,
5: yeah.
19: The NCAA.
5: Oh, probably that's all you had to say.
19: The NCAA has kind of done this to themselves, in a sense.
11: So, Jack Michaels, you may have another year of eligibility?
19: I have one more year, five more years, and then drag the mic from my hands. And then 10 more. Thanks for the look of sports. Doug got some money.
5: Thanks.
19: See
11: Where's
19: you
11: my oatmeal?
5: Thanks, Jack.
11: KF Joe Time 6:30, Austin Erickson's KF Joe local news conf after we get you an Outdoors Live update. If you put in for a pronghorn tag for North Dakota, that lottery was held yesterday, so you should have gotten an electronic notification. Here's the deal, as frustrated and disappointed.

0: Nelson Window Company, Austin Erickson on duty in the KFJ News Center. If I'm correct in my history, I believe Hulk Hogan would have had a birthday today. And I know you mentioned that you're a WWE fan.
1: Oh, yeah, brother.
0: What are you going to do, Austin, when the world's biggest arms? Is that who you like grew up with as?
1: No,
0: you weren't the Hulk Hogan.
1: I actually didn't watch it very often, and then during the pandemic, there wasn't other sports on. And I was like, well, I guess I'll watch the only other live event thing happening.
2: And so that was it. Do you have a favorite guy?
1: I really like. There's this one guy named Otis who also went to Augsburg, in Minneapolis. He's a pretty big guy. He's fun. I met Chad Gable, who was a 2012 Olympian, who's from Minnesota and won the Intercontinental Championship at SummerSlam. And he's from, he was a state champion at St. Michael Albertville High School. So good for him.
2: Interesting.
0: Nice.
2: Very
0: nice.
2: Cool.
0: Love that.
2: Yeah.
0: Here's Austin Erickson with your KFGO News.
1: All right. 64 degrees, 632. 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Charges are filed against a man accused of stealing a trailer owned by Honor Flight. 74-year-old Robert Andert is charged with three counts of felony theft and one count of criminal property damage. Prosecutors say Andert stole the trailer and destroyed $30,000 worth of merchandise inside, including shirts, cups, tables, and other items. Prosecutors say Andert admitted to the theft and returned to the trailer Saturday. Officers arrest a Fergus Falls man accused of threatening to shoot mail carriers for walking on his lawn. Prosecutors say 48-year-old Ricky Stevens sent multiple messages to the post office Saturday complaining about mail carriers walking on his grass. In one of the messages, Stevens said trespassers will be shot on sight, no questions asked. Stevens said he admitted to sending the messages when an officer contacted him. When he was informed his statements were a threat of violence, police officers say he said he was referencing a squirt gun. Stephen is charged with felony threats of violence. 64 degrees, 633. This is KFGO News.
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1: Minnesota's election security navigator says the cyber attack believed to have been carried out by Iran on water systems in the state didn't also target Minnesota's election systems. Bill Ekblad says the Secretary of State's office isn't aware of any other malicious cyber activity related to today's primary election.
6: We will continue, of course, to monitor for any signs of a threat and be ready to respond to keep our election systems secure.
1: There's a chance it could be a record-setting primary for voter turnout. There have already been more than 206,000 early votes in Minnesota. That's a record high in a non-presidential primary. Secretary of State Steve Simon says the previous record was between 22 and 23% turnout in 2018. Polls are open from 7 a.m. to 8 p.m. Mental health experts say this summer's wildfire smoke affects more than just people's lungs. Clinical health psychologist Dr. Christy White says many patients brought up smoky conditions during recent appointments.
7: It can cause stress. It can cause anxiety and depression symptoms. From just a physiological perspective, in terms of what it does to the brain, that particulate matter or pollution can actually cross over the blood-brain barrier.
1: White adds wildfire smoke can affect physical and mental health. Summer has a tendency of taking its toll on your lawn and garden power equipment. 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
8: Quite the

0: For the most part today, smoke and haze will continue aloft, as has been the case seemingly forever, and a few wandering clouds, precipitation, minimal chance at best. We'll just call it a partly sunny day, smoke and haze aloft, high temperature 83. The wind will turn north at 6 to 14 with a partly cloudy night tonight and a partly sunny day tomorrow. The continuance of the mention of smoke and haze aloft. I'll throw in a slight chance for showers and thunderstorms tonight and tomorrow, but certainly nothing to plan your night or day around. Temperatures still fairly similar, 62 tonight, 82 tomorrow. The wind will pick up a little tomorrow out of the north at 7 to 22. Right now, Thursday looks partly sunny and 77 after that. Friday probably offers us our best chance for rain. We'll discuss that in more detail. Coming up with the Cave Call soon, partly cloudy, smoke and haze aloft right now, 64 at the KFGO Weather Cave.
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0: 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Good morning.
1: Good morning.
0: How are you?
1: I'm great.
0: Good.
2: We've been visiting with you for a long time, and we've learned so much, but we also got to realize that there are some people that are tuning in to KFGO for the very first time. Tell us about Nordic Inspections, and then you're a very humble guy, but then I also want to make sure that you explain a little bit what you do differently. What sets you apart, Lars?
1: Sure. I think that where it starts, I think, with us is that we are always available. We have 2-3 people in the office sitting there waiting for the phone to ring and to help assisting anyone in need of any of our services or anyone needs some more clarity with inspections they have scheduled or, you know, have questions about things. There's always people there ready to take that call. And I remember when I started, you know, and most home inspection companies is a guy in a truck, and that was me too. And I'm doing inspections all day. And then when the phone rings, I either don't answer it because I'm in the middle of an inspection, or if I answer it, I'm just in a big hurry and hardly have any time to talk to the people that we are actually going to serve and learn more about their concerns and what they're looking for. It was more like, okay, you want to schedule an inspection? Okay, what's your address? What's your name? What's your phone number? See you there, you know?
2: Mm-hmm.
1: Now we go a lot deeper and trying to learn more about what people want and what their concerns are so we can help addressing them better. So I think that sets us apart a lot.
0: What if you're one of those homeowners or soon-to-be homeowner who really doesn't know what we should be looking for?
1: Yeah, so if you don't know, and that often happens, like, you know, I don't have any concerns. I never bought a house before. And then that's when we start digging in, and we're like, okay, you know, how old is this house? How big is this house? We often could pull up the house on Google Street View. Then we can see, oh, this house is from 1949. There's a lot of trees in the boulevard. A sewer scope might be really important to have for you. You know,
0: yeah.
1: So we can advise people on what they could consider doing, and this is also outlined really nicely on our website now that was just recently published to help provide clarity to people, you know, that are looking to buy a house.
0: Okay.
1: Otherwise, we have inspected over 15,000 inspections in the Fargo-Moorhead area. So you've seen a lot, and we have learned to identify the little signs that might be, on a problem that's about to show itself. With our inspections, though, we're the only company that go out and say, hey, we offer a free mold inspection included with all of our inspections.
2: Wow, really?
1: Because it's excluded from the general home inspection.
2: Yeah,
1: like
2: okay.
1: In the scope of work and the standards of practice for home inspection, mold is excluded. We go the other way and we say we are including it. We're going to look for it and we're going to tell you if you see it. We use a moisture meter. We're scanning surfaces. At every house, we inspect anything from the floor in the basement to any signs of moisture. And we also have an on-site consultation on all the inspections. So we take our time after the inspection, pull up our tablet, we're showing photographs, explaining everything we found, and answer questions and make sure everybody has clarity on that. Now, we also do radon testing. We have been doing that ever since we started. We have four radon measurement providers that are certified in our company. And there's only 5 other home inspectors in the area that's certified for radon testing.
2: Wow.
1: On the Minnesota side, you have to be licensed. We have 4 people that are licensed. There's only 3 other home inspectors that are licensed for radon testing in Minnesota, in our area. We offer radon mitigation, where we are able to reduce radon levels pretty much regardless of how high it is, down to next to nothing. On most of our inspections, we offer thermal imaging. So we have an infrared camera. We're using it to identify anything that might be overheating, moisture, any air leakage, insulation problems, stuff like that. And something we have added as a service is a foundation elevation survey. It's basically we're measuring the elevation of the foundation to identify if there's any settling going on and where and how much. And to be honest, the main reason we added that and wanted to start serving our community with that service is because there's a number of foundation contractors that are doing these types of surveys and they're dishonest and providing recommendations such as your house needs to be jacked up and it's going to cost you $30,000 to $50,000. It may not be necessary because they're not necessarily always honest about it. And we've seen that a number of times. So we decide, okay, let's put an end to this. We're going to start offering this ourselves. So if anyone wants a third party opinion on that, we'll be happy to assist with that. We're also highly trained when it comes to mold and environmental issues. Mm-hmm. I am a council certified indoor environmentalist myself, and I've trained my team on how to identify mold, and we do a lot of mold assessments throughout the state and in the Minnesota side as well. Finally, proudly, we have over 1,200 Google reviews. We're the most rated building inspection company in our state.
0: Wow.
1: How about that?
0: Wow.
2: And you've done 15,000 inspections.
1: Yep.
2: That's wow. Phenomenal.
1: Now we're really bragging a lot. This is,
2: but it's no.
1: You kind of get my
2: but it's
1: face
2: a fact when you talk about, you know, how many home runs did Mike Trout hit? It's a fact.
0: Yeah,
2: so how many inspections have you done? 15,000 plus.
0: And yeah. There's certain things you want to have the person that's doing it be a bragger. You know, yeah. Whether it be a plastic surgeon or yeah. a yeah. home inspector, you want the best. And if you're going to brag about it, then you know you're the best.
1: We feel like we are different, and I think it's it feels good to kind of share why we feel like we are different.
2: Right, mm-hmm. right. So if somebody is listening and they want to get their home inspected, they want to get mold checked, radon checked, they're thinking of selling their home or they're looking at buying a home, how can they get on your list?
1: I would start on checking out our brand spanking new website, NordicCompaniesInc.com, or give us a call, 701-566-1446.
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1: Yep.
0: Very nice.
2: Thanks so much, Lars. Take care.
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9: This better be important.
2: It is. And so you mentioned earlier that while you were gone, we lost
9: the heat. I mean, we were tapping 90 degrees on a regular basis.
10: How nice that was.
9: We lost the dew point. Ugh. We were touching 65, 70 degrees. And we also lost a lot of daylight, because I think before you left, we were having sunsets like still at like 9 o'clock, and now our sunsets are like 8:45, Tom. What is going on?
10: Oh, my goodness. Yeah, we've lost...
11: It's for the old folk, because we all go to bed early.
10: We lost more than an hour and a half of daylight.
11: Wow.
10: I know. It's very noticeable now.
9: It is.
10: For those of us who do get up early, like us...
9: Mm-hmm.
10: And me, I'm on the road. You know, I used to be on the road when the sky was kind of getting light out there and the sun was about to rise. Now it's just pitch black. And I don't obviously see that many sunsets because I'm in bed before that. But on the weekend when I'm up there, yeah, I've noticed it's getting dark quicker. So, yeah, that's kind of a bad, depressing thing about this time of the year. But, yeah.
9: I mean, we have a record low of 39 on this date, so our record lows are below 40.
10: Mm-hmm.
9: You have any good news?
10: Yes.
9: What?
10: In just over 4 months, the days will start getting longer.
9: Oh, well.
10: That's the best I've
11: now. Thanks, Tom.
9: Oh, I feel so much better.
10: I'm scraping the bottom of the barrel. That's the best I got, man. So, yeah, 4 months and 10 days, the days start getting longer.
9: Oh,
10: something to look forward to.
9: Yeah.
10: But, you know, on the other hand, that means we still have four months for them to get shorter.
11: I appreciate this half full thought.
10: Full of what?
9: Yeah.
11: Well, half, we're half full.
10: Glass full of
11: something,
10: what?
11: Something.
9: I mean, they
10: fill in the blank, people.
11: Whiskey.
10: Whatever you want.
11: Whiskey. Whiskey.
10: Yeah, it'll get you going. Coffee. How about that? I'm drinking one right now.
11: Yeah. Mm. Delicious.
10: Ah, yes.
9: You know what also happened while you were gone? Robbie discovered Starbucks creamer.
11: Mm.
9: And her life has changed.
11: Well,
10: really?
11: I had tried another of a Starbucks creamer, and I was like, that's garbage. And
10: really?
11: Then I went to a store, and that's all they had. So I was like, well, okay, I'll try it again.
10: And?
11: But it looked different in the packaging. So I'm like, it's really good.
10: Really?
11: In my coffee, yeah.
10: Starbucks creamer, huh?
11: Mm-hmm. It's a caramel macchiato.
10: I see.
11: So, yeah.
10: I only do that once in a while. I usually drink my coffee just, you know, tar.
9: Yeah.
11: I drink my creamer with coffee.
10: I will, on a special occasion, like if I'm on vacation or something like that, I might throw something in there.
9: Oh.
10: But usually it's just black. I want it to stain my teeth. I want it to coat my, I want to be tarred and feathered with my coffee. Yeah.
11: If it's good coffee.
10: Well, I only have the best in here, y'all. Come into the cave.
11: Into
10: I got my own Keurig, man.
11: I might have to do that, yeah.
10: Cave Keurig coffee.
9: We have creamer available here, and this morning I was going to put some, like, why would I do that?
11: Are you not a creamer guy?
9: Not okay. Like Tom said, I mean, sometimes if you're feeling like maybe that's shift things up a little. Oh, Robbie's trying.
11: Did you want
9: to
11: try some creme brulee creamer?
9: For some reason,
11: I have it.
9: Maybe it's a midday thing because in the mornings I'm just like straight black coffee, but maybe 2 in the afternoon I'll be more like, let's turn it into a sundae.
10: It's like when I have a good steak, I don't douse it with steak sauce. I just live it, eat it with the natural juices.
11: Yeah,
9: that's a good way to look
11: at
9: it, Tom.
11: Yeah.
10: Yeah, I will let it do its natural thing. The natural juices are the best on a steak. I'm not going to douse it in Heinz 57 steak sauce or whatever.
9: Yeah, if you have grandma's Folgers, it's like, okay, that's time to doctor this stuff up and start dumping some cream and sugar into grandma's Folgers.
10: Well, but cave coffee.
11: There you go. There's your million-dollar idea. Cave coffee.
10: It'll put hair on your toenails. Yes, you better believe it. Okay, folks, we got no rain in the forecast today, which is, I know, shocking. What else can I say? Tonight and tomorrow, I've inserted a slight chance of a few wandering showers and thunderstorms with this pattern, but it's certainly nothing that really lights up the screen or something that just shouts out loud to me, but I have inserted it in the forecast. The smoke and haze will prevail to varying degrees, depending on where you are today, tonight and tomorrow. Otherwise, partly sunny days, partly sunny nights. 83 today. The wind will turn north at 6 to 14. Advertise 82, in case anyone's wondering. 62 tonight. Average low is 58. And tomorrow's high 82. And the wind north 7 to 22 tomorrow. I think tomorrow night we'll have some scattered showers and thunder showers here and there, mostly there. Low 59. And then Thursday, partly sunny, high 77. With Friday looking mostly cloudy and breezy, there's a chance for showers and thunderstorms on Friday. Low 56, high 76. That's probably the best chance for rain we have this week, if you were to ask me that. And then on Saturday, mostly cloudy, a slight chance for showers in the morning, 74, and Sunday, partly sunny, 75 degrees. A lot of 58 to 64 degree temps across the region, a couple of minor exceptions, but the sky in general is partly cloudy. We have a light and variable breeze right now, 62 in Moorhead and the airport, 64 at the KFGO Weather Cave.
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12: On the next News and Views, he's a candidate for North Dakota Ag Commissioner. That's Vern Thompson, former state senator. He wants to visit with you? I want him to. Right here on the Mighty 790 and 104.7 KFGO.
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13: Good morning. At 7 o'clock, we're going to take a look at the North Dakota special session. It was called for to address Kratom, but a Dem NPL senator wants to look at data centers. We'll have a look at State Senator Tim Mather of Fargo's proposal. A Fargo man is hurt after a rollover at trying to set a land speed record in Utah. We'll let you know how he's faring. And also, a new ag lab in North Dakota State University. We'll let you know how it's going to try to improve several areas of agriculture. So that's all coming up at 7 o'clock.
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11: Good morning, 6:57, the Morning Crew, it's Doug and Robbie. Nobody wins the Powerball last night, so It's now up to $975 million, which makes it the ninth biggest, I think,
9: really,
11: of all time.
9: Were you in?
11: No.
9: You weren't in?
11: My husband might have been, I don't know.
9: You're not
11: sure? I don't know if I remember correctly or not, yeah. So anyway, but with that, there's a story out there about the luckiest woman on Earth. Her name is Joan Ginther. Apparently, she won the lottery four times. And she didn't
9: four times.
11: Yeah.
9: She didn't just win the lottery once.
11: Yeah, four times.
9: Twice.
11: Yeah, not just $20 or $30 payouts. She hit multiple million-dollar payouts each time. First time in '93, $5.4 million. 2006, $2 million. 2 years later, $3 million. And finally, in the spring of 2010, she hit a $10 million jackpot.
9: And we're just hearing about this now.
11: Well,
9: four?
11: You and I.
9: Yeah, right.
11: It's
9: other
11: probably
9: people
11: out there.
9: That's
11: four
9: just
11: times. The odds of this, 1 in 18 septillion.
9: Yeah, no, absolutely.
11: To put that into perspective, there are 3.2 septillion grains of sand on Earth. Her luck would only happen once every quadrillion years.
9: That,
11: four times!
9: That is absolutely
11: bonkers.
9: Wild. So the last time she won was in 2010. I wonder if she said, okay, I've won four times, I'm done.
11: Not going to push it.
9: I'm not going to push it. Or
11: I don't know. And how much money did she put into it?
9: Yeah.
11: Because seriously, sometimes you got to spend a lot to make a lot.
9: Right.
11: You know what I mean? And I know a lot of the people out on the East Coast, and I know this from watching, you know, this lottery show, they buy a lot of money and a lot of scratch-offs.
9: Right.
11: So you got to put some serious bucks into it. I mean, me buying a $2 or $3 Powerball once in a while.
9: Yeah. Because I always wonder, because you hear that when people say, I won big at the casino last night. Well, you did, but how much did you
11: put in?
9: What was the net? I mean, how much did you lose? How much did you win? And then let's do the math and figure out exactly. Right. Because, but it would
11: I'm
9: be,
11: too cheap.
9: Man, you can't even win the church raffle twice in 20
11: right?
9: years.
11: Right? You're lucky if you win the cakewalk and get to bring home a cake.
9: Right.
11: Yeah.
9: And she won it, and big money.
11: Yeah. I won an 8-track once. Big deal. Right?
9: Yeah, loving it, loving it. Having some fun, the KFTR Morning Crew. Robbie Daniels, Doug Lear, Two Tall Tom Szymanski says, partly sunny Tuesday, going to be some smoke and haze aloft. We will have a high of 83 today. Tonight, partly cloudy, smoke and haze aloft, a slight chance for showers and thunderstorms, a low of 62. Right now, we have 64 degrees. Tomorrow, high of 82.
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16: ABC News, I'm Sherry Preston. The former acting head of the CDC blunt after hearing President Trump's proposals to cut back on the number of vaccines given to kids and to split up the measles, mumps, and rubella shot into three.
17: I think it's absolutely ludicrous. You know, the MMR, the measles, mumps, rubella shot, has been given for decades and has been shown to be safe.
16: Dr. Richard Besser speaking to ABC News. The American Academy of Pediatrics also pushing back, saying the order from the president is not justified and that children could suffer. The Washington Post says an Iranian threat against the president's life forced a switch when he was leaving the NATO summit in Turkey after boarding Air Force One. The president immediately left the plane, hidden in a catering truck, and took another military jet out. Rescue teams are still trying to find survivors after the deadly earthquake in Colombia. Well over 100 people were killed. Voters are heading to the polls today in primaries in six more states. This is ABC News. Accused CEO killer Luigi Mangione is set to return to court today for the last scheduled pre-trial conference.
18: Tuesday's appearance could be the last time Luigi Mangione is seen in public before jury selection starts on September 8th. The conference is one of the final opportunities for prosecutors and defense lawyers to finalize details of the high-profile trial. Prosecutors allege Mangione gunned down UnitedHealthcare CEO Brian Thompson in an assassination-style killing on a Midtown Manhattan street in 2024. Mangione has pleaded not guilty to state and federal charges, and he faces the possibility of life in prison if he's convicted at his state murder trial. Peter Haralambos, ABC News, New York.
16: President Trump's media company reporting $238 million in losses during the second quarter of this year, 10 times the losses from a year earlier. Truth Social has branched into several new industries, including online betting and crypto, which it now says it will abandon to refocus as a social media forum for users to post their views. Sherry Preston, ABC News.
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13: Good morning, Robbie.
11: Okay, we were talking earlier about the Powerball. It's now up to, you know, a kabillion dollars or whatever because nobody won last night. But have you ever won a big lottery?
13: No, I have not. Not with, I've won contests and things like that, but not a lot of money.
11: Okay.
13: I've sold lottery tickets before, and I was surprised at how much money people were spending on them.
9: I bet.
11: That's what we said. We're like, man, people
9: got
11: to...
9: That would be interesting. Yeah.
13: What's your budget? Like, if you're the average person, what's your budget if you spend money on lottery tickets?
9: Mine's 0.0.
11: Right. Yeah. And I'm like, once in a while, I'm like, okay, fine. I'll buy a, you know, $3 one or a $1 one, but I guess.
9: Yeah. There's some of those people that, like, whatever it is, every Tuesday they go and they have the office and they all buy this number, right?
11: I think when it gets that high, the office pool all of a sudden kicks in. Everybody's, like, keeping their fingers crossed, and then you're ticked off because you don't win. And then, right?
13: It's good to know that at least if I lose, it goes to conservation and other things like that.
11: There you go. Thank you. Very good. Nice point.
13: Yeah,
11: nice
13: I need point. To get brownie points from Doug.
9: Here's Austin Erickson with your KFJ News.
13: All right, thanks, Doug. Dem NPL State Senator Tim Matherin of Fargo calls on the legislature to address data centers during a special session next month. Governor Kelly Armstrong called it to address concerns about Kratom. Senate Majority Leader David Hogue, a Republican from Minot, questions whether the special session is the appropriate time to consider regulation of data centers. Matherin's proposal would prohibit non-disclosure agreements involving data centers' location, energy and water use tax incentives, and several other topics. David Brandt of Fargo was hurt after a rollover while attempting a land speed record during Speed Week at Utah's Bonneville Salt Flats last week. He's in critical but stable condition at the hospital. A GoFundMe aims to raise $55,000 for Brandt's medical expenses and for his wife and two children to stay by his side. More than $45,000 has been donated. 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
13: 7:06, 64 degrees. This is KFGO News. A rugby man is charged with stealing thousands of dollars worth of tools and other items across several years. Court documents say Zachariah Grotberg also stole a motorcycle, catalytic converters, and an antique anvil from property in Pierce County in central North Dakota in the Williston area. Deputies began investigating after a motorcycle was reported stolen last month. They identified several vehicles involved in the thefts, which were found on Grotman's property along with many of the stolen items. Grotberg faces several charges, including operating a chop shop, burglary, theft, and criminal conspiracy. The state of Minnesota has temporarily shut down a Moorhead family daycare, citing an imminent risk of harm to children. The Department of Children, Youth, and Families suspended Haley Anderson's license Saturday. The agency says the immediate suspension was issued after a child in Anderson's care was found unattended. She's prohibited from providing any child care, whether it's unlicensed or licensed. Becker County Social Services is handling the investigation because of a local conflict of interest. Anderson has 5 days to file an appeal. North Dakota State University celebrated a major milestone for agricultural research with the dedication of the new Bali Agricultural Lab in Fargo. The facility is named after NDSU's first tenured faculty member and serves as a hub for plant breeding, soil science, and crop research. University leaders say the new lab will accelerate discoveries to directly help regional farmers and train the next generation of ag leaders. The lab is funded through a partnership between state legislators and private donors. And a bipartisan bill introduced by Minnesota Senator Tina Smith and Maine Senator Susan Collins to expand research, testing, and treatment for tick-borne diseases unanimously passes. The K. Hagan Tick Reauthorization Act is named after North Carolina senator who died in 2019 from complications from the tick-borne disease Powassan virus. The legislation reauthorizes CDC grants to state health departments to strengthen vector-borne disease prevention and response efforts. The Minnesota Department of Health says there were more than 3,500 probable cases of Lyme disease reported in 2024. Summer has a tendency of taking its toll on your lawn and garden power equipment. 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
10: 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So, yeah, today, tonight, tomorrow, smoke and haze aloft will continue to be an issue. Mostly aloft, at least that's the good news. It could even continue beyond tomorrow. We'll see. Otherwise, a partly sunny day, a high near 83. Winds will turn north at 6 to 14. Partly cloudy, smoke and haze aloft continues tonight. Slight chance. Not a big chance, but a slight chance for showers and thunderstorms down to 62. The northeast winds will be under 8. Tomorrow, partly sunny and a high temperature around 82. Slight chance for showers and storms. Again, smoke and haze aloft. North wind 7 to 22. That chance for showers and thunderstorms, hit and miss, continues tomorrow night down to 59. Thursday, partly sunny. The high 77 with, I think, the best chance, only relatively speaking, not a guarantee by any stretch of the imagination, but a chance for showers and storms on Friday. Breezy. Look for a high of 76. A slight chance that some of the shower chances could continue into the morning on Saturday. Mostly cloudy, 74, and Sunday partly sunny, high 75 degrees. Out there right now, temps upper 50s to lower 60s, a partly sunny sky, a light and variable wind, 61 in Moorhead and the airport, 64 at the KFGO Weather Cave.
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9: 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Good morning, Bone.
1: Morning, Doug and Remy.
11: Hello.
1: This date, 1934.
9: Oh, yeah.
1: Mm-hmm. Alcatraz.
11: Ooh.
1: Received prisoners for the first time. Well, they didn't probably have, like, streamers and welcome.
9: The inaugural class of 1934.
11: I wonder what was the first meal.
1: That's a great call. I was wondering what, like, the first inmates were, imprisoned for. But you're better. The meal, the first meal.
11: The meal. Did you get really bad?
1: Here's three maggots and a piece of bread.
11: Some bread.
1: Enjoy your stay.
11: Bread and water.
9: Did anybody, because when did that close down? Did anybody stay, like, from open till close?
1: It's another great question.
11: Ooh.
1: I've been. Have you guys been?
4: No.
1: It is an intriguing.
4: No.
1: I was
11: they say
1: I was,
11: it's haunted.
1: It is. I was just telling Scotch down the hall and Froggy the. I was calling a college basketball women's side, and they're playing USF, University of San Francisco, and then we took the ferry over to Alcatraz as part of the thing. And you know what they do at Alcatraz?
4: Die.
1: They And I just watched the movie with Clint Eastwood, the Frank, the guys.
9: Like Escape from Alcatraz or whatever?
1: But they give you these little Walkman headphones, and as you put them on, you're walking through the cell in the dark dungeon.
11: Somebody taps you on the back.
1: What they have is a recording of an old inmate that goes, I was in cell, that's an old Frank. Remember, I got
11: so
1: and you're walking
11: like
1: through.
11: Like a walking tour?
1: Yes.
11: You're listening?
1: And it gets a little... and you see the showers and the rusty and that. It's quite the scene.
9: And pay to go do that?
1: I would encourage you to. Yeah. Then I broke a piece of rock off the end of the back of the island. I put it in my jacket, as far as you know. I took some rock from the rock.
11: You should try to sell that.
1: I know. I wonder if...
11: You could make some big bucks.
1: Is that illegal? I don't think it is. It would have fallen into the ocean.
11: You got to prove that you had it.
1: But yeah, what was the first meal at Alcatraz?
9: I write that down as places I'd never want to go see.
1: I was encouraged
11: serve?
1: To see that.
11: I mean, really bad pieces of roast beef.
1: Right.
11: What do they serve?
9: Like, would you go visit the Bermuda Triangle?
1: No, but I would. I mean, just to think of the, maybe it's because one of my best friends' dad was a sheriff out in Washburn, out in Burley County.
11: Yeah.
1: So he let us kind of stay in the cell just to. Late night one night, and
9: you
1: I'm thinking.
9: Spent the night in a cell?
1: Yeah, what
9: by
1: a deterrent.
9: Choice?
1: What a deterrent. We were young, and I'm thinking.
11: Okay, not at Alcatraz.
1: No, not at that one. No, you can't.
11: In Washburn.
1: Look, by the way, Washburn. Great hotel.
11: Okay.
1: The Alcatraz Hotel. People check in,
11: but they don't check out.
1: Thank you. There's your lane.
9: When I was working, we spent, and it was turned into a bed and breakfast in, I think it was Robinson, North Dakota. It was an old bank. And the basement had the vault.
1: Yeah.
9: And somebody slept in the old vault. And I was like, no.
1: No, you wouldn't do that.
9: Not a chance.
11: Okay, no, because that vault door could shut, and that's it. You're done. At least if you're in a jail or a prison, you got the bars, and you can actually breathe.
1: Yeah, our uncle, it was, but when you're young, when you're 13 or 14, and you're like, oh, this is cool, we'll sleep in this. And about half an hour or so, you're like, that coolness wears off.
9: No.
1: And you're like, yeah, I don't think I'd want to be in prison.
9: No, you visit Alcatraz and go, oh, the boat won't start. I guess we're going to stay here.
1: Where people check in, no. They don't check out. Welcome to the hotel.
9: Nope. God,
1: my... Twins and Orioles last night. Dean Kramer, how about that? Kramer, the former Oriole, now Twin, pitching against his old team. Needed some run support. Austin Martin started just knocking balls all over Target Field last night. He doubled and homered. And when you need a little insurance runs, you answer the bell.
4: Swung on and hit well for Bell. Deep left center field for Josh. That's headed for the bullpen and gone for a three-run homer.
1: Bingo. 9-5, your final. Twins get the win. Doug was talking about this earlier. Kramer strong. 7 innings. 1 hit. 1 run ball. His win over his former team. Struck out 7 Orioles. Walked only 1. Improved to 2-4 this season. Problem with that is I'm going to be at Newman's tonight, and our good friend Larry Scott there is a big Orioles fan.
9: Oh, yeah.
11: Oh, boy.
1: So, yeah, Larry Scott, he's a great man. Big more, it's like the one diehard Orioles fan. Everybody knows someone that is a fan of a team like that you would never.
9: Right. Now, I've got another guy down in Column that was an Orioles because he was a Brooks Robinson fan.
1: There, and that's probably what steered a lot of people to that. But that's a nice win for Minnesota. Here's what you need to know. They got Bailey Ober going tonight against Brandon Young. The Twins are three and a half games back. They are now in second place in the AL Central. Now, if you don't win your division, the only other way to prom is through the wild card. You get 3 wild card teams. Well, the Twins are also on the outside of the dance hall looking into the window, much like the parents in Footloose, the pastor who finally allowed there's a time for everything. Not to quote Ecclesiastes. Remember the movie, right?
9: I do.
1: They're the time of dance and all that. So they're the parents sitting on the hill kind of looking outside the dance hall. But
9: the guy's name was Wren, wasn't it?
1: Wren. I mean, Wren came from Chicago.
9: Is that real? Like, do you name somebody else named Wren?
11: I've heard it before.
9: Have you really?
11: That's... Small, actually a little girl.
9: Oh,
1: Wren.
11: W-R-E-N.
1: Well, Birdie. There's Meadowlark Lemon. There's Wren. There's a lot of Robins.
9: Well, yeah, there's definitely that.
11: Mm-hmm.
1: Minnesota's a game and a half out of the wild card. Texas right now owns that third spot. Now, let me throw this at you, Robbie and Doug.
9: Okay.
1: There are 42 games remaining for the Minnesota Twins this year. 42.
9: 42.
1: And 6 against the White Sox. They have 6 against Detroit left. They have 3 against Cleveland and 3 against Texas, who I just mentioned, they're right behind. And of those, what did I just say, 6, 12, 15, 18 games? 12 of those are at home. So,
11: ooh.
1: You know, the people that are kind of around them or a little bit in front of them,
11: yeah.
1: They've got a lot of games against them and a majority of them at Target Field.
9: Oh.
1: So I'm painting a little picture here if they can be successful. And the series against Texas, again, Texas right now is the third and final wild card. Those are the final 3 games of the regular season. Could you imagine if it comes down to
11: those two teams?
9: Yeah.
1: So, hey, kind of looking ahead in the front window.
11: Those last 3, then with Texas at home.
1: And they're at home, yes,
11: oh.
1: At Target Field. Can you imagine Target Field?
11: Everybody's like Googling tickets right now.
1: End of September when you're like, oh, this might come down to this. So, yeah, I know you got to play them one game at a time, but just to put that in perspective.
11: That's fun.
1: Yeah, 18 games against teams kind of right around there, and then a lot of them at home. Fargo, Team North Dakota, the Fargo 12-and-under team fell to Wisconsin. So their run is done in the Little League Midwest Regional Tournament. The Scannies advance on that one. The Red Hawks, well, otherwise known as the Wood Chippers, back in action tonight. You know when it's Wood Chipper night, you got Steve the Beaver there. The game is brought to you by Minnesota State University Moorhead. Explore Minnesota sponsors your Wood Chippers. So got a lot of events, I'm sure, tonight at Newman coming out. The special jerseys auctions, the team store has that merch and things.
11: It's going to be beautiful weather for a baseball game.
1: Sounds like Tom has dialed up a pretty good night tonight from that aspect. And Fargo-Moorhead just 2.5 out of first place, sitting in third. Top 4 teams in that league. In the division, make the postseason. Red Hawks are now sitting at number 3. They've got a comfortable lead
11: in
1: that spot, but you're playing a team that is on the outside looking in that wants to beat you all 3 times. So that's what's going on tonight. Vikings getting set for preseason game number 1 against the New York Football Giants at MetLife Stadium, 12 noon Saturday. Viking fans, as much as they're paying attention probably to everything, everybody wants to know who the quarterback number 1 is. Kyler Murray.
9: Who's quarterback number 1?
11: Should we make a bet here?
1: That would be a good, like an instant poll. Like a morning crew instant poll.
11: Who's it going to be?
1: Who should it? Yeah, who's it gonna be? Or who? That's two ways
11: what
1: to
11: do
1: ask
11: you think?
1: That.
11: Which way should I ask it? We'll do it Friday morning. Who's it gonna be? Who should it be? I think gonna be.
1: Yeah, because you're trying to predict what Kevin O'Connell and his staff are gonna do, as opposed to the opinion of
11: who's it gonna be?
1: Yeah. So that's a great angle. Who's it going to be?
9: Five of Jack's moon pies that have been sitting in his office since 2019 that it's going to be Kyler Murray.
1: I would be a tough bet for me because I think I'm leaning that way too.
11: There's only four, by the way.
9: Is there still moon pies back there?
1: Oh, is there four? Yeah, they're as hard as a urinal cake.
11: Yeah. You throw them in the microwave for a couple seconds, they're fine.
1: The urinal cake? Oh, the moon pie. Gotcha. That's right. Yeah. College football. That's odd.
9: All right.
1: What's Doug making for Nope, not that.
9: Coffee's good.
1: North Dakota State junior running back DJ Scott named to watch list for the 90th Maxwell Award, and it's presented to the most outstanding player in college football. It's the time of year where these athletes are kind of being recognized preseason, and they monitor throughout, and boom, somebody wins those big awards. Jackson Williams has been named to the Paul Hornung Award watch list. Junior receiver and return specialist, been named to the watch list for the 17th annual Hornung Award, which is presented to the most versatile player in college football. So that's 39 players representing schools from 9 FBS conferences selected for the watch list. So you're seeing some of that. If you're wondering when the games begin for the Bison, they open up against Jacksonville State Saturday, August 29th. That's a 4:30 start time. For North Dakota, UND opens up against Long Island University, LIU, Thursday, August 27th. Hello.
5: Yeah.
1: Front window. Here we go. The Dragons open up Thursday, August 27th, 6 o'clock against Northern Michigan. It's the 11th today. It's 16 days away.
5: Yep.
1: And they'll all start counting. That's that. The Cobbers open up September 5th at Nebraska Wesleyan, just to throw a few things out. The Gophers, you know, we'll be covering it all. The Gophers open up the season September 3rd against Eastern Illinois. So
9: there's like legit a North Dakota East-West High School Girls Golf Tournament going on
1: at
9: Bull
1: right.
9: Pulpit.
1: Yeah.
9: I mean, this is real.
1: They're out of Medora, where I drove over a garter snake. Which one's not really, you know, it's not like a lethal, it's not like a coral snake.
9: Garter snake.
1: Garter. No. Garter.
11: It's garter, yeah. Garter
1: yeah, snake. It'd be tough if it was a gardener snake.
11: Well, I think
9: if
11: for
9: it's a
11: when
9: gardener
11: we were,
9: with
11: I think
9: a snake, when, you drove over them.
11: But when we were kids, didn't we just gardener snake?
1: We used to say gardener snake, so I'm still mad. But I remember golfing at Bully Pulp, and I went, dunk, and I went, oh. I just rolled over a snake.
11: Does that tournament start today? Or?
1: Yesterday.
9: It starts yesterday. It wraps up today.
11: Oh, okay.
1: Fun. To show you in practices back in session, obviously we're getting set for our high school coverage of high school football and whatnot, and we'll get into volleyball and all that. So, yeah, this is a fun time for those of us in the toy department, as we like
9: Did
1: to say.
9: Did you run over a golfer in Detroit Lakes or tip somebody out of your cart?
1: Yeah.
9: Okay.
1: Yeah.
11: That happens.
1: That's twice in my life.
11: You get speedy with those cars.
1: Yeah, I turned left.
11: Stuff
1: Be
11: happens.
1: Careful when you're turning left. Either in your 72 Dodge Dart Swinger where the passenger door doesn't shut, or in a golf cart.
5: Yeah.
1: I've dumped two people in my life.
9: I'll walk, Jack. You just go ahead and take the cart. I'll walk.
1: No, please.
9: No.
1: Come on.
9: No, that's okay.
1: My doors are good now. We'll have more smorks and steaks coming up next time.
11: All right. Thank you, Jack.
9: Camp Show time 7:22. Time to hook up with Scott Sanders from Peterson on a good Tuesday morning, Scott.
6: Hey, good morning, Doug. How are you doing?
9: Oh, doing great, doing great. So Carl trusted you filling in today?
6: He trusted me with a microphone today, but I was starting to think, I think my teenage daughter would probably question that decision.
9: I can relate, boy. Sounds like she's pretty honest, Scott.
6: Oh, she is. I learned that when a teenager gives you feedback, there's usually no sugarcoating it, which got me thinking, that's sort of exactly what happens in agriculture this time of year. All summer long, the crop lets you think you're doing a pretty good job. Then August hits, and it finally tells you what it really thinks.
9: Yeah, no doubt. I mean, the truth starts to show up, doesn't it?
6: It really does. You can drive by a field in June and everything looks fantastic from the road, but by August, the crop starts pointing out all the details. Which hybrids handled the heat, which disease started moving in, which soybean fields are loading pods, and which ones are coming up a little short. It's like the crop is giving you a report card on every decision you made back in April.
9: Ah, yes, indeed. And sometimes those report cards are better than others.
6: That's right, Doug. The important thing is figuring out why. Was it the weather? Was it fertility? Genetics? Was it something we could have managed differently? That's where our Peterson team spends a lot of time this year. We're not just looking at fields, we're asking questions, walking side by side with growers, and helping separate what was simply Mother Nature from what we can improve next season.
9: Because those lessons can pay dividends next year.
6: Exactly. Anybody can look at a yield monitor after harvest, but our job is to understand the story before the combine ever gets there. So whether it's a teenage daughter or an August cornfield, honest feedback isn't always what you want to hear, but it's almost always what you need to hear.
9: No doubt about it. That is Scott Sanders from Peterson. Down home. Camp Show time, 7:24. 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
11: Good morning, Sarah Heinrich.
2: Good morning. We have some chances of rain, and my goodness, is it needed.
11: Boy. Yeah.
2: I was down in the southern Red River Valley area, just on the west side of Castleton, kind of in that Emden area. And my word, where there's some dry soybeans and some dry corn down there.
9: Yeah, it's tough.
11: It's hard
9: tough.
11: To see.
2: Right, it is. You know, you put in all the work and all the effort, and then Mother Nature still wins the battle. And, I mean, really, that's been the story along all of my travels, right? I mean, I can go west on I-94, and I can find dry. I can go east, and I can find dry. So if those rain chances that we have this weekend were to come about, or I should say this week, my goodness, would they be welcome, right?
11: Yeah, okay, maybe we all need to wash our car.
9: Oh, yeah.
11: Because, you know, that kind of spurs it on.
9: There's an idea.
2: Mm-hmm. We always joke, you know, if you cut hay, right? Like that, you're guaranteed to make it rain.
9: Yeah.
2: So maybe if you go wash your car.
9: Let's try it.
2: We can get some
11: I'll do what I can.
9: Yep. And here's Sarah Heinrich with your Farm and Ranch News.
2: China has increased purchases of U.S. soybeans following a May summit between the presidents of the two countries, providing a boost for American soybean exporters. The U.S. Department of Agriculture reported China purchased 238,000 metric tons of U.S. soybeans last week. Bloomberg says that puts purchases roughly one quarter of the way toward a U.S. commitment for China to buy at least 25 million tons annually through 2028. The Trump administration has also said China agreed to purchase at least $17 billion in additional U.S. agricultural products each year. Traders are watching for further trade signals ahead of an expected meeting in September. Reuters says China has announced new legal and trade measures targeting the United States, including tighter export reviews and sanctions against several U.S. entities. While those measures do not specifically target agriculture, changes in trade conditions could affect soybean demand, commodity prices, and export planning. USDA meteorologist Brad Rippey provides the rundown on spring wheat harvest progress and crop condition for the period ending on August 9th.
7: For spring wheat, dealing with the wildfire smoke in the air pretty much every day over the last couple of weeks, 24% of the U.S. spring wheat harvested on August 9th. That is ahead of the five-year average of 19% and last year's 14%. We did see some very quick progress in South Dakota, big jump from 39 to 65% harvested, staying ahead of the five-year average of 53%. On the slower side, Montana, just 17% harvested, but harvesting about a sixth of the crop during the week, still behind the five-year average of 25%. Again, we will continue to look at those condition numbers at least for another week or two until harvest gets near the halfway mark. Looks like we'll finish the year with just over half of the crop, 51% currently rated good to excellent for spring wheat, 16% very poor to poor. Certainly not optimal, but very close to what we ended up with last year at this time in 2025. 49% of the crop was good to excellent, 18% was rated very poor to poor.
2: Rippey has the details on USDA's condition ratings for our country's corn crop for the period ending on August 9th.
7: Now, with the cooler weather moving into the Midwest in early August, that at least arrested the crop condition slide that we had been seeing during the month of July. This week, we are sitting steady at 61% good to excellent, 14% very poor to poor. So after a couple of weeks with declines, we have kind of flattened down a little bit there. Compared to a year ago, though, it is a much lower rated crop. We were sitting at 72% good to excellent this time in August of 2025, and just 7% very poor to poor. We have seen some really sharp deterioration in conditions in recent weeks across those western tier states. So, for example, from north to south across the western tier of the Corn Belt, North Dakota now showing the corn 40% very poor to poor. South Dakota, one quarter of the crop in those two categories. Nebraska at 14%. So you can see things tend to get worse as you head northward through the western Corn Belt. As you move further east, things are looking much better. Very few states have double-digit, very poor-to-poor ratings. One of them is Illinois at 11%.
2: Once again, that's USDA meteorologist Brad Rippey. And we're back with more egg news right after this.
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2: USDA August crop production reports and world agricultural supply and demand estimates are scheduled for release today at 11 a.m. Central Time. World Agricultural Outlook Board Chair Mark Jakinowski discusses important surveys and acreage reports that will make up this month's set of USDA crop production supply and use reports.
12: It is the first month of the crop cycle when we get new yield and acreage information from NAS for all of the fall harvested crops. So in lockup, we will be getting for all of the major crops new forecasts for yield and for acreage coming directly from NAS. And the yield estimates will be based on farmer survey. So NAS is out surveying farmers, asking them what they might expect the yield to be in their corn crop, soybean crop, etc. And they're also, as they always do, using remote sensing data as well to look at the quality of crops in the field. And importantly, August is the first month of the year where NAS starts to incorporate certified acreage data from FSA. This is the information that the farmers submitted after they got their crop planted, submitted to FSA. So NAS now has access to that information. Not complete yet, but this will be the first month where they have a lot of that information to work with.
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11: Good morning, Nate.
14: Hey, how
11: are
14: you doing?
11: Our question of the day today,
14: okay.
11: If procrastination was an Olympic sport, which medal would you win?
14: You know, high school me would have won gold for sure.
11: Oh,
1: really?
14: College me probably would have won silver. Okay. I think now I'm probably a bronze.
11: No,
14: so I don't really have a lot of things that I gotta like. I don't have a lot of like deadlines and things, you know.
11: So you're not a procrastinator,
14: well,
11: or you do?
14: Kinda, yes and no.
11: Okay.
14: I don't know.
9: Does it feel good in August not to have to prepare to go back to college?
11: Yeah.
14: That's weird. Like, I'm still waiting for that to set in.
9: Okay.
14: Like, I think it's gonna be like the first day of school, and I'm gonna be like, wait,

0: Ekbud says they are monitoring for any threats around the clock. Polls are open now until 8 p.m. tonight. And officers have arrested a Fergus Falls man who they say threatened to shoot mail carriers that were walking on his lawn. Prosecutors say 48-year-old Ricky Stevens sent multiple messages to the Fergus Falls post office over the weekend complaining about mail carriers that were walking on his grass. In one of the messages, Stevens said trespassers will be shot on sight, no questions asked. In a later message, he said trespassers will not be shot, but to tell the mail carriers to keep them from going on the grass. Stevens admitted to sending the messages when an officer contacted him. When he was informed his statements were a threat of violence, Stevens said he was referencing a squirt gun. Stevens is charged with felony threats of violence. 65 degrees now. 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
0: Partly sunny, smoke and haze aloft, Fargo-Moorhead, KFGO News time is 7:34. A rugby man is facing 10 criminal charges for his alleged involvement in a series of burglaries and thefts across the state. Zachariah Groberg is accused of stealing thousands of dollars in power tools, a motorcycle, multiple catalytic converters, and an antique anvil from properties in Pierce County as well as the Williston area. Gary Tessman is also facing charges of criminal conspiracy in connection to those thefts in Pierce County. Deputies began investigating last month after a rural Pierce County resident that lives nearby reported their motorcycle had been stolen out of their garage. Thefts were also reported at other properties nearby throughout July. Court documents say deputies watched trail camera footage from the properties and identified multiple vehicles that were involved in the thefts. The vehicles were found at the property owned by Tessman and where Groberg was residing, along with many of the reported stolen items. Deputies say they found tools that were reported stolen in the Williston area as far back as 2024. Court documents say the stolen motorcycle had been stripped and was lying around the property in parts. Groberg faces charges of operating a chop shop, burglary, theft, trespassing, criminal conspiracy, and criminal mischief. Tessman faces those charges of criminal conspiracy. A Minnesota psychologist says that wildfire smoke is fueling concerns about the future. Dr. Christy White says many people worry that smoky summers could become more common.
4: There's kind of this background stress of climate change is making extreme heat and wildfires worse. And so this is starting to become something that is more regular and people don't want it to become a new normal. And that's stressing them out.
0: Dr. White adds that climate concerns are becoming a growing source of stress for many Minnesotans. In South Dakota's cost for the fireworks display at Mount Rushmore last month was more than the event's economic impact. The South Dakota Department of Tourism says it spent $2.8 million on pyrotechnics, media productions, and shuttle bus contracts. The department commissioned a study that estimated the show brought in $2.35 million of economic impact. That's $450,000 less than the cost. The department says the event generated nearly $51 million in publicity value. That came from broadcast and digital media coverage. Nearly 5,000 people attended that event, which did include a speech by President Donald Trump. Into the KFGO Weather Center we go. 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It was a really special Mulligan Monday for you, wasn't it, coming off all that vacation?
5: It was. It has a certain meaning. I almost had a tear in my eye this morning. It was so emotional about it, but I'm somehow working my way through it. Yes, and we'll have to work our way through some smoke and haze during the daytime today for fun, if for no other reason. Today, tonight, tomorrow, maybe Thursday, we'll see. Otherwise, partly sunny today. A couple weak echoes around Jamestown and northwest of there. I wouldn't really worry about that. Probably not reaching the ground. 83 the high. Winds will turn north at 6 to 14. Partly cloudy, smoke and haze aloft tonight.

0: Light chance for showers and thunderstorms. About 62 in tomorrow. Smoke and haze aloft. A slight chance for showers and storms again. Partly sunny, 82. North wind 7 to 22. And right now, Thursday looks partly sunny and 77. I will take a closer look at the forecast into and through the weekend with a Cape Call coming up soon. Right now, partly sunny, some smoke and haze, and 65 at the KFGO Weather Cave.
1: 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A reminder now, eastbound I-94 from West Fargo heading towards Fargo in between Veterans Boulevard heading towards 45th Street. You do have reduced lanes, slowed traffic, actually causing some stoppages there. And also, I-29 northbound, 52nd Avenue up to 32nd Avenue. Traffic just creeping along less than 5 miles per hour. If you're traveling to the metro, you see an accident, you see something impacting the morning commute, and you can safely let us know, please do so. Give us a call on our Northwest Tire Hotline, 701-237-5948.
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2: Well, I know, it's so funny. I was like, Doug, you better tell him about the traffic. It's really bad today.
0: I appreciate that. I feel so bad. We know that this has got to be done. This is progress, work that has to be done. But for so many people like yourself, the reality is northbound I-29, 52nd Avenue. Are you actually moving, Dr. Tanya, or are you at a standstill?
2: Yes. No, it's just that little part in there. And it was so bad. I was like, oh, my goodness, we're all going to just be here all day. And then it clears up very quickly right before 30 seconds. So it's not terrible, but you know, when you're in it, you think you might be there for the rest of eternity.
1: Yeah. And, you know, we're just so impatient these days when really it's just sort of telling us to slow down, right?
2: I know. It's just, you know, you got a screaming baby, you got to get to hockey, you're worried about we didn't have breakfast as good as we should have, right? It's just all the things.
1: Welcome to momhood. Right. Okay. So let's chat a little bit about low fat. Full fat. What's good fat? What's bad fat? Because that's in the news now these days about these diets.
2: Oh my gosh. So everybody is like, I think we flip-flop back and forth, you know, 5 or 10 times since I was in elementary school, right? I grew up on country crock, and now I think, oh my gosh, my arteries are plastic. So if you're still eating margarine, here's your public service announcement to stop. Stop eating margarine. But this study that Robbie shared with us was so interesting because this group of people ate, you know, full fat dairy for 12 weeks. And they ate full fat dairy for 12 weeks and they actually did not see an increase in their cholesterol, their body fat, or their weight. And, you know, that would be contrary to everything that was ever told to us in the, you know, early 90s, right? That's just not a thing. And so it's interesting because I don't think that we fully understand the mechanism of why we can eat full fat dairy and not gain weight, even though our calories might be actually more than in a different study group, right? Okay. I think we need some more data. There was only 12 weeks of study and there was only 74 people.
1: Okay. So I agree with you on the full data. But I think also, if you're going to eat a lot of full fat, yes, that's going to be a problem. There are some good fats, though, that we can have in our diet, right?
2: Yes, and I think we should really start thinking about things like olive oil, avocado oil, and some of those other oils that aren't things like canola and some of those really processed vegetable oils, because those we just know aren't good for us, and they're not helpful. They're not helpful for our inflammation. They've got some rancidity to them. They have to decolorize them. They have to deodorize them. They have to do all of those icky things. And that's just not what we want to see in our food.
1: Okay. So when you talk about the country crock or whatever, butter is not necessarily that bad. Yes, don't eat a stick of it at one sitting, but it can be better for you than obviously the country crocks of the world.
2: You know, I actually think it is, because not only that, but we also get this really great nutrient in there called butyrate. And butyrate is actually something that you can use to help your gut bugs do better. And so butyrate's found in butter. So think BB. And actually what it does is it helps promote gut bug health so that they can actually chew up and digest your food better. Does that make sense?
1: Yep, it totally does. All right, we're talking with Dr. Tanya Loken, a naturopathic doctor and certified family nurse practitioner from Lagom Wellness Clinic. I'm also hearing a lot about all the protein in our foods and how much protein we should be or shouldn't be eating. Are we getting too much proteins now?
2: You know, I think sometimes was there a meme that says I have more peer pressure to eat protein than I ever did to, you know, drink or do drugs? And I kind of feel like that's true, right? Like there's protein everywhere all the time now. And I think one of the things that we need to remember is that we do need more protein as we age because it helps stimulate muscle growth. We also need to make sure that we're stimulating our muscles to grow if we're eating that protein, right? So that means walking, lifting weights, like moving our bodies. Because if we're just sitting on the couch playing video games, it doesn't really matter how much protein we're eating. We're still not going to stimulate muscle growth. So, you know, we have to kind of match our food intake with actually what our physical activity looks like. And so I almost harp more on physical activity than I do on the number of grams of protein. However, I will say most people are not getting enough protein, right? If you sat down and you tracked your protein, most people are probably getting around like 40 to 60 grams of protein. And for most people of, like, I would say average body weight, 150 to 200 pounds, that's not enough protein. And often we'll say 1 gram of protein per lean weight, like per ideal body weight. And for most people, right, well, that's just not quite enough. So I would say some of those full-fat dairy products that they were having actually have quite a bit of protein in them. And protein makes us feel fuller longer, mm-hmm. which also means that we're probably not going to overeat.
1: I think when we look at our diet in a day, yes, you know, if you want to say like maybe 100 grams of protein is a good way to start, there's easy ways to do that without adding protein shakes and this, this, and that. I mean, it just all depends on what the foods you're eating, right?
2: Absolutely. If you wanted to do, say, 3/4 of a cup of yogurt in the morning, that's about 20 grams of protein. If you wanted to do a small chicken breast on your salad, that's about 30 grams of protein. And then if we wanted to do, say, a small piece of lean meat at night, whether that be like a sirloin steak or, you know, like a 93% lean hamburger, mm-hmm. That's about another 30 grams of protein. So right there, you're at 80 grams. And it's pretty easy to get those extra 20 grams in some snacks. Maybe you have some cheese and meat with crackers. Maybe you have some, you know, apples and nut butter. And then you're at your 100 grams, but we really do need to have kind of 3 main servings of protein throughout the day. And I just don't think we're getting that, right? Because we've got this intermittent fasting thing. We've got the, oh, I skip breakfast because I'm not hungry. You know, lots of excuses for people who mm-hmm. I'm like, you know, we really just need to be more conscientious of it. And I really try to help patients understand that in the office because nutrition really is a cornerstone of health. I don't care how many hormones you're on. I don't care, well, how many supplements you're on. Your nutrition is a really big piece.
1: And that's so important to learn. And I think for me, whenever I say, oh, I'm not hungry for breakfast, I make myself eat it, try to find something healthy, like you talk about yogurt or even an egg and a little chicken with it. You know, you're going to get some protein there. And I do that simply because if I wait till lunch, then I am starving. More than likely will overeat.
2: Overeat, or if you don't have something prepped, it's really easy to make a bad choice, right? I don't have something prepped, so I'm just going to order out. I don't have something prepped, so I'm just going to, you know, have this like crap thing that's sitting on the counter because someone brought it in as a treat, right?
1: Mm-hmm.
2: And so I think if you can prep, find some fun meal prep containers that you love, find some recipes that you like to cook that you enjoy eating, because nobody wants to eat just plain chicken breast and broccoli every day. So find a fun sauce that isn't going to add a ton of calories and sugar and just really kind of play with the basics. Doesn't have to be complicated and, you know, super elaborate.
1: Well, right. And I think you can flavor it up without making it spicy, too. I mean, you can put some good, you know, some garlic powder, some onion powder. You can flavor it up. Good morning, little Hollis. I hear him. Yes.
2: No, you're so right. I have this sauce that I love that's by Paleo Valley, and it has 0 added sugar, but it's buffalo, and it's not too spicy, and I love it on my chicken. I love it on chicken and rice. They have a teriyaki version, and so I think if you look at the back of some of those labels, you can find some really great versions.
1: Okay, and speaking of labels, and we're looking at some of the protein, I feel like they're putting protein in everything from pancake mixes to cereal now, but you got to take a look at those labels too, because yeah, there may be protein in it, but lots of sugars.
2: Sugar is so hidden, especially those fake sugars. It'll say no sugar added. And if you look at the label, all of a sudden you see sucralose and you're like, wait, I thought there was no sugar added.
1: Mm-hmm.
2: Guess what? Fake sugar isn't considered sugar. And so they can put fake sugar in so many things and still label it as no sugar added. And so, yes, please read those labels. Look for things like sucralose, aspartame, sweet and low. Sometimes will be labeled on there. And of course, you know, stevia and monk fruit aren't without their problems either. Too much of that can leave a kind of a weird aftertaste in your mouth. And so lots of things for us to consider and just kind of read your label before you just, you know, throw it in the cart because it says it's low fat, because it says it's healthy, because it says it's sugar free. Just take an extra few seconds and read that label.
1: There you go. So if anybody has some questions about nutrition and wants to get on a healthier lifestyle, how should they get to you?
2: I would love to talk about nutrition. So 701-552-6573, text or call and come see Dr. Erin and I. We'd love to see you this fall.
1: All right. Drive safe then. And thank you so much, Dr. Tanya.
2: Have a great day.
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0: you,
1: Tall Tom Szymanski. I hate to say it, but it smells like fall.
7: Oh, that smells like
1: August,
7: something, yeah. Hey, you were mentioning that eclipse.
1: You're not
7: going to really notice it here. I did a look at 1.1% coverage. You'll have to squint to see it and make sure you're not. It's not even going to be worth it here. The Northeast U.S. might get a little tiny bit, maybe Canada, but most of it's going to be on the Europe side.
1: Europe.
7: So,
1: okay.
7: Yeah. So
1: cool.
7: Everyone is people out there, if you've heard about this thing, and I just took a look at it. Not at it, but I researched it. It's going to be barely noticeable.
1: Barely.
7: All
1: right. Well, thanks for the info.
7: Yeah. I would say find something better to do with your time, I would say, than to try to find that. 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Northwest Tires keep you rolling down the road. Smoking hazel off today, tonight, and tomorrow. Otherwise, partly sunny today, about 83. That wind will turn north at 6 to 14 tonight, partly cloudy. And, yeah, slight chance for showers and thunderstorms. Nothing to get all excited about. We'll drop down to about 62 degrees. And tomorrow, partly sunny and a slight chance for showers and thunderstorms again, high near 82. And that north wind at 7 to 22 for tomorrow. With Thursday looking partly sunny, low 59, high 77. And then on Friday, mostly cloudy and breezy, a chance for showers and storms, about 76. Probably the best chance for rain this week, but again, certainly far short of a guarantee. And then on Saturday, mostly cloudy, a slight chance for showers in the morning, about 74. But Sunday looking partly sunny, high near 75 degrees. And as we go into the next week, maybe some chances for rain coming back at that time. But once again, I'm not getting all worked up over that. The weather pattern has been dry, and it looks like for the most part it will remain as such. Out there right now, not much going on. Partly sunny sky, currently 65 at the KFGO Weather Cave.
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1: You won't be here, but we'll have a lot of others. Jack Sunday, Too Tall Tom Szymanski, River Keepers will be in to talk about the new water levels, and Rose Wild as well. 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
1: 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The Morning Crew getting set to wrap things up. Back at it tomorrow for your hump day. Hello, Joel. Hi, Cam.
14: How you doing, Robbie?
1: I'm doing well. So, question of the day.
14: Yeah.
1: If procrastination was an Olympic sport, what medal would you win?
14: Have you spoke to Abby about this, or can I lie?
1: Which one are you winning?
14: Well, there'd be nobody else on the podium. I'd get the gold, the
1: you
14: silver, and the bronze combined.
1: A lot?
14: Oh, terrible.
1: Do you really?
14: Terrible.
1: Even like home stuff too?
14: Not as much there. You know, if I see it, I do it. If I see the work, I do it there. But here, man, you know, and it just makes her rip her hair out. See, I understand why she's so frustrated.
1: Well, and I always say that if it's the little irritating stuff, I procrastinate on that, but I hate procrastinating at work because I want to get it done and not have it on my plate.
14: Yeah. I went to see a lawyer to update my will.
1: Yeah.
14: And he gave me a list of things that I have to do.
1: And you haven't done them.
14: I haven't done them.
1: Oh.
14: Yeah.
1: You better be careful.
14: I know.
1: My goodness.
14: Trust me, I know. And it's sitting right on my desk and it's all there to do. And, you know.
1: It's one of those irritating things that you got
14: to
1: do.
14: One other thing, I was going to switch some things to a different bank, right?
1: Yeah.
14: You know, and just I haven't got that done yet. Mm. It's just sitting there looking at me. And it's not that much to do. So when I heard you talking about that today, I was like, okay, she's going to ask
1: she's
14: me.
1: She's going to ask me.
14: Yeah, right.
1: Okay, so does it, okay, how about your wife? Is she a procrastinator? If she says, hey, can you get this done for me? You procrastinate?
14: You know, I think she's just as bad as I am.
1: Ooh.
14: I do. I think that now with her new business of redoing furniture and, mm-hmm. and, you know, I think that when you look at that, she's looking at, I got to do that. Mm. And so I don't think she's any better than I am at it.
1: Well, I fully admit that I'm not any better than Rick either. Yeah. So we're, I mean, two procrastinators in a household.
14: But if I see a project on a weekend, and I dive into it, I don't care if it takes 5-6 hours. I'll just keep going.
1: You'll get it done.
14: I'll get it done.
1: Nice. All right. What do we got coming up? News and views.
14: Well, we're going to talk to Vern Thompson. This data center issue is real, Robbie.
1: Yeah.
14: And it's going to be part of the special session. So we'll talk about it.
1: All right. That's coming up. News and views just after 8. Morning crew back tomorrow. Have a great day. Would you let it ride?
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15: ABC News, I'm Sherry Preston. A threat against President Trump reportedly forcing a bit of a deception last month. ABC News Chief Global Affairs Correspondent Martha Raddatz says it apparently took place when the president was leaving the NATO summit in Turkey.
16: The president walks up the steps to Air Force One, waves goodbye to the catering truck just below the plane. Then 5 minutes later, the press boards Air Force One off to the right while the catering truck pulls away, reportedly with the president inside. The truck is then seen pulling up behind another military aircraft parked behind Air Force One.
15: The Washington Post reporting that's how the president was moved from one plane onto another. Heavy equipment at work right now in Western Colombia as search teams try to find any survivors in the rubble left by that earthquake that killed over 100 people. Qatar now says talks between Iran and Oman to reopen the Strait of Hormuz are at a critical point. This is ABC News. The Lindsay Clancy murder trial continues in Plymouth, Massachusetts. ABC's Peter Haralambos has more on the woman who says she was suffering from extreme postpartum depression when she killed her three young children.
17: Clancy's lawyer, Kevin Reddington, argued that the medical system failed Clancy when she needed it the most. He pressed psychiatrist Jennifer Tufts about only treating Clancy via telehealth rather than in-person visits as her mental health deteriorated.
18: Did you ever suggest to her that maybe you ought to come in and see me rather than talk on the computer?
17: Defense lawyers argue that Clancy shouldn't be convicted on murder charges because she experienced a rare episode of postpartum psychosis when she strangled her children. Peter Haralambos, ABC News.
15: A federal appeals court this week has rejected an appeal by Meta, the company behind Facebook and Instagram, as well as TikTok. The companies are trying to stop lawsuits accusing them of creating platforms that get kids addicted, but the court says the lawsuits can move forward. Sherry Preston, ABC News.
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22: 803, 66 degrees out there, sunny and smoky and hazy. I'm Austin Erickson for KFGO News. Dem NPL State Senator Tim Mathern of Fargo calls on the legislature to address data centers during a special session next month. Governor Kelly Armstrong called it to address concerns about Kratom. Senate Majority Leader David Hogue, a Republican from Minot, questions whether the special session is the appropriate time to consider those regulations. Mathern's proposal would prohibit non-disclosure agreements involving data centers, location, energy, and water use, tax incentives, and several other topics. The Department of Justice's request to observe Minnesota's primary day from inside polling places in Hennepin and Ramsey counties has been rejected. they're allowed to say no according to state law. Secretary of State Steve Simon says those observers still have a legal right to watch from 100 feet outside polling places.
2: Out of abundance of caution, we are working with the Minnesota Attorney General's office to observe the observers. So they'll be standing outside the 100-foot zone, and we, working with the Attorney General's office, plan to have people watching the watchers just in case. I think that's a reasonable thing to do given the record of the last several months.
22: Simon adds the DOJ has sent election observers under presidents from both parties, including Joe Biden. There's a chance this could be a record-setting primary in Minnesota for voter turnout. There have already been a record high of more than 206,000 early votes in a non-presidential primary. Steve Simon, the Secretary of State, says the previous record was between 22 and 23% turnout in 2018. Polls are open until 8 p.m. 67 degrees, this is KFGO News.
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22: Charges are filed against a man accused of stealing a trailer owned by Honor Flight. 74-year-old Robert Andert is charged with three counts of felony theft and a count of criminal property damage. Prosecutors say Andert stole the trailer and destroyed $30,000 worth of merchandise, including shirts, cups, tables, and other items. Prosecutors say Andert admitted to the theft and returned the trailer on Saturday. David Brandt of Fargo was hurt after a rollover while attempting a land speed record during Speed Week at Utah's Bonneville Salt Flats last week. He's in critical but stable condition at the hospital. A GoFundMe aims to raise $55,000 for Brandt's medical expenses and for his wife and two children to stay by his side. More than $45,000 has been donated. We have a link to that fundraiser on KFGO.com. A federal court again rules against the Trump administration's Department of Housing and Urban Development in a dispute over homelessness funding. Minnesota Attorney General Keith Ellison and a coalition of states challenged changes to a federal housing program, arguing they would have reduced support for permanent housing projects. Ellison says more than 2,000 Minnesotans could have been at risk of losing housing assistance. The Rhode Island court ruled HUD's latest funding restrictions can't be implemented. Summer has a tendency of taking its toll on your lawn and garden power equipment. 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Now let's go on to the weather cave with Too Tall Tom Szymanski.
7: 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So, we got some smoke and haze out there, a few clouds floating around here and there. Nothing exciting really to talk about. Partly sunny, smoke and haze aloft, 83. Wind will turn north at 6 to 14. Partly cloudy tonight, tomorrow, smoke and haze will be aloft, and there will be a slight chance for showers and thunderstorms during the period. But again, that means a big chance that it will not happen, so nothing to get all worked up over. A low 62 with a high of 82, light northeast wind tonight, north at 7 to 22 for tomorrow. Thursday, partly sunny, low 59, high near 77. Friday looks mostly cloudy and breezy, a chance for showers and thunderstorms. High 76. Saturday, slight chance for showers in the morning, mostly cloudy and 74, and then on Sunday, partly sunny, high 75 degrees. Partly cloudy across most of the region right now, some smoke and haze out there, and currently we have 67 at the KFGO Weather Cave.
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5: 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Bell with an opposite field, two-run homer, Twins lead 3-0.

0: 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Derek Hill is back at the wall, and it's gone. And the oracle that is Glenn Perkins predicted a leadoff home run from Byron Buxton, and Byron Buxton delivered.
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2: Good to be with you on this Tuesday. It's Fishing Day right here on News and Views.
3: More importantly, it's primary day for our Minnesota listeners.
2: Well, that too, right?
3: If you're a Minnesota resident,
2: Sweet
3: Corn, don't forget to vote
2: Fishing
3: today.
2: Fishing Day primary. Get out there and vote if you're in Minnesota. I spoke to one of the candidates last night, and there's nothing like that feeling the day before the election.
3: You've done everything. You've knocked on the doors. You've made the calls. You've done the fundraising, the debates. So now it's just...
2: who's going to vote?
3: Everyone get out and vote, and we'll see who wins tonight.
2: Exactly. Tonight's going to be a big night for a lot of different candidates, and... you know, we'll find out if giving away pillows works tonight. Let's get to the voice of sports on the News and Views Radio Network, the Jack Michaels.
4: If it doesn't work, give me one. I'll take a pillow. I could use a pillow right now.
2: I got one of those pillows once.
4: I won three secondaries.
2: Secondaries.
3: That's the election.
4: Do we have a secondary? If you lose the primary, can you win the secondary?
3: Yeah. I mean, back in the day, it was if you got second place, great, you're vice president.
4: Yeah, it's like the if you can't fulfill your duties as the Miss America, the runner-up. Nope, doesn't work like that, does it?
2: Well, it does.
4: Yeah,
2: because
4: it does work like that.
2: Remember, we had one that it was, you know, Vanessa Williams. She got caught, you know.
4: Yeah, but I mean, like in a political sense, that works that way too. That's the same way. Obviously, if we've had deaths in office, where the next person up. Right.
3: Whenever they switch from just runner-up getting vice president, but I don't think in any other office it's been.
4: Well, that's the only one.
2: We had someone that had passed away.
4: Right.
2: After they had won a primary and they were on the ballot in the fall and they got elected in the fall.
4: Yeah, primary, big day. Wisconsin, Minnesota, where else? South Carolina.
3: South Carolina, I believe, has
4: Michigan.
3: A special election. Mm-hmm. I don't know if it's technically a primary.
4: Not a primary.
2: Lindsey Graham.
3: Connecticut, Vermont, and Alabama, I believe, are the other states.
4: Large. For you, those of you that swim in the political realms, it's kind of, it's not a Super Bowl, but it's like an NFC championship kind of.
3: We feel so darn close to the general election in November, and we're still deciding who will even be on the ballot. And like North Dakota decided months ago.
4: It's like Joel's track team at Abercrombie and Fitch and Huntington and Hankinson and Lidgerwood, which events, who are we going to put in the 4x1 to win those points?
2: Right.
4: Right? It's like a track meet. Yeah, who's going to run the, and you were probably the anchor.
2: Well, and know this, that I packed the bag. I'll be sitting right here in this chair. I'd be, you know, as the results come in, you'll hear them here.
4: There it is.
2: So we'll make sure we do that. You'll hear, of course, the game. You'll hear all of that. You know, we're not going to sit here and cover this whole thing. But, I'll try to get word out as quick as I know.
4: When you need to know. Yes. KFGO. Yep. Speaking of which, the sport's brought to you by DJ Coulter Agency.
3: DJ.
4: Where DJ stands for don't just vote, vote.
2: DJ.
4: Is that a slogan?
3: Don't just vote regularly. Vote excitedly.
4: Vote enthusiastically. Vote. Yeah. Got to do something to do with enthusiasm.
2: Yeah. Vote like the Chicago way, early and often.
4: Like this swing from Austin Martin.
5: Another good swing. High and deep to left field. Back it goes, and that ball's gone.
4: And this swing from Josh Bell.
6: Swung on and hit well for Bell. Deep left center field for Josh. That's headed for the bullpen and gone for a three-run homer.
4: You know, the story last night for the Twins, Dean Kramer threw. Now, the Twins acquired him in a deal with Baltimore. And Kramer, former Baltimore Oriole, was pitching against the Baltimore Orioles. You've got a guy that's facing his old mates, you know, the guys he ran in the clubhouse with and road trips and planes. I always think that was, it's not uncomfortable, but it's where you really have to be professional. And I see it in the AA, the American Association, all the time. You get trades and you're going up against guys that you've had to sit, you know, buddies with on the bus for 10 hours and you're all that time, and then you get traded. And then you pitch against the guy that you've been sitting on that bus with. So it's the form of, it's just a job, you know, it's your job.
2: Well, and it's about teammates, right? Yeah. Those are your new teammates, and it's your job to come through for your teammates.
4: We'll be friends after the game again, but right now I'm going to try to strike you out.
2: Exactly.
4: That's how that works.
2: I always wonder about it with signs. You know, with, you know, it, before all the electronics, right?
4: But, right, right.
2: You know, you'd sit there. I mean, did it go back to, hey, you know, one finger's a fastball, two is a curve, three is a slider.
4: What happens now is that, and I'm sure over the years, is they change them every half inning, every. So.
2: No, but you know what I'm getting at.
4: Right.
2: I mean, all of a sudden, this guy's pitching on the team, and he didn't know what we were doing before.
4: Oh.
2: And it's like, okay. Here's our signs.
4: Yeah.
2: Here's how we work it.
4: But like now, like a particular sign, like this thing, we're going to go with, okay, Bill's going to be the, you know, this, and then the belt's going to be this. Then the next thing would be like, or in your case, you know, we're going to do this. Third sign, third one is going to be this. Every inning kind of change up like on that thing. So not like back when we were little league in youth, just the indicator is the bill of the hat. If I touch my belt, it's the first thing after your belt is bunt.
2: You know, but I'm talking more about the catchers.
4: You know, them too.
2: The
4: but
2: relationship between pitchers and catchers.
4: Right, like I said, like the third, we're going to go 1-1-1, that third one, and plus the two. Yeah. Abby, you're getting all this?
3: Yeah.
4: Oh, you and I do signs every day.
3: We do.
4: We would be a great battery because I, for the most part, understand your signs.
3: It'd be tough because I wouldn't really know what I'm signing in baseball.
4: No, yeah, it'd be confusing. But
3: right. You were like, you'd be like, that's actually not a baseball term. I'm like, well, figure it out.
4: If we're both, that's the key. Two wrongs do make a right. Tonight, the wood chippers are in action. That's right. The wood chippers are in action tonight against the Sioux City Explorers.
3: How are their games going?
4: The wood chippers are 3-0.
2: Yeah.
3: Oh, nice.
4: I'm knocking.
2: Their record is quite good.
4: Yeah. The wood chippers have never lost.
3: What about the stands? Is it mostly still Red Hawks apparel, or are people kind of getting onto the wood chippers apparel?
4: Yeah, I think I've seen a lot of those brown wood chip, then one of those hats.
2: I had a wood chipper t-shirt on down in California.
4: Right.
2: And my daughter was like all over it three times. She goes, I want one. I said, here's the thing, Ash. They sell them.
4: Yeah.
2: Go buy one.
4: When's her birthday?
2: It's over. It's, you know, she makes more money than I do. Go buy a t-shirt.
4: The chippers tonight, this is good because we're not only the Twins, by the way, back to the Twins, Joel, and not to paint, you know, just super rosy here or super silver lining or super this, not to dangle the biggest carrot out of the Heitkamp Gourd Farm, but I will dangle a little carrot. I'll dangle a little gourd here for you. The Twins have 42 games remaining. The Twins are, they're four back in the division, but only a game and a half back of the wild card. Now, the wild card leaders, remember, here's how you get in the postseason in baseball. You got divisions, bing, bang, bong. The winners of each division, they're in. They're in prom. They're going to the dance. Three get added in for the wild card, three teams. So that's where the Twins are, only a game and a half back. They're trailing Texas, who's number three. Twins are four, the wild card. But the Twins have 42 games remaining. Of those games, Joel, six against the White Sox, six against Detroit, three against Cleveland, three against Texas. All these teams that are right in their hen house, so to speak, they're right there. And of those games I just mentioned to you, White Sox, Detroit, Cleveland, Texas, that's 18. 12 of those are at Target Field. So I'm painting a little picture here where some of the key games the Twins have remaining against opponents that they're either trying to reach or stay on top of or, you know, that a majority of those at Target Field. And Texas, the final three games of the regular season for Minnesota at Target Field. It could come down to those last three games of the year.
2: Yeah.
4: And whether the Twins get in the playoffs or not.
2: How much fun will that be?
4: That we may have to road trip, get a bear claw. Head over and
2: let's go.
4: Stay with Gwen.
2: Here's something.
3: She has a guest bedroom.
4: Stay with your brother.
2: I'm going to say this, and it's not going to be that popular. But, you know, before the year started, the Pollad family's popularity in Minneapolis was probably at a 5. Mm-hmm. You know, it wasn't. Yep. Their polling numbers were quite low. And if you look at where this team is at, and mostly how much fun people have had buying a ticket,
4: mm-hmm.
2: because they've been a fun team to watch.
4: Yeah.
2: I think it might be time for everybody to back up, look at the poll ads or look at that upper management and say, you know what?
4: They made a little bit of it. They got a couple of pitchers during the trade deadline and sell off
2: maybe
4: the team.
2: Maybe I'm a little sorry that I called you all those names, you know?
4: You know how fans are going, we're winning in spite of them. That would be a fan's reaction.
2: I've got a cousin that lives in the Hickson area. I'm not going to a game. And I said, Palmer, come on. I mean, they're playing good ball. It's fun. I don't care.
4: Byron Buxton took some swings in the cage just to throw another dangling carrot at you. Buck took some swings in the cage, ran a little bit. So that you who knows, Joe? We may see Buck back in the lineup by the weekend. He's not going to go on a minor league rehab. So
2: the only thing that you can predict about the Minnesota Twins each and every year is that Byron Buxton will get hurt.
4: Unfortunately, right?
2: Great player, great guy, but he does get hurt.
4: Joe Ryan is nursing a left buttocks strain. That was my
2: first. You ever had one of those?
4: Probably. I'm just much sitting as I die on a bus.
2: I can tell you, it, when you drive as much as I do and you pull it doing something it's real.
4: Yeah, the top of the ham or the glute.
2: And when your dad used to say, Joel, you're a real pain in the he meant it.
4: Did he use the word gluteus?
2: That wasn't the word he used. It was shorter to spell. I remember that.
4: He used a different word?
2: Yeah, it was a different word.
4: A couple of watch list guys to get out. Jackson Williams, Bison junior receiver and return specialist, was named to the watch list for the annual Paul Hornick Award, which is given to the most versatile player in college football. And who else? Running back DJ Scott. Named to the 90th Maxwell Award list, a watch list, and that award is given out to the College Football Player of the Year. So a couple of Bison as we kind of tiptoe towards the college football season, in which case a couple teams locally start on Thursday, August 27th. It's the 11th today. In 16 days, the Dragons of Minnesota, by the way, MSUM sponsoring the game tonight at Newman Outdoor Field, along with Explore Minnesota, who brings the Woodchippers, but MSUM Dragons are in action coming up Thursday, August 27th against Northern Michigan. It's a 6 o'clock game that Thursday night. So get over there and take in the festivities. Knowing MSUM, they're probably giving away like 6 houses and a car. They're always promoting.
3: There's always pizza given away.
4: There's always something like roll a golf ball through a piece of wood and win a U.S. state.
3: Right.
4: They don't skimp on their win a motorcycle, whatever it is. I'm not sure.
3: They do have a lot of giveaways.
4: I got people scrambling at the drinks. Go, Jack, be quiet. We're going to have to give these things away. Thursday, August 27th, the Dragons against Northern Michigan. The UND Fighting Hawks open up against Long Island University, LIU, on that same night at 7 o'clock at the Alera Center. Bison get their season underway August 29th. That's a Saturday against Jacksonville State. And the Cubs take on Nebraska Wesleyan. They got to wait till September 5th. Yes, we are getting in there. Joel, have you ever been to Alcatraz?
2: I have seen Alcatraz, and I almost went to Alcatraz in the last week.
4: I thought it's Alcatraz. It welcomed in. Is that the way to put it? It's first prisoners on this date.
3: Welcomed in. Yeah. Little welcome party, some balloons. Hey, welcome to Alcatraz.
4: Welcome to Alcatraz. You're never leaving. but that was on this date, 1934. Robbie, I brought this up, and Robbie asked, what do you think the first meal was? I was thinking, what were those people, who were they, and what were they in Alcatraz for? Why were they transferred there?
3: Have we checked?
4: I know my answer.
3: But we don't know.
4: Bank robbery, murder, kidnapping, and counterfeiting.
3: That's your guess? No, that's what it was.
4: The first prisoners that were transferred there, those were the crimes.
2: Was it a federal or state prison?
4: I think that's a federal. Yeah. Okay. Right? The government said, we need a big building.
3: Wait, had a bank robber?
4: Yeah, you can't.
3: Sent to Alcatraz?
4: That was big back in the day. If you're robbing banks in the 30s.
2: It was
4: 20s.
2: Determined. You're being deterred.
4: The most famous inmates at Alcatraz. Guys, want to take a shot?
2: Oh, wow. Obviously, the name escapes me of the one that escaped.
4: Think of Chicago crime.
2: Was Dillinger, thinking
4: Scar,
2: of...
4: Has a scar.
2: Scarface.
4: Scarface what? Al...
3: Capone.
4: There you go. Al Capone. One of the, George Machine Gun...
3: Kelly.
4: Bam!
2: Yeah.
4: Abby, I know Joel would get that.
3: I
4: didn't know you were into
3: out of my buttocks because of Machine Gun Kelly, the singer.
4: Oh, of course. Yeah. I'm sorry, Joel.
3: Oh, I thought that's funny.
4: I didn't realize she Alvin.
3: I didn't know that's where you got his name from.
4: And then not the first official FBI public enemy number one, Alvin Creepy Carpus.
2: Carpus.
4: Yeah.
2: I part think of the, he was related to a neighbor I had once.
4: The Carpus. Arthur Doc Barker. Yeah. He founded the Barker Carpus gang. So, and then James Whitey.
3: Tidy.
4: Joel.
2: Oh.
4: Boston.
2: Yeah.
4: Whitey.
2: Come on.
4: Bulger.
2: Bulger, yes.
4: Bulger, B-U-L-G-E-R. Whitey Bulger. He was part of that, the Boston. But if you ever need to know anything about Alcatraz, there it is. It welcomed its first inmates. But that's not why you called. It's Chris Kelly's birthday. Joel, how often have you reminisced about the group Criss Cross?
2: No. I mean, I don't dislike them.
4: He's like Joel going, nope.
2: Yeah, no. I mean, it's my son-in-law. When you said it's Chris, I thought you were going to say Hills. It's his birthday today.
4: Is it really? Well, this goes out to him.
2: You called a lot of his names.
4: It is a birthday. Oh, well, Chris Kelly, known as Criss Cross, the group born in the state in 1978. That's it. And a lot of history today on the old
3: Alcatraz
4: birthday.
3: Alcatraz and Criss Cross.
2: Yeah. So here's to me the thing about Alcatraz is if you look at it, the whole concept was good, right? Mm-hmm. You put them all in a place where they have absolutely no... I mean, you're not going to swim. It's going to be, you know, it's
4: you're not escaping. People tried.
2: Good luck.
4: They never found the bodies.
2: But that being said, why did they build walls? It's like, hey, hang out, play croquet. We're not going to let you.
4: You've not earned the right anymore to see the sky.
2: Go ahead and swim.
3: You can't suntan.
4: You've murdered, kidnapped, counterfeited, and bank robbed.
2: I and the boys will just, I don't know, we'll gamble on how far you can swim before you bite it. Well, and sharks get you.
4: Wasn't it the angling? I remember the, because I've been to Alcatraz, and I watched the movie Escape from Alcatraz before I went there. And it kind of puts things in a...
2: There is no proof, you know, that anyone escaped.
4: Right. But like Frank Morris, that was the whole thing, right? Wasn't it the Anglin brothers and Frank Morris?
2: Yeah.
4: The guy that, what's his name? Charles Clint Eastwood played.
2: Yeah, he was Morris.
4: They thought that they made it.
2: Yeah. Well, they wanted the audience to believe they made it. And they might have. Who knows?
4: Yeah. You don't think... I mean, I don't swim well. Certainly not.
3: What if there's a shark chasing
2: not
3: you?
2: Not strong of a swimmer.
4: Not making it back to San Fran. You were just there.
2: One of the great skits on Saturday Night Live, one guy had a life jacket on, and two guys were getting ready for synchronized swimming in the Olympics. And the one guy just floundered around. He goes, I'm not that strong of a swimmer.
4: And then look in your sheet on this date. Now, I'm curious what yours is. Whatever you've said that actually has gone over the air.
2: Well, come on, because let's talk about
4: President Ronald Reagan this date in '84.
2: Oh, yeah. Our first weekly.
4: DJ Coulter Agency brings you our sports today and Kelly.
3: And vote.
4: And vote. Primary. Do it all.
3: Unless you're not a Minnesota resident.
4: Just
2: what Reagan said, by the way, was a joke. That was a good joke.
4: Right?
2: Come on in here.
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2: I want to make sure you know about Ellingson Drainage and the job that they can do for you. 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
7: Okay, you say, I want some breakfast. 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
11: KFGO News, it's 68 degrees, mostly sunny, smoke and haze aloft, Fargo-Moorhead at 829. I'm Nate Cohn. Minnesota voters are headed to the polls today with open seats for governor in the United States Senate topping the primary ballot. Democratic Senator Amy Klobuchar is expected to win her party's nomination for governor, but the Republican race is highly competitive. That nine-candidate field includes endorsed candidate Kendall Qualls, House Speaker Lisa Damith, and former MyPillow CEO Mike Lindell, who is leading the polls. For the open U.S. Senate seat, Representative Angie Craig and Lieutenant Governor Peggy Flanagan are battling for the Democratic nod. Election officials have a key reminder for voters. You can only vote in one party's column, and if you vote for candidates in both parties, your ballot will be thrown out. And today is National Poll Worker Recruitment Day. North Dakota Secretary of State Michael Howe says today is the day to recruit workers to run elections. Those interested should contact their county auditor.
12: They'll gladly take you. You'll do one training, which is mandatory. You will be compensated for that training. And then they'll either assign you to early voting or in-person on Election Day voting. Again, you are compensated also for those efforts there.
11: To work the polls in the November general election, you must be at least 16 years old and a United States citizen. A Staples, Minnesota man is facing charges for allegedly stealing a trailer owned by the Veterans Honor Flight and burning the merchandise inside. Clay County Attorney Brian Melton filed charges against 74-year-old Robert Andert. Criminal complaint says that Andert stole the trailer early August 3rd and brought it to his Staples home. Detectives searched that property on Friday. They found Honor Flight merchandise that had been burned in a burn pile. Investigators say Andert admitted to theft and destroying the merchandise. Melton says that Andert destroyed about $30,000 worth of shirts, cups, tables, and carts. Andert is facing three counts of felony theft and one count of property destruction. It's 8:31 now, mostly sunny, Fargo-Moorhead, smoke and haze aloft. 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

0: from complications from tick-borne disease. The legislation reauthorizes CDC grants to state health departments to strengthen vector-borne disease prevention and response efforts. The Minnesota Department of Health says there were more than 3,500 probable cases of Lyme disease reported in 2024. And mental health experts say that this summer's wildfire smoke affects more than just people's lungs. Clinical health psychologist Dr. Christy White says many patients brought up smoky conditions during recent appointments.
1: It can cause stress. It can cause anxiety and depression symptoms. From just a physiological perspective, in terms of what it does to the brain, that particulate matter or pollution can actually cross over the blood-brain barrier.
0: White says that wildfire smoke can affect both physical and mental health. Summer has a tendency of taking a toll on your lawn and garden power equipment. 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Fargo-Moorhead, mostly sunny, smoke and haze aloft. It's 69. Here's KFGO meteorologist Tom Szymanski.
2: 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For the rest of the day, partly sunny, smoke and haze aloft, high temperature 83, wind will turn north at 6 to 14, partly cloudy, smoke and haze aloft tonight, slight chance for showers and thunderstorms, low 62, northeast wind under 8. For tomorrow, partly sunny, smoke and haze aloft, a slight chance for showers and thunderstorms, high 82, north wind at 7 to 22. Then for Thursday, partly sunny, low 59, high near 77. Mostly cloudy and breezy Friday, a chance for showers and thunderstorms, low 56 with a high of 76. On Saturday, mostly cloudy, a slight chance for showers in the morning, high 74. And Sunday, partly sunny, high near 75. I'm KFGO Chief Meteorologist Tom Szymanski.
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4: Good morning. According to the latest crop progress report from USDA, 61% of the U.S. corn crop is in good to excellent condition. The U.S. soybean condition was rated at 63% in good to excellent condition. Currently seeing grains and oil seeds in the red, with September corn down 2 3/4 at 435, December at 459, 2.5 cents lower. September soybeans down a nickel at 1156, new crop November at 1174, down a nickel and a quarter. Spring wheat for September down 7 cents at 663, December at 690, that's 6 cents lower. Feeder cattle for September up $2.15 at $346.68. October live cattle up 78 cents at $227.68. And for October, lean hogs, 18 cents lower at $83.50. 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
6: Jack Michaels still in studio with us. Jack, the wood chippers tonight. Do you think they play more inspired with
7: these alter ego teams? Mm-hmm. I hope they're 3-0. So the Red Hawks become the wood chippers. It's the 30-year anniversary of the movie Fargo. As you didn't know, that's why they're the wood chippers. Mm-hmm. So yeah,
6: but it's worked. There'll be the wood chippers next year, yes, for some of it.
7: Yeah, that'll be. Yeah, I'd imagine this might go around yeah, for a while.
6: First off, once people get to know it,
7: yeah,
6: like people already are saying to me, you know, like, hey, I want a wood chippers hat. And I'm like, that's the reason do this is so you go to
7: the
6: game.
7: You're the only guy I know with a wood chippers gear and a Winnipeg Mosquitoes hat.
6: I know.
7: Who they're all tricky.
6: Which, by the way, somebody already tried to steal that.
7: Do you think we'll ever, I was thinking because you have Mr. Solar here today. I think we'll ever be like fields, just go away from lighting and just use solar power to light them.
6: I think Ben Holson's in studio with Holson Solar. I think there's going to be a day.
7: You think?
6: Yeah, Ben. Well, look, what percentage now?
8: Well, I have no idea as far as percentage of what fields lit by solar. I don't know. You were just talking about how your signs are lit by solar, right?
6: So, right. Yeah. In my particular case, on top of my hill, We used to have

0: an REC pole, mm-hmm. and we loved it. And there was a yard light on it, right? And that yard light was because you know where I live. You go, you mm-hmm. come down a hill, so it's nice to have a light.
1: I got lost going there, but I do know now.
0: Right. Yeah.
1: Look yeah. for the big rock.
0: Yeah, look for a big rock. Anyway, so now, you know, my brother and I are looking at putting up something that lights. The first thing we think of now is solar.
2: Yeah.
0: I mean, the power company's great. The bills, I love my rural electric. They do a great job.
2: Yeah.
0: But in those remote areas where they themselves don't want to run sure. cable to, this is a good fit.
3: Oh, I mean, we're seeing tons and tons of interest in farm fields for irrigation and drain tile. Like out in the, you know, when you're out in the sticks and you don't want to have to, sometimes it's $50,000 to get a power line out there, you know?
0: Right.
3: So we can build a solar array that is cheaper than that and it's going to last you a long time and it has no operational costs.
0: Yeah. So. And if you talk to the power company's bones, they're not against it. In fact, they embrace it for some of those trouble spots like that.
1: Yeah. It's a nice marriage, so to speak. Yeah.
0: So let me ask you this. Yep. The players. When they have like a wood chipper night like this, is it more fun for them?
2: Yeah, I mean, they get to wear a different uniform.
0: Right, right.
2: They get to wear a different uniform tonight.
0: I mean, okay, all the ball you played in mm-hmm. Williston and all the ball you played all the way through, yeah. you know, Williston State and then NDSU. Yeah. How many new uniforms did you get?
2: I was excited. In fact, I'm still somewhat jealous of like when I'll see NDSU going, I wish we would have had those uniforms. Yeah. But, yeah, that was a big thing.
0: But
2: two things. What's our schedule? Where are we traveling? And yeah. what new uniforms? What
0: we had things? Uniforms that were handed down and handed down and handed down. And yeah. then my 14-year-old junior legion year, Manator got new uniforms, and they were blue mesh.
2: Wow.
0: And it was like, wow.
2: Our biggest thing in Williston being a Keybird, the handed down uniforms is I got to wear like a, you know, what my brother wore, because they'd write maybe initials on the tag, but they'd hand them down. Or this Kelly McNary, one of my guys, I yeah. just loved watching Mac, if he's tuning in today and mom, but then I'm like, oh, I think I get Kelly's old jersey, you know, yeah. that. So there was something to having the hand me down.
0: Oh, yeah.
2: That was also cool.
0: How often did you fight for numbers?
2: Yeah, I mean, I wore my brother's. He kind of, it's good to have an older brother because he was 18 all the way through.
0: Well, and you're 6'6", 18, you know,
2: yeah,
0: right?
2: So, yeah.
0: And your brother's very tall and yeah. big. And so, but
2: there was a fight, though, for all
0: what
2: the
0: was the number?
2: Mine was 18.
0: Yep.
2: Yeah. And as a first baseman, 1-8 looks like 1-B. So it's, you know.
0: I rolled on the ground with a guy to get 10. I mean, and then my last year of basketball in high school, we yep. had new uniforms. And the new uniform, the 10, was yeah. for the small guard.
2: And there's a fight for the 10.
0: Well, and I didn't get the 10 yeah, because I wasn't a 10 size.
2: There's a fight for the 10.
0: But for me, it was about Fran Tarkenton.
2: Oh.
0: You know, I wanted Fran Tarkenton's number.
2: Mine was 34. Abby, what was your number in tennis?
4: No numbers in tennis.
2: That's right.
4: I had volleyball numbers, but it honestly changed every year. I didn't really care about them.
2: I just chose
4: whatever people didn't want.
2: You were number driven.
0: Ben, did you have a number?
3: I didn't, but my son last year played in hockey, and he was 7 years old, and all the kids were 7 years old, so we had seven number sevens on our team.
0: Thank God you're not calling that game. How about,
1: wow.
0: And let me check a look.
2: That guy's got longer hair. That kid's got shorter hair.
0: How often is it that they have some distinguishing thing on their – I asked Gary Rogers this one time, and I've asked you in the past, but that there's something that you don't have to look at numbers or whatever. That kid wears his socks high. I know it's that. You
2: like
0: know,
2: body shape, body size, body – configuration is a default, and unlike in the women's game, because sometimes hair gets longer and you can't see
0: the back
2: tougher sometimes because
0: my granddaughter's games there isn't one daughter or one girl on these teams that doesn't have long hair.
2: Right. So I'm a fan of short-haired collegiate when I call college games.
0: And here's what we did wrong. The three of us, we didn't invest in shampoo because, I mean, think about this. For the parents, I mean, my sisters had short hair growing up, mm-hmm. except for Holly, but they all had short hair. And think of how little a shampoo they went through versus.
2: Right.
0: I mean, think. Think about that.
2: It's the first time I respect you, Neil, and this isn't why you called, and I'll hang up and listen, but this is where I respected women who take a little longer to, quote-unquote, get ready.
0: Mm-hmm.
2: You know, then I had twin daughters, and their hair got long, and I'm thinking, boy, it does take a long time to dry that. My male side's going, respected it. There's reasons.
0: Some people's hair never dries out.
2: Yeah.
0: I'm not kidding.
2: Right.
0: My wife's hair is so thick when she used to wear her hair really, really long.
2: Yep.
0: If she'd wash it in the morning, when you'd go out at night, it was still.
2: How
0: and
2: long
0: you wonder if
2: before
0: there's
2: we solar dry our hair?
3: I don't know. I don't have any hair. I don't know anything about it.
2: So that's what happened.
0: Okay.
2: You looked at the sun during eclipse.
3: Yeah, exactly.
0: So Ronald Reagan. I may not have loved all the policies of Ronald Reagan. Don't get me wrong. But I liked the guy. I mean, I just genuinely liked
2: Ronnie Reagan fan.
0: Yeah. Right.
2: Yeah. This I asked Joel earlier. We've all made faux pas on and knocking on wood as I say that as well. Hopefully tonight is a new night. We've all had faux pas testing mics, you know, while you're into your broadcasts. And Lord be my witness, I've been there right there with you. You know, we're testing mics where you might say something weird, but you think you're not on the air. And every now and then, and I've said things with Maury Wills, my partner, were just accidentally that we have said. But this day in 84, where you're bringing this up, we forgot to close our This Day in History. Ronald Reagan was getting ready for his weekly radio address. And I imagine those presidents, you know, they're doing a weekly address. So they're like, "Mean a mic check, president, get a mic check." So he's probably like, one, two, three, four. Well, Ronald Reagan on this day, testing his mic, being the comedian sometimes he was, he said, quote, "My fellow Americans, I'm pleased to tell you I just signed legislation that would outlaw Russia forever. We begin bombing in 5 minutes." And he did that as kind of a
0: well, he was an actor.
2: Yeah. And that kind of, I think, went over.
0: It went over really well.
2: Now, that has a little larger scale proportions just than what we would do maybe here.
0: Plus, there's always those people that will believe something like that.
2: Right,
0: Instead of going,
2: So that's this day in 84.
0: Well, for me, I said a naughty word. And... yeah. It didn't get on air, luckily, but the mic was on. And I had a friend who worked in communications at a lot of different levels, and she worked out of D.C., and she told me, every mic is on all the time. And I looked at her, you know, 5 years after being in this line of work, and I said, good luck with that.
2: Yeah.
0: I mean, good luck with that.
2: Yeah,
0: I mean,
2: that's,
0: you know, you're never going to be able to accomplish it.
2: Ask Rusty Halverson one time about his pops.
0: Well,
2: who thought he went to a commercial break during an intense game of a high school hoops game where a ball trickled out of bounds and the game really laid in the balance of who had the ball.
0: I think Rusty has proven what a nice human being he is.
2: Yes.
0: When you and I were playing catch and he was doing a
2: steady
0: step aside and it hit him right in the head.
2: But his dad went to break and let's take a break. And during break, he's screaming at the refs, "Who's got the ball? Who's got Terry? Who's got the Terry? Who's got the blanket of the ball?" And then it comes back, and it turns out the team that had the lead had the ball, and they went on and won it. But Lee didn't realize that they had come back to commercial during all of that. He was at a diner the Monday or Sunday morning, and sitting with a buddy, and goes, "Hey, by the way, Lee, who has the blank ball?" He goes, "Did that go over there?" Anyway, so.
0: Good to visit with you, boss.
2: All right, have a good one.
0: Thanks for popping
2: Solar
0: in.
2: Solar up, baby.
0: Yeah. All right. When we come back, Ben Holson will get a chance to visit with him. Also, Vern Thompson's going to join us on today's show. Vern's holding a press conference in Bismarck that I think you might find interesting, and maybe we'll get a little window, a little insight into what he's going to talk about and who he's going to say it with. So stick around. More coming your way here on News and Biz.
5: Joel Heitkamp.
0: You know, sometimes you don't even know. 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
0: Ben Holson with Holson Solar is in studio. Love getting a chance to visit with him. Somebody texted in and said that what is being constructed on, and this doesn't have to do with Ben or his company, but on the east side of I-29 at about mile marker 37, it's a solar farm. It is, and it's going to be huge. It's going to be huge. And, of course, that's on the North Dakota side of the river, where the promotion for solar isn't as strong as Minnesota. It isn't strong at all. So it's good to see, you know, things progressing that way. Now, Ben, in terms of timing, when you put the lights on my home,
3: yep.
0: Okay, you know, they're used for a lot of things. Decorative, obviously, mm-hmm. That type of thing. But I like them because I can see what the heck I'm doing.
3: Yeah.
0: I think lost in all of this, and there's still time to do that this year, right?
3: Oh, yeah. Oh, yeah. We're ramping up right now. We got a lot of time in our schedule coming into September and October still. But, yeah, they work really great, not just for your celebration, right? Not just for your holidays. You can do a nice warm white accent. You can do them as security lights. So yeah, just lighting up your property just to keep it so it's not quite so dark. You can do all kinds of different stuff. You can just define a zone to just turn lights on over your grill or your patio. Mm-hmm. You know, so
0: the timing system works wonderful too.
3: Yeah,
0: I mean, yep. It works incredibly well. If you don't want them on that long, I mean, obviously they're going to use power, that type of thing. So I don't leave mine on all night.
3: Yeah, know? They're really low energy though. They're LED. I mean, so the lights themselves are rated to last like 100,000 hours. They're lifetime warranty, and they just really don't use that much power.
0: Yeah, and the other thing I like about them is the different patterns you can use.
3: Mm-hmm.
0: You know, like on this side of the house, I want it to be red. On the other side of the house, I want it to be blue. And I mean, okay.
3: I would assume this weekend you're going to want them to be a different color, right? We got the first weekend of football coming up. Not this weekend, next weekend.
0: Yeah, so, exactly. They might be a certain color.
3: Yeah, they might be.
0: They might be that a lot in the fall. But, you know, for the nation's birthday, being able to do that red, white, and blue.
3: Yep.
0: I love doing that.
3: Yeah.
0: And we got a lot of compliments on that.
3: That's awesome. I'm glad to hear that. And the one thing is that in the summertime, you don't really think about it, right? You don't see your house at night all that much. Like if you're outside, you know, especially during the week, if you're not outside, you're not looking at your house. But coming into fall here, the days are going to start to get shorter a lot faster, and then all of a sudden you're going to go, yeah, it is really dark out here.
0: Yeah. The other thing about it that I really noticed is that And maybe it's like buying a red pickup. You know, I always run red pickups, and then I go down the road and I see more red pickups. And there's probably not any more red pickups, but I'm seeing more lights on homes now.
3: Yeah,
0: after I bought this, it's even more.
3: They're becoming really popular, and there are several companies out there doing them now. But ours, you know, we've been doing them for 5 years. We have a 5-star rating. We've done 300 plus in projects, and they come with a lifetime warranty. It's a Canadian product. It's not one of these knockoff Chinese, you know, ones. And so you really get what you pay for when you do a lighting system like this.
0: What I was worried about, because, you know, it's something where you go in and people are putting screws in the soffit, right? Yep. And so I was really worried about the craftsmanship.
3: Yeah.
0: I was, because there's more that can go wrong than just, hey, they put the light out and it's hanging down a little bit. They didn't get it screwed tight. You can wreck some things. They did a really good job.
3: Yep, and we guarantee all of our work. We, you know, we're licensed, insured, bonded, all that kind of stuff. But, you know, like I said, we've been doing this for 5 years. We put in quality product. The last thing that you want is you don't want to go put in a product that you're going to have to rip out in 2 years, and then you've got holes in your soffit. And, you know.
0: Do you see more once you get one into a community?
3: Yeah, yep. So once we start going into a certain neighborhood, a lot of times then the neighbors come out and want quotes and stuff like that. So. Yeah, we're seeing a lot of that, and you might see our yellow wrap truck driving around. It's all customized just for this, and gets a lot of attention too. So.
0: Yeah, I don't doubt it. And your guys were great. I'm gonna repeat that, but it worked with me because I saw it, you know. And now the minute we did it, you know, my next door neighbor's my brother, and he was like, "Oh, gotta have that," you know. And so there's gonna be more of that.
3: Yep. And we're doing them a lot, and we're excited to go into this season. So.
0: The other thing is the coloring matched really well.
3: Yeah, so we do custom color match for your soffit and your trim. So anywhere that we're going to run any kind of track, we custom color match that, and it gets painted on at the factory so that it just matches your house completely. So when they're off, you don't even see them.
0: Nope, you don't. You don't. Unless you're really looking for them. You're not going to see them.
3: Right.
0: So do you have time yet to put those in this year, this summer, this?
3: We do. We do. So our schedule, we're filled up almost all the way through August and part of September right now. But we'll be adding our second team back, starting, you know, one of the solar teams will roll into the lights. So we'll have some slots in September, October. Yeah. But once we get to about, end of September, October, we're pretty much sold out for the entire season at that point.
0: Well, you saved one bad fight in the high camp household every year. It's a fight. I mean, every year.
3: Yeah.
0: Because I crawl up on the roof and I put my Christmas lights up, and this will be my first Christmas with my lights.
3: Yep.
0: No more putting the lights up.
3: No more putting them up or taking them down after, right?
0: Saying the Lord's Prayer on the lakeside where it's, if you fall, you're dead.
3: Well, and you wouldn't believe how many customers that we have call in and say, you know what? I broke my arm last year. I broke my ankle last year. I fell off the ladder last year. I don't want to do it anymore.
0: Yeah. How do people get in touch with you?
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0: There you go. When we come back, let's talk a little bit about the upcoming legislative session right after this. I'm
10: back in the New York. 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
15: ABC News, I'm Sherry. Preston, Iranian-backed Houthi rebels launching a new attack on a ship. We have just learned they've killed four people in a key shipping lane. Back in court in New York today, accused CEO killer Luigi Mangione.
16: Tuesday's appearance could be the last time Luigi Mangione is seen in public before jury selection starts on September 8th. The conference is one of the final opportunities for prosecutors and defense lawyers to finalize details of the high-profile trial. Prosecutors allege Mangione gunned down UnitedHealthcare CEO Brian Thompson in an assassination-style killing on a Midtown Manhattan street in 2024. Mangione has pleaded not guilty to state and federal charges, and he faces the possibility of life in prison if he's convicted at his state murder trial. Peter Haralambos, ABC News, New York.
15: Doctors are now pushing back against the latest recommendations from the Trump administration to roll back childhood vaccine schedules. Search teams still looking for thousands of people still missing after the earthquake in Colombia. This is ABC News.
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21: 901, 70 degrees out there, sunny and smoky and hazy. I'm Austin Erickson. David Brand of Fargo is hurt after a rollover when attempting a land speed record during Speed Week at Utah's Bonneville Salt Flats last week. He's in critical but stable condition at the hospital. A GoFundMe aims to raise $55,000 for Brant's medical expenses and for his wife and two children to stay by his side. More than $45,000 has been donated. We have a link to that on our website, kfgo.com. Minnesota's election security navigator says the cyber attack believed to have been carried out by Iran on water systems in the state didn't also target Minnesota's election systems. Bill Ekblad says the Secretary of State's office isn't aware of any other malicious cyber activity related to the primary election.
1: We will continue, of course, to monitor for any signs of a threat and be ready to respond to keep our election system secure.
21: There's a chance this could be a record-setting primary in Minnesota for voter turnout. There's already been a record high of more than 206,000 early votes in a non-presidential election year. Secretary of State Steve Simon says the previous record was between 22 and 23% turnout in 2018. Polls are open until 8 o'clock. Dem NPL State Senator Tim Mathern of Fargo calls on the legislature to address data centers during a special session next month. Governor Kelly Armstrong called it to address concerns about Kratom. Senate Majority Leader David Hogue, a Republican from Minot, questions whether this is the appropriate time to consider regulation of data centers. Mathern's proposal would prohibit non-disclosure agreements involving data centers' location, energy and water use, tax incentives, and several other topics. North Dakota State University has celebrated a major milestone for agricultural research with the dedication of the new Bali Agricultural Lab in Fargo. The facility is named after NDSU's first tenured faculty member and serves as a hub for plant breeding, soil science, and crop research. University leaders say the new lab will accelerate discoveries to directly help regional farmers and train the next generation of ag leaders. The lab is funded through a partnership between the legislature and private donors. Now your forecast from the KFGO Weather Center. There is a severe thunderstorm warning for Stutsman County until 9:45 a.m. For the region today, partly sunny, smoke and haze aloft, high 83, winds north 6 to 14 miles an hour. Tonight, partly cloudy, smoky and hazy as well. Slight chance for showers and thunderstorms with a low at 62. Tomorrow, partly sunny, smoky and hazy again. Slight chance for showers and thunderstorms with a high at 82. 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
0: Good to be with you on this Tuesday, ladies and gentlemen. I just received this. Okay. So, and by the way, Vern Thompson's going to join us in a little bit. We'll get a chance to visit with him about his upcoming press conference that he's holding in Bismarck. It's clear that a lot of that's going to be about the special session and what Vern hopes to see the legislators do in that special session. So I'm very curious what he's going to be saying on that. But
22: also, it's Minnesota primary day. Minnesota listeners, we know you're out there. Make sure you get out and vote.
0: And I'm sorry I should have mentioned that again right away, you know, to this whole bigger, broader audience. But yes, you
22: and
0: Minnesota
22: Wisconsin.
0: Voters. Yeah.
22: Wisconsin has a big primary too today.
0: And the truth is we get calls in from Wisconsin, and there's a lot of people listening to us in Wisconsin. So, yeah, get out and vote. You know, if you don't vote, don't whine, don't complain.
22: Yeah.
0: It's that simple, that easy, and it's incredibly easy to vote. You know that. But this just came in. Todd Blanche was just confirmed as the Attorney General of the United States of America, right? Now, let me read this. The Department of Justice, that's him, by the way, Office of Legal Counsel has issued an opinion that will allow the president to claim executive privilege over communication between him and private advisors, in parentheses, extended to direct advisors, communication with outside advisors. What did Blanche just say that that's legal? That there'll be no prosecution, there'll be no investigation. What did he just say is completely legal? Insider trading. I mean, that's what this is. That's insider trading. It just was made legal. Just like the president can't possibly be in any way, shape, or form audited by the IRS, right? He and his family are fine. They never, ever, ever have to worry about whether or not they're going to go through what many of us have to worry about going through, or many of us have gone through, which is actually being audited. To make sure that you're not lying, to make sure you're paying your fair share, to make sure if you made a mistake, maybe you get some money back, maybe you pay some money in. But you know what? There's rules, there's laws. And Blanche is one of those individuals that believes the president should never, ever, ever, or his family ever have to worry about being audited. They supposedly made this deal in regards to the super whatever fund that allows people that attempted to overthrow our government, you know, the individuals on January 6th that stormed, you know, the Capitol and attempted to overthrow the United States of America, which is really what they did. And they ended up killing people, which is what they did. And so those individuals now, they're still looking at ways to get them money through the federal government to pay them for what they did January 6th. I mean, that's what they're attempting to do. Now, the DOJ comes out and says, you know what? If you do insider trading, you don't have to worry about it. So let me just give you an example. Okay. So Abby's president of the United States. I just, you know, we just elected her president. And she decides that I'm her official private advisor. And tomorrow she's going to bomb Iran. And she's going to bomb Iran. And she knows that if she bombs Iran tomorrow, surprises the world and says, you know what, here we go. We're a country at war. That gas prices might go up. Okay. So she's going to define me as her private advisor, and she's going to go, hey, tomorrow I'm going to bomb Iran. And when I bomb Iran, I'll tell you what, you know, they produce a lot of oil for the world, and the oil prices are going to go up. The price per barrel is going up. If I were you, I'd buy today. That now is legal. And so what I'm asking you is, should it be legal? Should the DOJ already become his private lawyer, already become those individuals that are out there having his back when he's doing acts that any other president, Democrat, Republican, anyone, any other one had to live up to a standard that he doesn't have to live up to? Why is that okay now? For you MAGA out there that think that those of us who have the guts to criticize him, those of us who have the intelligence to criticize him, those of us who have the passion to criticize him, for those of you who look at us and think we have a derangement syndrome, what do you have? I mean, what is it about you that makes you love him no matter what? I mean, he could go in and say vicious, vicious, terrible things about an individual. You'll never grade him on that. You'll never judge him on that. I mean, Joe Biden is sick. And I'm not trying to pretend that Joe Biden never should have ran for president. In fact, at this chair, I got in trouble with Democrats because I said Joe Biden doesn't belong running for president. I said that. I said Donald Trump doesn't belong running for president. And it wasn't because of how ridiculous he is, or I didn't know he was going to get us into another war. My point was, these are 80-year-old men, right? But I will guarantee you one thing, that if Joe Biden found out that Donald Trump had cancer, and he knew that cancer had grown, I know for a fact, I know for an absolute fact that he wouldn't go about saying what Donald Trump said about Joe Biden. He wouldn't do this. In fact, take a listen to what he said about Joe Biden.
2: He's been a sort of a moderate person over his lifetime, not a smart person, but a somewhat vicious person, I will say. If you feel sorry for him, don't feel so sorry because he's vicious. What he did with his political opponent and all of the people that he hurt a lot of people, Biden. And so I really don't feel sorry for him.
0: Yeah, he hurt a lot of people. Imagine if you're on SNAP right now. Imagine if you need Medicaid right now. Imagine if you're a farmer and your crop is worth less because we have tariffs all over the world. Imagine if you are in any level of production whatsoever, which, by the way, was supposed to increase. Imagine if you're yourself. Just be yourself and look at your life. Are you paying more for gas? Are you paying more at the grocery store? Are interest rates going up again? The Fed's coming out saying they're going to have to raise interest rates again because inflation is growing at a rate that we can't have it growing at. Imagine you. Just you. Has it been easier to buy a home? Do you see more young people buying homes? I've sat and thought about the economic indicators for me that matter the most, that tell me, that give me a good indication. We got a terrible jobs report. And when I say we, it's the President of the United States. He had a terrible, terrible jobs report. We lost jobs. We have less workers out there. And so in large part, some of that is the fact that companies can't find workers. Now, you're sitting here saying, well, how are those two things together, Joel? I mean, how do they go together? Well, understand, let's say you're a roofing company and you can't find workers. And let me, call me racist, call me whatever. You can't find the type of Hispanic workers that get the job done, get it done right, get it done fast, work hard, work in a situation where, you know what, they will do the job. And so imagine a scenario where you don't have those workers. Are you going to expand your business or are you going to lay off the few you have? Imagine being that young startup company that they could have grown that company into something that unbelievably could have helped the nation. Well, you're not going to do it because you can't find the workers. So don't tell me he hasn't hurt the country. But one of the biggest indicators is new housing. Housing startup. If you see a nation optimistic about itself, then you're going to see people in their 20s buying and building homes. That's when you know. That's when you know. That's when you know they're making enough money to pay a mortgage. And with that mortgage comes home insurance, a power bill, a water bill, a curb and gutter bill. You know, that property tax, it pays for a lot of that. But you know what? They sat down with a pen. They sat down there with a sheet of paper. They looked at it and they said, we can make this work, hon. We can make this work. You know, take daycare off of that. Okay, the check's getting pretty thin. And, of course, groceries, we can't make it work now. Daycare's gone up. Groceries have gone up. That car payment's gone up. We can't make this work. And that versus all the other industrialized countries out there, all the other countries that have found ways to help out with healthcare and with other issues, that is an indicator that we're not doing well economically. I want to know what you think. 1-800-880-5346. That's our studio line brought to you by Northwest Tire. You can text us, and believe me, I'm getting a lot of them at our Adventure RV text club here in our Gunderson Jewelers studio. So give me a holler. Let's visit, but let's go find out the weather first with Too Tall Tom Szymanski.
5: Good morning. Temperatures started off in the 50s, 60s, and even in far southern Minnesota, a few lower 70s. A few scattered showers and thunder showers in southeast Minnesota. A few scattered showers across South Dakota into maybe far southwestern parts of North Dakota. The chance for rain today mainly across western parts of the Dakotas. Maybe The far north central part of South Dakota and the far south central part of North Dakota today as a weak disturbance moves on through. Most other areas should stay high and dry. The weather flow pattern still suggests the presence of smoke and haze, mainly aloft. Some places it may be surface-based, particularly in South Dakota, but most of it will be aloft, so there will be sort of a filtered sunshine today. Look for highs mostly in the 70s and 80s, maybe a couple of 90s as you go further south and west. Overnight tonight, the chance for showers and thunderstorms. Hit and miss moves eastward, but it's certainly nothing to get all excited about. The best chance for showers and thunderstorms in terms of coverage and moderate rainfall potential would be across South Dakota into southern Minnesota. The same holds true during the daytime tomorrow. Lows in the 50s and 60s tonight, highs in the 70s and 80s for tomorrow. Most of us should be dry on Thursday, but the best chance for rain this week appears to be moving in Thursday night through Friday night, along with a slight cool down, and most of it will be out of here by the time we get to the midday Saturday, and most of Sunday looks dry as well. Tom's Town of the Day, Lincoln, North Dakota, predicted high 80. I'm meteorologist Tom Szymanski from the News and Views Regional Weather Cave.
0: I want to get this out there, this text message. It says, Joel, you're rich enough to move to Canada. If this country is so bad for you, why don't you pack up your bags and leave? Nothing is stopping you. My mom always said, don't call anyone stupid. So I'm not going to call whoever sent that text message in stupid. That's not what I'm going to do. What I'm going to say is the comment is stupid. I mean, the comment is incredibly stupid. First off, this is my country as much as it's yours. It's my country as much as it's yours. I love this country. I've paid taxes into this country. I have done everything I can for my neighbors, and they've done everything they can for me. I love this country. The difference between you and me is I don't want to lose this country. I don't want to see anybody drag this country down all for their personal wealth and their personal benefits. I don't want to ever blindly have a president of the United States have the power to be a king. And so my suggestion to you would be to dive in and actually do something about it instead of sitting there and following and loving a man who isn't helping this country. More right after this.
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0: Joel Heitkamp here, your host. Abby Miller, your producer. And Paul, waiting on hold. Paul, you're on News and Views. Go ahead.
26: Yeah, I was just calling about moving to Canada. First of all, I am a dual citizen, although I've lived my entire life in the U.S., and I am retired, and I'm actually looking to move to Canada. Primarily, I'm just tired of Republicans and their attitude about they absolutely have to win. But the thing about Canada has real problems, though. I mean, that we overlook, although democracy is not one of them, although one of their problems, though, actually is voting in Canada in the national elections during Trudeau's when he was premier, the conservatives actually got more votes than the liberals. But again, because of the concentration of the conservatives in the western states, their votes didn't count as much as the liberals, which is more scattered out. So again, that's one of their problems in Canada. The majority of the conservatives didn't get the premiership, and that's of course one of the complaints about Alberta in their attempt to. Well, they're going to have a vote on separation, but they're not going to do it. Of course, that's going to fail.
0: Yeah, the thing about Canada is the conservatives would be in power in Canada. It's my understanding. Had Donald Trump not put the tariffs on and directly attacked Canada. I mean, the progressives in Canada weren't afraid to take on Donald Trump and say exactly what they thought of Donald Trump and his comments about Canada. And then the Canadians, and Paul, you are part Canadian. Explain to me if I'm wrong. I'd love to hear if I'm wrong.
26: No, you're right. Well, the other thing was Carney, the premier, he is, I don't know how to say it, he acts like the adult in the room, whereas the Polyev, the conservative leader, he just criticizes everything all the time, and rarely does he seem to have a positive voice. his voice is just to tear the liberals down all the time, and not doesn't seem to have much of a positive voice. And I, you know, a lot of people are not, you know, they want a conservative, but he's just doesn't seem to be quite the right guy to do it. And Carney really does seem to be a liberal, I mean, a leader, and he does seem to have world stature, and he does seem to be the guy to, basically steer Canada away from the United States. I mean, Carney's already had some problems of telling the truth, that the bridge over the Detroit, over from Windsor, Canada to Detroit, he already wound up fudging what had happened. Trump wasn't going to let the bridge open until he got a piece of it. Canada built it and was going to collect the tolls until the bridge was paid for, which was 50 years. And Trump wanted a piece of the action, and Carney kind of lied how that happened. So Trump is going to get a little bit of the money out of it.
0: What a shock. What a shock. Paul, what you're saying is, and I got to let you go, the clock's got me, is that the conservative, had he run here, just simply criticizing, not bringing any ideas forward, blaming everything on the opposition party, if he had run down here, he would have won. I mean, isn't that the recipe that we have for president right now? He doesn't have the buck stops here on his desk. Trust me on that one. Now cut like a knife.
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16: KFGO News, it's 9:30, 72 degrees. Mostly sunny Fargo-Moorhead, smoke and haze aloft. I'm Nate Cohen. Officers have arrested a Fergus Falls man who they say threatened to shoot mail carriers for walking on his lawn. Prosecutors say 48-year-old Ricky Stevens sent multiple messages to the Fergus Falls post office on Saturday complaining about mail carriers that were walking on his grass. In one of the messages, Stevens said trespassers will be shot on sight, no questions asked. In a later message, he said trespassers will not be shot, but to tell the mail carriers to stop going on the grass. Stevens admitted to sending those messages when an officer contacted him. When he was informed his statements were a threat of violence, Stevens said he was referring to a squirt gun. He's charged with felony threats of violence. And today is National Poll Worker Recruitment Day. North Dakota Secretary of State Michael Howe says today is the day to recruit workers to run elections. Those interested should contact their county auditor.
17: They'll gladly take you. You'll do one training, which is mandatory. You will be compensated for that training, and then they'll either assign you to early voting or in-person on election day voting. Again, you are compensated also for those efforts there.
16: Those interested in working the polls in the November general election must be at least 16 years old and a United States citizen. South Dakota's cost for the fireworks display at Mount Rushmore last month was more than the event's economic impact. That's according to the state Department of Tourism in South Dakota. They say that they spent $2.8 million on pyrotechnics, media production, and shuttle bus contracts. The department commissioned a study that estimated the show brought in $2.35 million of economic impact. It's about $450,000 less than the cost. The department says the event generated nearly $51 million in publicity value. That came from broadcast coverage and digital media coverage. Nearly 5,000 people attended the event, which included a speech by President Donald Trump. Wildfire smoke has forced many people indoors during peak summer weather this summer. Clinical health psychologist Dr. Christy White says people are feeling frustrated about missing opportunities to enjoy the outdoors.
1: People are feeling like some of the best days of the year to get outside and spend time are kind of ruined for them, right? A lot of people like to get outside, spend time in nature, really enjoy the summer weather.
16: And now we're headed into the KFGO Weather Center. We're expecting a partly sunny day today. Smoke and haze aloft. KFGO meteorologist Tom Szymanski is calling for a high temperature of 83 degrees later this afternoon. Partly cloudy overnight. Smoke and haze again. We do have a slight chance for showers and thunderstorms in the overnight hours. A low of 62 degrees otherwise. It's 72 degrees right now. Mostly sunny. Fargo-Moorhead. 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
1: There's a big press conference that's going to be going on in Bismarck. It's going to be conducted by a candidate for North Dakota's Ag Commissioner, a man that, you know, in a leadership form understands the Industrial Commission, what the Industrial Commission means to the state of North Dakota. But this guy is my friend, full disclosure. He's somebody I respect immensely, but he's traveling all over the state of North Dakota talking to people, getting their take on things. And so my assumption is this press conference is going to be about what he's found out on those trips. Let's get him on. Vern Thompson, good to have you back on News and Views.
2: Hey, Joel, it's great to be with you today.
1: All right, what's the press conference about? What's this going to be all about?
2: Well, last Thursday, I was asked to speak in Mandan in regards to a data center meeting, the informational meeting, and there was 600 people there. And as I spoke and shared with the group what I'd seen and visited in visiting with people across the state in regards to data centers, is that there still is a lot of concern. It's the biggest issue in 2026, in all honesty. And I asked the people there, raise your hand if you think that we should slow things down and implement a moratorium, or at least during the special session coming up on September 2nd, to have that be part of the discussion. And just raise your hand. Guess what, Joel? About 590 people raised their hand as high as they could. I mean, they want this coming special session to deal with some data center issues. So what we're going to be talking about in a few minutes here is that I've sent a letter to the governor and to the leaders of both the House and the Senate asking them to consider two urgent actions that are during the upcoming special session. One of them would be a vote up or down on a one-year statewide moratorium on new data center permits. The second one is a law prohibiting federal officials from signing non-disclosure agreements, those NDAs, regarding data centers. And I know that the second one, the governor was on with you and recommended that no public official sign these NDAs. So let's just have a vote up or down. And at the meeting that we're going to hold here, Senator Tim Mathern, he's working on this as well, and he's proposed two bills for consideration for the special session to do that. So that's in a nutshell what we're going to be doing, and you know there's a lot of reasons why we're going to be doing it.
1: Well, okay, so you've got 600 people in a room, and 590 of them raised their hand, which I don't think you're exaggerating at all from what I'm getting from the public. Why is it that this should even be debated about whether or not, you know, thank God for Tim for putting this legislation forward, for putting it in. And thank God for you for running around and making sure this issue stays in front of people, Vern, because I get, anytime I talk about them on air here, I get messages like you wouldn't believe. Keep going, Joel. Keep doing it. Keep doing it. Nobody knows what's going on. This, and it's primarily from people where it's affecting them directly. And my point to my listeners out there is this could happen to you. This could easily happen to you. And I just, for the life of me, struggle with why people can't stick up for folks where it hasn't happened to them.
2: Well, as I travel North Dakota, the citizens of, you know, I've put on over 16,000 miles now campaigning. And traveling the state, citizens keep telling me the same thing. We need time. We need a pause. A one-year moratorium would protect local control on new data center permits. So I think that a statewide moratorium would promote that local control, and it would help level the playing field. One of the things, as you and I know, during a legislative session.

0: election, you know, coming up in January, anything, they're going to deal with this issue then. Anything that they pass, unless it's an emergency measure or emergency clause, it won't go into effect till August 1st. So we're saying, hey, you're going to meet on a special session. Why don't you deal with a couple of these things right up front? Yes or no? And have an emergency clause on it. And then if we, you know, we'll see what the people say. And then I think that'll give the public, they can, I want the public to actually call legislators and urge them to have this happen during the special session that we're holding. In fact, you know, talk to your legislators. Tell them that the data center transparency must be included in the special session agenda. And you could write to your legislator quickly and easily if they, we're going to have a spot later today on our website at Thompson4ND.com. And it's, there's a form that'll be all ready to go, and you can find your legislator and contact him by putting in your zip code. And it should be the people helping decide, not the powerful, not the out-of-state multi-billion-dollar corporations. It should be the people, because what I'm hearing, Joel, and I know you've heard it on your show as well, and I appreciate all you've done, but I'm hearing, okay, what happens if this thing falls apart? If there's a decommissioning taking place, who's responsible for what? And you've written public contracts for water. Well, we ought to have a lot of those things that you did and that I was involved with road construction right up front so everybody knows. But God dang it, everything is still secret. You know, North Dakota deserves better than just this secrecy. I think North Dakota deserves better than having NDAs. And I think North Dakota deserves a time to think and plan and protect for its future. And if not now, I don't know when it's going to happen. And just think of how many projects might be pushed forward between now and August 1st of next year if we don't have a pause here.
1: Vern, what do you say to those individuals who would look at you and say, listen, if we don't do this, if we don't sign the non-disclosures, we're going to end up losing this business to some other state, some other region, some other county. And so what we're doing, we have to do to make sure we have those jobs. What do you say to those individuals?
0: Well, the jobs are good when you're up right up front for the construction. But what is the cost of those jobs when they're done, when its construction is done? How many jobs are going to be there? It's just a handful at these locations. And quite frankly, how long are they going to last? Now they're already starting to work on quantum computing. I mean, some of these places might not even be in use by the time it all gets said and done. So I just think that we should have time, and we should let communities and county officials given that time, because this rapid expansion of data centers is just happening so fast. And if it's, I always say, and you've heard me say this before, if the project is good, you know, then sunshine is the best disinfectant. There, again, is so much secrecy going on. We still don't know. The one in Mandan, for an example, they're waiting. There's been some land that has got a purchased option, and it's right next to a middle school that's going up as well. I mean, people don't want them in their backyard, but they need to be done right the first time. And that's why slowing things down, we can make sure that the general public, if it's good, it can wait a year. If it's good, it'll pass the smell test. Right now, I think a lot of this stuff does not pass the smell test.
1: Well, I don't know why they don't address it. I mean, if I had a company and that company was going to do business in a specific area, and I've got a good company, I would want to speak to the public about it. And if I don't, then that's an indicator to my neighbors, to the state, to everyone else, that what I'm trying to do is I'm trying to rush it, get it done so nobody can stop me. And that's what happened in North Fargo here. That's what happened in Harwood. They got two communities fighting each other. They're signing non-disclosure agreements, which both of those mayors had no business signing. Other council members didn't even have a clue that this was going on. And the next thing you know, the cranes are already there. The minute it's done, the minute it's signed, the announcement's made and the cranes are there the next day. So the public, Vern, and you know this, I know you know this, but I want the audience to know this, the public never even had a chance. Never had a chance. And if you go up to Harwood right now and have a beer, you're going to find a whole lot of people there who are mad as all get out at the cafe or wherever saying, we never knew about it, Joel. We never knew about it. And I'm the one that's got to deal with it because this is where I live.
0: Well, guess what? I've been working a lot with the Mercer and Oliver County people. I know you've had them on your show, but they had to find out about these projects on their own. They've been doing work for months on ordinances, and developers have been breathing down their necks, and they've threatened the county commissioners because of the money that they're dangling out there. They've threatened them with deadlines that we have to have this done yesterday. And that's not how we do things in North Dakota. If it's so damn good, let's do it right up front. And I don't know. That's why we can't wait until January, because who knows how many data centers, the proposed data centers, we'll find out by then. I mean, it just, we can't allow this to continue to fast forward.
1: That's the problem, though. We don't hear about proposed. It's not proposed. It's there. You wake up and the next day it's being built. It's not, they already know where they're going to put them. They look at circumstances. They look at power supply. They look at huge factors, roads, everything that goes with it. And if you go out to Ellendale and you talk to those folks in that township, they're mad. And their life has changed forever. It's changed forever. And they never had a chance. And it's wrong. That's absolutely so. You know, my heart goes out to you, Vern. Keep fighting the good fight. Let me ask you this. At your press conference today, have you invited your opponent? Have you talked to him about, hey, I want to debate. I want to talk to you about this.
0: Yeah, we invited Governor Goren. In fact, we invited all the legislators in the state of North Dakota, including most of the people that are running for office, the non-incumbents. And so everybody's welcome. This isn't we're not going to do like the data centers and have a secret deal. Everything is honest, open, and transparent. You know, in fact, we're going to hold a data center forum in Harwood on August 28th. And I hope everybody shows up there. It's too late for what's going on there in Harwood, but there's people that deserve to know what the heck is going on, and we need to be there as public servants. We need to be there and listen to the people, learn from the people, and work with the people.
1: Has Commissioner Goren accepted your invitation?
0: No, he hasn't. In fact, you were gone, I asked if Doug Goren would have a debate during Big Iron, and he was not available.
1: Okay. Give Tim Mathern a high five for me. It'll be interesting to see what response you get at your press conference. Thank you, Vern.
0: Yeah. And last, John Peter said, who's a candidate for Public Service Commission, he will be there today as well. And he's got some comments on it. So, yeah, and people want to live stream it. You can do that, but listen to the rest of the news and views before you do that.
1: Okay. Thank you. Thank you, Vern. Appreciate that. All right. I appreciate it. You know what? We're going to take a break. We'll try to find out the weather for you a little bit later. But let's head on out now. We'll be back with more news and views right after this.

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0: Boy, we got some great text messages in here. I promise I'm not ignoring those. And you might say he's not reading it because I'm giving him both barrels and he's afraid to let me criticize him. I will get to him, I promise. But first, we're going to get to Scott. Scott, you're on News and Views. Go ahead.
10: Morning, Joel. I think it's pretty sad that the main talking leadership about this data center deal has got to be a candidate for ag commissioner, that everybody else has had very little to say. And I think another issue that needs to be taken up in this special session is pass a law immediately that affecting the quality of somebody's life by putting one of these things next to their property is a takings, that if you're going to have this noise next to your house goes from a value of $300,000 to $100,000 in a week, that those people better pay for that. And I think a secondary issue that's just as important, too, is how are we going to tax these outfits? If they are buying land in Ellendale for $130,000 an acre, and that's just the real estate side of it, what about the property? How are we going to tax them? I mean, that was what Art Link did with coal and oil and all that hit. He built a system, and I suppose the legislature helped him, that kind of kept that, you know, some of that for the citizens of the whole state to gain off of it. What are we going to do? Let these outfits come in and have no plan on how they're going to be taxed? A lot of this money part of it is going to be going on in other states and whatever. Are we ever going to be able to capture, you know, a fair tax from it?
11: Yeah.
10: They just haven't thought about a thing.
11: Well,
10: so it's
11: Art,
10: pretty
11: I'm
10: sad.
11: I'm glad you brought Art Link into the conversation, because he's the perfect example of leadership. You know, at the time of reclamation, and he saw all the dirt piles and everything that went around with people digging up coal. And he made sure that he didn't stifle coal development, but he also made sure that they put the land back the way they were supposed to put it back, and that the North Dakota people benefited from it. So, Scott, you were spot on right for saying that. And you're spot on right for talking about noise. You know, that's one of the things that isn't brought up a lot in this. I trust my local, you know, rural electric to make sure that I'm not going to lose. I do. I trust them on that. What I don't like is I don't like what they're doing to the roads. I don't like what they're doing to the whole noise neighbor, what you just described. It is a takings. It is a takings. And so it needs to be dealt with. Scott, I appreciate your call. I'm going to tell you right now, Dana, you're on hold. I see the name. Not many people name that. You were on the radio yesterday, and you're not going to get on the radio today. Call your brother, Mike Brandenburg, and get him to vote the right way. But I don't think he will, because I saw clips of a town hall meeting out there in terms of projects that are being done without anybody knowing them, with non-disclosure agreements being signed. And I know where Mike Brandenburg is on these things. And believe me, he isn't sticking up for his constituents. He isn't. And so he might be termed out. He might be whatever. But if he isn't termed out through term limits, that's a guy that many people on both sides of the aisle would want to run against. We'll be back with more right after this.
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18: ABC News, I'm Sherry Preston. Pre-trial hearing underway for the man accused of shooting and killing United Healthcare CEO Brian Thompson back in 2024. ABC's Matt Rivers is outside the courthouse in New York City.
19: In all likelihood, this is going to be the last time that we see Luigi Mangione in court before jury selection in what plans to be a blockbuster state trial that will begin right after Labor Day. Now, today's hearing is a pre-trial conference to try and iron out those last-minute details, including media access and what is likely to be one of the most high-profile trials that we've seen in quite some time.
18: Heavy equipment is still being used to lift concrete from piles of debris left after the 7.4 magnitude earthquake in Colombia. The death toll, more than 160 people, and expected to rise. At least 3,000 people are missing, many of them trapped under debris. Soldiers, rescue personnel, and families are picking through the rubble. Existing home sales fell in July as many prospective buyers stayed home. This is ABC News.
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25: 10:02, it's 74 degrees and sunny. I'm Austin Erickson for KFGO News. Minnesotans who haven't voted early are headed to the polls for the primary election to choose the candidates that will appear on their party's nomination on the ballot this November. Bill Werner reports.
26: U.S. Senator Amy Klobuchar will almost certainly be Democrats' candidate for governor, but on the Republican side, there is a tough battle. MyPillow former CEO Mike Lindell jumped out front in the polls after receiving President Trump's endorsement. Minnesota House Speaker Lisa Damith trailing in single digits, with Minnesota GOP-endorsed candidate Kendall Qualls a distant third. In the U.S. Senate race, on the Republican side, polls show sportscaster Michelle Tafoya well out front of party-endorsed candidate Adam Schwarzy and Royce White, who lost to Klobuchar in 2024. But on the Democratic side for U.S. Senate, it is a close race between Lieutenant Governor Peggy Flanagan and 2nd District U.S. Representative Angie Craig. For U.S. House, there are Democratic primaries today in the 2nd and 7th Congressional Districts, Republican primaries in the 3rd and 6th, and Republican and Democratic primaries in the 1st, 4th, 5th, and 8th Congressional Districts. And there are a number of high-profile Minnesota Senate and House primaries, which will set the field for November. Bill Werner reporting.
25: A bipartisan bill introduced by Minnesota Senator Tina Smith and Maine Senator Susan Collins to expand research, testing, and treatment for tick-borne diseases unanimously passes. The Kay Hagan Tick Reauthorization Act is named after the North Carolina senator who died in 2019 from complications from the tick-borne disease Powassan virus. The legislation reauthorizes CDC grants to state health departments to strengthen vector-borne disease prevention and response efforts. The Minnesota Department of Health says there were more than 3,500 probable cases of Lyme disease reported in 2024. A Minnesota psychologist says wildfire smoke is fueling concerns about the future. Dr. Christy White says many people worry smoky summers could become more common.
1: There's kind of this background stress of climate change is making extreme heat and wildfires worse. And so this is starting to become something that is more regular and people don't want it to become a new normal. And that's stressing them out.
25: Now the weather from the KFGO Weather Center. Today, partly sunny with smoke and hazy conditions, high of 83, winds north 6 to 14 miles per hour. Tonight, partly cloudy, smoke and hazy as well. Slight chance for showers and thunderstorms with a low of 62. Tomorrow, partly sunny with smoke and haze. Slight chance for showers and thunderstorms with a high of 82. 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
1: Okay, before we head in a different direction here, Joel Heikamp, by the way, your host, Abby Miller, your producer. Abby, you haven't even had any of that sweet corn about yet, have you?
2: I haven't. I've had some this summer, but I've not had any of the stuff that you brought.
1: Yeah, my buddy, Mr. Janssen, down in Great Bend, North Dakota. You know, is that how you pronounce it in Sweden or Norway?
2: Yeah, maybe.
1: Anyway, it's Janssen on County Road 20. Today, cranking up at 1 o'clock, they're going to be up there selling sweet corn. So stop on by, because I can vouch for the fact that the raccoons got into his patch a little bit last night, and they gave me a couple cobs, and it was really, really good.
2: It was the raccoons.
1: It was the raccoons.
2: Right.
1: I haven't been scared like this for a while, but scared is too strong of a word. But I was out there picking sweet corn last night, and by the way, he was home, and so all the fun was out of it.
2: Right.
1: You know, I'm out there with him and we're both laughing. But skunk ran through the rows, ran right by me. And I'm like, hey, haven't seen that for a while. Yeah. You know, to the point where it's like, just please keep running. I'm not going to do anything to you. I
2: hope you mind your business. I'll mind mine.
1: Uh-huh.
2: Just keep going our own way.
1: God put you on this earth. Have a great life. You know, if you see a semi on the road, run towards it. That would be okay with me. I want to get to some of these text messages. One says, Joel, 2 points. Now, going back to the data centers is what this is about. 2 points. A moratorium will prevent county versus county. That's a really good first point, and I'm going to address that first, which is, okay, so say if you, as a county commission, put a moratorium on it, then they're going to go in and they're going to say, well, okay, instead of Cass County, we're going up to Trail County. And so that would do that. It would stop everybody from fighting each other. Number two, this individual says, data centers aren't coincidental. Many are they're meant to control everything, if you know what I mean. Meaning the information that goes into data centers. People, I don't say this enough on my show. Why are they needed so bad? What is it about? You know, and I recognize Google uses some of this, and that's where some information is stored. But the rush on data centers, the one thing that's pretty consistent about a lot of these data centers, and I'm not talking North Fargo, I realize, but it's crypto. It's cryptocurrency. It's the fact that open up your wallet, there's a dollar bill. They don't have that. It's all about data. It's all about this. It's all about that. It's crypto. And so then ask yourself this. How much do you trust crypto 5 years from now, 10 years from now? I mean, how big of a factor is crypto going to be in your life? I don't know. I'm going to throw something back on Abby here because she's younger than I am. I mean, how many of that circle of friends you have, the young people, are into crypto, that's something you invest in or use?
2: As far as I know, nobody.
1: There.
2: It's not a thing in anyone in my life, their lives.
1: Right. And so there's people investing. Mm-hmm. The Trump family made, you know, millions and millions off of crypto. They did.
2: Yeah.
1: And then crypto,
2: maybe we're missing out.
1: Tanked after that. Yeah. Well,
2: we
1: tend to
2: invest in norm. I don't know, just where the investments go at a bank.
1: Yeah. Somebody said data centers will make awesome corn or soybean storage if those places flop. Another one. What is the hard evidence of any of the negative impact of the data centers in Harwood? I drive by and it seems like it's a perfect place for one to be built. I think the key words in there are you drive by. I mean, I think that's what the people of Harwood would want me to point out in what you wrote. Another one. Joel, Vern has my vote. Another one. Joel, Vern's only goal is to get on the Industrial Commission. If he wins, it's Goring's fault. Another one. Stop giving them tax abatements and the centers will go away. Another one. Hey, Joel, the data center push is just like Summit Carbon Pipeline. Push. I think that's a very, fair comparison. Very fair comparison. Got to hit it now. Got to hit it quick. Got to hit it. You know, Vern mentioned my life in water. Okay, way smaller scale. But I'm going to give you an example of what my philosophy was as the manager of a rural water system. There was a situation in southeast North Dakota where we were able to access some government grants. Now, the science of it, you can agree with, you can disagree with. I personally didn't care as much as I wanted the money. And the reason I wanted the money was that I wanted to get people on rural water that weren't on rural water and make their life better by getting rural water. You don't hear people complain and say, gee, I'm getting off the water system. They don't do that. You know, if they do, they're definitely the vast, vast, vast minority. And so rural water was tough to fund. And we convinced, I convinced the government by going out to D.C. a number of times that back in the 30s, when the grasshopper problem was so bad, it was so bad that the government going around and sprinkling arsenic all over the ground to kill grasshoppers is what polluted a lot of the groundwater. Now, maybe I was right, maybe I was wrong. All I know is I won the argument and I got a grant. And that grant paid for a lot of the expansion of a rural water system. It didn't hurt one bit that there was a guy there named Quentin Burdick and another guy named, Kent Conrad, who came through for me big time, and a House member at the time named Byron Dorgan. They were three incredibly powerful people that it stuck up big time for the folks that wanted to get on a rural water system. But the point I'm leading to here is that in Geneseo, North Dakota, little Geneseo, small little town, school been closed for a long time, you know, it had that smell of an old, community hall that, kind of wasn't getting used a lot, that kind of thing. But there was a well driller who operated out of Geneseo. And they, the well driller, was incredibly popular. And you know why he was popular? Because he should have been. He was good at his job, a good person, a good member of the community, and putting in rural water system wasn't going to help his business. I mean, it wasn't. It was going to hurt his business in the fact that as far as domestic wells go, he was going to drill less of them. I understood that. He understood it. He attended the meeting. He had criticism for me and the project, and he had every right to. Right? The guy that had the Culligan business there had every right to come to that public meeting and tell the public what this meant, what it was going to do to his business, who he served for years with a harder grain water than what this was going to be. And so it this was going to be less salt. I mean, there was a lot of things that were going to hurt some people who were great members of that community if this went forward. But I purposely made sure that that meeting was in their hometown. I wanted them to be able to get up in front of these folks, say what they were going to say. I was confident the project was going to go forward anyway. But I wanted to be able in public to debate or have a conversation in front of people over it. The data centers aren't doing that. They're not doing that. They're having people sign non-disclosure agreements all in the, well, if you don't do that, we might not build here. And, it's a competitive world and it's, BS to that. Total BS. Thank you, Tim Mathern, for doing what many of us are calling on and needs to happen by putting legislation in to end these non-disclosure agreements. That doesn't surprise me that Tim's doing it. He's been a leader for years. He's a good person. He understands rural and urban. He comes from the Edgeley area where a lot of this is getting thrown right down people's throats. He may be a senator from Fargo, but he's never, ever, ever forgotten where he's from. And I always respected that. So there. I mean, Vern mentioned my life. I just wanted to explain to you what I did. And I hope you expect that from other people. Because that meeting in Geneseo is something that I'm proud of. And believe me, not everybody in that room liked the project or liked me. Let's head to the weather cave and find a Too Tall Tom Schimanski. Tom?
3: For most of us, the dry weather pattern will continue. There are mentions of showers and thunderstorms, but certainly nothing to get all excited about. The best potential, as it appears, for today right on through tomorrow night would be across South Dakota into the southern half to one-third of Minnesota. Lower chances as you go further north and northeast, but the chances there nonetheless. Today, the focus would be mainly across parts of central and western North and South Dakota. Some smoke and haze aloft continues today, tonight, and tomorrow, perhaps even beyond that, as smoke from fires in the western part of the country continues to move over that ridge of high pressure and into the central and northern plains. Highs today, 70s, 80s, maybe a couple of 90s here and there. 50s and 60s for most of us tonight, and 70s and 80s tomorrow. Again, that chance for showers and thunderstorms primarily tomorrow would be across parts of South Dakota through south central North Dakota, maybe the southeast part of North Dakota through the southern half of Minnesota. Thursday, the chance for showers mainly out west. Best chance for rain this week appears to be Thursday night into Friday evening across the region. Tom's Town of the Day, Lincoln, North Dakota, high near 80. I'm meteorologist Tom Szymanski from the News and Views Regional Weather Cave.
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4: We are here at Emden Grain, and we have Dylan Nelson, who is joining us. And Dylan, let's talk a little bit about spring wheat harvest and when things really started to get rolling. As you were saying, you're about halfway done in your area.
5: There's not a ton of spring wheat acres here, so we got rolling probably with the first stuff maybe 10 days, 2 weeks ago, some early stuff. And then I'd say about Wednesday last week, 4 or 5 days ago, kind of picked up a little bit. And yeah, we're probably half done or a little more. But yeah, it's been going good with the dry weather. Harvest has been going fast.
4: You were saying there's some good protein that's coming through the door. I guess visit with me about just the overall quality of this year's crop.
5: Yeah, the wheat has been good quality. We had plenty of heat and stress, so the protein has been on the high side. I'd say some down in the 13s, but for the most part, everything's been above 14, all the way up to some pretty high numbers on some drought stress stuff. The test weight's been good. I wouldn't say anything special, but average or above. So quality-wise, has been good. No disease issues here. No vomitoxin or falling numbers issues to speak of. But the yields have definitely been sporadic, depending on the rainfall and the ground, things like that.
4: All right, Dylan, thanks so much for joining us. Once again, we're out at Emden Grain. I'm Farm and Ranch Director Sarah Heinrich.
6: Joel Heitkamp.
1: Join us on an 11-day Scotland and Ireland adventure. 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Now, who's we? 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

0: 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Go ahead.
1: Hey, good morning. That guy who called is half Canadian, knows a lot more than I do, but I'm half Canadian. My mom's still a Canadian citizen. But he made a comment that all the conservatives want to do is anything to win. I would go further and say to America, it doesn't matter.

0: what party you're in. It's cutthroat. Politics is so distasteful. And then I don't want to live under a king either, but I also don't want somebody to go to the House of Representatives or the Senate and then make millions and millions of dollars. Why can't we pass a law where they can't dabble in the stock market, period? Then we truly have citizen legislative leaders.
1: Yeah, well, Mark, today it went exactly the opposite of what you just described. Todd Blanche instantly at the Department of Justice ruled that it's completely legal for the President of the United States to do insider trading. There's no other way to put it than that.
0: I agree with you 100%. That's wrong. But both sides are doing everything they can to line their pocket and cut everybody's Achilles tendon.
1: I'm okay with any legislation that would stop that for either party. I'm with you, Mark. If that's something that was in front of me, count me in. Heck, I'd introduce it. There's no question about that. I want to get to a thing with RFK Jr. and some of the things that he said and how completely, utterly ridiculous it was. You know, yesterday, Donald Trump signed a vaccine executive order. And if you think that he knows anything about vaccine, if you think that there's actually some study, you know, just take a listen to this.
2: Decades ago, children received only a small fraction of the vaccines required today. In those times, people were much healthier, and of course, the high rates of autism now observed did not exist. This early on, and I've seen proof of it, where they have a vaccination thing looks like the size of a bottle of soda poured into a little child's body, and bad things happen in too many cases, because this is an explosion. This is an epidemic. Very importantly, vaccinations for hepatitis B, COVID-19, and influenza, among others, are no longer recommended for all children.
1: There. Where? Show me the study. Show me the scientific study. I mean, I want to see it. I asked the question on Facebook today. Who do you trust when it comes to vaccinations? Who do you trust? I'm really curious. I mean, to me, it just shows how completely arrogant this administration is and how, I said I wasn't going to use that word today, but RFK Jr., I mean, he has this theory, this philosophy on all of these things that science doesn't back up. Studies don't back up. And when pushed for the study, these guys still believe COVID wasn't a real thing. The Republicans in Congress believe COVID wasn't a real thing. People died because of COVID. If you want to do a COVID study and you don't believe in the science behind it, you know, the exploration of what happened, then just go talk to health workers. Go talk to them about what was happening in hospitals with deaths. Find out from them whether or not COVID was a real thing. Take a listen to a little bit more when it comes to what Trump said.
3: I think I heard you say that the MMR vaccine for measles, mumps, and rubella is quite lethal. Is there any evidence of that?
2: What I've heard is that there are some people that say it is that way. And I say, well, let's say there's a 5% chance of it. Let's split it up, because they do say that given individual MMR, that given individual, there is no impact. In fact, they've said how safe it seems to be. But I've heard when you put them together, they can be explosive. Yeah.
1: Who said that? Where's the study that says that? Doctors instantly came out and said that's not true. Measles, mumps. You were vaccinated. Did you have measles or mumps? Did you? But RFK Jr. is against any vaccination. What I am really curious about is if Donald Trump's kids, if today they were born, he would have them vaccinated for measles or mumps. It's just, these are life issues from people that claim to be nothing but pro-life.
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9: Partly sunny, 75 degrees in Fargo-Moorhead. For KFGO News, I'm Darren Selvig. A Fargo Democrat wants state lawmakers to tackle data center concerns during next month's special session. Senator Tim Mathern plans to introduce a bill banning public officials from signing non-disclosure agreements with data center developers. He also wants a temporary pause on new projects, saying out-of-state companies are taking advantage of North Dakota's lack of transparency. But Republican leaders are pushing back. Senate Majority Leader David Hogue says the three-day session was called to regulate Kratom, not data centers. Hogue says a newly formed interim committee is already studying the issue ahead of the 2027 regular legislative session. Well, David Brandt of Fargo is hurt after a rollover while attempting a land speed record during Speed Week at Utah's Bonneville Salt Flats last week. He's in critical but stable condition at the hospital. A GoFundMe aims to raise $55,000 for Brandt's medical expenses and for his wife and two children to stay by his side. More than $45,000 have been donated. We have a link on KFGO.com. Minnesota Attorney General Keith Ellison is trying to prevent a gang fight at the state fair. Reporter Susie Jones.
10: It kind of reminds me of some West Side Story thing, like, oh, we're going to meet this time and place to have our rumble. Well, you're not doing it at the fair.
11: Minnesota Attorney General and Ramsey County Attorney John Choi have filed a lawsuit in Ramsey County to prevent two rival gangs from being allowed into the state fair. The move follows a social media post where an alleged gang member referenced what he said would be the biggest battle of the summer at the fair on August 29th.
10: We want to keep everybody safe and healthy. And quite frankly, I'd like these guys to wake up before they destroy their future, because that's what they're heading towards if they don't change.
11: A hearing on that injunction is set for August 19th.
9: And there's a chance this could be a record-setting primary in Minnesota for voter turnout. There's already been a record high of more than 206,000 early votes in a non-presidential election year. Secretary of State Steve Simon says the previous record was between 22% and 23% turnout in 2018. Polls are open until 8 o'clock tonight. And checking our forecast. From the KFGO Weather Center for the rest of today, partly sunny, smoke and haze aloft, a high of 83 degrees. Winds out of the north, 6 to 14 miles an hour. Tonight, partly cloudy, more smoke and haze, slight chance for showers and thunderstorms overnight, our low 62 degrees. And for tomorrow, partly sunny, slight chance for showers and thunderstorms tomorrow, a high of 82 degrees. Right now in Fargo-Moorhead, 75 degrees. I'm Darren Selvig, KFGO News.
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14: 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They are hosting Baltimore and a

0: head of Max Miller is an individual that had numerous folks bring out accusations and charges against him. Court records show that he threw boiling water on his wife, held a gun to his her head. Max Miller is being protected by, of course, MAGA all the way. Miller, you know, the question is where you go from here. Now, the Lincoln Project is something that I follow. It's Republicans. It's Republicans that governed, that understand governance. One of the key members of the Lincoln Project played a major role in coming to North Dakota and campaigning and working with Kevin Cramer, who beat my sister. You know, that was one of the things that he did. That being said, I respect their work. In fact, I want you to hear what their latest video says about Representative Max Miller.
1: Republican Max Miller. Court records say he threw boiling water on his wife, put a gun to her head.
2: When does the gun come into play?
3: When I'm changing.
2: And what does he do?
3: Holds it for me.
1: Abused their kid. Max Miller's values? Violence. Abuse. Threats. It's unacceptable. It's wrong. Max Miller is being protected by the MAGA party. By Donald Trump. By Mike Johnson. By almost every Republican. Miller's now blackmailing his father-in-law, Republican U.S. Senator Bernie Moreno. Three more women have come forward, reporting Miller's dangerous behavior.
4: He seemed completely erratic and angry.
1: Max Miller doesn't belong in Congress. Like every domestic abuser, Max Miller belongs in jail. But MAGA, they're fine with Max Miller, fine with domestic abuse, fine with violence. That's MAGA. And for every American woman, that's dangerous.
0: The accusations, that hasn't played out in court. I mean, that hasn't played out in court yet. I realize that. But, you know, we're sitting there with a man that was interviewed on CNN with Jake Tapper. And so take a listen to parts of that interview.
5: There are now three women who have accused you of violent behavior. Politico published a report in 2021 that says when you were in high school, you, quote, pushed a girl out of the dorm of his room and she fell down some stairs after he became enraged when she resisted his attempts to touch her, according to three people who were there and many more who heard about the incident in the aftermath. Now, you deny that, but the woman in question told Mother Jones reporter Abby Vasoulis just days ago that it happened and was, quote, one of the more traumatic nights of her life.
6: Well, now, I would love for that individual to go on the record because that... Okay. Jake, I was
5: hold on, because I'm not done with the list of women that have accused you of violence. Then there is former White House press secretary. Okay, you were young. Then there's a former White House press secretary, Stephanie Grisham, who was your ex-girlfriend. She accused you of being abusive and having a violent streak. She wrote in her book, quote, I could do nothing right by him. I would wake up every morning shaking with anxiety about his mood that day. I had seen his temper before, and it had scared me, unquote. She has recently filed a temporary restraining order against you in a defamation case. And now there are these claims from your ex-wife, Emily Marino. And I guess the question is, are all three of these women who don't know each other, are all three of them lying?
6: Yes, it's very easy, and I can tell you why. Every single time, and people have asked me, you know, what are you going to do? Are you going to drop out of this race? Are you going to resign? You know, are you going to get out before the deadline? And my answer to you, Jake, is no. And I can tell you why. In 2016, when President Donald J. Trump faced the most extreme allegations in the world that hit him day after day after day, and people in the media, very much like yourself and others, said that he would have no shot at winning, that he should not be the president of the United States. But guess what? He stayed in and he was resilient. And what the American people can see is that they can see that somebody is fighting who is resilient, and that is a quality that the American people cherish. And so for no second am I going to sit here and continue to be debased by false and baseless allegations and be pushed out of a seat I have worked so hard to represent.
0: His father-in-law, Republican, office holder, said he needs to drop out of the race, that what he did to his daughter is disgusting. And his defense is that Donald Trump did this and he didn't drop out, so it makes it okay to drop out. I mean, that's his defense. That's what he's saying. And Trump said that. Said, well, this it needs to work its way out. It needs to work through. He's defending what Trump did,

0: in the fact that Donald Trump was found guilty of attacking a woman in New York City. But it's okay now. I mean, it is. It's okay now. Now, I want to put you in their shoes. I want you to think of that woman with the boiling hot water that had a gun put to her head. I want you to think of her and ask if that was your daughter, if that was your granddaughter, what you'd feel like. Do you think he should be a congressman? I mean, do you? Is that someone that should be a congressman? Now, I want to go, we could say smaller scale, we can say whatever you want. I worked incredibly well with Terry Steinwatt. He's a former director of North Dakota Game and Fish. And Terry was someone, when these charges were made against him of a level of abuse of one of his grandchildren, you know, this is an adult. This isn't some kid, you know, kids playing doctor or some. I mean, this isn't that. This is an adult who's babysitting at the time. And so Terry Steinwatt is found guilty, or it's negotiated out. Now, this is all Morton County, which has a real reputation of, you know, tough time getting people convicted, right? I mean, that's kind of the reputation of Morton County. And of course, you have a lot of that logic. Remember when in Burley County during the Jim Pullman, Ray Holmberg event, you had Julie Lawyer, you know, hiring the woman working for Wayne Stengem that had documentation that she literally destroyed that documentation on a weekend on the night before when she heard about Wayne's death instantly, so that wouldn't be made public because it was public information. So don't tell me that there isn't insider crap going on in the Bismarck Mandan area. But Terry Steinwatt never had to register as a sex offender. He admitted to and was found guilty of the issues that we're talking about here. Now, he didn't put a gun to anybody's head. I understand that. But we're talking about a level of abuse, and he didn't have to register as a sex offender. And so the question becomes, is that now okay? I mean, is it? Is that a standard based upon what a president did? And should a man be a congressman and be in the race? Is that okay? Now, when three different people came forward, don't forget what happened in Maine. Don't forget. I'm proud of the fact that the Democratic Party in Maine said, you got to get out of this race. You got to step aside. There's these women coming forward that said, you did this. There are multiple women. This isn't an issue between you and one where it comes down to which one of you is lying. This is an issue of how many have come forward. Mark, you're on News and Views. Go ahead, Mark.
1: Hi, Joel. I'm to the point now where the first thing I ask somebody is, do the ends justify the means? Because it seems to me that we've gotten to the point where we have blind support just because of some of the policies that we would like to see enacted. But if you get somebody to commit that the ends do not justify the means, then you can get to some points where you ask them, why? What's the rationale behind this support? So I'm curious if you think that if somebody has the thought process that no matter what they do, as long as they're accomplishing the things that I want to see, I'll support them. Is that what you see?
0: That's certainly what I see. And I've debated each and every day what those accomplishments are, what those policies
1: right.
0: are, how the richest of the rich are getting richer and how the middle class in this country is going backwards. And those are facts. But for many people who fall into that trap, who blindly will go for someone because he's against the people they hate. And that's really what this is about, that, you know, they will justify it. And in other cases, people that repeat it, use it. So that's what I see, Mark. I want to know what you see.
1: Well, I see people that ignore things that they would feel were unacceptable in an earlier time. And to me, there's a few dividing issues. Abortions is one of them, where you're never going to have everybody agree. But if you want to mandate that an issue be only your side with no compromise, then it's the ends justify the means for who you support.
0: I agree. I agree wholeheartedly. Thank you for your call, Mark. There's time for more calls. There are 1-800-880-5346. That's our Northwest Tire phone line. You can text in at 35270 on our Adventure RV Text Club. We're sitting in our Gunderson's Jewelers studio taking all of that in. Let's head to the Weather Cave and visit with Too Tall Tom.
2: For most of us, the dry weather pattern will continue. There are mentions of showers and thunderstorms, but certainly nothing to get all excited about. The best potential, as it appears, for today right on through tomorrow night would be across South Dakota into the southern half to one-third of Minnesota. Lower chances as you go further north and northeast, but the chances there nonetheless. Today, the focus would be mainly across parts of central and western North and South Dakota. Some smoke and haze aloft continues today, tonight, and tomorrow, perhaps even beyond that, as smoke from fires in the western part of the country continues to move over that ridge of high pressure and into the central and northern plains. Highs today, 70s, 80s, maybe a couple of 90s here and there. 50s and 60s for most of us tonight, and 70s and 80s tomorrow. Again, that chance for showers and thunderstorms primarily tomorrow would be across parts of South Dakota through south central North Dakota, maybe the southeast part of North Dakota through the southern half of Minnesota. Thursday, the chance for showers mainly out west. Best chance for rain this week appears to be Thursday night into Friday evening across the region. Tom's Town of the Day, Lincoln, North Dakota, high near 80. I'm meteorologist Tom Szymanski from the News and Views Regional Weather Cave.
0: Thank you, Tom. Appreciate that. Somebody texted in and said, what about the storm, Joel? Abby did some homework on it. What'd you find there, Ab?
3: I need to figure it out more. We got a thunderstorm warning into the studio for Barnes, Ransom, and Lemoore counties, but I'm checking with National Weather Service.
0: Okay, keep your eye to the sky, I guess was the point. So when we come back, your time on the phone lines, also text messages right after this. 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
0: Let's get to Rick. Rick, you're on News and Views. Go ahead.
13: Yeah, Joel, before I get to what I called in for, I just want to say if it wasn't for your show, Holmberg would have never gone to prison. Okay? Just like Steinwart, you know, these people never go to jail. You can't criticize them. And, you know, look at he's walking around free. But I want to talk about Trump. You know, these Republicans and COVID, look, nobody pushed COVID more than Trump. Okay. He pushed the vaccine, which I don't know how they made it. I don't know how they manufactured a vaccine in 9 months. But I have relatives that are in the financial world that doubled their wealth during COVID. I had a relative telling me at a dinner. He said that I doubled my wealth. And what he said is all the money he's ever made in his life, he doubled during COVID. Okay. So whatever COVID was, you could say it's real. Other people say it wasn't real. Whatever it was a scam by all the politicians involved. All right. That's what happened. Trump forced it on us. And there's another thing about vaccines. Hepatitis B has been brought back into America from immigration. Okay. And it travels from not washing your hands after you use the restroom. Now, I don't think you should give it to a baby, but in Las Vegas, if you want to work in the food industry, you have to have a jab of hepatitis B. Thanks for taking my call.
0: You bet. Thank you, Rick. Appreciate it. I will tell you this. My kids were vaccinated for mumps. They were. And if luckily my kids had the foresight and the intelligence to vaccinate their kids. 4 months. And hopefully my grandchildren will vaccinate their kids 4 months. I grew up in an era when you went to school, you had a vaccination card, and that vaccination card required you to be vaccinated for mumps and polio. And I wonder what it would be like if during the 30s, RFK Jr. rejected, and I have no doubt he would have rejected the vaccine for polio and where we'd be with human beings with polio. We know what happens in other countries, yet. I mean, we do, and we know how we've succeeded when it comes to vaccinating and what it takes to help vaccinate in other countries. So I personally believe that this has a lot to do with saying that I have a Kennedy on my staff, that it ties directly into the whole, hey, here's where we're at. You know, we're, you've got a family that was very progressive, and one of those family members believes in everything we do. And because of that, I'm going to back him even when I think he's foolish. Even when I think that he's wrong, I'm going to go forth and I'm going to back him. And that's when he was saying what I hear. You know, what I hear. What I hear. And it was a lot like the data that now he admits he didn't have with the reflecting pool. It being damaged. I have evidence about the reflecting pool. Now he's come forward and say, no, it was the contractor. It was. The difference between that and this is nobody's going to die because of the reflecting pool. It's just going to cost the United States of America millions of dollars and make us look foolish on our 250th birthday. That's small. That's small compared to going out and going forward and saying that you don't have to be vaccinated for mumps, for measles. That's incredibly small compared to that. And so to sit there and justify in some way all of that by not bringing forth any scientific data, talking about a jug of pop, being, you know, that jug of pop ends up in some little kid's belly and they explode. To use that as the example. I mean, how insulting is that to the majority of Americans' intelligence? And here's the other part. You support it, many of you, and yet it isn't how you've lived your lives. You've been vaccinated, luckily. You don't have mumps. You don't have polio. Good riding with you, folks. Wrap it up.
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22: ABC News, I'm Sherry Preston. Luigi Mangione back in court today in connection with the killing of UnitedHealthcare CEO Brian Thompson in 2024. The New York judge says there will be less room for the public in the trial since so many members of the press will be there. Russia has released an American military veteran who spent more than 4 years in prison on disputed charges under abusive conditions. The former U.S. Marine was said to be gravely ill and at risk of dying, a group advocating for him says. Robert Gilman is now on his way to a U.S. military hospital in Texas. Crime across the country on the decline.
23: According to the Major Cities Chiefs Association, murders alone were down more than 17% in the first half of 2026 compared to the same period the previous year. Robberies, rapes, and aggravated assaults likewise were lower. The declines continue a trend that reversed the crime surge that came during the pandemic.
22: ABC's Jim Ryan, death toll from the Columbia earthquake, now at least 224 people. This is ABC News. New details from the Washington Post about the steps the Secret Service took to slip President Trump off one plane, make it look like he went to another plane, and actually putting him on a third plane following threats from Iran at the NATO summit in Turkey last month. Here's ABC Chief Global Affairs Correspondent Martha Raddatz.
24: The White House neither confirmed nor denied the Post reporting, saying in a statement, the new Air Force One is a state-of-the-art aircraft that has been fitted with high-level security protocols that ensure the safety of the president and his staff. As the president has said recently, there many enemies of America who have their sights on him, and we use every tool at our disposal to address those threats.
22: President Trump's media company announcing $238 million in losses in the second quarter, 10 times more than last year. Now the parent company of Truth Social says it's going back to its roots. It plans to abandon its crypto, online betting, and financial services businesses and just stick to social media. I'm Sherry Preston, ABC News.
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31: 77 degrees, 1103. I'm Austin Erickson for KFGO News. David Brandt of Fargo is hurt after a rollover while trying to pass a land speed record during speed week at Utah's Bonneville Salt Flats last week in Utah. He's in critical but stable condition at the hospital. A GoFundMe aims to raise $55,000 for Brandt's medical expenses and for his wife and two children to stay by his side. More than $45,000 has been donated. We have a link to that fundraiser at KFGO.com. A federal court has again ruled against the Trump administration's Department of Housing and Urban Development in a dispute over homelessness funding. Minnesota Attorney General Keith Ellison and a coalition of states challenged challenged changes to a federal housing program, arguing they would have reduced support for permanent housing projects. Ellison says more than 2,000 Minnesotans could have been at risk of losing housing assistance. Minnesota voters are headed to the polls for the state's primary election with several high-profile races. Hamline University political science professor David Schultz says he'll be watching whether progressive or establishment candidates prevail in Democratic contests and whether Republicans nominate candidates who could end the party's two-decade drought in statewide elections. Schultz also expects relatively low turnout, which he says is typical of August primaries. One closely watched race is the Democratic Senate primary between Congresswoman Angie Craig and Lieutenant Governor Peggy Flanagan. It's also National Poll Worker Recruitment Day. North Dakota Secretary of State Michael Howe says it's the day to recruit workers to run elections. Those interested should contact their county auditor.
0: They'll gladly take you. You'll do one training, which is mandatory. You will be compensated for that training. And then they'll either assign you to early voting or in-person on election day voting. Again, you are compensated also for those efforts there.
31: To be a poll worker, you must be at least 16 years old and a United States citizen. A Fargo Democrat wants state lawmakers to tackle data center concerns during next month's special session. State Senator Tim Mathern plans to introduce a bill banning public officials from signing non-disclosure agreements with data center developers. He also wants a temporary pause in new projects, saying out-of-state companies are taking advantage of North Dakota's lack of transparency. Republican leaders are pushing back. Senate Majority Leader David Hogue of Minot says the three-day session was called to regulate Kratom, not data centers. Hogue says a newly formed interim committee is already studying the issue ahead of the 2027 session. Now for weather, there's a severe thunderstorm warning for western Ransom County and south central Barnes County until 11:45. The storm was spotted near Litchfield and has golf ball-sized hail and 60 miles per hour gusts. Here's more from Chief Meteorologist Tom Szymanski.
2: 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For the rest of the day, partly sunny, smoke and haze aloft, high temperature 83, wind will turn north at 6 to 14, partly cloudy, smoke and haze aloft tonight, slight chance for showers and thunderstorms, low 62, northeast wind under 8. For tomorrow, partly sunny, smoke and haze aloft, a slight chance for showers and thunderstorms, high 82, north wind at 7 to 22. Then for Thursday, partly sunny, low 59, high near 77. Mostly cloudy and breezy Friday, a chance for showers and thunderstorms, low 56 with a high of 76. On Saturday, mostly cloudy, a slight chance for showers in the morning, high 74. And Sunday, partly sunny, high near 75. I'm KFGO Chief Meteorologist Tom Szymanski.
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1: And it is Tuesday, which means Two Tall Tom's Terribly Trivial Tuesday Tidbit.
2: Today, man.
1: No, I wouldn't call them trivial. They're important weather notes. Yeah. It's our go-to topic here in the Midwest.
2: Boy, let me see. What are people talking about? How dry it's been.
1: How dry it's been. And it is a dry one this year, isn't it?
2: Yeah, you know, I took a brief look at some things, Amy, about how dry it's been. And we had, I looked the other day, we had 11 hundredths of an inch, I think it was, or something like that. And, 11 hundredths officially, but hardly anything at my place in Southeast Moorhead. You know, we have gone since like the 10th of July without anything more than maybe just a few hundreds here and there. Been very dry. But if people think this is dry, the longest streaks of less than a 10th of an inch go over 100 consecutive days back in history.
1: Wow.
2: So this doesn't even compare. I took a look at our stretch of less than 15 or less than a 10th of an inch, and we don't even stack up in the top 99 here. So it's been drier. It was just about as dry in 2023. And, you know, since June 1st, which is meteorological summer's first day, through yesterday, we've had 3.36 inches of rain, which is nothing to brag about. Average is 8.14. So, you know, we're running almost 5 inches short of rainfall just during the June through now period.
1: Wow.
2: And for the year, we're running 6.9 inches below average. So it's not your imagination about how dry it is. I looked at the drought index, the drought monitor, and we're in severe drought here. So
1: it's no surprise really to everyone. It's just been a hot, because we haven't had a lot of rain, we also don't have a lot of that humidity either in the air.
2: Right now we don't. We've had some higher dew points earlier on, and especially when we had all that rain later in June and early July when it was wetter. Most of the contribution to higher dew points on days that we have them has been from transpiration from the plants, the corn sweat, things like that we hear about, you know. But as far as rainfall on the ground and evaporation is concerned, there's been very minimal. A lot of yards are totally brown. Mine is crispy and brown. I've given up on watering it. It's just impossible to keep
1: We're not watering either.
2: Yeah.
1: It's, if the ground is as dry as it is it harder to get rain? Maybe that question doesn't make sense.
2: No, it does. I look at it from the opposite end of things. If it's really wet outside, if you're in a wet period, you can get more rain because there's more evaporation potential, because there's more water on the ground. The crops are wetter, and so therefore you get more evaporation and transpiration during wet cycles because moisture begets moisture, whereas the opposite is exactly true, what you said. When you have very little, if any, rain, there's a lot less moisture to work on. So you're totally dependent on what goes on with the jet stream and with low-pressure systems and things like that. And even then, what appears to be a situation that could bring rain many times does not. And we've had situations like that
1: because
2: where it looks like
1: dry,
2: rain's coming our way
1: and
2: it doesn't make it here. Yeah,
1: it's funny because all I can imagine is like it was probably a textbook from sixth grade where I'm imagining like all of the arrows going in a circle from the sky to the ground. The water cycle, yes.
2: Evaporation, condensation, precipitation.
1: And so then I think to myself, wow, and in just a little bit, we're going to be talking to river keepers today about sort of the low river levels as well, because I know that that's probably a reality. With this dryness, I mean, it's a whole cycle, as I was just saying.
2: Yeah, and it is. And has the topic of the, dormant yards come up in plant talk at all?
1: Yeah.
2: About what to do, if anything?
1: We have. Well, I mean, you have to just keep watering. You want your yards to be alive. You got to just keep watering.
2: But what did he say that they're dormant, not dead? So
1: they're dormant. Right.
2: Because, I've seen some green yards.
1: Yep.
2: Well, obviously, these people are watering like crazy.
1: Yep.
2: I can't justify the water bill by doing it, so I myself will not do it. I did it to a certain extent. There are parts of my yard that are green near where perennials are that we've been watering, so those parts are greener. And, I went to Wisconsin this last week.
1: Oh, yeah.
2: The opposite I was hearing from those people. We need some dry weather. It's been dry. Everything's lush and green over there. And they're complaining about how much rain they've had.
1: Really?
2: Mm-hmm.
1: Yeah, not to divert from tidbits, but let's divert from tidbits for a little bit because you went to a class reunion, right?
2: Yeah, okay, everybody. Now we all know how old I am. That's okay. I announced it last week. I went to my 50th. It was fun.
1: Yes.
2: 200 people attended.
1: Wow.
2: We have a class of about 700. So I always say if you get about one-fourth of the people to make it to a 50, you're doing pretty good.
1: You're doing really good.
2: Yeah, it was really good. And then it's kind of interesting the variety of conditions that people at in my age group are. Some people were in wheelchairs, walkers, using canes and, you know, things like that. Others barely looked older than 48 or 50. It's just amazing how the different aging process.
1: Yeah.
2: But a lot of name tag looking at, you know, people looking at name tags. Who are you? I haven't seen you in 50 years. Oh, that's who you are.
1: You're easy to pick out of the crowd, though, I bet.
2: It was. You know, around here, I mean, I'm noted for what I do for a living, but back there, I was noted for playing basketball. So they remember me from being, you know, doing basketball.
1: But I'm like, you're so tall. I mean, you're just, you know, it's like, oh, yeah, that's obviously Tom. Look at the tall guy.
2: And he still has hair. Yes, still has hair.
1: So did you get to tour the school at all? Is your school still there?
2: It's still there.
1: It's still there.
2: When I was there, it was a state-of-the-art, almost a brand-new school. I was there in the mid-70s. It was built in 71, I think. It had air conditioning, carpeting, and everything back then. It was a real modern school. It still is. They've done some remodeling. They've done some adding to it. I did not go to the school. I went there a couple years ago when I got into the Hall of Fame. We did a tour of the school then. And I, you know, recognized most of it. But they had done some things to it that made it unrecognizable.
1: Really?
2: Yeah. Trophy case is way bigger. The athletic area we went to. Yeah. So it's kind of fun to go back. It's like, I haven't been here in 50 years. Really.
1: Yeah, that's crazy. That's very cool, though.
2: And the trees are way bigger. It was surrounded by little saplings before. Now it's enshrouded in a forest.
1: Yeah, that's fun to see.
2: Yeah.
1: That is fun to see. Okay, going back to weather just a little bit. Another dry week this week. I see that you don't really have any rain in the forecast again.
2: I have slight chances.
1: Slight chances, yeah.
2: But, yeah, again, I'm putting them in there, Amy, tonight and tomorrow, but it's nothing that people should say, oh, it's going to rain tonight, because more than likely it won't. But the pattern is such that it's hard for me to not mention it, but I wouldn't plan your night or day tomorrow around it. I think the best chance would be second part of Friday through Friday night.
1: Okay.
2: That offers us at least, I won't use the word guarantee because it's not going to be a guarantee, but at least a reasonable chance of getting something. Now, of course, how much is unknown, but I think that's the time period we can look forward to that. It might carry into Saturday morning. Another thing to brush on before, you know, we go is that people have been hearing about this eclipse.
1: Oh, yeah.
2: It's not going to be here. There's a partial eclipse, very partial in the northeast U.S. to Canada. We're going to see, I think, 1.1% sun coverage sometime during the 11 a.m. hour. You're not even going to notice
1: it. We won't notice.
2: Yeah, won't notice it. Most of it's going to be in Europe.
1: A cloud could do better than that.
2: A cloud could do way better. Europe, from like Greenland to Iceland to Europe, will have a total eclipse.
1: Oh, cool.
2: Their first since 1999.
1: Oh, wow. That's exciting then.
2: Mm-hmm.
1: Okay, that's why it's making all the headlines.
2: Yes, yeah, so it's a big nothing burger here, but and it's too late to hop a plane and go to Europe to see it. If you're not there yet, you're not going to get there.
1: You're not going to make it because it's happening this hour, the 11 o'clock hour.
2: It's going to be happening right about now over there in Europe. So.
1: Oh, okay, yeah, and we'll see almost nothing.
2: Nothing. No.
1: I mean, is it cloudy out? Did I not even notice this morning?
2: There are going to be clouds coming in and out, moving through from time to time. The big thing, too, is that you've noticed it, too. Smoke and haze around. Again, this time the smoke is not from Canada. It's from the western U.S. So we can blame the western U.S. this time for the smoke that we're dealing with right now, all the way through tomorrow. Good news is it's not at the surface. That's not the stuff you breathe in and choke over and burns your eyes out. At least that's good news.
1: Is this just our reality? I mean, we did start the summer out without smoke, but it seems that
2: it was about 6 weeks ago, I think, or so, when I was on this particular show saying, you know, we haven't had much smoke and haze this year. And it wasn't more than a day or two later that all of a sudden it came and it hasn't left since.
1: No, it really hasn't.
2: And me and my big mouth, yeah.
1: Yeah, oops. Okay, well, I did, when we were out in Medora over the weekend, it wasn't too bad. But also I'm not super sensitive to it, so maybe I just didn't notice it. Mm-hmm. It's one of those things where when I see the sun setting and it's that bright orange glow, I think, ooh, there is smoke in the air. I just haven't noticed it.
2: Yeah, that's good news. If it's going to be there, might as well be up there where you can't breathe it and have it burn your eyes out. You know, that some people who are super, super sensitive may notice it, but I don't. You don't. So.
1: I know. I don't. And I feel lucky for that. But I do feel, you know, I was visiting someone over the weekend in Bismarck, and she said, I can't go out. It's too smoky, and I didn't even notice the smoke, but for those people that are really impacted by it,
2: it's
1: been a brutal summer again,
2: it
1: end of summer, I guess.
2: for people who are not fans of the 90 kind of weather, I don't see that coming anytime soon. In fact, I'm thinking that, once we get to Thursday and right on through the weekend, we're probably going to just hang in the 70s, which for a lot of people is good news.
1: Yeah. I love that. Yeah. 70s is very comfortable for everybody, mm-hmm. I think. Maybe not for you.
2: No, I'll be okay.
1: You want it a little bit.
2: I'm okay with it because I know what's coming after. I know what's coming down the road.
1: Right. You're like, might as well enjoy 70 because the other option is to get colder, and I'm not here for that.
2: So bring on the 70s.
1: Okay, well, at least we're not talking about severe weather.
2: That's another thing. That could be I could look into that deeper next week about, the amount of severe weather we've had this year. So far has really not been that much.
1: No.
2: It's been a nasty year in other parts of the country. But
1: that's been the trend the last few years. I mean, we had the tornado events last year, of course. Mm-hmm. But other than that, in terms of like severe thunderstorms.
2: In terms of way across the whole area, it has not been much. But like you said, the people who got hit by the tornadoes last year, they're probably saying, last year was pretty bad. So
1: Right. I can appreciate that sentiment for sure.
2: Yeah.
1: But I mean, for the most part, we really haven't seen much.
2: And we're getting toward the end of the severe weather season on average. So if we get through August and Labor Day with not much, there's really not much chance of much of it after that.
1: True Tell Tom Schimanski, always appreciate your time. Thanks for hanging today.
2: Thank you.
1: Taking a quick peek at Wall Street here. Everything is in the red. The S&P is down 7. The Dow is down 24. And the NASDAQ is down 109. Sarah Heinrich, how are those ag markets looking?
11: Well, as we look at the board, we're currently in the red with September corn down a penny and a half at 436, December at 460 down a penny. September soybeans 9.5 lower at 1152, new crop November at 1169, a dime lower. September spring wheat down 11 cents at 660, December at 685. That's a dime lower. September feeder cattle up $1.68 at 346.25. While October is up $1.98 at $337.85, October live cattle are 23 cents higher at $227.13, and for October lean hogs, 63 cents lower at $83 and a nickel. With your markets, I'm Farm and Ranch Director Sarah Heinrich for the Mighty 790 and 104.7 KFGO from the Enterprise Sales Ag Studio. 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
12: Olé!
1: And at about this time on Tuesday, we get you a hot deal of the week with Betty Kensmo from the Travel Group. Betty, we're going to Costa Rica this week, huh?
13: We are. We're trying someplace a little bit different out of Mexico. So we're off to Costa Rica, which is a great destination. If you've never been there, it's a great place to go.
1: Oh, Costa Rica sounds phenomenal. And this is a trip for January, will be just about the time we'll want to get out of here.
13: Yes. I know. It's like you got to start planning early. It's like it's amazing how fast things are booking up. So think about January, Fargo to Costa Rica, and it's not a nonstop flight, but it's a one stop out of Fargo and then transfers 7 nights all inclusive lodging. And it's at a rate of $2,360 per person for 7 nights.
1: Amazing. 7 nights all inclusive lodging. January 2027 is less than 6 months away. We're 5 months away from that.
13: So, stop it.
1: I know.
13: I don't want to hear that.
1: Isn't that crazy? But five months away, you can have a trip planned. It's going to be post holiday. It's going to be cold out. You're going to want a getaway planned. So do it now. You'll thank future self if you get this book now. Costa Rica, $2,360 per person. January 2027, airfare from Fargo, 7 nights all-inclusive lodging, beautiful. And then coming up on Wednesday, tomorrow, you've got a cruise night, is that right?
13: Correct. Yes, we do. It's a Royal Caribbean cruise night. We're doing it at a fun place. We're at Quartz and Pines in Moorhead.
1: Nice.
13: I think that'll be kind of interesting. And then they'll also do pickleball training after the class.
1: Beautiful. I love that. Quartz and Pines, great spot. 5 o'clock or 5:15 to 7. That's tomorrow. It is their Royal Caribbean cruise night, complete with some pickleball. So can't complain about that. Beautiful.
13: Exactly.
1: So, and who are you hoping comes out to the Royal Caribbean cruise night, Betty?
13: We want to have families that come and anybody that's kind of gone on cruise, or if you've never thought about it, Royal Caribbean is a great one to start out your first cruise on. So check it out.
1: I love it. So that's coming up tomorrow already, 5:15 to 7 at Quartz and Pints. Come and learn about some Royal Caribbean cruises.
13: Correct.
1: And if you've been on a cruise and you've been kind of itching to get back, this would be the perfect stop tomorrow evening. And then, of course, call Travel and ask about that Costa Rica trip coming up in January.
13: Okay. I was going to say, if you want information on either of the stuff, give us a call, 701-492-5000.
1: It's as easy as that. Or you can find them online at traveltravelgroup.com. But give them a call and ask them all about this Costa Rica trip for January. Sounds amazing.
13: Got it.
1: Betty Kensmo, thank you so much. Have a great day.
13: Thanks. Bye.
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1: Oh, we haven't even said hi to Jack Sunday yet, sitting in for JJ Gordon today.
16: Well, I would have liked to talk to Too Tall Tom. And
1: sorry. But you got here late. You had to go shut off your dryer.
16: Yeah, well, I did. I almost got here on time. Well, I was on time.
1: He was on time. I was just giving him grief.
16: I was going to be early, but then I realized that I had left some sheets in the dryer. So I turned around and went back to, because I...
1: That's so responsible. You really shouldn't be using your dryer when you're not home, right?
16: I guess.
1: But I do. I start my dryer before I leave. I know. And I think about it every time. Like, you shouldn't be doing this, but also, I don't know. Do you leave your dryer running? Do you not? Do you leave your washer running? I leave my washer running when I leave the house. Well,
16: I do too, because I figure if a fire broke out, the water would leak and put it out.
1: Reasons I have turned around: because I forgot my cell phone, because I can't remember if I turned off my curling iron or my straightener.
16: Oh, yeah.
1: I do panic about that sometimes. I have those. I should just invest in buying the ones that turn off by themselves after so many minutes. I really should do that. Some of them do and some of them don't, depending on which one I'm using. But I have turned around for those two reasons for sure.
16: The other one,
1: not so much.
16: I may turn around, before I go home today, I may have to stop and get a Powerball. There's a $975 million, nearly $1 billion Powerball out there. And when I read that, I remembered back in 1989 or 1990, right after the lottery tickets hit Idaho, where I was living out there, and Pete Contis pulled into, and he was kind of a crippled up old man who'd worked hard his whole life and was just had a hard time getting out of the car. And he came in to the gas station, the neighborhood gas station in Firth, Idaho, to buy a lottery ticket because they'd had a couple of drawings already, and he wanted to get a lottery ticket. And this guy was pretty wealthy. And my buddy Bo helped him out of his car and says, "Well, what can we get for you?" And he went, and he was having a hard time walking. And he says, "I'm going to get a lottery ticket. I hear it's worth $10 million." And he says, "No, that one was won. The drawing, somebody already got the $10 million." He said, "Well, what's it worth tonight?" And he says, it's $1 million to start out with. And he went, "Oh, take me back to the car." So he took him back to the car, and he got on and drove away. He was interested in 10 million.
1: Yeah, well, now it's a billion tomorrow night, yeah, but, right?
16: He couldn't bother with just a million. Okay. But yeah, I think I'll buy one.
1: Okay.
16: You know how to buy a lottery ticket?
1: I never know. This is the only time I ever get interested is when people say it's at a really big amount. And then I get in there, and every time it's like my first time, I'm like, I don't know how to get a lottery ticket.
16: You ask.
1: How do I do that?
16: Yeah. You just go up to the gas station counter and say,
1: can I have a Powerball? Is that what I say?
16: Well, they'll probably ask you.
1: They'll walk me through it.
16: Well, this one is Powerball.
1: Okay, this is Powerball. Okay, I want a Powerball ticket.
16: Yeah, a good one. Ask
1: and I
16: for
1: can
16: a
1: pick my
16: one.
1: Numbers?
16: What's that?
1: Can I pick my numbers?
16: Yeah. Well, I think you can. I think you can. Yeah.
1: I think you can.
16: Yeah.
1: I better not. That'll get messy. I'll just say a Powerball ticket. Yeah. Watch me sitting up there writing down numbers.
16: You know what you do with it?
1: Wait.
16: The money.
1: Oh.
16: You won.
1: Yeah, I'll figure something out. I think I can figure it out.
16: My first stop would be the Gladys Ray shelter.
1: Is that open?
16: Drop them a million or something
1: like
16: that.
1: Is that open?
16: Yeah.
1: Okay. Okay. Yeah. Okay. We got to get to news. That's coming up next. I see Nate standing by.
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20: KFGO News, it's 77 degrees, partly sunny, Fargo, Moorhead, smoke and haze at 11:31. I'm Nate Cohen. Great Plains Food Bank is celebrating a milestone on the construction of its new statewide distribution center in Fargo. More than 70,000 square foot facility now has all four walls in place. The facility will cost more than $30 million. Great Plains Food Bank says it's serving 1 in 4 people in the network that it serves, and 1 in 3 of those seeking assistance are children.
21: The need is growing. Our current facility is outdated, inefficient, and is not designed to meet this growing need for food.
20: The land where the new food bank will be built includes space for expansion if the demand for food assistance outgrows the capacity of the new distribution space. A Fargo Democrat wants state lawmakers to tackle data center concerns during next month's special session. Senator Tim Mathern plans to introduce a bill banning public officials from signing non-disclosure agreements with data center developers. He also wants a temporary pause on new projects, saying out-of-state companies are taking advantage of North Dakota's lack of transparency. Republican leaders are pushing back. Senate Majority Leader David Hogue says the 3-day session was called to regulate Kratom, not data centers. Hogue says a newly formed interim committee is already studying the issue ahead of the 2027 regular legislative session. It's 77 degrees now. 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
20: Partly sunny, smoke and haze, KFGO News time now, 11:34. Minnesota voters who have not already voted can head to the polls today for the primary elections. Bill Werner has that story.
0: U.S. Senator Amy Klobuchar will almost certainly be Democrats' candidate for governor, but on the Republican side, there is a tough battle. MyPillow former CEO Mike Lindell jumped out front in the polls after receiving President Trump's endorsement. Minnesota House Speaker Lisa Daymuth trailing in single digits, with Minnesota GOP-endorsed candidate Kendall Qualls a distant third. In the U.S. Senate race on the Republican side,

0: future, Dr. Christy White says that many people worry smoky summers could become more common.
1: There's kind of this background stress of climate change is making extreme heat and wildfires worse. And so this is starting to become something that is more regular, and people don't want it to become a new normal, and that's stressing them out.
0: Dr. White adds that climate concerns are becoming a growing source of stress for many Minnesota residents. Fargo-Moorhead, partly sunny, 77 degrees. We now head into the KFGO Weather Center with KFGO meteorologist Tom Szymanski.
2: 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For the rest of the day, partly sunny, smoke and haze aloft, high temperature 83, wind will turn north at 6 to 14, partly cloudy, smoke and haze aloft tonight, slight chance for showers and thunderstorms, low 62, northeast wind under 8. For tomorrow, partly sunny, smoke and haze aloft, a slight chance for showers and thunderstorms, high 82, north wind at 7 to 22. Then for Thursday, partly sunny, low 59, high near 77. Mostly cloudy and breezy Friday, a chance for showers and thunderstorms, low 56 with a high of 76. On Saturday, mostly cloudy, a slight chance for showers in the morning, high 74. And Sunday, partly sunny, high near 75. I'm KFGO Chief Meteorologist Tom Szymanski.
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4: The Jonas Brothers are about to be burning up your TV screens on Friday. 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The release coincides with the premiere of Camp Rock 3, which airs on Disney Channel this Thursday. 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
4: The new comedy Dig is coming to Peacock this fall. 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And happy birthday to Chris Hemsworth, who is 43 today. 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
11: 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Maybe It Takes Two is doing another tournament and you have the winning answer. 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
12: It Takes Two, Amy Eiler, J.J. Gordon is away. Jack Sunday is sitting in his spot today. Welcome back. We haven't seen you like all summer. You've been busy. You got older since the last time we saw you.
13: Have I gotten older?
12: No, you did.
13: Oh,
12: you
13: yeah.
12: had a birthday.
13: Oh, yeah.
12: The last time you've been here, so you got older.
13: Yeah, that was a real nice birthday. I kept it on the down low.
12: Kept it on the DL?
13: Yeah, for years, my birthday has been on Facebook. And I'm not a birthday fan, and so it took me the better part of a year to figure out how to get the birthday off of Facebook, and

0: But I did figure it out. So I was born in 1950. But, you know, it's a big year, a lot of days. And then last year, when everybody wished me a happy birthday on Facebook.
1: Yeah. You didn't like it?
0: Well, what I did was I put out one of those thank yous for, and I said with tongue in cheek, eyes rolled, gee, thank you for the effort of hitting that like button on my Facebook page. You know, your efforts are greatly appreciated, but I prefer money, you know, or a cake.
1: Right, right. Do you prefer a cake?
0: Yeah, and I'm not really against birthdays per se, especially other people's, but if people send me cards or give me gifts, I feel obligated to give them some, you know, and I'm unlikely to do that because, well, you know, I don't like people that much. No, that's not true.
1: Yes, you do.
0: Yes, I do. But I don't like being responsible for remembering birthdays and running to the store and getting a card. And
1: It's a lot to do.
0: You know,
1: I agree.
0: A friend of mine, one year, I gave him, and he was so thrilled with this. I went out and I bought probably 25 cards and birthday cards and other mm-hmm. occasion cards, no grief cards, you know, but mostly birthday cards, some funny, some serious, some appropriate for kids, some for naughty old men, you know, that kind of, I bought a bunch of cards and that's what I gave him for his birthday. Was a stack of cards.
1: A stack of cards?
0: Yeah. He was so pleased. I couldn't believe it.
1: That's a great idea.
0: Yeah, I says, don't get used to it. You know, so he had birthday cards to send out to friends and family for probably a year.
1: That's a great idea.
0: Yeah, I was really pleased with it. But boy, cards cost a lot nowadays.
1: They do. Yeah, they do. You have to get those value packs.
0: About as much as a pound of ground round, you know, it's just for a card.
1: Yes, it is. Yeah, they're a lot. I agree.
0: And I tried to shop for cards online. One of my things I do that I don't approve of is I use Amazon, and I shouldn't, but I do.
1: And, everybody does a little bit.
0: And I looked at their selection of, you know, like if I wanted to buy 25 cards, so I didn't have to go out looking for cards, and I found out somebody's birthday's tomorrow, you know, and I can look thoughtful. But they're crappy cards, and they're a lot of money, and they don't do naughty cards or, you know, and I'm not looking for vulgar.
1: There's actually a really cute, if you've ever been to Barnesville Grocery, they have this cute kiosk where you can make on cards, like demand, like a vending machine for cards, greeting cards, which is really cute. They have a huge selection that you can pick from, and then you can have it, you know, written in there, and then it prints like on, and they're very nice, high quality cards.
0: How much are they?
1: I don't remember.
0: $27.
1: I don't remember it being unreasonable.
0: Oh, okay.
1: If that makes sense.
0: Yeah.
1: I don't remember what the exact, but I remember thinking like, yeah, I would pay that. Like that's what you pay for a card. And now you can pick exactly the one that you want on the little kiosk and have it just printed in real time. It was so cute. I was like, that's a really good idea. Basically a vending machine for greeting cards, personalized greeting cards.
0: There was one place I liked to go to for a long, long time, and it'll go unnamed, but they had all sorts of greeting cards. They had a great selection of greeting cards, and they had one rack that were a little bit naughty. You know, they weren't vulgar, you know, they were just a little bit naughty, you know. And when I was in there last, which was last week, pick up a prescription, they were gone. They still have a great selection of cards.
1: Yeah. Are greeting cards going away?
0: Well,
1: are we kind of?
0: Well, the ones I want are, They have a lot of them. Yeah, this place still has a great selection of greeting cards. But my little rack, and they weren't really vulgar. You know, just kind of naughty. Like if you're real old, they might show floppy, what you call it, in front and stuff like that.
1: I think the dollar store is a great place to buy cards. They have Hallmark.
0: Do they have?
1: Dollar store is just taken over.
0: Do they have?
1: I don't know. But I know you can print those at Barnesville Grocery. Like there's a certain section. I don't remember what it's called. Dollar Tree cards are $1.25. Yeah, that dollar store. And now they're taking over the whole balloon situation, I feel like, too.
0: You know, my friend Lenny, who doesn't come to town anymore,
1: He doesn't.
0: No. He didn't come this summer. But anyway, he used to love to go to the dollar store to buy baseball cards.
1: Oh, they have baseball cards, too.
0: Well, last time he was in town, he did. And he got me a lot of New York Yankees and Minnesota Twins cards.
1: Wow. That dang dollar store.
0: I got to go there. But, you know, I'd have to travel a block.
1: Yeah, that would be a lot for you. You could walk there even. This is It Takes Two. Amy Eiler, J.J. Gordon is away. Jack Sunday is sitting in his spot today here on KFGO. Coming up in just a little bit, we'll have Justin from Rose Wild, and they've got a supper series coming up with Bear Creek Winery we're going to tell you about. Also, Christine Holland from River Keepers is going to be in studio to talk about, well, we were just talking to Too Tall Tom Schimanski on the air about how dry we are. And we'll talk about the river levels with her. That's coming up in just a little bit. Also, Dr. Denise Schumacher is going to join us to talk ovarian cancer and how that oftentimes doesn't start in the ovaries at all. And we'll talk about some of that research and we'll talk about what we know now.
0: You know,
1: I
0: know a lot about medical issues now because I watched all of the seasons of Chicago Med. I recognize what you're talking about.
1: Yeah, of course
0: if she
1: you
0: needs
1: do.
0: Any advice,
1: do.
0: I can.
1: You can. You're there for there.
0: Yeah.
1: I like that.
0: Well, watch that show.
1: Dr. Sunday. No.
0: Oh.
1: Do I watch any shows? No. Someday. Okay. I'll put it on my very long list.
0: Well,
1: I should watch.
0: I know a lot about police because I watch Chicago PD.
1: Right, of course. Yes.
0: Yeah.
1: Is there one about firefighters, too? Could you put those?
0: Yes.
1: Yes.
0: That's
1: yes,
0: my,
1: of course yeah, there is.
0: I embarrass myself when the Guggisberg or whatever was in here running for office. And
1: you're like, I know a lot about that. It is fun to ask those people, like, what show they think depicts it the most realistically, because everyone's got an opinion on that.
0: Yeah.
1: Like, what is the show that you do think represents realistically what a firefighter's life is?
0: I don't know, but
1: the
0: one that reflects broadcasting best is the WKRP in Cincinnati. And I'm Dr. Johnny Fever, so don't worry.
1: This is It Takes Two. 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
1: It Takes Two. Amy Eiler, J.J. Gordon, Jack Sunday sitting in his spot today. Taking a quick peek at Wall Street. The S&P is down 16, the Dow is down 78, and the NASDAQ is down 125. All red here on Wall Street. Sarah Heinrich, how are those egg markets looking?
8: Talking red as well in the grains and oil seeds, double digits down in the soybeans as well as the spring wheat. September spring wheat down 11 cents at 660, December at 685, down a dime. September soybeans 11 cents lower at 1150, new crop November at 1168, down 11 and a half. September corn down a penny and a quarter at 437, December at 460, a penny lower. Feeder cattle for September, 43 cents higher at 345 even. October live cattle down 33 cents at 226.58. October lean hogs are 58 cents lower at $83 and a dime. 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
9: I'm KFGO Chief Meteorologist Tom Szymanski. The pattern basically remains unchanged. Smoke and haze aloft will continue today, tonight, tomorrow, perhaps even beyond. Minimal chances for showers and thunderstorms. I think today will stay high and dry for a vast majority of us. So partly sunny, smoke and haze aloft, 83. The wind north are becoming that way, 6 to 14. Overnight tonight, partly cloudy. Slight chance for showers and thunderstorms. A weak disturbance moving in. Nothing to really plan your night around, though. Smoke and haze aloft again, down to 62 with a northeast wind under 8. And tomorrow, partly sunny, smoke and haze aloft. Slight chance for showers and thunderstorms. About 82 for the high on your Wednesday with a north wind at 7 to 22 miles per hour. Again, better chance you won't get hit. Wednesday night, the chance for showers and thunderstorms down to 59. Thursday right now looks partly sunny, high 77. The best chance, relatively speaking, of rainfall, not a guarantee, but the best chance, would be sometime Friday, particularly in the afternoon. Mostly cloudy and breezy. Chance for showers and thunderstorms, low 56, high 76. That chance for showers and thunderstorms continues Friday night down to somewhere around 58. And then Saturday, mostly cloudy, a slight chance for showers in the morning. High temperature right around 74. With Sunday looking partly sunny with a high near 75.
1: Right now, 78 degrees at the KFGO studios.
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1: Okay, I got a tip in the text club on how to buy my Powerball ticket. This is what I needed.
0: Okay.
1: You say, can I get a quick pick Powerball in case you guys need a script? Can I get a quick pick Powerball? That's what you say. That's the lingo.
0: Oh.
1: Quick pick.
0: Oh, okay.
1: Meaning they're going to pick the numbers for you. It's just a quick pick. It's just randomized.
0: Oh, okay.
1: So you say, can I get a quick pick Powerball? There you go. That's our script. So if I win, do I have to share it with this guy who gave me the script? I should probably give him something.
0: Yeah.
1: Right? Okay, I'm going to go get one, and then if I win, you can have a cut of it. It's not going to be much, but it'll be something.
0: Oh.
1: Since you gave us a script for how to get a Powerball. I was going to say order a Powerball, yeah. But buy a Powerball.
0: I worry more about what I'm going to do with it. I don't need a billion.
1: We'll figure it. You just come to us, the listeners of KFGO. I'll help you figure it out. We'll do something cool.
0: I do have some charities I would give to.
1: Right. 100%.
0: And friends.
1: Yes.
0: But.
1: It'll go fast.
0: And my kids will.
1: Your kids, for
0: some.
1: Sure. Yeah.
0: Well, they'll want some.
1: Well, they should.
0: But they don't need, like a million. I don't need them. If I got a million right now, I'd still come work with you if you need.
1: Would
0: me.
1: You?
0: Yeah. Yeah.
1: I love that. This is It Takes Two. Jack Sunday sitting in for J.J. Gordon here on KFGO.
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22: ABC News, I'm Michelle Franzen. In Western Colombia, more than 200 people are confirmed dead following yesterday's earthquake. Search and rescues continue. ABC's Faith Abube is in Medellin.
23: The deadly earthquake, the most powerful to hit a country in more than a decade, leaving a trail of destruction in multiple cities. The quake's epicenter coming close to heavily populated areas. Cities like Pereira and Cali hit particularly hard. Entire apartment buildings seen splitting apart, leaving clouds of dust and rubble.
22: Severe storm sweeping through this hour in the Midwest. Tornado warnings in the Chicago area leading to the rare evacuation of the air traffic control tower at Midway Airport. Both Midway and O'Hare put on ground stops. Flight delays and cancellations are stacking up. And U.S. Marine Robert Gilman is on a flight back to the U.S. to a medical facility after being released from a Russian prison. He was held since 2022. This is ABC News. More women are being forced to drive longer distances in order to deliver their babies. That according to a new March of Dimes study, and small towns are being hit the hardest. Here's ABC's Jim Ryan.
24: Of the nearly 100 labor and delivery units forced to close in the past 2.5 years, more than half were the sole birthing facility in that county. While it's the smallest communities being hit, those communities are often in the most populous states. The result, according to March of Dimes, 1 in 4 American women aren't receiving prenatal care during the first trimester of pregnancy.
22: March of Dimes says 2.5 million women of childbearing age live in counties considered maternity care deserts. Data centers driving a massive construction boom. Some communities are not happy about it. There are complaints of noise pollution and massive spikes in energy bills. And there are also concerns about how much water data centers use to cool all that equipment. The Powerball jackpot now up to $975 million. No one matched the numbers again last night. Next drawing tomorrow night. Michelle Franzen, ABC News.
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1: Partly sunny in Fargo, Moorhead, 78 degrees right now. For KFGO News, I'm Darren Selvig. And checking today's headlines. There, the computer is now working. Well, demonstrators in Fargo are preparing to protest the growing use of flock surveillance cameras. Two groups calling themselves 701's Most Wanted and the Midnight Mafia are organizing a protest and car meet this Saturday. Organizers are urging a large turnout, but emphasize it will be a peaceful event centered around respectful conversation. The gathering kicks off at 4 p.m. at the corner of 13th Avenue South and 45th Street. The local backlash is tied to growing concerns over police surveillance. Across the country, some law enforcement agencies are already canceling their flock contracts due to dwindling public support. Charges are pending after a car rolled over in Fergus Falls this morning. Fergus Falls police say a 53-year-old resident was driving north on Cascade Street around 7:30 this morning when he hit a parked vehicle and his car rolled. The man's vehicle landed on its roof. Police say the man was not hurt and charges are pending for driving without a driver's license. Responders blocked the road for about an hour after the crash to remove the vehicle and clean off the street.
2: Great Plains Food Bank is celebrating a milestone in the construction of its new statewide distribution center. The more than 70,000 square foot facility now has all four walls in place. The facility will cost more than $30 million. One goal is improving the efficiency of service for the network, which ranges across the state of North Dakota and into Minnesota's Clay County. Great Plains Food Bank CEO Ann Priffrell.
3: We'll have more dock doors so that we can move and receive more food. That'll be a big one. In addition, we'll have additional cooler capacity and freezer capacity, so we will be able to source more food from our local farmers. And it's just simply designed for a food bank.
2: Priffrell says Great Plains Food Bank has raised three-quarters of the funding needed for the new facility, which is expected to be operational next summer. Minnesota voters head to the polls today for the state's primary election. Hamline University political science professor David Schultz says one question is whether Democrats follow a trend seen in other states.
4: Are we going to see happening in Minnesota similar to what we've seen in places like Michigan and elsewhere, where the more DSA or progressive candidates have prevailed, or are we going to see more of the establishments?
2: One of the highest profile Democratic contests is the U.S. Senate primary between Congresswoman Angie Craig and Lieutenant Governor Peggy Flanagan. In meantime, Schultz says today's primary will also help determine whether Republicans can put together a ticket capable of ending a long drought in statewide elections.
4: Are the Republicans in a position of nominating two statewide candidates who can break nearly a 20-year streak where they have not won statewide office?
2: Republicans have not won a statewide election in Minnesota since 2006. And South Dakota's cost for the fireworks display at Mount Rushmore last month was more than the event's economic impact. The South Dakota Department of Tourism says it spent $2.8 million on pyrotechnics, media production, and shuttle bus contracts. The department commissioned a study that estimated the show brought in $2.35 million of economic impact. That's $450,000 less than the cost. The department says the event generated nearly $51 million in publicity value, and that came from broadcast and digital media coverage. Nearly 5,000 people attended the event, which included a speech by President Donald Trump. And in your forecast from the KFGO Weather Center for the rest of today, smoke and haze aloft, otherwise partly sunny, high of 83 degrees, winds becoming north 6 to 14 miles an hour. Tonight, partly cloudy, slight chance for more showers and thunderstorms in the area tonight, a low of 62. And tomorrow, partly sunny, smoke and haze aloft once again, slight chance for showers and thunderstorms continuing, a high of 82 degrees. Right now in Fargo-Moorhead, it's 78 degrees. I'm Darren Selvig, News Radio KFGO.
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0: 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Jack Sunday sitting in for J.J. Gordon today. And Rose Wild's back in the house and brought some friends, too. There's a supper series happening August 25th. Justin, did I get that right?
1: That's correct.
0: August 25th, 6 p.m., Bear Creek Winery. Justin, first let's talk about Rose Wild. How's everything going in downtown Fargo?
1: Going great. Very, very busy summer. So
0: it has been a busy summer, hasn't it?
1: Yes.
0: Love it. I was actually just down at Rose Wild last Friday. Also busy. You were busy. You're always busy
1: yes.
0: there. You're always busy. It's a good thing, though.
2: What's the address?
1: 215 Broadway North.
0: Right beside Broadway Square in the Jasper Hotel. That's where you can find Rose Wild. Sean is with us as well. Sean, welcome to the KFGO studio.
3: Glad to be here.
0: You're going
3: to
0: be making some wonderful food for this August 25th event.
3: So I'm doing the wine.
0: Oh, you're doing the wine. You're the wine guy.
3: I'm the wine guy.
0: You're the wine guy.
3: Yeah,
0: Sean's the wine guy. Okay, so Justin, you tell us about the food. This is going to be Bear Creek Wineries having a supper series, so you can't miss the wine's going to be one of the it's not just about the dinner this night. It's also about the wine.
1: Yes, we're doing a wine pairing dinner, 5 courses. So Rose Wild food with Bear Creek Winery wine. So it'll be a great night.
0: Beautiful.
1: But yeah, great 5-course meal. We got Peach Christini to start, the Summerberry Caprese for the second course, Cilantro Lime Shrimp Skewers for the 3rd course.
0: Yum.
1: Grilled Skirt Steak for the 4th. And then the dessert is a Kiwi White Chocolate. Tart.
0: Yum.
1: So, yes.
0: Sounds amazing. Yeah. Okay, let's talk about Bear Creek Winery for just a minute, because we had a little showdown on It Takes Two with Amy and JJ not that long ago, where we tasked people to give us the best patio in Fargo, and Bear Creek Winery ran away with the win during our show.
3: Oh, good. That's great.
0: So, yeah, isn't that wonderful?
3: It's
0: Karen,
3: quite the patio.
0: You got a win on the patio.
4: Absolutely. That is so fun to hear.
0: Isn't that fun?
4: I'm thrilled. Yeah, we've got a lot of fun space out at the winery. We've got multiple patios.
0: Yes.
4: We've got a great outdoors area. We got a brand new bridge. We have a tent. Lots of things to see.
0: Lots of things to see. Lots of live music, too, this summer has been fun out at the Bear Creek Winery.
4: Absolutely.
0: What's going on this week at Bear Creek Winery, if I may ask?
4: You know, it's a really crazy week this week. we do live music, like you said, every other week. We do food trucks every week. And, in fact, this Thursday we have 2 food trucks on the same night. We do a ton of private events. So we've got the private event with our folks at 7:01 tonight. We've got another private event going on Thursday and 2 on Friday. And tasting room open and we'll be at the market. It's a crazy week.
0: It's a crazy week. Now, if you want to have a little bit more relaxed, have someone serve you some dinner and also have some wine to go along with it. I feel like Rose Wild's a perfect place to do it. August 25th, I think it's the night before school starts. Hold on, in Fargo. Yeah, it is. It's the night before school starts. So if you want to just like end summer on a high note and go out with the grown-ups in your life, this would be a perfect stop. Sean, tell us about all of the wines that everyone's going to get to try at the supper series.
3: Absolutely. So I just want to start off by saying it's really great to be welcomed into the fine dining environment with local wines. It's been a long journey to get to this point, and I feel like it's just a total thrill. So we're basically a traditional winery just in a new place. So we're trying to do these classical styles of wine that were done in Italy and France and California just with local grapes. And it's been quite the journey to get to the point, but we are getting close, I would say. So all of the wines that we're going to be tasting at this dinner are dry and produced from grapes and locally grown.
0: Nice.
3: So it hits those traditional markers. The exciting thing for me is to showcase with such fine cooking as well. So the first one is Brianna. That is an unoaked kind of Sauvignon Blanc replacement, but it's the name of a grape variety that's local, and it's just a little fruitier, but it has the same acid structure, same lack of sugar. The Crimson Pearl Rosé, that's my favorite grape. That is the gold standard in our area. I grow 800 of them. I love it so much.
0: What?
3: It's my baby. So, yeah, I love her. So it can do anything you want. It can make dry reds. It can do rosés. It can do sweet fruity reds. The only thing I haven't done with it yet is bubbles. I really want to make that into a sparkling wine.
0: Yeah, you so. Just, you said yet. So that is to be continued.
3: Someday, yeah, then Petite Pearl. That's the rival of Crimson Pearl. That is the sister grape. So we have, it came from the same cross, but it is slightly more structured, has a little more tannin, a little more body. So then we usually make that into a dry red barrel aged.
0: Beautiful.
3: Yeah. And then last one's Nightcap. Nightcap's a fortified wine. We add brandy to it and a ton of sugar, and we barrel age it for a couple of years. It's decadent.
0: You add brandy to it?
3: Yeah, we add brandy to it. You cut the fermentation off with brandy. It's
0: what?
3: It's pretty awesome. So it spikes the alcohol to 20%. And I call it sophisticated fireball, to be honest with you.
0: Right. Yeah. So, I love that.
2: So when you're trying to develop a wine similar to what they would grow in Italy, et cetera, as you said a moment ago, do you have to augment your soil with the sort of...
3: Soil?
2: Yeah.
3: Yeah. So I'm interested in soil, but I'm much more interested in grape chemistry.
2: Mm-hmm.
3: Climate is also a factor. Yeah. So we breed for winters are the biggest problem, obviously, but summers are also an issue. Our growing season is short, so we breed for late bud break and early ripening. And then you want the grape chemistry when you pick it to be very similar to a Pinot Noir and Cabernet. And this Crimson Pearl is the first of its kind, really. It's perfectly in genetically, like it's the chemistry of the grape at the end of harvest is very similar to Pinot Noir from like Willamette Valley.
0: Wow.
3: Yeah, it's pretty exciting.
0: So this is a chance to experience, while probably Sean is explaining to you what you're drinking, really experience like what North Dakota grapes can produce, because these are all grapes that were grown here that are making this wine.
3: Yeah, these wines, all this fruit came from in an hour and a half drive.
0: Wow.
3: Yep. On this one, on this menu, yep.
0: I mean, it is really impressive that North Dakota can have the kind of wines that we can when, like you said, we have such a short growing season, right?
3: Mm-hmm.
0: I mean, we have so little time to work with when you think about North Dakota's climate as compared to a California's. And so the fact that technology just keeps getting better and better, are you trying new grapes every year to see what happens?
3: It's my obsession.
0: Oh, okay.
3: Oh, yeah. I'm a grape collector. Yeah. I'm also a grape breeder too. So I breed grapes for that purpose.
0: Okay.
3: That's one of the main reasons. But I'm looking for definitely getting them to ripen within our growing season. So I'll walk the vineyard this last week when the grapes are changing colors. It's called Verasion. And the ones that are turning early get me really excited because that means that they're early ripening. And so I'll document that and then I'll do a little moonwalk in the vineyard, be excited. And
0: how are the conditions? Like this year we are very drought stricken. How does that impact grapes?
3: Yeah, so this vintage has been wild, absolutely wild. So we had a late frost. We missed it by 12 miles. My neighbor got hit with spring frost, and then we had during bloom, we had extreme winds, which affected the fruit set. Then we had, the drought, which has been the nice thing is I have clay soil. So my roots are in the water table. So I'm fine.
0: Sure.
3: But so I dry farm. I don't water my adult grapes. Actually, we finally did. This is the first time in 9 years that I watered my grapes.
0: You watered.
3: That's how dry it is.
0: Yeah.
3: Yeah.
0: That's crazy.
3: Yeah. It's been a wild vintage, but the heat was key for me. That the heat is so good for it's going to round the flavors out. It's going to make it really soft, easy to drink.
0: Oh, so you want the heat.
3: Oh, yeah.
0: You want the heat. Maybe a little bit more water than we've had, but the heat's been good.
3: Yeah, I would say overall it's a good vintage. The hail hurt a little bit. We got hit with hail damage, but it only lasts like 10%.
0: Beautiful. I'm so excited to, Justin, you must be so excited to pair some North Dakota wines with some delicious Rose Wild food.
1: Absolutely. It's always great. And that's what this year's been based on, is all local.
0: Yeah.
1: So it's great to pair with them and have a great night.
0: August 25th, seating at 6 p.m., a five-course meal, multiple wine pairings. And so get your tickets. Can they just call Rose Wild or go online?
1: Yep, it's on Eventbrite.
0: Okay, perfect.
1: Also at Open Table through Rose Wild or just calling up.
0: Yeah, so just search up Rose Wild. You'll find it. It's the Bear Creek Winery Supper Series. And in the meantime, you can hit up Bear Creek Winery for some fun before then too, right, Karen? Sounds like you have so much fun. And It Takes Two's preferred patio, our listeners' preferred patio or patios. It's multiple. You can't lose that when you have multiple, I think. And Sean, thank you so much. We'll be excited to try all your wines on August 25th.
3: My pleasure.
0: And Justin, thank you. We'll see you again soon.
1: Thank you.
0: Taking a quick peek at Wall Street, Rusty is standing by with some egg market numbers. The S&P is down 16, the Dow is down 78, and the NASDAQ is down 156. All red here. Rusty Halverson, how are those egg markets looking?
5: We've got an easier tone for the grain and oil seed sector, too, and some losses for livestock at the Merck. In corn futures, new crop December down a penny and three quarters at 460 a bushel. November, new crop soybeans, 1166 and three quarters, down 12 and three quarters. Minneapolis spring wheat September down 12 and three quarters, 657 and a quarter. Live cattle futures October contract down 25 at 226.65. Feeder cattle September trending 65 cents higher at 345.22. Lean hog futures October down 35 at 83.32. In farm news, a busy week of showers and thunderstorms is expected across much of the Corn Belt, while hot and dry conditions threaten crops in south central states that, according to private meteorologists, corn condition ratings unchanged for the second consecutive week, while soybean ratings declining slightly, according to USDA's weekly crop progress report. Early childhood education centers, licensed in-home family child care providers, and Minnesota schools are encouraged to apply for state funding to bring more locally sourced food to kids' plates. Just over $1.4 million is available through fiscal year 2027 for the Minnesota Department of Agriculture's Farm to Kids program. The programs are reimbursements for eligible purchases of foods grown or raised in Minnesota, and eligible applicants can also apply for funding for kitchen equipment used in preparation of local foods. You can find application details at KFGO.com under the Agriculture tab. Priority is given to projects that purchase a wide range of products, including fruits, vegetables, culinary herbs, maple syrup, and honey. We'll have the closing markets coming up next hour. 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

0: I think it's time for me to have a glass of wine. When did
1: after chatting about wine?
0: When does Bear Creek Winery start serving?
1: We should have asked Karen while she was here.
0: I'm thinking I'll be thirsty around 2.
1: Yes, that sounds like a perfect time. Well, let me tell you about their hours. Visit their tasting room. Oh, you have till 4:30. They open at 4:30.
0: P.M.?
1: P.M., yeah. Not A.M., yeah. P.M. Saturday, though, 1 o'clock.
0: Okay.
1: So.
0: It's not working out for me. Because I'll be napping by 4:30.
1: No. You can be done with your nap by 4:30 if you try hard enough. We've got news coming up next here on KFGO. And then Christine Holland from River Keepers will be with us at the bottom of the hour after KFGO news. We're going to talk river levels, talk more dry weather when we come back here on It Takes Two with Amy and JJ.
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10: It Takes Two with Amy and JJ are getting ready to head down to the lakes. This week we'll be chatting about Cormorant Days. 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
11: KFGO News, it's 79 degrees, partly sunny, Fargo-Moorhead at 12:30. I'm Nate Cohen. Great Plains Food Bank is celebrating a milestone in the construction of its new statewide distribution center. The more than 70,000 square foot facility now has all four walls in place. The facility will cost more than $30 million to construct. It's expected to open next year. Great Plains Food Bank CEO Ann Prifferl says they've raised three-quarters of the funding needed for the project. She's excited and grateful about that support, but says the job's not finished.
12: We still need funding to get us across the finish line in order to be able to have the project fully funded. So we have about 25% more dollars that's needed to be raised for this $30 million project.
11: The land for the facility includes space for expansion if the demand for food assistance outgrows the capacity of the new building. 34-year-old Brookings woman is dead following a two-vehicle crash near Sisseton, South Dakota. The South Dakota Highway Patrol says a pickup towing a 48-foot trailer moved into the passing lane on northbound I-29 Monday afternoon when a second vehicle collided with the trailer. Brookings woman was killed in the crash. A 13-year-old passenger in her vehicle was not injured. The driver of the pickup, a 52-year-old man from Tower City, North Dakota, was not hurt. Names are being withheld pending family notification. 79 degrees, you're listening to KFGO News.
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11: Partly sunny, KFGO News Time, 12:33. Minnesota voters are headed to the polls today for the state's primary election. Hamlin University political science professor David Schultz says one question is whether Democrats follow a trend seen in other states.
15: Are we going to see happening in Minnesota similar to what we've seen in places like Michigan and elsewhere, where the more DSA or progressive candidates have prevailed, or are we going to see more of the establishments?
11: One of the highest-profile Democratic contests is the United States Senate race between Congresswoman Angie Craig and Lieutenant Governor Peggy Flanagan. In the meanwhile, Schultz says that today's primary will also help determine whether Republicans can put together a ticket capable of ending a long drought in statewide elections.
15: Are the Republicans in a position of nominating two statewide candidates who can break nearly a 20-year streak where they have not won statewide office?
11: Republicans have not won a statewide election in Minnesota since 2006. Demonstrators in Fargo are preparing to protest the growing use of flock surveillance cameras. Two groups calling themselves 701's Most Wanted and the Midnight Mafia are organizing a protest and car meet on Saturday. Organizers are urging a large turnout, but emphasize it will be a peaceful event centered around respectful conversation. That gathering kicks off at 4 p.m. at the corner of 13th Avenue South and 45th Street. Growing local backlash is tied to growing concerns over police surveillance. Across the country, some law enforcement agencies are already canceling their flock contracts due to dwindling public support. Let's now head into the KFGO Weather Center for a look at the forecast. Partly sunny day today. We're expecting a little smoke and haze aloft. KFGO meteorologist Tom Szymanski is calling for a high temperature of 83 degrees later this afternoon. Winds becoming north at 6 to 14. Overnight, partly cloudy, smoke and haze. Slight chance for showers and thunderstorms. Low of 62 overnight. Tomorrow, partly sunny, smoke and haze aloft. A slight chance for showers and thunderstorms there as well. High temperature of 82 degrees. 79 degrees right now in Fargo-Moorhead. Partly sunny. Nate Cohn, News Radio, KFGO.
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0: This is It Takes Two. Amy Eiler, J.J. Gordon is away. Jack Sunday is sitting in his spot today.
1: Yeah, nice, comfortable chair here.
0: Joel Heitkamp warmed it up for you. Yeah. And Christine Holland is with us from River Keepers. Christine, welcome back to the KFGO studio.
2: Thanks for having me.
1: I thought it would be a good idea to talk about the river and how you're keeping it. And I look over your calendar of events that you have online and such, and just wondering, has this hot weather and low water levels greatly affected summer activities?
2: Not too bad. So in town, the Red River is about 14 and a half feet right now and very slow. So it's been a perfect summer for paddling.
1: Mm-hmm.
2: And the dissolved oxygen was a little bit low for fish for a couple of weeks, but they survived. So
1: what are some of the normal events that people perhaps haven't taken advantage of River Keepers? What are some of the sort of things that people should know that they can even today?
2: Yeah, so we have canoe and kayak rentals at the Yumcoms Landing, so in the Yumcoms Center parking lot with Moorhead Parks and Rec, that are open Tuesdays and Thursday nights and then Saturdays and Sundays. We have one more paddling excursion, which is a group excursion led by Audubon. So we'll be learning all about birds and their habitat along the Red River. And then we also, through the whole month of August, have a virtual fishing tournament because we would just want everybody to know that the Red River is a great fishery. There's over 70 species of fish in the Red River. And so it's free to enter. All you have to do is take a picture of the fish, yourself, and the river in the background, and email it to me. And you get your name in a drawing for like a fishing charter, a custom fishing pole, gift cards from Shields, all sorts of fun things.
1: You know, back in the old days, the Red River hosted trips up and down the river on bigger ships, so to speak. And you used to have that too, didn't you?
2: Yeah, we had the SS Ruby.
1: Yeah.
2: It was a pontoon tour boat. The Red River is a federal navigable waterway because of the historical trade that happened between us and Canada. And so it just got continually harder with federal rules and regulations to have that running.
1: Isn't that interesting, though, that in the relative, it's not ancient history around here, unless you're 20 years old and it would be, but to think that trading was done and major travel routes were established on the Red River.
2: Yeah, that's why Fargo Moorhead's located where it is.
1: Mm-hmm. Well, and the fun side of the river was used to be in Moorhead because booze wasn't allowed in Fargo back in those days.
2: Yeah.
1: And so the Red is a valuable resource. It is important, of course, and there's plenty to do on it.
2: Yeah, and it's our drinking water source, so we want to take care of it as well for that reason. Plus, we've been seeing all sorts of fun animals down there. We've been seeing mink and beaver and otters, juvenile blue herons, green herons. It's been a great summer down at the river.
1: You know, you talk about city.

0: water. Here's a little useful information. You can pass it on. But my friend Larry, who's a little older than me, went to cardiac rehab with him for 3,000 plus visits, and we are still kicking, and we're still great friends. But his great uncle is the man who designed the first water treatment plant in Fargo. And he was quite a guy. He was the first recipient of a Congressional Medal of Honor for valor in war. He was born Franklin Lafayette Anders. That was his name. And he ended up being known as Frank Anders. And he was city engineer for Fargo, among many other accolades and prominent jobs. He was quite a Renaissance man, but he was a city engineer from Fargo and designed the first water treatment plant along the Red River. Okay, there you go. Use that as you want. Franklin Lafayette Anders was his name, or they called him Frank toward the end. And as far as keeping in touch with events, online is the quickest way, right?
1: Yeah, so our Facebook page is active, Instagram, and our website. And we only have two staff, so if you want, give us a call. We'll answer the phone and talk to you. Yeah.
2: Any volunteer opportunities coming up, like this fall at all?
1: Yeah, so we are, in the fall, we like to do cleanups along the river.
2: Right.
1: And we're working on, we don't have all the details yet, but a trash and treat event. So you can wear your costumes, do a cleanup, take a picture, and then come get treats.
2: Like a trick or treat, but trash and treat event. I like that. Very, very clever. That's cute. And I know you do plantings in the spring. Do you do plantings in the fall as well?
1: Yep, we do have one with the City of Fargo, Fargo Park District, but the volunteer opportunities are already full.
2: Ooh, that's a popular one.
1: Yeah.
2: Because it's fun. It's fun to be able to plant trees.
1: Yeah, they feel like 3 months ahead of time, which is just goes back to show how awesome our community is.
2: Yeah. So as school gets started again, too, are you in the schools like talking about the river and teaching kiddos?
1: We have a Red River Water Festival at the Yumcom Center for fourth graders.
2: Sweet.
1: That lasts about a week.
2: And all fourth graders in the area attend?
1: It varies.
2: Most of
1: from
2: them.
1: School district, correct.
2: Sure.
1: Yep.
2: Sure. So if your fourth graders don't, now you've heard about the opportunity. You can put a bug in the ear of your school if your fourth graders don't attend.
1: For sure.
2: And what are they learning when they get there?
1: All sorts of fun things. They're hands-on activities, so they become a little water droplet and go through the water cycle and get a little bead for every place they stop. And they get to figure out why they got stuck in glaciers for a while. They're observing the riverfront using all of their senses but taste. So they're seeing snapping turtle shells, furs, rabbit's nests, those types of things. They get to build a little mini water treatment plant because when you ask fourth graders where their water comes from, they say the fridge, the faucet, the water tower. And we want them to say the Red River.
2: Yeah. Yep, for sure. We just had a talk about this the other day, actually, about where our water comes from. I have an going into fourth grade and first grader, and we had lots of conversations about, you know, where the water comes from, where it goes, how we get it. And it's one of those things that we just don't even think about anymore, mm-hmm. but we do need to think about letting our kids know so that they care about that.
1: For sure. Yep. It's pretty important.
2: It is. It is very important. It is very important. Yep. It started with a conversation of like, where does the water go from the toilet? And then it extended there, obviously, because that was more captivating, right?
1: Well, so we are actually trying to create a brand new activity called Flush the Kids, where they get to crawl through a great big toilet seat through some crawl tunnels, which are the pipes, and then go through the digesters and learn all about the wastewater system.
2: Oh, that would be very popular. As a mom of like two elementary school kiddos, everything is potty jokes, and you know, if you can catch them in that, you know, they will be captivated because it's funny. It's funny to talk about where your poop goes. Yeah. It's funny to talk about poop, you know, like it's just that is how it is, you know? Yeah, that is so fun. So that will be a part of it, or you're working on that curriculum?
1: We're working on that as well, but
2: I love it.
1: Yes.
2: Okay. Well, and any other opportunities for, like, I know we've talked about this before, but if you have like an office full of people that want to take part, you guys can facilitate something with a whole office of people too.
1: Yeah. So we've got some great partnerships with businesses, and they either do cleanups or storm drain marking or reforest the red. and it's a great team building. And like, we believe a thriving Red River creates a stronger, healthier community. So it's good for your employees' mental health and their physical activity, as well as that team building.
2: Love it. Well, thanks for coming in.
1: Thanks
2: for telling us a little bit about the river today.
1: It's always fun.
2: It is fun. Christine Holland is from River Keepers. If people want to keep up with you, social media, but your website maybe as well?
1: Correct.
2: Okay. What's your website?
1: Riverkeepers.org.
2: There you go. Thank you so much for coming in. Appreciate your time.
1: Thank you.
2: This is It Takes Two. Amy Eiler, JJ Gordon is away. Jack Sunday is sitting in his spot today on KFGO.
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4: KFGO Chief Meteorologist Tom Szymanski. Smoke and Haze Aloft will continue today, tonight, and tomorrow, perhaps even beyond that. Otherwise, partly sunny today, 83. North wind at 6 to 14. Partly cloudy tonight. Slight chance for showers and thunderstorms, 62. Northeast wind under 8. Tomorrow, partly sunny. A slight chance for showers and thunderstorms, high 82. North wind at 7 to 22. Then Thursday, partly sunny. High near 77.
2: Right now, 80 degrees at the KFGO studios.
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0: All right. Amy Eiler, I have a question for you.
2: I'm ready.
0: When is your the regular feature you and JJ have where it's take your seat or
2: seat yourself tomorrow?
0: It's tomorrow.
2: It's tomorrow, and you're going to be here for it. And it's Mr. Joe Deutsch.
0: Okay, and what, yeah. what are we eating?
2: I don't know yet. Joe gets to pick. You have to just go along for the ride because we let the guest pick. Okay. So
0: Now, Joe is a longtime friend with the Joel Heitkamp, right?
2: Yes.
0: So, and we're going to let him in.
2: We are. We're going to let him in, yeah. Good.
0: I think they used to referee together or something.
2: No, his dad.
0: Joe's dad.
2: And Joel.
0: Oh, okay.
2: Mm-hmm.
0: Oh, I see.
2: So. Yep. Refed together.
0: Okay.
2: So that's the folklore there.
0: Okay.
2: So not Joe.
0: Okay.
2: So I don't know if Joe Deutsch needs to be wrapped into that, but his dad for sure.
0: I'm sorry. That's why I wonder if I should bring any
2: Fargo Park Board. We can talk about park board things. It'll be fun. It'll be fun. Very excited to have the doctor, Dr. Joe Deutsch in. He's a doctor, you know.
0: Oh, a physician.
2: Not like a physician, but he has a doctorate.
0: Oh, and...
2: I don't know, but he has a doctorate. Okay. So you have to call him Dr. Deutsch tomorrow, okay?
0: That'd be great.
2: Okay.
0: I think if my last name was Deutsch, I'd want to be a doctor because that's kind of...
2: It sounds good.
0: Cool,
2: the alliteration.
0: Cool alliteration.
2: Yeah,
0: know?
2: I agree.
0: Dr. Deutsch.
2: Dr. Deutsch.
0: Sounds like you're trying to start a fight. You know?
2: He is a wrestler, too, which I don't know. That's not... There's a whole wrestling rabbit hole we can go down to... There's lots of little things. So, yeah, we've got a little seat yourself coming up.
0: I tried out for every sport in high school, and I didn't make it in any of them. But the one I fled from was wrestling. I tried out. I might have been able to do it, but I didn't like the having to grab some guy by his... left arm and wrap my right arm around their midsection to start them. He had pimples on his back and it's
2: okay. We don't need to go into it.
0: Well,
2: we don't. I promise.
0: Believe me, this is
2: no.
0: Serious
2: I understand.
0: Stuff.
2: I understand.
0: There used to be.
2: We don't.
0: A lot
2: we
0: of
2: don't need. To, yeah.
0: Skin,
2: no
0: skin ailments.
2: No, we don't need to go into it.
0: And even then, I was a crybaby and said, no, I will not. I will not grab Steve Berg around the middle.
2: Okay, so no wrestling for us. But he does like the professional wrestling, like the other, is it all the same? I don't know.
0: Oh.
2: I don't know anything about wrestling.
0: I thought of an idea for a guest for tomorrow, too. Mm. Remember at least once we had the lady from the Fargo fencing team?
2: Yes.
0: Should I see if we can get her again?
2: Fencing. We have a fencing club in Fargo.
0: Yeah.
2: It was the first day I had learned about it.
0: Yeah.
2: I like that. By the way, Gen Z has a new favorite insult that we're supposed to know. Gen Z being like the... how
0: younger than you.
2: Younger than me. I don't know. And right as I said that, I'm like, you're going to ask me...
0: Well, in Gen X.
2: Okay. Gen Z was born between 1997 and 2012, which means they're like, I don't know, 15 to 30 years old, 14 to 29 years old. Okay. They have a new insult, a new favorite insult that they apparently are using the term LARPing, LARPing. And it is to label people who appear inauthentic or overly performative online.
0: They're what?
2: Overly performative or inauthentic online.
0: Oh.
2: So their online presence is not who they really are. Oh. Or so if they're perceiving someone who's trying too hard or is maybe cringe, as they call it online, the new term they're using is LARPing, which is really the original meaning, L-A-R-P, is live action role playing. Live action role playing, LARP, so LARPing. So they're just being overly performative. It's to call out the inauthentic behavior of some people online, I guess. So if you see, you know, I don't need to explain to you what inauthentic people online look like, you know.
0: Oh, yeah.
2: So
0: I'm one.
2: if you are overly performative in dress or actions or attitudes, or you don't seem authentic in any way, they may use the new term LARPing, live action role playing.
0: I don't know if I've told you, but in the last few months, I would say two and a half months.
2: Yeah.
0: I've been collecting paychecks from Meta. I'm making money.
2: Meta.
0: Mm-hmm. Butter. But anyway, I've been doing it for a couple of months, and I, Jack Sunday,
2: Are you getting taxed on it yet?
0: Digital creator. No, it's not enough.
2: Not that much. Okay.
0: $200.
2: Okay.
0: It's, you know.
2: What is it? Is it 600?
0: 200.
2: No, that you're going to have to.
0: I don't have to worry about it. I'm old. You guys pay the taxes, okay?
2: Okay.
0: Yeah.
2: Okay. That's not how
0: we're draining Social Security, but that's okay because you guys aren't having babies.
2: No, we're not.
0: You know, and then the younger ones.
2: I had two. I had two. By the way, psychologists are talking about Gen Z worrying about people being, because think about how their entire life has been, like, it's kind of reflecting this entire generation's pressure to be online, but not to be too online, but to be online, but not to be too online. It's the pressure of trying to figure out how to do that when you are their age.
0: Well, you guys have
2: so
0: figured it
2: hard.
0: Out. You don't answer your cell phones. You don't return voicemails. You don't read your emails.
2: Yeah, we do. We do all of that.
0: Okay, well, you don't respond.
2: We respond.
0: That's kind of cool. I think it's like revenge against the boomers. And most of you want us all to get out of here.
2: That's not true. That's what, now you are.
0: And that, making sweeping generalizations. Yeah, that's my job. But every time I have AI create an image for me.
2: Stop with that AI slob.
0: Oh, see, quit that.
2: See?
0: You quit that.
2: You love the AI.
0: You're just like the people back when Gutenberg invented the printing press, who thought it was the work of the devil, and they would break into places that had printing presses and burn them up. And then later, when electricity came to Earth, they all, what the hell? We got fire. What do we need? And telephones. I mean, AI is where it's at, baby. And don't worry, we're all going to be gone in a while, and you can draw your own pictures.
2: Well, I just think that the overuse of it. Like, we had this conversation on the air the other day.
0: I heard that. You know.
2: Yeah, that's fine. You can keep using it.
0: 99% of internet users use it every day.
2: Uh-huh.
0: If you Google, or unless you want to go to your encyclopedia, which were at one time considered the work of the devil, too. But you look at the weather. Ask Google a question. Get answers from your bank about your account or anything you do online. 99% of the people, including whiners who don't like me having an image made by AI, you know, are yapping at the baby boomers that are using it. And I go, well, okay. And we're witches too. Ooh. You know, as a matter of fact, it could spell the end of mankind. But the good news is, I'm going to be gone anyway. You know, bye-bye.
2: Okay. This is It Takes Two. Amy Eiler, J.J. Gordon, Jack Sunday is sitting in his spot today, and we'll get to Dr. Schumacher in just a little bit after ABC and KFGO News.
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11: ABC News, I'm Michelle Franzen. The death toll in Colombia continuing to go up after yesterday's major earthquake. More than 200 people have died due to collapsed homes and buildings across western Colombia. Crews still searching for people trapped in the rubble. Daryl Pop is a Canadian real estate agent. He was celebrating his birthday in the country, telling ABC News he took cell phone video when the shaking began.
12: It's such a surreal feeling. And I turned around and I saw the cabinet smash and I heard people running through the hallways and doors slamming. I was like, okay, maybe it's time to stop. stop this video and get out of the building.
11: A U.S. Marine is on a flight back to America after his release from a Russian prison. Robert Gilman was detained for more than 4 years on disputed charges. According to the group advocating for his release, Gilman is gravely ill and suffered years of abuse. No one drew all the winning numbers for last night's Powerball drawing. The jackpot now swelling to $1 billion for tomorrow night's drawing. This is ABC News. Luigi Mangione charged in the fatal shooting of United Healthcare CEO Brian Thompson in 2024 was in court for a state pretrial hearing. Defense attorneys are asking a judge for the trial to be broadcast live. The judge still weighing that decision. ABC's Peter Haralambos is outside court in Lower Manhattan with more.
13: The judge didn't openly address that during today's conference. He only said that the court would go as far as to allow that overflow room. We don't actually even know if there will be a live feed of the actual proceedings in the overflow room itself. Perhaps only an audio feed. It seems unlikely at this point that we're going to see, if anything, a live broadcast, though it remains a possibility we'll see the openings, the closing statements, and when the jury actually delivers their verdict.
11: Jury selection set to begin September 8th. Mangione is also facing federal charges. Toyota issued a new recall involving more than 500,000 Camry hybrid vehicles from 2025 to 26. The company says the instrument cluster could fail to display safety critical information, increasing the risk of a crash or injuries. Michelle Franzen, ABC News.
14: That'll be $84.52.
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19: It's partly cloudy, 81 degrees in Fargo-Moorhead. For KFGO News, I'm Darren Selvig. A state senator from Fargo is proposing two bills for the special session to deal with data centers. Democrat Tim Mathern says because of the issues surrounding those data centers, it can't wait until the regular session. He says one bill would put a one-year moratorium on siting data centers, and the other one would prohibit public officials from signing non-disclosure agreements with the companies who are proposing data centers.
20: The goal is not to stop data centers. The goal is to make sure that we all know about what's going on and that we participate in that decision-making.
19: Mathern says he plans to take this up with the Legislative Management Committee at its next meeting. That committee will be acting as a delayed bills committee for the special session, which starts on September 2nd. The stated purpose for the special session is to deal with the issue of kratom, and the hope is to finish the work in 3 days. Mathern says adding the two bills shouldn't add much time.
20: It is not complicated. It is very important to our citizens, and we can easily do it in 3 days.
19: Mathern says there is an interim committee studying data centers and AI already. Minnesota Attorney General Keith Ellison is trying to prevent a gang fight at the state fair. Reporter Susie Jones.
21: It kind of reminds me of some West Side Story thing, like, oh, we're going to meet this time and place to have our rumble. Well, you're not doing it at the fair.
22: Minnesota Attorney General and Ramsey County Attorney John Choi have filed a lawsuit in Ramsey County to prevent two rival gangs from being allowed into the state fair. The move follows a social media post where an alleged gang member referenced what he said would be the biggest battle of the summer at the fair on August 29th.
21: We want to keep everybody safe and healthy. And quite frankly, I'd like these guys to wake up before they destroy their future, because that's what they're heading towards if they don't change.
22: A hearing on that injunction is set for August 19th.
19: Well, Minnesota voters will decide today which candidates move on to the November 3rd general election. The primary ballot features several major contests, including races for U.S. Senate, governor, and Congress. Voters do not need to belong to a political party to participate, but they must stick with candidates from one party on the partisan portion of the ballot. In races where more than one candidate is seeking a party's nomination, the winner advances to the November election. In nonpartisan contest, the top finishers move on. Well, who actually shows up to vote today could play a major role in Minnesota's primary results. Hamline University professor David Schultz says younger voters historically participate at much lower rates.
1: We know in general people under the age of 30 turn out to vote in significantly lower percentages than people over the age of 30, but that gap is especially pronounced when it comes to primaries.
19: Schultz says that could be a particularly important in the Democratic U.S. Senate primary, where Lieutenant Governor Peggy Flanagan may be counting on strong support from younger voters. She's facing Congresswoman Angie Craig. And in your forecast from the KFGO Weather Center for the rest of today, partly sunny, high of 83 degrees. Tonight, partly cloudy, more smoke and haze, slight chance for showers and thunderstorms tonight, low down to 62. And tomorrow, slight chance for showers and thunderstorms continuing, a high of 82. Right now in Fargo-Moorhead, it's 81 degrees. I'm Darren Selvig, News Radio KFGO.
2: It takes two. Amy Eiler, J.J. Gordon, Jack Sunday sitting in his spot. And J.J. and I actually chatted with Denise while he was still here. That's recorded and coming up in just a moment here on It Takes Two. Now is the time, though, to get your vehicle into Sight on Sound. Yeah, I know it's only August and it's like above 80 degrees. Right now it's 81 degrees, but winter will come and you want that remote start installed. Even if yours just was like a little bit finicky last year and you're thinking to yourself, gosh, I really don't want that to happen again. And maybe you ignored it because spring came along and summer and you're like, well, now I don't need a remote start system. Sure. But winter will come back and then you will want it. 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
2: Takes Two. Amy Eiler, J.J. Gordon, and Dr. Denise Schumacher is with us from IMA Healthcare. No, it is not an IMA Doctor's Day, but I ran across an article about ovarian cancer that I couldn't stop thinking about, so we called her up to give us a little bit of education today. 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
6: Hey, thanks for having me.
2: Okay, so the article, now I realize now as I was talking to Dr. Schumacher before we went on the air that I'm a little bit late to the game, but never too late to learn some things. It was actually featured recently in the New York Times about how most ovarian cancer isn't, and that fact can save lives. It all being about the vast majority of cases, I'm assuming ovarian cancer, begin in the fallopian tubes, and removing them can reduce the risk by nearly 80%. So let's break this down a little bit. Let's start with just the words ovarian cancer, because when we talk about that, are we talking about ovarian cancer too broadly? Because there's not just one kind, as you were telling me, right?
6: Yeah, correct. So the ovary actually has several cell lines in it, which is, you know, comes from embryologically how we develop. And that is very distinct from the fallopian tube, which has a different embryologic origin. So for obviously many, many years, we thought these were very different because the cell types are very different. But when we're talking about like risk reduction or opportunistic self-injectomies to remove the risk of ovarian cancer, we are specifically talking about an epithelial ovarian cancer, which is one type. It's the most common type. So, I mean, that's great. And then specifically under that category, we're talking about the serous high-risk subtypes. So just to kind of, you know, throw numbers out there, epithelial ovarian cancer accounts for 85 to 90% of all ovarian cancers. So it is by far and away the most common. And then among that group, that 85 to 90, the serous subtype accounts for 60 to 80% of those. So clearly, I mean, we're talking about the vast majority of ovarian cancers, but not all of them. And I do think, you know, that is important for people to understand, just in the context of, you know, knowing somebody who, you know, maybe had a type that maybe the question was asked, you know, well, if I had had my tubes removed, would this potentially have not happened? And sometimes the answer might be no, depending on what the type that you had was. So the other piece I think is important to understand sort of in how we found this is that what we already knew going back, you know, 25 plus years is that almost 100% of these serous subtypes of ovarian cancer have a what we call TP53 mutation, which is a tumor protein, 53, that mutates, and what ends up happening is it causes the cell to accumulate non-functional protein 53. The histopathologists have stains that can pick that up. And so they'll check, you know, different tumors with this sort of P53, and that helps them determine, you know, the cell of origin, that type of thing. So that's kind of a key piece of information and understanding, like, how did we ever make this connection between the ovary and the tube, which embryologically are different in origin, and then, you know, brought it together to say, hey, you know what? Actually, most of these ovarian cancers are probably technically not ovarian. They're actually tubal. And, you know, again, when you say, you know, ovarian cancer, we talk about that, you know, tends to, you know, kind of send a ripple of, you know, fear and dread through people when when we talk about and counsel patients about, you know, risk reduction surgery like this, and you say, well, you know, can decrease your risk of ovarian cancer by up to 80%. I mean, I don't think I've ever talked to a patient who was like, I don't really know that I need to do that.
2: How prevalent is ovarian cancer?
6: So in the general population, so taking away people who have, you know, genetic high risk things that, you know, obviously increase their risk, like BRCA1 and 2 patients, Lynch syndrome family. The baseline general population risk.
2: I don't know why your phone is really like modulated right now. Like you started out okay, but all of a sudden now I can't hear you very well. Do you have ideas on why
7: can you Can you tilt your head towards a window real quick, Dr. Schumacher?
6: Is it better now or not?
7: Much better. Yes.
2: It's way better. Okay, I'm going to ask that question again. How prevalent or how how prevalent is ovarian cancer?
6: So it's actually not very common. I mean, in the general population, 1.3%. So that, you know, obviously does not include patients who are BRCA1 and 2 positive or families that have, you know, the Lynch syndrome genetic mutations, because they're in a higher risk group. But if you just take general population, 1.3%. So it's low, but it's the highest mortality for all GYN cancers. And it's the fifth leading cause of cancer deaths in women worldwide.
2: Is that because it's hard to identify? It's hard to find? It's in the fallopian tubes? Like, why can't we find it earlier?
6: We don't have good screening for it. So that's the problem. So typically when we identify this as a diagnostic finding, it's advanced. So that's the problem. And that's why once we stumbled upon this connection and sort of the opportunity to decrease the risk, I mean, it was a big deal, because we unlike, you know, pap smears and HPV screening for cervical cancer, you know, colonoscopy for colon cancers, all of the things we do that we all are aware of for cancer screening, we really just don't have a great way to do that for ovarian. And so this is one of those, you know, we're not really screening in this context, but we're preventing.
2: We're preventing by taking,
6: we don't.
2: So
6: yeah,
2: it, by taking the fallopian tubes out. And this is for, like, this is now common that if a woman is going in for, say, any kind of abdominal surgery, that this would be suggested?
6: Yes. Absolutely. So when we, you know, this, again, like I said, this goes back to the 2000s, so that we've actually early 2000s, we've been doing this a while. And it started when they discovered women who we were doing, like, risk reducing ovary and tube removal for BRCA1 and 2 carriers. So knowing that these women were at high risk, they, you know, the suggestion and counseling was that you really, once you're done having your children, no matter how old you were, you should have your ovaries and your tubes removed, because you have a very high lifetime risk of having ovarian cancer. So when they were doing these procedures and doing the pathology and the histopathology, they discovered that, like, up to 5% of these women had an abnormal area in the tube already, like asymptomatic, but had this abnormal area in the fallopian tube that they later labeled the tubal intraepithelial carcinoma, but was actually just kind of a precursor to cancer that they called the TIC, and it stained positive for P53, like all of the ovarian cancers do, even though, like I mentioned earlier, the tube is not embryologically related to the ovary. So that obviously led to, you know, I'm sure in the histopathology world, a little bit of a, you know, sort of excitement conundrum question of, like, okay, why are we picking this up in the tube when we know the ovary has this, but the tube doesn't. So then they kind of went from there to doing all this P53 staining on patients who were having surgery with it, already had a diagnosis of either ovarian, fallopian tube, or primary peritoneal cancer, all of which kind of behave the same. And now they already knew they had cancer. So clearly, you know, this is a known entity. But when they did that and they specifically looked at the tubes, 75% of them had this TIC area in the tube.
2: How do we get a better screening or testing for ovarian cancer?
6: Well, the problem is the ovarian cancer cells make a chemical called CA125, which is a marker. I mean, that is a tumor marker that we use, but that can be elevated and mildly elevated in a lot of benign situations as well. So it's great for following tumors. So once a patient has a cancer diagnosis and you know 25 is elevated, we use that to follow them post-surgically and post-treatment to assure that the disease hasn't recurred, because the numbers should go down, become normal, and then really should only go back up again if the cancer has recurred. But using it as a primary screening, even along with, like, doing ultrasound and looking at the ovaries to see if are we seeing any masses or anything, you know, developing, it just isn't helpful, we can't pick it up soon enough, partly because I you know, now I think we understand by the time the ovary has a mass on it, this process in the tube has been going on, they estimate, probably for 4 years.
2: Oh my gosh.
6: That it takes about 4 years' time from that TIC part of the tube to truly ignite it and be, you know, become a malignancy, in which case then we do see, you know, the ovaries have a mass on them, et cetera. But by that time, it's already advanced disease. So that's been the struggle. There's been a lot of studies done and a lot of things looking at different, you know, chemical markers. Are there other things that we, you know, can test for earlier that would pick it up earlier? And so far, I mean, that has not become something we have at our disposal. We just don't have that in our armamentarium for screening. So again, part of why this became, you know, such a big deal when they found this precursor lesion that, you know, stain positive, certainly behaves like and, you know, acts like ovarian cancer. And once that happened, you know, it kind of became a more established thing in, you know, in the gynecology world. So I'm speaking for us and sort of the surgeries that we do, that if you're going to do a surgery on someone that, you know, where you're going to be entering into their abdomen or pelvis, that you discuss this, you know, what we presume to be the case, that if we remove tubes before anything has ever happened, that down the road, that should be reducing cancer risks, right? I mean, if we've established that there is truly this connection, that over time, we should definitely see a risk reduction. We're certainly not going to see it, you know, in the first 2 or 3 or 4 years we're doing it, but given time, it should happen. So, you know, they've gone back and looked. I mean, we changed our practice patterns from 2010 to 2015, taking out tubes as an opportunistic, just risk reducing procedure went up from 5 to 60%.
2: Wow.
6: So it very quickly caught on in the gynecology world that, you know, we're removing an organ that after you're done having children has no biologic effect.
2: And you can remove the tubes without removing the ovaries.
6: You can. And that kind of was I remember when this kind of became, you know, more of a thing, because this, I was obviously out in practice, you know, out of training quite a while when this all started. And it typically before we had just left the tube and ovary as a unit because they kind of are connected, you know, the way that your anatomy is. They want to be very close in proximity to each other. I mean, clearly that's why if you have a, you know, cancer that's really developing in the ovary or in the tube, you see it on the ovary simply because of how the anatomy is. So it was much easier, like, you know, especially with hysterectomy, to just remove the uterus and leave the tube and ovary as a single adnexal unit behind, because anatomically kind of is how it wants to be. And there was a time when that we were much more nonchalant about removing ovaries if patients were, you know, very fearful or had any concern at all for ovarian cancers. They were like, nope, if you're going to take my uterus, just take it all, take everything out. I don't need it. I don't want it. And obviously we know now from, you know, many, many years of doing studies and then, you know, the nurses' health study primarily, where there were thousands and thousands of patients. Removing ovaries in premenopausal patients has some significant implications over the course of your lifetime. Increased cardiovascular disease risk, increased risk for stroke, increased risk for osteoporosis, increased risk for cognitive decline, and actually all-cause mortality. So women who have their ovaries removed premenopausal is not something to be taken lightly. Sometimes it really does need to happen, but it does have some significant implications for that patient over the course of their life.
7: Dr. Schumacher,
6: that is not the case if we just remove the tube. Yes.
7: I know that you're not an insurance provider, but I want to ask this question. If you're going to be doing something preemptively, do insurance companies cover the surgery?
6: They do, because when we're doing it like with a hysterectomy, the indication obviously for removing the uterus is sort of the, you know, the diagnosis or diagnostic code that we're using to do that procedure. And removing the tubes, or even when we, you know, more commonly remove the ovaries and tubes together, was kind of a sidebar. The primary surgery was hysterectomy. So that was really never an issue. And as far as, you know, that obviously bled over into sterilization procedures. So, which is probably a little more pertinent, honestly, to your question with insurance, which is, you know, before we would, you know, I'm sure everybody's heard it, you tied your tubes. Well, we didn't always tie them. I mean, sometimes we tied them, sometimes we put a loop around them, sometimes we cauterized them, but we did something to disrupt the fallopian tube for pregnancy prevention as a sterilization procedure. And once this data came out, it very quickly caught on that that's a great opportunity, A, to, you know, obviously do the procedure the patient's desiring, which is sterilization, but B, decreasing your lifetime risk of ovarian cancer, and then C, decreasing our failure rate. Because honestly, I mean, when we tie someone's tubes, depending on how young they are, there is a risk of them recannulating. And, you know, we've all heard it. Everybody's heard some story about someone who had their tubes tied and subsequently got pregnant.
2: Mm-hmm.
6: Well, if we remove your fallopian tube, the failure rate is zero.
2: Yeah.
6: You cannot get pregnant. That's it. And so even with that, in the context of insurance companies, when, again, the procedure diagnostic code is, you know, request for sterilization or undesired future fertility, which is the two codes we typically use, the insurance company doesn't really care how we're doing it.
2: Sure.
6: We're doing it somehow. Somehow we're disrupting the ability for an egg to get through the tube. So we actually never got pushback on that.
2: Yes. I mean, good information. Dr. Denise Schumacher from IMA Healthcare, thank you so much for joining us today and giving us a little bit of education. We appreciate it. And we'll hopefully see you soon on another IMA Doctor Show.
6: Awesome. Sounds great.
2: Thank you.
6: Have a great day.
2: You too. Bye-bye. Taking a quick peek at Wall Street, everything's still in the red over here. The S&P is down 22, the Dow is down 97, and the NASDAQ is down 211. All red. Rusty Halverson, how did those egg markets close?
0: We will close defensively in the grain and oil seed sector. Wednesday's USDA WASD and crop production reports are expected to deliver tighter domestic and world supplies due to dry U.S. weather and the Black Sea War. Crop development, corn silking pegged at 94% according to USDA's weekly crop progress numbers. Corn in the dough stage estimated at 61%. Iowa's corn crop rated 78% good to excellent, compared with 66% in Indiana, 61% in Illinois. Corn futures, new crop December, down a penny and a quarter at 460 and a half. Soybeans, September down 10 and a quarter, 1151 and a half. November, 1168 and three quarters, down 10 and three quarters. Minneapolis spring wheat, September, down 10 and a half, 659 and a half. December at 684 and a half. That's also down 10 and a half on the day. Livestock in the Merck and live cattle futures, October, down 57 at 226.32. Feeder cattle, September, 67 cents higher at 345.25. Lean hogs, October, 35 cents lower at 83.32. 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
2: It Takes Two. 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
10: It's 81 degrees, partly sunny, Fargo-Moorhead from the KFGO News Center. I'm Nate Cohn. It's 1:31. Great Plains Food Bank in Fargo is celebrating a milestone in the construction of its new statewide distribution center. The more than 70,000 square foot facility now has all four walls in place. The facility will cost more than $30 million. It's expected to open in the summer of next year. One goal of that facility is improving the efficiency of service for the network that it serves, which ranges across the state of North Dakota and into Minnesota's Clay County.
11: We'll have more dock doors so that we can move and receive more food. That'll be a big one. In addition, we'll have additional cooler capacity and freezer capacity, so we will be able to source more food from our local farmers. And it's just simply designed for a food bank.
10: Preferal says Great Plains Food Bank has raised 3/4 of the funding needed for the new facility, which is expected to be operational next summer. Charges are pending after a car rolled over in Fergus Falls this morning. Fergus Falls police say a 53-year-old resident was driving north on Cascade Street around 7:30 in the morning when he hit a parked vehicle and rolled over. The man's vehicle landed on its roof. Police say the man was not injured and charges are pending for driving without a driver's license. Responders blocked the road for about an hour after the crash to remove the vehicle and clean off the street. It's 1:32 now, 81 degrees. 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
10: 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A Fargo Democrat wants state lawmakers to tackle data center concerns during next month's special session. Senator Tim Mathard plans to introduce a bill that bans public officials from signing non-disclosure agreements with data center developers. He also wants a temporary pause on new projects, saying that out-of-state companies are taking advantage of North Dakota's lack of transparency. Republican leaders are pushing back on that. Senate Majority Leader David Hogue says the three-day session was called to regulate Kratom, not data centers. Hogue says a newly formed interim committee is already studying the issue ahead of the 2027 regular legislative session. And today is National Poll Worker Recruitment Day. North Dakota Secretary of State Michael Howe says today is the day to recruit workers to run elections. Those interested should contact their county auditor.
13: They'll gladly take you. You'll do one training, which is mandatory. You will be compensated for that training. And then they'll either assign you to early voting or in-person on election day voting. Again, you are compensated also for those efforts there.
10: To work the polls, you must be at least 16 years old and a United States citizen. The state of South Dakota's tourism agency says that the state's cost for the fireworks display at Mount Rushmore last month was greater than the economic impact that the event brought in. The South Dakota Department of Tourism says it spent $2.8 million on pyrotechnics, media production, and shuttle bus contracts. The department commissioned a study that estimated the show brought in $2.35 million of economic impact. That's $450,000 less than the cost of the event. The department says the event generated nearly $51 million in publicity value. That came through broadcasting and digital media coverage. Nearly 5,000 people attended that event, which did include a speech by President Donald Trump. Your forecast from the KFGO Weather Center. Partly sunny day today, smoke and haze aloft. High temperature of 83 degrees later on this afternoon. Winds becoming north at 6 to 14. Partly cloudy overnight, smoke and haze again. Slight chance for showers and thunderstorms, dropping down to a low of 62. Partly sunny, smoke and haze tomorrow. Slight chance for showers and thunderstorms, 82 degrees for the high tomorrow afternoon. 81 degrees now, partly sunny, Fargo-Moorhead. 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

0: some social media and also news writing that I'm doing. And whenever I do, I get pummeled. And I liken those people to the people who opposed the Gutenberg press, which I don't
1: Right.
0: think is necessarily an
1: Or the
0: accurate
1: Luddites
0: comparison.
1: that destroyed the looms because they were threatening their jobs. And you know, it probably does threaten some of our jobs, but I use it too. I don't use it to write my stuff, but I use it to edit it for sure and to check things, and it's great. I love it. And
0: But,
1: yeah.
0: since I already ranted about that, and I like the headline, and I've only read the first paragraph of your latest article at larrysworld.com, and let's try this one, okay? I told you when we talked last week, who knows what might happen, right?
1: Right.
0: But the headline, "Don't Let AI Replace Your Humanity."
1: Right.
0: And let's talk about that, because I found myself being quite inhumane when I was ranting at the people who rant at me about using AI. And what do you mean with "Don't let AI replace your
1: Well,
0: humanity"?
1: hey, if you when you're depending on what how you use AI, but if you use AI for anything that's remotely personal, it's going to be very empathetic. If it's a medical issue, or if it's just like I'm having, an argument with my girlfriend or whatever, it's going to be empathetic. And empathy is great, but empathy is a human emotion. And if you start, or maybe like for example. Let's say somebody is sick and you want to send them a get well card. Having AI express sympathy or empathy for the predicament they're in, that's a very human kind of communications. And yeah, AI can probably do a perfectly good job writing one of those cards, but is that what you want? I mean, you may as well just send them a Hallmark card and just sign your name to it. I mean, I want a personal message. If somebody wants to send anything, even a birthday card, no offense to Hallmark, I don't want just a Hallmark card with a signature. I want you to write something that's unique to me and coming from you. And so the idea of AI being used for empathy, it's one thing. If you want to use it to write a press release, fine. If you want to use it to tighten up your radio script because maybe you can change a few words here and there, I don't have a problem with that. But if you're trying to be human, if you're trying to take the essence of human, it's not the right tool for that. In fact, there's no tool for it other than maybe a pen and a paper or a typewriter or a computer or something. But your brain is how you should emphasize, be empathetic. And that's also in terms of just even having empathy towards you. I mean, let's say you're having a bad day. Yeah, AI can cheer you up, but you're probably a lot better off going and having coffee with a friend.
0: You know,
2: We actually, there was a study done. Sorry to interrupt, Jack. There was a study done that we talked about with a therapist here on KFGO where they took, was it maybe teenagers? And I should probably look it up before I talk about it. Teenagers, and half of them used AI to talk about their problems, and the other half used a person. And you won't be shocked at the results, which are that, the teenagers were better off getting advice and talking to a human than they were our AI. And you may
1: Sure.
2: think that's not really revolutionary, but it is to talk to kids about that, about how humans may have a better impact on your mental health than AI, because they are going to AI for a lot of advice. Just as you're speaking about, someone's listening to this interview and going, well, I've never gone to AI for humanity, and you might not have, but there is an entire generation who are starting relationships with them. They think they're in relationships with them. They're going to them for very intimate relationship-like advice on a really regular basis. And I would say it's not even just the teenagers, but it's people that are 30 and younger are relying on AI advice,
1: Sure.
2: for interpersonal AI advice.
1: Right. Right. Now, if you were looking for advice on what kind of air fryer to buy, I don't have a problem with using AI. In fact,
2: Right.
1: it's actually very useful for that.
2: Right.
1: Although I would still ask for its sources, and I would click on the reviews. I'd rather look at a legitimate review by a journalist I trust. But again, if you're asking advice, should I break up with my boy?

0: girlfriend or whatever, that, you know, it'll give it to you. It might even help you figure out how to frame it. And I guess you could make the argument that if it's the only option you have, you know, if you're living in the middle of nowhere and you don't have anybody to talk to and you can't afford a therapist, maybe it's better than nothing, maybe. But it sure is no substitute for a warm human being who can look at you and think about it and talk to you about it. So I just, you know, that's my concern. And well, thank you for pointing out that research. I'd seen that as well. And it's definitely the case that humans are going to give you a better result almost always in AI on interpersonal issues.
1: And also, I think if you are thinking of using AI, artificial intelligence, to write a message of condolence, for instance, or congratulations to a friend, it almost will never sound like you.
2: Right.
1: It will never, right. It would not be you expressing your sorrow about the loss of a friend or a loved one, or your excitement for their getting married. And I think we should challenge ourselves to be able to express that honestly from our own heart or brain.
2: Yeah, and here's the study. It was researchers at the University of British Columbia, and they studied first-year students for 2 weeks. And one group sent meaningful messages to a chatbot, another message a randomly selected student, and a third journaled in a private chat room. At the end of the study, only those students who interacted with another student reported less loneliness and more positive emotion at the end of the two-week study. So while students who interacted with chatbots did less negative emotions immediately afterward, those who interacted with a real person felt better for longer. And the lead researcher on the study says that the findings indicate that chatbots are a poor substitute for a real person, even if the person is a total stranger, which was the case in this study.
0: Now, of course, the one thing the chatbots have over a total stranger is privacy, well, at least one hopes. But yes, you're right. Now, the one exception I would give is, like, the other day I was writing an email to somebody, and I was a little worried about offending them, because it was sort of a somewhat quasi-critical one where I was concerned about something that they had done. And I did have AI just make sure I was writing it in the most diplomatic possible way. And even if it didn't sound exactly like me, I edited it, but I still kind of used it because I was worried about offending this person. I couldn't come up with the right words to say what I wanted to say, but it wasn't, it wasn't breaking up with a boyfriend or a girlfriend, you know, whatever. By the way, I'm happily married, and so I have no intention of writing a letter like that. But it definitely, you know, there are times when it can help tweak wording, but I'd written it, and then I just said, "Yeah, look what's over. You know, tell me I could improve it." And it did. It gave me a better way. So, you know, this isn't a black and white thing for all forms of communications.
1: Yep.
0: But
1: you know,
0: we have to be in control.
1: I have a friend who's quite a prolific writer, and he's written an excellent book, and very recently a great book, In doing his research, and he's a heck of a researcher, he used some artificial intelligence source on a few occasions to research a particular river that ran through a particular canyon in a particular state. And he wanted to just see if there was any more information about it that could enhance what he's writing. And he said he was dismayed in that it often referred him to himself, because he has written about that, and it's been published about that already. And so he goes, and half the sources on that particular question were himself.
0: That's good for the ego. But, you know, I do similar things. I rarely do. Once in a while, I actually have referred to me, you know, if it's a technology question. But I will always go back to the source. So let's say I were, for example, doing research on, I don't know, is aspirin. I'll give you an example. One time I burned myself, and I was not sure what to take, what to do. And it said take It said take aspirin or ibuprofen to reduce inflammation. Now, I knew that aspirin does not reduce inflammation. It reduces pain, but not inflammation. So I went back to the AI and I said, are you sure? And it corrected itself because I knew it was wrong.
1: Yep.
0: But let's say, I'll give you another example. It was 4 a.m. in the morning. I was in Prague, it's the Czech Republic, and I had an infection on my thumb. I had some antibiotics with me. I had no access to a doctor. I asked ChatGPT, what are the best antibiotics for skin infection? It told me. I had that with me. I then went to Mayo Clinic, Cleveland Clinic, and the UK National Health Service and verified that the particular antibiotic they recommended was suited for a skin infection. And because I had no access to a doctor, I decided to take that pill. I had the pill. And then I later called my doctor and he said, you did exactly the right thing. But I didn't do it until I saw it from a very reputable, actually more than one, very reputable medical clinics. And by the way, normally I wouldn't even do it then, but this was a rare case when I had no access to medical care. But so you all, if it's important, make sure you're verifying it from a reputable source.
1: And just for fun, since originally, when you and I talked to set up this interview, I thought this article that you had written about smartphone features you may not know about. We're in our closing moments here. Can you give us a couple of those things right off the top of your head that perhaps we don't know our smartphones can do?
0: Well, here's one thing. If you're using Google Maps or Apple Maps for walking, there is a little symbol on it, and I actually, in the article on Larry's World, I say what it looks like. If you click on that, it will allow you to point your phone to a building across the street from where you're standing, and it will show you an arrow as to which way to walk. Very few people know about that. It is extremely useful. You don't need it for driving. If you're going fast enough, if you make a mistake, you're going to know about it in a few seconds. But walking, if you just obey the directions, you could walk for 5 minutes and not realize you made a mistake. Yeah. This will tell you which way to walk.
1: Yeah.
0: Do it a couple of times. It's not perfect. Verify it after you've walked a little bit, but it's amazing.
1: After I read that in your article, I thought about how confused I was when I was last in Florida and I was going for a walk to a specific store I wanted to find. And if I had known that, I wouldn't have wasted my time backtracking.
0: Exactly.
1: You know, so thank you for that.
0: Yes.
1: Something else?
0: And then another one, quick, backing up your phone, make sure you've got a backup either on Apple or Google's, backup system. And then even if your phone gets lost, stolen, or broken, or you buy a new one, it's going to be very easy to restore it. And the other one is finding and ringing your phone. Make sure that you set up your phone so that if you lose it or misplace it, you can go to either Apple or Google's Find Hubs websites and have it make a loud noise, even if the ringer is turned off. If the power is on, even if the ringer is turned down, it will make a very loud noise and you're likely to find it or at least see it on a map.
1: Yeah, that's great. How about another one? Another one, Uncle Larry, give me it.
0: Well, fingerprint or face ID, not having to type in passwords or even PINs, but making sure that you can either use your face or your fingerprint, not only to open your phone, but to open a lot of apps. Most apps these days will give you biometric control. Just makes it a lot easier, and it's very secure. And the other is look into the SOS and emergency settings. Most phones, most modern phones, have emergency settings. And in fact, the latest iPhones and Androids will give you satellite access. So if you're in the boonies and you have an emergency, you can still call for help. So make sure you know how to use those settings and those tools just in case you need them.
1: I have a problem with the face ID because I look better at some time of the day than I did when I took it. And one time, what an idiot, I took, it was for my laptop. They wanted to take a picture of me, and I put my hand on my forehead and I looked down when the picture was taken. So whenever I would have to open my computer, I would have to sit there and reproduce that hand on forehead looking down look. So I got to be.
0: Sometimes glasses work or don't work and masks. Apple claims that they can open your phone even if you're wearing a COVID mask, but I've never gotten that to work. But these days I don't wear COVID masks very often, so that's okay. But yeah, there's, and if you go to Larry's World, you have to, it's not one of the more recent columns. If you hunt down, it's called the, you know, things on your smartphone you might not know about. And there's a lot of very hand, smartphone features you may not know about. And there's a lot. And there's even a link to about over 100 features, most of which I didn't know about. I was shocked how many features are out there. I don't use them at all, but there's just a ton of things that you can do that you may not know about it. And by the way, both Apple and Google are coming out with new operating systems this fall. So everything I said may be obsolete in a couple weeks anyway. No, they'll just add new features. The old features will still be there.
1: I also liked your article on landline nostalgia meets the internet. That's another good one. So it's good
0: in
1: reading.
0: In my office, I have an old dial phone that I actually still use. I can't make outgoing calls on it, but I can answer it.
2: Larry Magan, larrysworld.com is where you can find all his work. Thanks so much for being with us again here on KFGO. Always appreciate your time.
0: My best to JJ, and nice to talk to you, Jack, and of course you, Amy.
2: Thank you so much.
0: Take care. Bye-bye.
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11: Flock cameras. 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We've heard of people in other areas tearing them down. I've seen what are, in essence, yard signs below them in the metro area, pointing out that, hey, flock cameras right here. We've got somebody for the Institute of Justice joining us. They're doing some national policy changes is what they're hoping to do, so we'll visit with him. State Senator Tim Mather, and he's going to introduce a bill out in the special session on data centers. He's going to join the program. And Chris Atterbury, your play-by-play of the Minnesota Twins.
2: That's a busy Tuesday.
11: Got a busy Tuesday. Oh, and the Vikings did announce who their QB1 is. Derek Hansen is going to join us and break that down coming on up.
2: Sounds good. We'll be listening. Afternoons Live, Tyler X is coming up next.
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17: ABC News, I'm Michelle Franzen. More than 220 people are confirmed dead following yesterday's major earthquake in western Colombia. Crews now scrambling to dig through the rubble for survivors. ABC's Faith Abube is in Medellin.
18: American Alyssa Arroyave was at the gym in Medellin when it hit.
19: There was like this sudden commotion and everybody was yelling, and the staff then was like really pushing everybody to get outside as quickly as possible because it was quite strong.
18: The damage widespread, impacting health and community centers as well as roads, making it difficult to assess damage in rural areas.
17: President Trump says he spoke to U.S. Marine and veteran Robert Gilman after his release from a Russian prison. The 32-year-old held and abused for 4 years, according to the group advocating for his freedom. Gilman was said to be gravely ill. He is now on his way to a U.S. military hospital in Texas, where he'll receive medical attention. On Wall Street, stocks are lower due to the unrest in the Middle East. This is ABC News. Signs the housing market continues to slump, existing home sales slipping again between June and July. That's a trend that began earlier in the year, according to the National Association of Realtors.
20: Month-to-month sales of existing homes slipped 1.7% last month, a softer decline than the month before. And compared to a year ago, sales were actually a little higher. Realtors blame the 2026 drop on rising interest rates and a limited number of existing homes for sale. For sellers, the upside is that the average pre-owned house is sitting on the market for for only 29 days. Jim Ryan, ABC News.
1: In New York, Luigi Mangione back in court today for the last scheduled pretrial conference in a state murder case for the fatal shooting of UnitedHealthcare CEO. The judge set jury selection for September 8th. He's still weighing a request to allow cameras at the trial. And another chance to win big, the Powerball jackpot ballooning to $1 billion after no one matched the six numbers last night. The next drawing is tomorrow night. Michelle Franz in ABC News.
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25: Partly sunny, 82 degrees in Fargo, Moorhead. I'm Darren Selvig, KFGO News. Demonstrators in Fargo are preparing to protest the growing use of flock surveillance cameras. Two groups calling themselves 701's Most Wanted and the Midnight Mafia are organizing a protest in Car Meet this Saturday. Organizers are urging a large turnout but emphasize it will be a peaceful event centered around respectful conversation. The gathering kicks off at 4 p.m. at the corner of 13th Avenue South and 45th Street. The local backlash is tied to growing concerns over police surveillance. Across the country, some law enforcement agencies are already canceling their flock contracts due to dwindling public support. A 34-year-old Brookings woman is dead following a two-vehicle crash near Sisseton, South Dakota. The South Dakota Highway Patrol says a pickup towing a 48-foot trailer moved into the passing lane on northbound I-29 Monday afternoon, and a second vehicle collided with the trailer. The Brookings woman was killed in the crash. A 13-year-old passenger in her vehicle was not hurt. The driver of the pickup, a 52-year-old man from Tower City, North Dakota, also was not hurt. Names are being withheld pending family notification. Minnesotans are heading to the polls today for the state's primary election, narrowing the field for the November general election. Reporter Tasha Radel has more.
26: Polls are open until 8 o'clock tonight, and anyone in line by 8 p.m. can vote. Minnesota also allows eligible voters to register at their polling place on Election Day. Secretary of State Steve Simon says for more information, you can go online to mnvotes.org.
27: We've got tools that will help you register to vote online, view a sample ballot, and find your polling place.
26: Simon also reminds voters that you must stick to one political party on the partisan portion of the primary ballot.
25: Great Plains Food Bank is celebrating a milestone in the construction of its new statewide distribution center. The more than 70,000 square foot facility now has all four walls in place. The facility will cost more than $30 million. Food Bank CEO Ann Prifferl says it's serving one in four people in the network it serves, and one in three of those seeking assistance are children.
28: The need is growing. Our current facility is outdated, inefficient, and is not designed to meet this growing need for food.
25: The land where the new food bank will be built includes space for expansion if the demand for food assistance outgrows the capacity of the new distribution space. And this summer's wildfire smoke may be affecting more than people's physical health. Clinical health psychologist Dr. Christy White says smoky conditions can contribute to stress, anxiety, and symptoms of depression, while fine particulate pollution can also affect the brain. White says patients have expressed frustration about losing some of Minnesota's best summer days for outdoor activities. She says there's also growing anxiety about climate change and the possibility that wildfire smoke and extreme weather could become a more regular part of Minnesota summers. And in our forecast, from the KFGO Weather Center, for tonight, partly cloudy, Smoke and haze again with a slight chance of showers and thunderstorms tonight. A low of 62. Northeast winds under 8 miles an hour. Tomorrow, partly sunny. Slight chance for more showers and thunderstorms. Our high tomorrow, 82 degrees. And right now, that's where we stand in Fargo-Moorhead. It's 82 under partly sunny skies. I'm Darren Selvig, News Radio KFGO.
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0: Good afternoon. It is fast approaching 2:08. Sun is shining on a Tuesday afternoon. I hope it's treating you well. Wherever you got locked in on 790 AM, 94.1 or 104.7 FM, that's KFGO. I'm Tyler Rax, who's your host here on Afternoons Live. Eric Johnson's producing, and Derek Hansen is in studio. And we'll get into why I asked him to come in just a moment. But we have some very important housekeeping that we've got to ask you to help us out on at 35270. Crosstalk off air. We're talking about an establishment that was, I want to emphasize, I think was, in North Moorhead on 12th Avenue.
1: Yeah, up by the Legion baseball field.
0: We cannot get to the name of what that place was. I can't think of it. Do you remember, Derek?
2: Jerry's.
1: Yeah. Well,
0: hearing that out of your mouth doesn't sound right
2: well,
0: to me.
2: Well, I'm friends with his daughter, so.
0: I have it on pretty good authority that that's what
2: yeah,
0: it was.
2: It was Jerry's bar, I do believe. I don't know if it was on there or anything with it, but yeah, the one right across where the Circle K is now or whatever, not too far.
1: Yeah, and it changed ownership 5-ish years
2: many
1: ago,
2: times,
1: something
2: yeah.
1: Like that.
0: Because I remember going, and I cannot for the life of me remember what band it was. I think they had like a one hit, and it was kind of that, I don't want to say divorced dad rock genre, but it was kind of right next to that. And there wasn't a huge turnout, but the people that came for it were there for that one song. But that's been 12 years ago? Did you say it was Jerry's?
2: Yeah, but I think when that happened, it was a different name, to your point.
0: Yeah.
2: But, I mean, it was the original name of it. I mean, and obviously, there's a lot, I mean, a lot of Crystal Sugar workers, you know, that was one of their big hangouts. So, yeah, it was very popular bar back in the day.
0: Confirm for us, please, at the Adventure RV Text Club at 35270. Was it number one? In fact, Jerry's. Number two, was it ever known as anything else? Because
2: it has been. Yeah, there was a nightclub that was started not too long, but it was under a different name. But, yeah,
0: okay.
2: It was I think they tried to go to Jerry's Club or something like that, music club. You know, I think he's since passed, but yeah.
0: Okay.
2: I think his daughters were helping out for a while, but yeah.
0: Okay. I don't even remember how we ended up on that conversation, but it was eating us alive. You know how you have, if you're trying to get to the name of a person or a song or a movie and you just can't get there, you all know that you'll hear it and you'll be like, yep, that's it. I'm still struggling because I just heard it and I'm like, that doesn't feel right, but I trust you. You know firsthand news about what it is. But that's not why I called you in here.
2: This would be a shock to you with the base population of Barnesville is 1 million from what people tell me. She's married to a guy originally from Barnesville.
0: Oh, yeah. So the degrees of separation, somebody call me 237-5948. That's the Northwest Tire. The degrees of Kevin Bacon?
2: Yeah.
0: Subtract three of them when it comes to finding out who's connected to somebody in Barnesville.
2: It is
0: everybody.
2: Well, my old roommate Jason used to say that. I'll never forget the 4th of July weekend in DL. It was like the weekend of the 4th. And I think it was similar to this year where I think the 4th actually was on a Friday. And everywhere we went, we were running into people saying, I said, well, it's not just Barnesville. It's the Heart of Lakes Conference. It's people I know from Hawley and Frazee and Perham. And he just shook his head.
0: It's all one big community.
2: Exactly.
0: Just a couple long roads.
2: Well, it's like
0: roads.
2: You're the Swannies and Maddock, you know, rivals, but yet you're friends, right? And so, I mean, that's kind of what it's like. So.
0: Yeah. 237-5948. Let's go to the phone lines and have Jerry join the conversation. Jerry, you're on Afternoons Live. Thanks for calling.
3: Hey, that used to be called the Trail.
2: The Trail?
0: Yeah.
3: Yep. Years ago, I know that I was there many times.
2: Fair enough.
3: We used to call it the Bloody Bucket also.
2: Oh, yeah. Got a little rough sometimes in it, but.
3: And I can't remember Jerry's last name. I wouldn't say it anyway, but yeah, then Jerry bought it. It was called Jerry's, but it was called The Trail.
0: The Trail. Jerry, thanks for calling in. Setting us straight here. The Trail.
1: According to Google Maps, it is now a cannabis store called the Herbal Care Center.
2: Oh, that's right. Yep.
1: The Herbal Care Moorhead.
0: That feels right.
1: Yeah. Kind of kitty corner from, I couldn't remember the name, but it's Madsen Field.
0: That seems like a natural progression to me for some reason.
1: But it's definitely the picture that pops up like, yep, that's the one I was thinking of.
0: So you'll know it when you see it.
1: Yep. Kind of a red and brick building.
0: Yes, exactly.
1: Yep.
0: Okay, very good. Since we're starting in Minnesota, let's stay over there. The Vikings did announce their starter at the QB position, and Derek Hansen is joining us. You were trying to take in some of KOC's press conference. Emphasize trying to take in.
2: I don't know if Vikings.com had an overload or whatever, because our sister station and the whole thing just crashed. So we'll hopefully get some sound on that a little bit later. But, yeah, it was not a big shock, I think, but it does show that this competition was a farce from the day one. I mean, because if you're doing a true quarterback competition, you're letting both of them play a little bit in the first two preseason games. I mean, this thing was a rigged game from the day one is what this proves. And I think what happened was Kyler Murray did not perform well Sunday night in the big, Fox 9 down in the cities was airing it and was all this. And he threw two interceptions, didn't look all that good. Mm-hmm. So I think he just wanted to tamper it down a little bit and say, okay, this is the deal. This is what we got going on. The interesting part of it, and we talked about this a little bit yesterday, J.J. McCarthy, he did say, was the backup. And I think that's the most intriguing thing about this, because to Eric's point, well, are they going to put Carson in? Are they going to dish off J.J. McCarthy? I think if J.J. McCarthy handles this situation maturely, mm-hmm. I think he is going to be the backup, and I think he'll be ready to go if Kyler gets hurt or doesn't perform well.
0: Yeah, Kyler Murray being announced as the starting quarterback, J.J. McCarthy as the backup. Now, I saw a bunch of people, of course, online, because if you say it and it's got your quote and attributed to you, and if it's online, people don't forget that KOC was quoted as saying how quarterbacks, young quarterbacks don't fail organizations. Organizations fail young quarterbacks. I don't feel like that is appropriate for this decision. I tell you, because it's not as though he's benched forever. I mean, he is, what, 23 years old?
2: 23, 24.
0: Yeah. There is a learning curve most times for people getting into the NFL, especially at that position. There's nothing wrong with learning behind somebody that's been a veteran and waiting for your shot. Look at what Green Bay's done, you know, time after time. So when people are saying that this is some sort of failure for J.J. McCarthy for the Vikings, I just don't buy it.
2: Well, I think it's the silliest thing ever. Yeah. I mean, first of all, he showed glimpses of what he can do. I thought on the road to Dallas, on the road to Detroit last year, I thought he looked good. The fourth quarter in both Bears games, one a win, one a loss. I mean, he's showing you glimpses of what he has. And you still have him under 5 years. So this, he's going into his third year here. You'll have him going into his fourth year. You can option for his fifth year and keep him around under a rookie contract. I don't know why you wouldn't. Yeah. Unless he is a malcontent in the locker room over this.
0: A diva.
2: That's the only way that you get rid of him. If not, you let him pay his dues, as you say, and let him figure this out and mature a little bit and learn from Carson Wentz and Kyler Murray. I also think that Justin Jefferson had the finger on the scale of Kyler Murray. He did not have a good statistical year last year. They did not make the playoffs. I think he sees the explosive arm that Kyler Murray has, knowing that the ball can get downfield to him. And just listening to his press conferences and the skull sounds that I did on Couch Potato Radio, it seemed like number 18 was much in favor of number one starting at quarterback. I don't think he dislikes J.J. McCarthy. I just think he knows with this roster, you need a more veteran quarterback to go in there and not have a guy learn on the fly.
0: Yep. The window, as we like to speak of when it comes to professional sports, particular football, you know, I mean, it's only open for a short amount of time.
2: Especially if your team leader is going to come back here in a couple weeks here, number 22, and Harrison Smith is going to play, I think, in my opinion, and he's going to show up late at camp, because why not?
0: Yeah, I've heard about some of these more senior veterans be like, yeah, camp, you know, at this age is not really worth it.
2: Well, no. I mean, it's he won't have film study. I mean, seriously, I mean, he knows that defense like the back of his hand. And when Brian Flores was coming back, I knew that. I really feel like he's coming back. It's just going to be right before the third preseason game, he's going to show up.
0: Just to get back in shape.
2: Once fans don't show up at training camp anymore in a couple weeks, all of a sudden he'll show up at the practice facility. I really believe that. So
0: what I like about this coming out at the point that I did, I know we're kind of going back and forth. When will it? I think Brian Sean yesterday on Afternoons Live said it's going to be soon, like this week. Is now you have Kyler Murray getting a lot of the reps, if not all of them, with that number one, all the starters. You can get them in that rhythm, like you say, Justin Jefferson. And then hit the ground running come season opener.
2: And I think it also does, and Jack Michaels and I talk about this a little bit, the fact that, know, he doesn't like to start his quarterbacks in preseason games. And if he went to played him and played the other three in preseason games, that would have made you wonder what's going on here. So I think because of that, he does want to play him at New York, and so now he doesn't have to, and I don't think he will. Should he? Yes. I think Kevin O'Connell is making a mistake by not playing him at all, but I just don't see it. You know, Justin Jefferson's not going to play. Aaron Jones isn't going to play. Christian Darrisaw probably isn't going to play. I mean, so a lot of the main starters aren't going to play coming up throughout the preseason. But and I do think they want him to be established next week when they have those Ravens joint practices a week from Wednesday and Thursday to make sure that, hey, this is the number one guy that we're going to feature against this pretty good Baltimore Ravens team.
0: Yeah. I'm just glad that, hey, it's put to rest. No more speculation. We can all just move on and wait for that that preseason game that's coming up Saturday right here on KFGO.
2: How about that? 11 a.m. I mean, Scott Outdoors Brew and Agri at 10 a.m., just to remind people, the next 2 weeks, actually, because both the Giants and Ravens game going to be here on KFGO. So
0: very good. At no cost to you, mind you. Derek, I was appreciative. We'll check back in at about 4:50, 4:30, somewhere there, all right?
2: Sounds good.
0: Derek Hansen, he's with the Drive Time News and Couch Potato Radio. And, of course, as you just heard, Kyler Murray named the starting quarterback for your Minnesota Vikings. Afternoons Live is just getting started. KFGO time is 2:19. I'm Tyler Axness. Don't go anywhere.
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0: shout out to Ms. Osmonstead from Prairie View Elementary in Devil's Lake, third grade. Sent in a nice note, and I apologize that I missed her, but appreciate you dropping off that letter earlier today, and I'll be in touch, getting caught up on some of that. In the meantime, here's what's coming up the rest of After News Live. Chris Atterbury is your play-by-play of your Minnesota Twins. 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You can find them on Main Avenue in West Fargo. The Twins are back in action a little bit later on tonight, winning last night as they were host of Baltimore, as they will be again tonight and tomorrow. And then Philadelphia is going to be in town as well. So we'll get the latest from Chris Atterbury. If you have any questions or comments about the Twins, I think a game and a half back in the wild card. I think it's 3.5 in the Central. I'll ask him, but I think that's where we find ourselves on this day that is already August 11th. That's coming up. We're also going to be heading on out to Bismarck. Earlier today, there was a press conference, and in less than 1 month's time, there's going to be a special session. And, well, Kratom, obviously, the reason why the governor is calling the men and women back to Bismarck. It will not be the only thing addressed. I guarantee that. Now, the question ultimately will be whether or not data centers are addressed or even if they're allowed to be discussed. State Senator Tim Matherin from District 11 here in Fargo is offering a bill that's going to do a variety of things. Prohibit public officials from signing non-disclosure agreements. Would also put a temporary data center moratorium on, and there's a process to get these before the entire legislature. I'm not confident that the majority that really doesn't want to touch this, they want to have the appearance that they're taking it serious, but are too afraid to actually take a stand and lead on any of this, is going to allow for a vote on this. But kudos to Senator Tim Matherin for at least having the decency to take what is being talked about all across the state and offering it up in a bill form that could be amended, could be shifted around to find some compromise if necessary, but I'm not confident they're going to even allow it to go that far. But the senator is going to join us and explain his reasoning behind what the bill would do as it currently rests. And I'll have him explain the process of how, during a special session that's called by the governor, you're not limited to the 3 days. I know that's what they want to keep it confined to, and that's to try to keep from a runaway session, of which I think that legislative council, which is the attorneys that actually do all the work for these part-time lawmakers, I think there's already been like 20 different bills submitted to them to try to write up before they get together in September. This is the one and the issue that, quite frankly, a lot of people are talking about, whether they're in their farm shops, at the cafes, inside of downtown Fargo, and it is about these centers. And to throw together a makeshift interim committee out of fear because the public's starting to get a little angry about it isn't enough. And the Senate Majority Leader and David Hoge is trying to make that be some appeasement, saying, well, look, we got this interim committee here. Not good enough, Senator. So we'll visit with Senator Matherin on that. And the Institute for Justice, we've got an attorney joining us to talk about flock cameras. This has been a subject that's been off and on here on Afternoons Live, but I had wanted to have this conversation for a couple of days, but finally got somebody, and lo and behold, demonstrators are planning to gather this weekend in Fargo to protest the growing use of flock surveillance cameras. So there's going to be a protest and a car meet that's going on, I believe it's on the corner of 45th Street and 13th Avenue, Saturday at 4 o'clock. It is organized by two groups. They call themselves the 701s Most Wanted and the Midnight Mafia. I haven't been able to find any contact information from those groups, but they're being public about it, saying this is what we would like to see in this peaceful protest that's going to be gathered at that time. Other areas haven't handled it so peacefully, and it's not, you know, across the nation as far as distance. It's kind of in our backyard, where you've had some people go and tear down flock cameras. I've seen here in the metro area, not to that extent, but I have seen what are, in essence, yard signs below the intersections where there have been a flock camera, pointing out that, hey, this intersection is basically being monitored with one of those cameras. So that's the extent of what I've seen here. But I can tell you this, the growing angst across the country about the utilization of not only this type of technology, but other artificial intelligence when it comes to law enforcement is growing. I saw in California, for example, where they had had a contract that the LAPD has declined to renew its Flock contract after an internal audit found about 33% false positive rates. That they were saying basically, oh, this looks like it's an internal, or this looks like it's a stolen vehicle, only to have 32%, 33% coming back completely wrong and, well, I guess, fabricated. So just because the technology is built and available doesn't mean it's ready. So we're going to visit about that and what some of these national groups are trying to do to maybe kind of curb the expansion of some of this going forward. Technology is one of those things. I said this the other day when they called the special session. When it comes to narcotics and drugs and technology, policy is always so far behind on it. Seems as though people are trying to take it into their own hands. So we're going to talk about that, twins, and data centers between now and 5 o'clock right here on KFGO.
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9: KFGO News, it's partly sunny, 82 degrees, Fargo, Moorhead at 2:30. I'm Nate Cohen. Oliver County State's Attorney Patrick Waters has officially filed a response to North Dakota Attorney General Drew Wrigley this morning regarding a petition for his removal as state's attorney. Waters wrote in his response he thinks it's unfortunate that residents attack good and true elected officials that serve their county. He also wrote he thinks that the petition is not worth the paper it was written on. The initial complaint detailed 23 allegations against Waters, including an accusation of a hostile work environment, refusing to charge out cases of public safety, and illegally bringing a gun into the Oliver County Courthouse. Waters is providing the Attorney General with responses to all 23 allegations. His response included 29 supporting documents. Waters says he anticipates that the petition for his removal will be dismissed by the Attorney General, and he will be able to get back to serving the people of Oliver County. It's 2:31, 82 degrees. 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
9: Partly sunny Fargo-Moorhead, KFGO News, time 2:31. Great Plains Food Bank in Fargo is celebrating a milestone in the construction of its new statewide distribution center. The more than 70,000 square foot facility now has all four walls in place. It's expected to open later this year. That facility will cost more than $30 million. Great Plains Food Bank CEO Ann Prifferl says that they've raised three-quarters of the funding needed. She's excited and grateful about that support, but she says the job is not finished.
6: We still need funding to get us across the finish line in order to be able to have the project fully funded. So we have about 25% more dollars that's needed to be raised for this $30 million project.
9: The land for the facility includes space for expansion if the demand for food assistance in the Fargo-Moorhead region outgrows the capacity. Minnesota voters who haven't voted early are headed to the polls today for the primary election and to choose which Republicans and Democrats will be on the ballot in November.
12: U.S. Senator Amy Klobuchar will almost certainly be Democrats' candidate for governor, but on the Republican side, there is a tough battle. MyPillow former CEO Mike Lindell jumped out front in the polls after receiving President Trump's endorsement. Minnesota House Speaker Lisa Damoth trailing in single digits, with Minnesota GOP-endorsed candidate Kendall Qualls a distant third. In the U.S. Senate race on the Republican side, polls show sportscaster Michelle Tafoya well out front of party-endorsed candidate Adam Schwarzy and Royce White, who lost to Klobuchar in 2024. But on the Democratic side for U.S. Senate, it is a close race between Lieutenant Governor Peggy Flanagan and 2nd District U.S. Representative Angie Craig. For U.S. House, there are Democratic primaries today in the 2nd and 7th Congressional Districts, Republican primaries in the 3rd and 6th, and Republican and Democratic primaries in the 1st, 4th, 5th, and 8th Congressional Districts. And there are a number of high-profile Minnesota Senate and House primaries, which will set the field for November. Bill Werner reporting.
9: And taking a look at the KFGO Weather Center forecast now, we're expecting a partly sunny afternoon, smoke and haze aloft. Afternoon high of about 83 degrees, winds out of the north at 6 to 14. Partly cloudy overnight, smoke and haze aloft, slight chance for showers and thunderstorms, a low temperature of 62. Partly sunny tomorrow, smoke and haze again. We do have a slight chance for showers and thunderstorms continuing, a high of 82 tomorrow. Thursday, partly sunny, 77 for the high. 82 degrees right now, partly sunny, Fargo-Moorhead, Nate Cohn, News Radio, KFGO.
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14: A lot of people commenting in here, why don't you interrupt him? Why are you letting him filibuster? A lot of people completely disagreeing with him. Others saying, Joel, basically he whooped you in this conversation. Understand my job. You can hate Joel Heitkamp. We don't sit here and just take the opinion of one side or the other. We book both sides. We do. That's the reason this talk show is not only number one, but it's number one by far.
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0: had two solid starts last night. It was a spectacular start. And against his old team, so all the storylines in play there, I thought that was great. Hoffman missed his bat. Minter gave up the one home run, which happens. But I just think our bullpen's so much deeper now that you just feel better about how things lay out. So I like that. Obviously, the other big addition is bringing Kalen Culpepper up from AAA, and he hit the home run. He struggled. You know, since then, that's not abnormal for guys when they first come up. He hasn't really been tested a lot since day one defensively. That's where I think the real growing is going to come. The offense will sort itself out. So it's fun to have him around. I like his energy. And again, why wait, right? Let's see what we can do now. So I like that. I mean, I don't like 5 one-run losses on the road trip. That stunk. I don't like giving up runs in the first inning in 7 or 9 games. That wasn't very much fun. But again, I keep coming back. It's lather, rinse, repeat with this club. Just when you want to count them out, they don't let you. They climb up off the mat and they win a couple of ball games, and suddenly you're like, gosh, dang, they're right there again. And so it's kind of who they are. It's a big stretch here with good teams coming in, you know, Philly and Atlanta. Mm-hmm. But just the way we've done it all year long is just take it one game at a time. And tonight's Bailey Ober's night, and let's get back within a game of 500.
1: Well, and we were having that conversation yesterday. We have a weekly roundtable in our 4 o'clock hour, and that's pretty much what one of our guys was saying with the Twins yesterday is, you know, you get a couple of losses, you think, oh, okay, is this going to be where it falls apart? Then all of a sudden, a couple wins, and it just pulls you right back in. And, you know, that's where we are right now in this season, which, again, I keep asking those same people, you know, at the beginning of the season, before the regular season got underway. If you would have thought that the Twins were going to be where they are right now, nobody saw this season coming the way it has. And it's just been enjoyable because even in those losses, like you say, yeah, heartbreaking, a one-run loss, but every game has been in play, it seems, for the most part.
0: Yeah, look, we've got warts, right? Like, we still have more questions than answers about where our guys fit long-term. Who's a shortstop? Who's a second baseman? Where does Keyshaw play? Where does Royce play? But we've got a lot to like, too, and that's why it's competitive. It really, honestly, is going to boil down to, at some point in time, can we win 4 in a row, 5 out of 6? Mm-hmm. You know, can which of these, like, 10 teams hovering right around the equator is going to have a hot streak at some point in the next 2 months. And whoever has the hot streak at the right time probably ends up going to the playoffs.
1: Yesterday, and I'm going to throw this man right under the bus because you know him personally, Derek Hanson was complaining about the lack of bunting. And that was at 4 o'clock. And then I get a text from him at 8:30 last night. He goes, yeah, now, of course, Austin Martin lays down a perfect bunt.
0: I don't blame him because Austin Martin was horrible bunting on the road trip. He had a terrible road trip basically in every way, shape, and form. And he had spots to get down meaningful bunts in Milwaukee, and he failed like 3 or 4 times and didn't get the runner across. We didn't score, stifled. And then they got a guy, Jiwon Bae, who just came off the airplane, had never even played in a minor league game with him. He drops down 2 bunts in the same game. So I get why you're upset, but Austin was awesome last night. I mean, the bunt was great. He also ripped a home run, jolted the ball off the wall in right center field. He stole base. He had clearly his best game since like May and just looked like he had some pep in his step. So I understand bemoaning the lack of bunting because it's been pretty poor and it certainly reared its head against the Milwaukee team. They kept laying him down and making it look easy. But Austin did get the job done last night.
1: When it comes to the stretch, right, what are we, 40 games somewhere in there left in the season, and we think about, okay, what's it going to take to get that hot streak where we can rip 5 games in a row? You know, I mean, I know injuries are part of the game, but Joel Ryan, I'm curious what the latest is on him and, of course, Byron Buxton.
0: Well, Byron worked out on the field yesterday, which was great. He actually took BP from Shelty. Shelty threw the BP, which was fun. I think Shelty might be hurting more than Byron today after throwing that round of BP. Hadn't thrown in a while, but so that was refreshing to see. And so Buck close, hopefully. And I don't have an exact time, but he was doing the things that you do as a precursor to getting activated yesterday. So that was a good sign because he hadn't been doing much of anything prior to that. Joe obviously has to sit for a certain amount of time and, you know, it's a strained glute. They had to search and hunt and peck to find it. It was mild. I think he'll be fine. I hope he'll be fine. If we're going to win a bunch of games to get in the playoffs, Joe and Byron will certainly have to be a part of it. There are

0: two All-Stars. You know, that's what's disappointing. We've had, I think, the last couple of starts for Joe where we got back to 500, handed him the ball, and we're like, yeah, our best guy's got the ball. You know, we're ready to go over 500 or whatever, and he's just been terrible. So I hope that that was because of the gluten, that there are more good Joe Ryan starts in front of him. So not sure when or even when he can come off, but I would assume he'll be back as soon as he's eligible.
1: Literally a pain in the rear, unfortunately, for Joe Ryan. But, you know, hopefully that, like you say, if we're going to want to get this to where we're all hoping it goes, those two coming back and playing like they're capable is going to be necessary for that. When it comes to the rest of this week, obviously Baltimore's in town again today, tomorrow. And then, you know, the stretch ahead, you got Philadelphia, you got Atlanta. What needs to happen when it comes to the remainder of this week before I let you go?
0: You're burying the lead. We're going to the Field of Dreams. We're going to be in the cornfield on Thursday. So we're playing the Phillies at Dyersville. Once-in-a-lifetime sort of situation. It's the third game they've ever had there. The first two were on temporary stadiums. The one had a walk-off. It was White Sox-Cubs. And then the other was the Reds, I think, and the Cubs. We're playing in the new ballpark they made. I think the Saints are playing there tonight, in fact, against the Iowa Cubs. But we're going to, the Field of Dreams, we're going to fly down Thursday morning. We're going to hang out in the cornfield. There's going to be the biggest gathering of Hall of Famers outside of Cooperstown since the All-Century team and Ted Williams in 1999 at Fenway at the All-Star game. So it's going to be amazing. I mean, I think it'd be like 30 of the greatest players ever going to walk out of that corn, and out onto the Field of Dreams. It's Netflix paid a boatload for the rights. I don't know what the heck they're going to do with it, but that's where you can see the pictures, but Danny and I get to broadcast it. So Danny and I are thrilled, and we can't wait, and we are not looking past Thursday. This is get these Baltimore wins, and then let's go to Dyersville, man. I went and rewatched the movie, showed it to my daughter. Danny rewatched the movie. So this is all about old Moonlight Graham and going the distance, and Build It and He Will Come, and James Earl Jones, and Costner, and the whole nine yards. So Field of Dreams game.
1: When it comes to your prep for that game, you rewatch that movie. Did you jot down some lines that you're going to try to sneak in under these airwaves?
0: No, those are W.P. Kinsella's lines. Everybody knows them. I'll have my own drab language try to describe the game. It's a game and it counts. So, you know, it's not like you can veer too far off course, but I think the setting is going to be awesome, and I'm very grateful that we get a chance to be a part of it. It's going to be again, once-in-a-lifetime deal.
1: There's no doubt. Looking forward to that broadcast. We'll be listening live here on your home for Twins out on this side of Minnesota and, of course, North Dakota, KFGO. Chris, I always appreciate it, man. I'm up against the weather update. We'll chat again next Tuesday. Until then, you take care, all right?
0: All right, unless it turns into Children of the Corn and I don't come back. we're planning on being here.
1: Sounds good, my friend. We'll be listening. I appreciate it. It's Chris Atterbury, your play-by-play of the Minnesota Twins. You'll catch them right here starting at 6 o'clock is the pregame. That first pitch at 6:40 tonight. Get your weather update. Too Tall Tom is back. He'll get you the latest forecast for the week ahead. And we'll come back to more Afternoons Live right after this.

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1: Good afternoon. I'm KFGO Chief Meteorologist Tom Szymanski. For the rest of the day, partly sunny. Smoke and haze aloft. Will be within a couple of degrees of 83 with a north wind at 6 to 14. Partly cloudy overnight tonight. And again, smoke and haze aloft. Slight chance for showers and thunderstorms. 62. Northeast wind under 8. Tomorrow, partly sunny. Smoke and haze aloft. Slight chance for showers and thunderstorms. High 82. North wind at 7 to 22. And Thursday, partly sunny, high 77. Rest of the forecast through the weekend will be coming your way next hour.
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2: Is it too late to spray fungicide in corn or soybeans? Hi, I'm Darren Hefty. We'll talk about this important question on today's Ag PhD radio update.
3: Cooler crops make higher yields. 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
2: In soybeans, if you're worried about white mold or general late-season diseases, you can still spray, but you'll need to move quickly. On our farm, we're making our last pass on our soybeans right now because of our history with white mold and the fact that it's worked for us in the past to spot spray in those areas. If there are insects or spider mites, we'll add an insecticide or a miticide, and we always add a fulvic acid product like Nutex EDA or Fulfor when spraying fungicides in any crop. In corn, it's probably too late now to spray unless you're very worried about southern rust or tar spot. In the last couple of years, we've seen huge gains in corn spraying this late, but only if southern rust or tar spot shows up. With most other diseases, it's probably not worth it to spray anymore this season. But today's Ag PhD radio update, I'm Darren Hefty.
4: Hey everybody, it's Chris Atterbury. The Twins have won 6 of their last 7 home series, and they've got a chance to make it 7 of 8 tonight at Target Field. 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Swung on and hit well for Bell. Deep left center field for Josh. That's headed for the bullpen and gone for a 3-run homer. 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

0: Only about 10 minutes until it is 3 o'clock, and then, we're heading out to Bismarck. There was a press conference earlier today, and it has to do with the special session coming up. And we've been saying here on Afternoons Live, it is appropriate to have somebody introduce, at least get the conversation started out in Bismarck, something on data centers. And State Senator Tim Mathern is the one who is forcing that conversation. And there's a few things in here. Now, I know you just heard, in fact, on the KFJO news update, some of the tensions that's going on out across the region. In fact, Oliver County, you have a state's attorney that he had a petition going around. I think they had like 250 signatures gathered questioning and calling into question, I guess I should say, their state's attorney. He's had the ability now to respond because that petition was filed with the Attorney General, of basically asking the Attorney General and the governor to remove the state's attorney. I don't know if it'll go anywhere, but it shows the tension in that county. North of Fargo here in Harwood, I know there was a petition that had been going around, and I believe they acquired enough signatures. Yet to be determined what will happen next, but asking for more transparency on what the next stages of development will be. If you've been north of the metro area here on I-29, you've seen the rapid development of that Applied Digital area. And I think right now there's two buildings. They're anticipating, more. And there's a question that is being asked through that petition of whether or not the public should know more about the expansions of those and other industries if they come, which you've been told is likely going to be the case. Time will tell on that. But about having more input, or at least transparency, with the public. And a lot of that boils down to, my opinion, is the fact that these communities in Harwood, out in Oliver County, in Allendale, and all these other areas where you're having these pop up, these non-disclosure agreements. And part of what we're going to visit with the senator about is the fact that right now it's perfectly legal, very questionable, but for public officials to sign non-disclosure agreements is something that I think is one of those that, even hearing people say, this might not be the appropriate time to address from the state level these data centers, the non-disclosure agreements probably is something that should not happen on a public side. Visiting with people up in Harwood, for example, when the NDAs are a focus, I mean, there's people whom I visit with up there that are, you know, in the business community saying, well, look, we do NDAs all the time. Yeah, as a private business, there's a difference when you're doing this, you know, from business to business versus when you're doing it from a business to a public council, commission, township, board, whatever it might be. Prohibiting public officials from visiting with the public about what might be coming to their neighborhood. And I do give kudos to the governor for publicly saying two of those jurisdictions don't sign them. But the thing is, this is moving so rapidly that we're already behind in having any semblance of a plan. From a public, as far as you and I are concerned, to say that there's not plans and conversations happening behind closed doors, I think would be naive to go along with that. Yesterday, I was telling you about MDU asking about their rate increase of 14.5% after bragging about making more profit and more revenue last year than they had the year before. So they're doing just fine. A part of that equation is the fact that the state of North Dakota has $500 million in backing of the WBI pipeline that MDU is a large part of, because it's their subsidiary as WBI, and it's going to be taking the natural gas from the Bakken through areas of North Dakota that, as I've told you, if you're a regular listener, you put that map of that pipeline and you take a map of where these proposed data centers are, they line up pretty good. And that tells me that there has been those sorts of conversations somewhere along the line. Might not have been a violation of open meetings. I do not know who has been in the know of it, but certainly those that get to make the decisions all said, yep, let's go forward with this. We'll back it by $500 million here. So having that balance of having elected officials Because they've earned the job, you voted for them, or they at least got enough votes to be on there and saying, okay, we're going to instill our trust into you. That can so easily be broken by just the sheer appearance of trying to keep something from you after they get the job. And I know that in North Dakota, there's competitions. I mean, it's not just North Dakota. I mean, we're competing against communities all the time. We're competing against other states. But in North Dakota, we have always been so eager to say, we want it all, and we want it now. Whether it's the Fu Feng project up north of Grand Forks, dairy operations, crushing plants. I mean, the list goes on. It's not isolated to data centers, but I think it's the rapid popping up across the state, being sprinkled across the prairie here, that has people concerned. And especially, I would say, those in those very rural communities whom have lived there their entire lives, have chosen to make that their home for the duration that they have because of the quality of life and what they just want out of where they call home. And there is a risk that that's no longer going to be the case. Now, in Harwood, you're still in the early stages. I mean, it's the construction phase right now. And there's been an impact, maybe more of an annoyance. I'm hoping I don't have to replace another windshield because of some of the semi-traffic that has kicked up some rocks. I've already done enough of that. Not related to the data center, but the traffic and the amount of people, it's been noticeable. And that's going to be a temporary inconvenience. I get that. Because once construction's completed, whenever that might be, the number of people that are employed at that data center is going to be very minor to what is being out there right now. But nonetheless, when it comes to trying to get a plan, a foundation of what we would like to see collectively, or at least to provide these communities the resources to address this however they see fit. If we're going to be about local control, they should still be able to have that, but at least have some information, some guardrails, whatever it might be, and your legislature is too afraid to do anything. In fact, I think there are some lawmakers that are actively pursuing getting these things to where they are, and who knows the reason behind some of that, aside from, hey, look, it's a new industry. Look at how much property taxes are going to be involved here, which I get the return on that is one thing when it comes to budgets, but the return on what it is to have a cordial conversation in your neighborhood is an entirely different thing, and that's the trouble we're seeing across these communities, that people are angry about it. Whether they're for it or against it, tensions are high. So let's talk about what at least is being attempted with the lawmaker that is introducing a bill that might at least spark a conversation in a special session. When we come back, State Senator Tim Mathern joins us right here on Afternoons Live.
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8: ABC News, I'm Michelle Franzen. Attacks on vessels intensifying in the Gulf region. The Houthis in Yemen claiming they targeted a cargo ship transporting Saudi military equipment in the Red Sea, killing six. The ongoing war with Iran, along with inflation, also impacting Americans saddled with debt.
9: We owe more and we're not paying our bills on time. The Federal Reserve Bank of New York says Americans now owe $1.26 trillion on credit cards, and 12% of us are delinquent in paying even the minimum amount. The high cost of gas, groceries, and household items all contributing. One thing helping those lucky enough to own a home, equity. More people are tapping into that, figuring a refinanced mortgage at a little over 6.5% makes more sense than a credit card balance of 23%. Sherry Preston, ABC News.
8: Severe storms on the move. A tornado warning temporarily grounded planes in Chicago earlier today. That forced evacuation at Midway Airport's air traffic control tower. The same storms now targeting the mid-Atlantic. This is ABC News. A recall has gone out for one of the world's most popular vehicles.
10: Toyota is recalling certain recent versions of the Camry over concerns the instrument cluster could fail when starting the car, knocking out power to things like the hazard lights and the seatbelt reminder. The National Highway Traffic Safety Administration says this increases the risk of a crash. More than 500,000 of the popular sedans are being recalled from the 2025 and 2026 model years. Toyota says it'll notify owners by September 21st and that dealers will fix the issue through a software update. Mike Dubusky, ABC News.
8: A Maine lifeguard is speaking out after he says a great white shark dragged him 6 feet underwater. Greg Wilford works at Scarborough Beach and was on shark patrol. He says something grabbed the rescue buoy that was strapped to his body and pulled.
11: Once I realized that it wasn't a boat, I was fighting for my life.
8: Amazingly, Wilford was unhurt. He also says he ran out and closed the beach. I'm Michelle Franzen, ABC News.
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15: We have partly sunny skies right now, 83 degrees in Fargo, Moorhead. For KFGO News, I'm Darren Selvig. Firefighters are on the scene of a house explosion near Parker's Prairie in Ottertail County. The sheriff's office says the explosion was reported around 9:30 this morning. The house was fully engulfed in flames when crews arrived. One person has not been accounted for. The sheriff's office is asking people to avoid the area as crews continue to work. Oliver County State's Attorney Patrick Waters officially filed a response to North Dakota Attorney General Drew Wrigley this morning regarding a petition asking for his removal as state's attorney.
16: Waters wrote in his response that he thinks it's unfortunate that residents attack good and true elected officials that serve their county. He also wrote that he thinks the petition is not worth the paper that it was written on. The initial complaint detailed 23 allegations against Waters, including accusations of a hostile work environment, refusing to charge out cases of public safety, and illegally bringing a gun into the Oliver County Courthouse. Waters is providing the Attorney General with responses to all 23 allegations. His response includes 29 supporting documents for his claims. Waters says he anticipates that the petition for his removal will be dismissed by the Attorney General, and he will be able to get back to serving the people of Oliver County. Nate Cohn, News Radio, KFGO.
15: Taylor Farms is recalling several products containing jalapenos in Minnesota due to possible salmonella contamination. The company was recently linked to a cyclospora outbreak involving lettuce products. The recall includes several items sold at Walmart stores in Minnesota, including hot or spicy pico de gallo and mild pico de gallo. Taylor Farms says it's not aware of any illnesses connected to the recalled jalapeno products. Minnesota voters are deciding today which candidates move on to the November 3rd general election. The primary ballot features several major contests, including races for U.S. Senate, governor, and Congress. Voters do not need to belong to a political party to participate, but they must stick with candidates from one party on the partisan portion of the ballot. In races where more than one candidate is seeking a party's nomination, the winner advances to the November election. In nonpartisan contests, the top finishers move on. Polls will be open until 8 p.m. tonight for the primary elections. Minnesota Secretary of State Steve Simon says the primaries are an opportunity for Minnesotans to help shape the general election.
17: As I travel around the state, I hear from a number of people from time to time who say, as to the general election, that they don't like who the candidates are. They don't like what's on the menu. This is an opportunity to shape who and what is on the menu for the general election. So I really urge Minnesotans to vote in the primary election.
15: You can find info on polling places by heading to mnvotes.gov. Your forecast now from the KFGO Weather Center for the rest of tonight. Partly cloudy, more smoke and haze. Slight chance for showers and thunderstorms tonight, a low of 62 degrees. Tomorrow, partly sunny, slight chance for showers and thunderstorms again. Expecting a high of 82 with north winds 7 to 22 miles an hour tomorrow. And in our extended forecast for Thursday, partly sunny, low of 59, high of 77. Right now at Fargo-Moorhead, it's 83 degrees. I'm Darren Selvig, News Radio KFGO.
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0: Second hour of Afternoons Live kicking off here. It's Tuesday afternoon, and your KFGO time is 3:07. And as we were telling you before the top of the hour news, a special session, we've discussed that at length. I had suggested that you're probably going to have more to digest and discuss than just the ban on Kratom. We were talking yesterday that it would be malpractice if there was not a discussion on data centers and what the state legislature would like to see done with them. Well, and behold, State Senator Tim Mathern is introducing a bill to do just that. And the senator joins us right now. Senator Mathern, welcome back to Afternoons Live. I hope you've been well.
18: I've been well, and thank you for taking up this issue. Citizens are concerned about it.
0: Well, and hey, Senator, I mean, you know now that I live up in Harwood, and it's a topic every other day up there. In fact, there was a petition going on, I think it was just last week, trying to have more transparency in these conversations going forward, now that, well, there's already two buildings that have been constructed up there. But it's not just Harwood. You've got Oliver County, where they had a petition to basically try to get removed the state's attorney over in that county. This is something that tensions are boiling over, and I think there's a lot of people looking to the state for some guidance here. And I'm just happy that you've introduced or plan to introduce a bill to at least get the conversation, if not something done about it.
18: Well, I certainly want to do more than just introduce. We need a situation to prevent what has happened there in Harwood and Fargo. The main bill I'm introducing would require transparency and would make it illegal for any government official, elected or staff, to sign a non-disclosure agreement.
0: When it comes to that second one, that seems to be the point of contention, I would say, out of the gate, Senator, is when you've got public officials signing non-disclosure agreements, meaning the public cannot and will not know about what's being discussed or planned. You get questions, and I got them into the show when Applied Digital's press releases come out saying, okay, what did those officials get in return for signing an NDA? Oftentimes, I would assume probably nothing, can't guarantee it, but that's the point where we're at right now, because this is the way that the state law is allowing this to go forward, Senator.
18: Yes, and what people need to know, they need to know about the location, the energy use, the type of energy. They need to know how much water. They need to know how much land is going to be taken. They need to know what are the roads going to be like. They need to know what environmental impacts are going to be. And they need to know, Are they giving away tax incentives? Are there deals behind the deal that are basically taxes? And when they don't pay tax or they pay less tax because of some deal, the citizens ought to know, because there is a certain cost to government. If somebody gets a break, that means everybody else has to take up the slack.
0: Well, I think we just saw that in a conversation that we're having with West Fargo Mayor Eric Jurdevig a couple weeks ago when it comes to some of their tax incentives from the last 10, 15 years that they're looking at how they're going to be paying back and utilizing sales tax to accomplish this. The question that I keep getting from listeners is, why the rush in North Dakota? Why are we rushing into this full steam ahead? I'm curious what you've been hearing on that.
18: Well, the rush is because billionaires have jumped onto this as being the next new development. So people with lots of money are investing here. We've got 4,000 of these already up. And the big drawing board says there's going to be another 4,000. And so the rush is money finding a place to invest, and they're looking for the places where there are the fewest regulations. And so it's money, but I think North Dakota better be protecting its back before it sells itself to companies that are really taking the profit elsewhere. They aren't spending it in Harwood or Fargo. They're spending it other places in the world.
0: I pointed out this mad dash that we allow ourselves to get in North Dakota. You know, we're eager to be the wasteland for other states, you know, resources. I think about the Summit Carbon Solutions pipeline. When other states are saying no, North Dakota says, yep, bring it on up, no matter how much. I look back to when the oil boom started, Senator, and you and I working out in the state Senate trying to address the fact that we were so eager to just get everything as quickly as we could, that companies were dumping radioactive filter stocks out in an abandoned garage out in, I think, Noonan. We've always been so eager to say, yes, please come here, without really, I think, having a thorough conversation or a plan of what happens once they say, okay, here, we're going to sign on this dotted line. And it seems to me that that's exactly what you're asking in this this proposal.
18: Yes. And I think sometimes we aren't sticking up for ourselves the way we should. Mm-hmm. You know, we're sort of given the label of being out there in nowhere land. And so maybe we jump at things too fast. And the time has come when citizens and people around the world, they appreciate nature. That's going up and up. Our appreciation of nature, our appreciation of open spaces, our appreciation of being able to see the stars at night. And if we gave that all away, we will have given away our most unique attribute as a state.
0: State Senator Tim Mathern is our guest. We're talking about his bill that would have some changes when it comes to data centers, prohibiting public officials from signing non-disclosure agreements, having more transparency on location, I think energy, water usage, tax exemptions. Talk to me about the process. We got a special session that the governor called, which I know frees up a little bit more of what the legislature can do, because you're not confined to the 2-year, 80-day limit. I know that the majority leader of your chamber, David Hoge, said, look, we want to get things done in and out in 3 days. Let's say this deferred bills committee says, yep, there's enough here, and we've heard enough from constituents that we need to take up Senator Mathern's bill. Is there enough time for citizens to get engaged with it? You know, given the hearing process from one chamber to the next, is there enough time to actually take in what people want from a public perspective in this process?
18: Well, I think there's plenty of time. It's interesting. Kratom was not being studied. Kratom was not high on the agenda of citizens' concerns. And I'm getting a lot of feedback for and against the Kratom issue. That's complicated too. That's a substance that could be beneficial or destroy people. Anyway, we haven't been discussing that, and we're going to pass a law on it. But we have been discussing data centers for years. We have been discussing water projects for years. We have been discussing energy projects for years. We have a special committee on AI and data centers. So we have done more research into this than we have on Kratom. So if we can do Kratom in 3 days, we can do data centers and AI usage in 3 days. There's no reason we can't. Now, the bill I introduced doesn't say they're illegal. The bill says these are the things that have to be transparent. And the bill says then government officials can't sign these agreements. So what's so complicated about that?
0: Well, and to the last one, I mean, the governor has come out and said, don't sign these. I see in response to your bill, Senate Majority Leader David Hogue saying, yeah, don't sign these. So to me, if there's all this bipartisan agreement to say don't do the NDAs, well, then put it in law and just get it done at the very least, Senator. It seems to me that of all things, that's the one that should be an easy no-brainer just to get done. It shouldn't take you more than the 3 days in a special session just to accomplish that, at the very least.
18: Yeah, no question. And I don't know a one citizen who wants their government official to sign a non-disclosure agreement. I don't know. I literally don't know a one citizen. No. And so it's like you say, Tyler, let's at least put that in law. So it's a signal to everybody. Hey, we're watching. We're taking care of ourselves. We're telling citizens, okay, now be aware of what's going on. And that's engaging citizens. That's good for democracy. And whether it's this issue or other issues, that's what we need. We need citizen engagement. And right now, I spoke with some people out west who are now having a data center going up in their backyard in Mandan. Never knew it was coming. And now a lot of them moved out of the city proper. To have a little bit of space, to be able to see the river, be able to have quiet. Now a data center is going there. They didn't know a thing about it. So well, I think you're right. People want to know, and this is all this does.
0: Well, and to your point, and when we talk about people want to be engaged on this issue, look no further than what you just said, Mandan. They packed a gymnasium. I mean, I haven't seen that full of an area of people just wanting to come out and learn about a proposed project than what I saw just the other night in Mandan. People are concerned, and for anybody trying to downplay those concerns, likely don't have this being proposed in their backyards. And for someone like Doug Burgum as the Interior Secretary to run around saying, this is all just misinformation from China because we're competing with them, I'm willing to bet that Doug Burgum doesn't want to have his home in South Fargo being right next to a data center either. You can respond if you want or not. I just had to get that off my chest clearly, Senator.
18: Yes, and I'm glad that you're attentive to this kind of issue. Your years in the legislature gives you a special sensitivity to this, and now your work in journalism. That's so important to get the word out.
0: Well, Senator, being kind, I'm just glad that you're willing to put your name onto a bill and say, look, let's have this conversation. Let's get something done. Senator, we're going to be following along. In fact, we're going to maybe try to get on out there for that special session. And if we do, love to get a chance to visit with you further on this, okay?
18: Be glad to.
0: Take care. Yeah, you take care until then as well. I'll let you go. That's a state senator, Tim Mather. And, well, he's introducing the bill. Question will be whether or not the Deferred Bills Committee allows for that to move forward. And if they vote no, I think we're going to have a conversation on to who is not going to want to have that conversation with the appropriate timing that is right now. In fact, I would check that. The appropriate time was at least the last legislative session. And quite frankly, they just refused to do anything. Now they're scrambling. Now they're trying to throw together a special interim committee to make it look like they're having the conversations a little bit more transparently. I would say it's time to actually have those in the public during the session. 237-5948 is the Northwest Tire Studio line. I see people on hold. I will come back to you. And a lot of messages into the Adventure RV Text Club. I'll share those at 35270 when we come back here on Afternoons Live.
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0: messages in, but you know the rules. If you call the Northwest Tire Studio line at 237-5948, I'm going to come to you. Dana, thanks for hanging on through the break.
1: Hey, Tyler. Thank you for taking my call.
0: Mm-hmm.
1: I want to thank Tim and Vern. I was out at that Mandan meeting. And that's exactly what I said. I went to the microphone and said, we need a moratorium on this statewide, and we need these NDAs banned.
0: Mm-hmm.
1: And they picked up on it, and they're following through. And it's a good gauge to see that any of the legislators that want the secrecy to the citizens, because this is not Democrat or Republican. This is everybody.
0: Yeah. Dana, you're right. This is not a partisan issue, as best as I can tell. In fact, I don't know that there's anything as unifying right now than it is about the conversations about data centers, about just trying to have at least a plan, a foundation of what you want, what you expect. You can weigh the pros and cons, but it's got to be done in a more public, transparent way than what we're currently going through.
1: Right. And it's an excellent way. Anyone that's against canceling his NDAs, they should be either recalled or voted out, because the next thing they're going to do is take all the power away from anyone, and it'll set a precedence for everything going forward where the legislature will decide, and you're going to do it whether you like it or not.
0: Yeah,
1: so this is important, people. Get to this session and get on their case. Tell them we're tired of you guys doing this to us.
0: Yeah, Dana, I appreciate the phone call. I'm glad you were out at Mandan. If you hadn't seen, I think it might have been the Bismarck Tribune, that, of course, Bismarck Mandan right there. But the photo of the attendance inside that auditorium was catching one's attention. The fact that now the latest community, and it's one of the latest, it's not the only one that's having this conversation thrust upon them, is the town of Mandan. And people showed up. And I know that the same thing happened in Harwood, and being at that first town hall with Applied Digital, there are a lot of people there. I think there was a lot of people that were from Fargo that attended, which is well within their right, but I think that was enough of what was being said from Fargo residents in Harwood that it turned off some of the people in Harwood from wanting to listen to some of the questions. But that had been, what is that, August, September of last year? It's been almost a year ago, and this conversation hasn't dwindled down and hasn't slowed down. In fact, I'd say it's been just the opposite as we're rushing to this. Now, there's going to be people that ask about the longevity of these, right? The ability for the computer, the chips, whatever it might be, okay, what's the shelf life? Is this good for 5 years? Is it 10 years? And then what happens after that? Do they come on in? They start over? Or is it going to be obsolete at that time? And now you've got all these buildings up with all the infrastructure. And then what? And then what happens to the rural community that welcome them in? They're expecting all this, that, the other thing. And all of a sudden they're just packed up and are gone. I don't know if that's going to be the case in 10 years. But we don't know a lot. Because, okay, we're going to sign on this dotted line here that says you cannot, as an elected public official, say a damn word about any of this until we get the zoning change, until all these things. And that appearance alone is what I do believe is causing a lot of anger in these areas. And that's why, if nothing else, in what Senator Mathern has proposed here, the NDAs could at least be put into its own bill. Or if there was the willpower to do it, which I don't believe there will be, I will not be holding my breath that this actually gets passed what they call the Delayed Bills Committee. This is a group of lawmakers that sit on legislative management that will decide what, if anything, besides the ban on Kratom and potentially funding for the military gallery out there, gets to even be put into a bill form to be debated. I would hope that if you contact your lawmaker, encourage them to at least get this past that deferred bills, you go through the process. There'll be a public hearing. There'll be the amendment process. And at the very least, if they can amend it down to say, you know what, we'll take one of the several items in here, and it's going to be the non-disclosure agreements. Probably it won't go retroactively, because guess what? Those decisions have already been acted upon. But going forward, not allowed across the state of North Dakota. That's something you would approve of at 35270. I'll come back to the text club right after KFGO News.
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8: Partly sunny, 83 degrees in Fargo, Moorhead. For KFGO News, I'm Darren Selvig. A house fire is being investigated northwest of Parker's Prairie, Minnesota. The Otter Tail County Sheriff's Office says it received a call about a house explosion around 9:30 this morning. The home was fully engulfed in flames when emergency crews arrived. The investigation is ongoing, and the Otter Tail County Sheriff's Office is asking people to stay away from the area. Fargo police are asking the public to help identify a suspect in a hit-and-run that happened in June. The incident involved an individual in a white SUV leaving a parking lot and striking a child on a bicycle. The driver stopped to check on the child but did not get out of the vehicle to do that. The child sustained non-life-threatening injuries and was treated at the scene. Anyone with information about the identity of the suspect is encouraged to contact the Fargo Police Department. A picture of the suspect can be found on KFGO's Facebook page. Minnesota voters have until 8 o'clock tonight to cast their ballots in the state's primary election. Major races include Minnesota Governor, U.S. Senate, and for Congress. There are also a handful of primary elections for state lawmaker positions. For those using an absentee or mail ballot, those must also arrive before today's election deadline. The winners from tonight's primary move on to the general election on November 3rd. Well, who actually shows up to vote today could play a major role in Minnesota's primary results. Hamline University professor David Schultz says younger voters historically participate at much lower rates.
9: We know in general people under the age of 30 turn out to vote in significantly lower percentages than people over the age of 30, but that gap is especially pronounced when it comes to primaries.
8: Schultz says that could be particularly important in the Democratic U.S. Senate primary, where Lieutenant Governor Peggy Flanagan may be counting on strong support from younger voters. She's facing Congresswoman Angie Craig. Partly sunny, 83 degrees in Fargo. 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
8: KFGO News Time, 3:33. Mental health experts say this summer's wildfire smoke affects more than just people's lungs. Clinical health psychologist Dr. Christy White says many patients brought up smoky conditions during recent appointments.
10: It can cause stress, it can cause anxiety and depression symptoms. From just a physiological perspective, in terms of what it does to the brain, that particulate matter or pollution can actually cross over the blood-brain barrier.
8: White says wildfire smoke can affect both physical and mental health. And we're checking your forecast now for the rest of tonight. Partly cloudy, some smoke and haze again, with a slight chance of showers and thunderstorms tonight. Low down to 62. And that slight chance for showers and thunderstorms continues on into tomorrow. A high of 82 expected tomorrow. And for Thursday, partly sunny, bit cooler on Thursday, high of 77. Right now in Fargo-Moorhead, it's 83 degrees. I'm Darren Selvig, News Radio KFGO.
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0: Do you ever have that? Realize, okay, it's already the 11th of August. You're thinking, okay, the time's going real fast. And then they're like, but it's only Tuesday. I had that moment earlier today.
1: Real whiplash.
0: Yeah, I was like, man, time's flying by, but it's only Tuesday of this week.
1: The days are fast, but the hours drag on or something like that.
0: Have you all noticed the loss of daylight in the evenings?
1: I've noticed the loss of 100-degree days in the evenings. That feels kind of nice.
0: That's fine by me. I have enjoyed being able to have the windows open and waking on up when it's in that, like, mid-50s, 60s. That feels good. But, boy, it is flying by. Football practice is starting this week. In fact, in some places, I've already started. You had mentioned yesterday in passing about the two-a-days. I think we only had two-a-days for one year. I don't think we ever, that was not the norm for us.
1: Yeah, it's us too. We did not do that often. I think we might have just for a week done them.
0: Yeah.
1: But we did practice early. Our first week or two of practice was very
0: morning.
1: Early.
0: I see, and I dig that. Get the practice out of the way.

0: That's some heavy
1: you
0: lifting.
1: Go to practice in the afternoon. It's like, all right, day's pretty much over by the time you're done.
0: See, by the time that had rolled around, I was still working at BTR grain elevator. But I think at that point, I had been moved over to be working on the manager's home. So I was in town, and I didn't have the supervision to make sure I was really getting after it. Work still got done. And if I told you I was going to get it done, it will get done. You don't have to remind me three times a day. But yeah, boy, what a time.
1: Still needed that dirt work get done after wheat harvest. When I was in high school, so somebody was out there in the chisel plow.
0: Yep, get out there, get after it. Questions, comments in. We had State Senator Tim Mathern, just for those of you just joining us, he's going to introduce and offer a bill, put a moratorium and a prohibition on the non-disclosure agreements when it comes to these data centers that are popping on up all over the place. Tyler, are they being paid for signing the NDA? I've seen that claim go round and round. I don't believe so. I mean, I really don't. I mean, there's people whom have signed these that I've seen that thrown around saying, well, what'd you get under the table? But this allows for those type of comments and questions to be thrown out there. Because, I mean, it's what are you hiding? And I know that the way of doing business with some of these is such that, hey, look, you know what? We're a publicly traded company. And, you know, the proprietary information that could be illegal for, you know, some of this to get out publicly because of A, B, and C. It's still a public office, and it's public tax dollars and public decisions going into this. So the non-disclosure is supposed to be between two parties, right? Or however many are involved in that transaction. And when we're talking about communities, it just, on face value, looks corrupt. And that's why it shouldn't be allowed. And that's why being approached, whether you're in Oliver County, Cass County, pick a county, it doesn't really matter. It just shouldn't be something that should be allowed. Does there have to be a state law prohibiting it? I am trying to attain the conversation. The personal decision, as has been stated otherwise, yeah, you ought not do that, and yet, unfortunately, way too many have, and then go around and say, well, look what I've done for you. And there's people saying, yeah, but have you talked about what you're doing to us? Tyler, the legislature made these huge dairies property tax exempt, and the legislators I spoke to had no idea they were exempt. Hope you're sitting down for this comment, because there's a lot that gets passed that people find out after they voted for it out in Bismarck. And I get the whole excuse to be, yeah, they're part-time lawmakers, they don't have a staff. Yeah, but I would also suggest they don't play solitaire when the bill's being discussed on the House and Senate floor, as has been documented many, many, many times out there. So that's why if you're going to have these conversations, I know there's going to be some people I can see questions about this being in a special session, whether or not you're going to have participation. The conversation is now. Conversation had been on, but it's reached that fever pitch right now. And if you just willingly say, yep, not right now, it's not going to do anything to cool down some of the tempers that are flaring up. So at the very least, show a little leadership, have the debate, and then vote accordingly. Tyler, another one. And last week, Senator Mathern was saying we didn't need a special session. Now he's introducing a bill. Which way does he want it? He said that it limits public participation. I kind of got to the last part. I didn't see the first comment in, but I was curious because this is what's used regularly, you know, when it comes to special sessions. We don't have the time for this. I think the variable here is the fact that the governor calling in this special session completely changes the dynamics. I know we don't want our lawmakers to be out in Bismarck longer than what they have to be, because oftentimes there's not a whole lot of good that's accomplished while they are in Bismarck. However, if David Hogue and legislative management were the ones that actually called this, they would be limited to whatever was left in their 80 days for this biennium. Since the governor is the one calling this, it removes that cap. So if they were serious about having this conversation, or pick a different thing, legislative council, as I was telling you, I think there's been at least 20 bills

0: that have been requested of them to write to be introduced. I do not know what the contents of those are. I'm sure there's some wild and crazy ideas, knowing some of the makeup of what is currently out in Bismarck. But if you're going to be called back to work, and this is part of the reason why I said it's time to go away from the meeting every 2 years and just have an annual session. Doesn't have to be long, but to allow for these kinds of conversations, if something starts to get out of hand, whether it's about budgets or about policy or about some new industry that's coming in saying this is the state we want, one, because of the climate, two, because they do not seem to care about regulating any industry, so let's go ahead and set up shop there. Then you have the time to do it now because the governor said, we need you out here to address Kratom. There's been some speculation, and I do not know, and I can't verify, but people are saying, why all of a sudden Kratom? The governor acknowledged when he was on this show just last week, he had never even heard of it until 3 weeks ago. Why the rush? And people are wondering if there's some relationship between a lawmaker or the governor of somebody that has got it addicted to this substance or not. I do not know. What I do know is this. When your pharmaceutical board's coming forward and saying, we've got an issue here, and when you've got local jurisdictions putting moratoriums and bans, I guess is the proper term because I'm getting to the moratoriums, when they're putting bans on this product in places like Ray, saying we've got an issue here, it should elevate to the level of conversation that, okay, if they're doing it, they're doing it, and over here they're entertaining the same thing. Maybe we better take a look at what the state can do. All I'm saying is if that's how the process got to be before the governor on a synthetic drug, that you've got all these local jurisdictions putting in bans on the substance, we better take a look at this. Tell me how that's different than these counties putting moratoriums on data centers. Because if all these counties are having the conversation, and that's what brought the old Kratom thing to the attention of this governor, then this meets the same requirements, does it not? How many counties out there or townships have already entertained or put moratoriums on data centers to the point where it's risen to the conversation that the governor is being asked questions about it, but for some reason, this is the one that line they do not want to cross or say this will be too rushed? Make it make sense to me, aside from just the investment from these companies that are coming in. And guess what? We love taking in that paycheck. Get you a weather update from Too Tall Tom Schimanski. We'll come back and round out the second hour of Afternoons Live next.
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3: Good afternoon. I'm KFGO Chief Meteorologist Tom Schimanski. The weather pattern remains basically unchanged, mainly dry, but there are some opportunities for a few showers and thunderstorms. But to be honest with you, nothing that really impresses me at this point in time. I will insert the slight chance for showers and thunderstorms both tonight and tomorrow in the forecast, partly cloudy tonight and partly sunny tomorrow. There'll be some smoke and haze aloft as well both tonight and tomorrow. Low near 62 with a northeast wind under 8 and a high temperature right around 82 with a north wind at 7 to 22. But again, as I mentioned earlier, nothing to really plan your night or day ahead tomorrow on because with this persistently dry weather pattern, it's going to be tough to get any sustained rainfall here. We might have a better opportunity later on this week, as I'll explain as we move along. Partly sunny on Thursday, low 59 with a high of 77. Now, Friday, the strongest disturbance in the set of disturbances moving on through will move on into our area during the daytime, particularly during the afternoon, so there will be the chance, I'll just say a chance right now, for some showers and thunderstorms on Friday, mostly cloudy and breezy, low 56, high near 76. Hopefully that'll be the rain that will at least get most of the areas that have been totally missed for weeks on end. On Saturday, mostly cloudy, a slight chance for showers left over in the morning, high temperature 74. And then on Sunday, partly sunny, look for a high near 75.
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0: Let's let this one ride because I know there's people angrily texting in thinking that I probably told you to play this, didn't I?
1: No, I thought we would maybe be shifting to flock cameras at this point.
0: We will be after the top of the hour. People are a little upset about them flock cameras. The Institute of Justice, we got an attorney that's going to join us. They are working on national policy on how law enforcement are utilizing flock cameras, artificial intelligence technology to monitor some of your day-to-day moves. There's going to be a gathering in Fargo. I believe it's this Saturday, 4 o'clock, corner of 13th Avenue and 45th Street South. And other places are taking way more extreme measures. They're tearing them down. I haven't seen that here in this metro area. I've just seen people putting up yard signs right below them pointing out that, hey, you're being monitored here. I don't know if this message is an attempt at a gotcha, but I'll address it. Thanks for catching up. What was it? Last week when you said that Kratom was being used as an excuse for the special session when the real reason was the military thing. No, that was 2 weeks ago. I said, this doesn't seem like it's been talked about hardly at all. And then the governor joined us on Monday, and I directly pointed that towards him, saying, okay, is the real reason you're calling a special session for Kratom, or is it for the military gallery that has fallen far short of whatever fundraising they needed to do to actually get that thing completed? They've already broken ground on it. And I had speculated that they're going to find money, because they've got it, to move in to complete that. After some of the pledges decided, yeah, we don't have money for that. The governor responded with what I just relayed to you. So, I don't know if you've been intently listening. That's how it all unfolded. Tyler, I think the special session is for a bill to water down the free school lunches and to deal with the hole at the Capitol under the guise of Kratom. I will not be surprised if in the 20-some-odd bills that Legislative Council has drafted, that one of them is about free school or universal school lunches. People say, it's not free, we're paying for it. Okay, well, we're going to provide it for every school-age student. I wouldn't be surprised, but the thing is, they've had ample opportunities to get this thing passed, and people have still refused to pass it. The last special session, that was the entire argument. And you still had people like Yana Myrtle saying, we can't get the held hostage by the Constitution. So they were told that if you do not accomplish this, then that there will be a measure and it will pass. And now here we are. And I don't know that even if this legislative body were to get something passed on universal school lunches, that it still would prohibit people from voting for it just to say, the hell with you. I don't trust you after this session's over to live up to your word. But I would not be surprised if it's also introduced. I do think they will go and do something with that military gallery. I know some people just say, throw some dirt on it, call it good. There was so much eagerness and there was excitement about what this was going to have on display. My argument has been, I understand, hey, let's try to save on costs and let's see what we can raise in private donations. I get that for a university. A little bit more where you got people wanting to have a building named after them. It's somebody who is alum from there saying, all right, here, I'm going to give you, $1 million, slap my name on top of it, and then the state can pick up the rest of the tab. For some reason to me, it's different when it's on the actual state capitol grounds, when it's something that is entirely going to be open to the public, like a military gallery. If you want it, just fund it. And I'm anticipating, I haven't spoken with anything or anybody about whether or not there's been a bill on this, but that they're going to probably move some money to complete it. And I don't know that there's a whole lot of animosity if that were the case. When it comes to veterans and military, it seems like that's a lot of bipartisan support to get something like that on display. Another one before the top of the hour news, then we'll talk flock cameras. Tyler, I've also thought it was unusual that an alert from Ray, North Dakota could cause a special session. Well, according to the governor, and you can go listen to it in his words. If you go to kfjo.com, just find the Afternoons Live podcast. That you have Ray, North Dakota. You've got other municipalities trying to put their own bans on it. In fact, I think Ray has. But the Board of Pharmaceuticals is the one that came and said, we've got to have something done about this. And the pharmaceutical board is, I think, pretty well respected. If they're coming forward and saying, hey, look, you know, this is really starting to get a little out of hand. Okay, it carries a little bit of weight. Does it justify a special session? According to the governor, absolutely. You know, he was making the argument that it might not have been the ultimate final substance that has claimed, I think it was 22 lives, but certainly it was a part of the issue, according to what their expertise had said. I was as shocked as I'm sure many of you, having not a clue of what this substance was until all of a sudden we're calling a special session, that it warranted a special session. It's not going to be the only thing that's discussed. It's not going to be the only thing, I do believe, that in fact passes. It just is going to be determined by what this the Deferred Bills Committee actually allows to go forward. I anticipate the military gallery will be one of them. I anticipate the data center moratorium and the NDA ban will not be one of them. Perhaps the school lunch bill, if it is introduced, I assume it probably will make its way out of that committee, and they'll try to get ahead of this constitutional measure. And I'm just thinking that even if they get it passed, I don't think it stops the passage of that measure come November. Get you caught up with ABC News at the top of the hour. We'll check in with Darren Selvig. When we come back after that, the Institute of Justice has been following along the national conversation about flock cameras. There have been demonstrations. There have been cancellations of contracts. There's going to be a protest here in Fargo. I want to get the latest of where we sit when it comes to utilizing this technology to monitoring your everyday moves. And we'll do that in the final hour of Afternoons Live here on KFGO.
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8: ABC News, I'm Michelle Franzen. President Trump says he spoke to U.S. Marine and veteran Robert Gilman after his release from a Russian prison. He was held for 4 years and there are reports of abuse. He's on a flight to a U.S. military hospital in Texas for medical evaluation. ABC's Patrick Reeval has more.
9: Gilman was imprisoned while he was visiting Russia after he was accused of kicking a police officer. And his family and the U.S. government say those charges were essentially trumped up. Of course, we've seen this before in Russia, where the Kremlin takes Americans essentially hostages, including famously Brittany Griner, Evan Gershkovich, and the other former Marine Trevor Reed. Now, President Trump has posted saying that Russia agreed to release Gilman on humanitarian grounds.
8: In Western Colombia, scramble to find survivors following yesterday's powerful earthquake. More than 200 people are dead, hundreds of others listed as missing. On Wall Street today, stocks ending lower due to uncertainty that continues over the war with Iran. This is ABC News.
10: Luigi Mangione was back in a New York courtroom for a hearing in his state case in the fatal shooting of United Healthcare CEO. The judge overseeing the state murder trial says jurors will be kept anonymous over concerns they could be subjected to harassment, intimidation, or improper outside influence.
11: Judge Gregory Caro made the announcement when Mangione appeared in court on Tuesday for a brief conference ahead of his September 8th trial for allegedly murdering United Healthcare CEO Brian Thompson. Citing concerns about jury harassment and intimidation, Judge Caro said only prosecutors and defense lawyers will have access to the jurors' names and addresses. Judge Caro justified his decision by noting that individuals identifying themselves as Mangione's supporters have made inflammatory and hostile statements outside court and have signaled plans to try to speak with prospective jurors. Peter Haralambos, ABC News, New York.
10: The Powerball jackpot now up to $1 billion after no one matched the six numbers again last night. The next drawing tomorrow night. Michelle Franz in ABC News.
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16: Mostly cloudy skies in Fargo-Moorhead. 84 degrees right now. For KFGO News, I'm Darren Selvig. One person was killed in a house explosion near Parker's Prairie this morning. The Otter Tail County Sheriff's Office says the explosion was reported around 9:30. The house was fully engulfed in flames when crews arrived. One person was found dead inside the home. The state fire marshal will investigate. A motorcyclist was hurt in a crash in Grand Forks this afternoon. Police say it happened in the 2400 block of Gateway Drive around 1:15 this afternoon. An SUV entered the road where a motorcycle hit it. The 54-year-old Grand Forks man riding the motorcycle was brought to the hospital. His condition is not known. The 80-year-old Gilby, North Dakota man driving the SUV was cited for failure to yield. The road was closed for about 2 hours after the crash and traffic was diverted. Minnesota voters are heading to the polls today for the state's primary election, with several high-profile races on the ballot. Hamline University professor David Schultz says that he's watching whether progressive or establishment candidates prevail in Democratic contests and whether Republicans nominate candidates who could end the party's two-decade drought in statewide elections. One closely watched race is the Democratic U.S. Senate primary between Congresswoman Angie Craig and Lieutenant Governor Peggy Flanagan. Winners advance to the November 3rd general election. The Department of Justice's request to observe Minnesota's primary day from inside polling places in Hennepin and Ramsey counties was rejected. That rejection is allowed, according to state law. Secretary of State Steve Simon says those observers still have a legal right to watch from 100 feet outside polling places.
17: Out of abundance of caution, we are working with the Minnesota Attorney General's office to observe the observers. So they'll be standing outside the 100-foot zone, and we, working with the Attorney General's office, plan to have people watching the watchers just in case. I think that's a reasonable thing to do given the record of the last several months.
16: Simon adds the DOJ has sent election observers under presidents from both parties, including Joe Biden. Well, this is National Poll Worker Recruitment Day. North Dakota Secretary of State Michael Howe says today is the day to recruit workers to run elections, and those interested should contact their county auditor.
18: They'll gladly take you. You'll do one training, which is mandatory. You will be compensated for that training. And then they'll either assign you to early voting or in-person on Election Day voting. Again, you are compensated also for those efforts there.
16: To work the polls, you must be at least 16 years old and a United States citizen. Your forecast now from the KFGO Weather Center for tonight, partly cloudy. Slight chance for showers and thunderstorms overnight, our low down to 62 degrees. And tomorrow, partly sunny, high of 82. Thursday, partly sunny, a little bit cooler on Thursday with a high of 77 degrees. Right now in Fargo-Moorhead, it's 84. I'm Darren Selvig, News Radio, KFGO.
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0: We've had Fargo PD on, I must have been last year, talking about flock cameras and what we've been seeing across the country, including in Minnesota, is certainly some blowback to the use of them. There's been places in Minnesota where people have gone and just, have cut them down. Here in Fargo, you've seen them. The only thing I've seen thus far is basically yard signs below where a flock camera is, basically calling it out, saying you're being monitored here. And what was announced today, just by chance, because I wanted to have this conversation regardless, but by coincidence, there's going to be a protest planned on Saturday here in Fargo, North Dakota, on the corner of 13th Avenue and 45th Street at 4 o'clock to protest flock cameras. I want to visit with somebody who's been following this across the country, and that's Michael Soifer, who is an attorney with the Institute of Justice, joining us right now. Michael, welcome to After His Life here on KFGO Fargo. How are you?
1: Doing well. Thank you so much for having me on.
0: Well, I appreciate your willingness to join us and to talk about an issue that seemingly is growing in frustration with people across the country. I've seen that some law enforcement agencies are not renewing their contracts. I can look at the LAPD saying, look, there's a huge error rate in what they're claiming to find here. And I'm curious what you're hearing. I've said before, former lawmaker in the state of North Dakota, there's a couple of things we're always behind on. One being, trying to get a grip on drug use or whatever might be the next hottest thing. The second thing is technology that is always so far ahead of any policy. Is the policy catching up to flock cameras and the use of AI in law enforcement?
1: It's starting to. So license plate readers went from being something that was used for limited purposes and limited places, for red light cameras or toll roads, to something that's just proliferated and boomed across the country. So, overnight they went from being rare devices to being parts of people's daily routines. And Flock Safety, the leading ALPR manufacturer, now says that its national network collects 20-plus billion data points on people's movements every month. That's just fundamentally inconsistent with how ordinary law-abiding people have understood they were able to move around in public without being constantly monitored and tracked by the police.
0: What I get whenever we've had this conversation, and I don't want to say just with law enforcement, I'll get text messages from listeners about this too. Tyler, if you're not doing anything wrong, what's the concern if these cameras are out? And I'm curious what your response is to that. When people are saying, well, look, what's the big deal? If you're not doing anything wrong, who cares if they're monitoring you?
1: I think that gets it exactly backwards. The people who aren't doing anything wrong should care the most, because their movements, without any suspicion of wrongdoing, are being compiled and collected in a huge government database that officers are searching potentially thousands of times per day. I'm suing the city of San Jose on behalf of some residents there, and when we looked at their search data, we discovered that all of the people that they had granted access to their database were searching it 15,000 times per day. With that volume of searches, there's just no way to make sure that they're all legitimate, and we never know how in the future the government might use or abuse these types of databases that are collecting information indiscriminately about law-abiding people.
0: Well, and to that, I mean, it opens up such a broader conversation aside from just flock cameras. We have a real-time crime center that we've been told in downtown Fargo in particular, where is if you've seen the big Fargo marquee, that's where everybody wants to flock down there. No pun intended on the word flock. But there's a system that is set up down there that basically is monitoring that if there's any crime, all of a sudden PD's right there. And we've questioned, okay, so do you have somebody sitting in a studio somewhere watching this in real time? We've been told, no, that's not the case. I've heard about the geofencing. And down in the Twin Cities, down in Minneapolis, St. Paul, where they had put out basically a request to get all the cell phones that pinged off a tower. And, of course, a lot of people who have done nothing wrong, their data and their information is being swept up in all this, and nobody knows that their data is being, searched through like that.
1: Absolutely. We see innocent people all the time being stopped, detained, investigated because of police use of these systems. And just more broadly, picking up on your point, the future of police surveillance isn't any one technology. It's not even just license plate readers, as powerful as they are now. It's a bunch of different technologies, the ones you've discussed and many more, all working together, increasingly integrated through software, machine learning, artificial intelligence, to surface all sorts of invasive insights about people's lives. And we should really question whether we want to put all that information and all those capabilities in the hands of police officers without any oversight from a judge.
0: When it comes to the accuracy of some of these technologies as well, you know, I mentioned I'd seen a stat in L.A., for example, where you know, these flock cameras are saying, hey, look, here's a stolen car. And I think the fail rate was like 33%. And don't quote me on that. I think that's just what I had read. In Fargo, Michael, I don't know if you had heard this story, but you know, our law enforcement used artificial intelligence on a facial recognition for a theft that had occurred. And, you know, through the coordination, went down to Tennessee and arrested a grandmother, brought her back to this area. She sat in jail for a number of months, only to be found out that it was not her. She had never been to Fargo. So the accuracy, even if we have the technology to go and do some of this that we think is going to be so seamless, it's not to that point where it is perfect by any means.
1: I had heard about that story, and it is horrifying and emblematic of where we're going. I mean, again, going back to license plate readers, they're generating 20 billion plus data points on mostly ordinary people's movements every month. Very, very few of those data points have anything to do with a crime, but they go in a massive police database. And when very few of those data points are actually relevant to an investigation, even small error rates on the part of the cameras, on the part of the police, can result in a lot of people being wrongly investigated, being wrongly detained, even held at gunpoint, as we've seen again and again.
0: When it comes to the license plate readers, the flock cameras are the thing that, you know, people are discussing. It is that the primary? Is that the only type of camera? Is that the only business that is actually providing these? Because it seems like there's been a lot of contracts in these local jurisdictions that it's flock camera. But is that the equivalent of saying Kleenex instead of facial tissue?
1: It's sort of become that way. They really pioneered mass surveillance as a business model across the country, but they have a lot of competitors who are working to catch up with them. At the end of the day, the problem is just indiscriminate, suspicionless government surveillance of ordinary people. If they tear down all of the flock cameras today and they put up a bunch of Axon cameras tomorrow, we haven't solved the problem.
0: Our guest right now is Michael Soifer. He's an attorney at the Institute of Justice. I have a number of comments coming in by listeners here. I'm going to throw this question your way. Tyler, how is this different than Homeland Security listening to a phone call?
1: Well, there are obviously different surveillance techniques, yeah. But I don't think it's much different. We should place limits on government surveillance, whatever the form is. The reason I think people have reacted to this much more is because they see it in their everyday lives. People have a really visceral reaction to it. Whereas some of the NSA bulk metadata collection programs that were controversial maybe a decade ago were operating in the background. People didn't really know if they were being caught up in those.
0: When it comes to, the growing resentment out here, like I said, here in Fargo, this news just came out today. It was a press release, so there's going to be a protest by a couple of groups in places not far from here. People have taken upon themselves to rip them down and do what with them? I have no idea. But I'd ask you to kick off this conversation about policy catching up. I noted that you said you're suing one of the cities for people being swept in this. What's being done when it comes to lawmakers of either prohibiting, putting some constraints on this, if anything, across the country?
1: Sure. There have been a lot of efforts across the country. There's pretty much a patchwork of state laws. Every state has its own laws around these. And for the most part, they've followed adoption because these technologies have rolled out so quickly, often without the approval of local government bodies or of state governments. The way it usually works in this country is that police adopt a surveillance technology and then regulation follows, when really it should be the other way around. And legislatures and city councils should be approving the technologies and putting guardrails on its use before police adopt them. Thankfully, there's been a lot of legislative interest. And so, you know, we're seeing a lot of new bills moving through the process all across the country in various states.
0: Michael, you mentioned collecting, I think it was 2 billion data points. And, of course, that's a lot. And here in North Dakota, we're having conversations because data centers, AI data centers included, are being housed and being developed here at a whiplash speed. I assume that it's those facilities that is where this type of data is being collected, held, or do I have that wrong?
1: Likely it is. My understanding is that Flock, for instance, stores its data with Amazon Web Services. Very likely, yes.
0: So I don't advise, in fact, that nobody should be cutting these things down, but there are protesters, conversations, and it seems to me when it comes to maybe trying to bend the curve on this just a little bit, for lack of a better term, the public resentment seems to be getting some of these jurisdictions to not renew their contracts. So at the very least, it seems like the public being aware of some of this is catching the attention of those local officials.
1: Yes, I think people really are making a difference. I should say, I absolutely don't condone anyone damaging or stealing any of these devices. Mm-hmm. The way to fight lawless surveillance is through the legal process, by petitioning the government, by going to court. And in many of these cases, you know, police departments went out and bought these technologies on their own without any democratic input. So it's great to see that people are finally getting a voice in this process.
0: Well, this is a conversation that seems to be picking up steam. Michael, is there anything else that you want to get out before I let you go? I appreciate you joining us here on KFUO, but I'll give you the final word.
1: I think, you know, we're seeing a process unfold where people get to reclaim their part in deciding how they interact with the police. Ultimately, you know, it used to be that when people got in their cars and drove around, if you were a law-abiding citizen not doing anything wrong, you could assume that police weren't compiling a dossier on your movements and your associations. But that's no longer true. And thankfully, people are starting to fight back against that. So I would just encourage them to continue doing so. Make your voice heard in the political process.
0: Again, Michael, we'll be following along, and don't be surprised if we reach out again as this conversation continues, all right?
1: Well, thanks so much. It's a pleasure speaking to you.
0: Pleasure's all ours. I appreciate you joining us again. That's Michael Soifer with the Institute of Justice. Comments in to Adventure RV text club, but there's a number of them. In fact, here's what I'll do. I'll get you caught up with some of these commercials, and we'll come back, and I'll respond to your thoughts here on Afternoons Live.
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0: comments in following our conversation with Michael Seufer, Institute of Justice. Let's talk about flock cameras. People are upset about it. And there's going to be a protest here in Fargo. Which is the appropriate way of doing it? You can rally around and have a peaceful protest. Do not go out and cut them down like other areas have done. Tyler, show us the actual data on all the faulty data, actual incidents. Just because people don't like it, them doesn't cut it. Well, the one that stood out to me, and again, this is L.A., but over the course of 2 months, they had alerts for stolen vehicles. And 33% of that was a false positive. So there's a data point. Now, that's just a single point. And I know that won't be enough to pass any course in a university. But what do you say? Just because people don't like that doesn't cut it. Well, the conversation and what the debate is of whether or not your Fourth Amendment rights are being violated, which protects you from unreasonable searches and seizures by law enforcement and the government. And right now, this technology is just way ahead of where any policy is saying what can and should not take place. So it's a bigger than, oh, look, I just don't like this. People are wondering, hey, look, are my rights being violated? And we often have those conversations about a variety of other amendments, in particular the Second. And at times, we try to pull in the First Amendment when it comes to people's free speech here. But I think that's why it is such a bigger issue than just, people are upset because, they're monitoring that I go on this road 3 times a day. What the hell do they need to know for? Some people are getting swept up in things of which they haven't done. And I appreciate that there's defense attorneys or civil rights attorneys that are out there saying, okay, technology is what it is. It ain't perfect. We can go to the example right here of a Tennessee grandmother that was sitting in jail for months for a crime she did not commit. I don't know the latest on any potential litigation against the city of Fargo, but I anticipate at some point in time there will be a news on that. And for those, because when we started that conversation, there's some that were trying to, well, you know, she was a young grandmother. I don't care if the individual is 16 years of age or 66, whatever it is. To utilize AI in a sense saying, okay, well, let's do a facial recognition. All of a sudden, boom, we have what appears to be a match. Okay, the technology isn't up to speed. Certainly there is a human error in that as well, which is going to happen, unfortunately, from time to time. But we are putting so much of our eggs in the basket of, well, technology is a beautiful thing. We're building the data centers to house all the information we're collecting from all these cameras. And others are trying to say, Tyler, your Google Watch and your phones are doing the same thing. But you have willingly accepted to share your location. You can go and shut your location off so Google's not following you around. You don't have that option when it comes to these flock cameras or some of these other surveillance tools that are being used from law enforcement across the country here. So I think it's a worthy conversation to have of what privacy you still want to have in 2026, 27, 2000, whatever year this conversation continues to build up to, because the technology is not slowing down and our policy debates on it better not be silent either. 35270 is the Adventure RV text line. You can also call into the Northwest Tire Studio line. That's at 237-5948. Bottom of the hour news is going to be in just a moment. We'll check in with KFGO News Director Darren Selvig. Some obscure things happen on this day. I'm going to share those with you. Other comments are in to the Adventure RV Text Club, including, hey, are they selling that data? I don't know. That's part of the problem. We don't know exactly what is being swept up, what's going from here to there. And that's why I think it's important to have these attorneys looking into it on your behalf. I'm Tyler Axness. Stick around.
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8: Partly cloudy outside right now in Fargo-Moorhead, 83 degrees. I'm Darren Selvig, KFGO News. Well, Minnesotans headed to the polls for today's primary election to choose which Republicans and which Democrats will be on the ballot this November. Bill Werner reports.
9: U.S. Senator Amy Klobuchar will almost certainly be Democrats' candidate for governor, but on the Republican side, there is a tough battle. MyPillow former CEO Mike Lindell jumped out front in the polls after receiving President Trump's endorsement. Minnesota House Speaker Lisa Daymuth trailing in single digits, with Minnesota GOP-endorsed candidate Kendall Qualls a distant third. In the U.S. Senate race on the Republican side, polls show sportscaster Michelle Tafoya well out front of party-endorsed candidate Adam Schwarzy and Royce White, who lost to Klobuchar in 2024. But on the Democratic side for U.S. Senate, it is a close race between Lieutenant Governor Peggy Flanagan and 2nd District U.S. Representative Angie Craig. For U.S. House, there are Democratic primaries today in the 2nd and 7th Congressional Districts, Republican primaries in the 3rd and 6th, and Republican and Democratic primaries in the 1st, 4th, 5th, and 8th Congressional Districts. And there are a number of high-profile Minnesota Senate and House primaries, which will set the field for November. Bill Werner reporting.
8: Polls are open until 8 p.m. tonight. Taylor Farms is recalling several products containing jalapenos in Minnesota due to possible salmonella contamination. The company was recently linked to cyclospora outbreak involving lettuce products. The recall includes several items sold at Walmart stores in Minnesota, including hot or spicy pico de gallo and mild pico de gallo. Taylor Farms says it is not aware of any illnesses connected to the recalled jalapeno products. A Fargo Democrat wants state lawmakers to tackle data center concerns during next month's special session. Senator Tim Mathern says is planning to introduce a bill banning public officials from signing non-disclosure agreements with data center developers. He also wants a temporary pause on new projects, saying out-of-state companies are taking advantage of North Dakota's lack of transparency. But Republican leaders are pushing back. Senate Majority Leader David Hogue says the three-day session was called to regulate Kratom, not data centers. Hogue says a newly formed interim committee is already studying the issue ahead of the 2027 regular legislative session. A Minnesota psychologist says wildfire smoke is fueling concerns about the future. Dr. Christy White says many people worry smoky summers could become more common.
10: There's kind of this background stress of climate change is making extreme heat and wildfires worse. And so this is starting to become something that is more regular, and people don't want it to become a new normal, and that's stressing them out.
8: Dr. White says climate concerns are becoming a growing source of stress for many people. Right now, 83 degrees in Fargo-Moorhead. 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
8: KFGO News Time, 4:34. The Superior National Forest is opening more areas of the boundary waters as crews continue battling wildfires in northern Minnesota. Starting Thursday, the Forest Service says more than 1,600 campsites will be open across the boundary waters Canoe Area Wilderness. 40 additional campsites are reopening after officials reduced the closure area around the Little Knife Fire. The Echo Trail is open, but some nearby national forest land remains closed because of campfire activity. Officials warn wildfire conditions could change quickly, and reopening plans may be adjusted if fire activity increases. Looking at your forecast now from the KFGO Weather Center for tonight, slight chance for showers and thunderstorms, low of 62 degrees with northeast winds under 8 miles an hour. Tomorrow, partly sunny, smoke and haze again, slight chance for showers and thunderstorms continuing tomorrow, our high 82. Right now in Fargo-Moorhead, it's 83 degrees under mostly cloudy skies. I'm Darren Selvig, News Radio, KFGO.
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0: had been a session guitarist for Stevie Wonder and Marvin Gaye, was accused of plagiarizing the melody from Huey Lewis in the News, I Want a New Drug.
1: I mean, it's hard to argue the similarity.
0: It was just an accusation. However, the pair did settle out of court in 1985.
1: I think Huey Lewis got a pretty sizable check cut his way.
0: Imagine that was probably the case. Now, all these disputes, like, hey, that's my riff, man. You stole that from me. This one seems to be one of the most obvious.
1: Yeah, this one...
0: Vanilla Ice.
1: Yeah, that's a really tough one to argue. It is interesting, though, when you see... Like, there's really four or five main chords to most pop and rock music.
0: And the progressions are, you know, not set in stone, but people go through the, you know, the C and G and D and all that. It's like, okay.
1: I mean, we talk been a lot done about before. Street dances, but a street dance staple is the medley, right? You do a bunch of songs string together, and you can do that because they are all so similar in their chord structures and progressions. Yeah. One of my favorites was a band a bunch of buddies of mine were in called At the Emporium, and they would do it to Angel, that melody, but they'd splice in a bunch of other, like, rap and pop songs.
2: Okay.
3: Angel by Aerosmith?
0: Yeah, Shaggy. That's what I was going to say. Aerosmith or Shaggy? They would play Shaggy's Aerosmith.
1: Yeah, so Shaggy, this was like the undertone to the whole bit.
0: Do the voice.
1: I can't.
0: Not of this dude. You can't get that deep.
1: So they, yeah.
0: You know, come on, so Derek, you try it.
3: No, thanks.
0: Somebody out there can. They're listening. Yeah, all you had to do was the wah.
1: That sounds like your kind of karaoke. One word every 2 minutes.
0: That and tequila. So I could just randomly make weird eye contact with
3: the
0: you.
3: Shaggy the wasn't me guy?
0: Correct. Yeah. Boy, we went from Ghostbusters to Shaggy's Angel.
1: We're still rolling done on Ghostbusters.
3: I don't think you're... It's like it's a big... Oh, no.
0: Just ruined the whole bit.
3: Yeah.
0: How about this one in 1956? Where's Rusty Halverson? Don't need him. Elvis Presley double-sided hit Don't Be Cruel, Hound Dog was released. Single went to number one, obviously, on the U.S. charts, where it stayed for 11 weeks, a record that would not be broken until 1992. And you're saying, well, who broke Elvis Presley's record? That would be Boys to Men.
3: Really?
0: And their hit, End of the Road. You didn't slow dance this one in Barnesville?
3: I know it came on in sneakers a few times.
1: When you start looking around.
0: Yeah, like, all right.
3: Sneakers nightclub down in South Fargo. There's got to be some, you know, 50-something or people remember that club.
1: Where was that?
3: I want to say it was down by where Quartz Plus is. It was kind of in that area where the old South Cinema was. But I can't remember exactly what it was. I think it might have been an old bar that turned into it, but I don't remember. Someone can help us out on that. 35270.
0: Yeah, we're kind of full circling the show by
3: 1990-91.
1: That must have been a bar hopping area back in the day. You had Woody's and Peppers. And
3: I don't think Woody's was alive yet.
1: Oh, that's too bad.
3: So, yeah, I mean, there wasn't a lot there. I remember that road, I mean, where Quartz Plus was, right where the parking lot was South Cinema, and that was they had a balcony. You could smoke in the balcony. Yeah.
0: I'm surprised, at that time, you could probably smoke indoors.
3: Well, in the balcony. That's what I'm saying.
0: Well, a balcony to me tells me you're outside.
3: No, it was inside. Oh, okay. There's two levels, and the up level was, and of course, kids, we still wanted to sit in the upper one, and that's where I saw Return of the Jedi. And the line for that, 1983, oh my.
0: Oh, pardon me. I thought you were talking about the balcony of a bar. I missed the cinema part.
3: South Cinema.
0: That's where, okay, my apologies. It's.
1: Tyler was thinking about the balcony at the JT Cigaros in the new place.
3: There's a car lot now, I think.
0: Yeah, there's slinging cars out there now.
1: There has never been a bar built more like a strip club that was never a strip club than JT Cigaros.
3: That's very fair.
0: Correct. Far be it for me to be half paying attention, and there I just got caught doing just that. Let's go. 1973, the first big oldies revival.

0: kicked off as George Lucas's new film, American Graffiti, opened in theaters. Set in 1962, the film created a wave of nostalgia for songs from the 50s and 60s.
1: Now, admittedly, a lot happened in that decade, right? You had the start and end of Vietnam and, you know, a major shift in American culture. But that's as if you set a movie in 2015.
2: Yep.
1: Nowadays. That's 11 years ago.
2: I was thinking the exact same thing.
0: Who doesn't want to go back to 2015? Right? Miss those days.
1: There's portions of 2015 I wouldn't mind going back to.
2: You know, it's funny you say that because there's only been a handful of TV shows or movies that did a lot of that recently. But back in the, like, 70s, Happy Days, all that stuff, setting up all their stuff from a decade before is weird. Because the Wonder Years did it a little bit. Obviously, that 70s show, Forrest Gump. But outside of that, they don't go back in time like that.
1: Can we call it like we see it? I mean, the boomers are constantly living in the past, and they love a good nostalgia trip.
0: They're holding on tight to the past, boys and girls.
2: So that's why Doug Lear identifies as a boomer. Right?
0: Yeah. What's on MeTV tonight? Yeah. Andy Griffith Show.
1: There's a reason why Bonanza still gets ratings amongst a very good point. Age group.
2: Fair.
0: Doug, you can defend yourself. Call me.
2: No, he agrees. Trust
0: me. I know. He owns it. That's
2: He's
0: right.
2: The one who came up with it, that he identifies as a boomer. He's a Gen Xer, but no, he's a boomer in his heart. Yep.
0: This one is nerve-wracking, but it happened in 1985 on the date that is August 11th. Simon Lee Bond from Duran Duran was airlifted to safety when his sailboat named Drum overturned while racing off the English coast. Lebon. Is it Lebon?
2: We'll go with Simon Lebon.
0: Lebon. I like Lebon. I'm going to stick with that. Lebon was trapped in the air pocket under the hole with hull. I'm derailing myself here. With five other crew members until they were all rescued by the Royal Navy. Petty Officer Air Crewman Lawrence Slater was awarded the George Medal for his bravery in rescuing the people stranded on the boat.
1: There are a handful of scenarios that sound maximum terrible, horrific.
0: Yep.
1: Trapped in an overturned sailboat, running out of air in an air pocket is got to be way up there. I don't know that Derek's claustrophobia could handle that.
2: There's a lot of things going on there. Oh, yeah, no thank you.
0: Yep. I did not know that until I found it and I copied and pasted it and shared it with you two. In 1992, this final one, Mall of America opened in Bloomington, Minnesota, with Ray Charles performing America the Beautiful.
2: Really?
0: Yeah. Oh, beautiful.
2: And for 2 years, I got to enjoy going to the Mall of America, going to the Steak Escape, walking over to a North Stars game, because the old Met Center was right there. And then the North Stars moved, and they demolished that, and now it's a hotel, I do believe, so...
0: I thought you were going to talk about going to Snoop Land or whatever it was.
2: Camp Snoopy?
0: Camp Snoopy. God, that was close.
2: Which is now Nickelodeon Universe now, isn't it? Isn't that what they call it?
1: Yeah. Yep. It did rebrand. I mean, those early days of... I was, you know, 7 when the mall opened. Mm-hmm. And I think the first time I went down there was shortly thereafter. Because my aunt moved to Minnetonka. So, you know, where do you go? The brand new fancy... big mall.
0: Plunging yourself in the
1: lake of. It was unlike anything my brain had ever experienced at the time.
0: Yeah.
1: And, like, as a little kid, you get to ride a roller coaster inside. It was awesome. Yeah. It was a really fun place. It's a little kitschy and silly now, maybe.
0: It's an experience.
1: It was something.
0: Speaking of nostalgia, as we're talking about, I wish malls were what they were when we were growing up.
2: Well, that one's still thriving pretty well because I was there during my vacation a few weeks ago, and I kind of walked in, walked about one level of Rotunda, said nope, and I left and went to the Shields in the Eden Prairie Center.
0: I'm trying to think of what the restaurant is upstairs where they're rude. The
1: Dick's Last Resort.
2: Last Resort.
0: Yeah. Boy, they were
2: Hooters
0: harsh to
2: shut down.
0: Yeah.
2: So.
0: Is it at the same spot as where Hooters was?
2: I don't know, but I know that.
0: The buffalo sauce at Hooters is top notch.
1: Okay, so speaking of that part of the mall, because directly across the hallway from that Hooters is, like, I don't even remember what it's called, something State Fair. But they have a bar, a full arcade with, like, axe throwing and a bunch of arcade games and indoor go-karts.
2: Oh, wow. And is Dave & Buster's still there, too?
1: I don't know. This felt very Dave and Buster-y's.
0: There was
1: a Black Friday where the better half wanted to do some shopping, and I found my way up there. And it was a perfect way to spend our days.
0: What a nightmare.
1: I got to sit there and drink beer and watch college football, and she shopped.
0: It was not Black Friday, but I had a similar experience where the better half wanted to go shop, and I ended up at Dick's.
1: By yourself? Like,
0: yeah, that's what I said. They were pretty harsh.
1: Were they brutal?
0: Yeah, because I was a loner up there by myself having a beverage. Learned my lesson. I fit right in. Let's get you a weather update from Two Tall Tom Schmansky. We'll see what's coming up on the Drive Time News next.
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4: Good afternoon. I'm KFGO Chief Meteorologist Tom Schmansky. The weather pattern remains basically unchanged, mainly dry, but there are some opportunities for a few showers and thunderstorms. But to be honest with you, nothing that really impresses me at this point in time. I will insert the slight chance for showers and thunderstorms both tonight and tomorrow in the forecast, partly cloudy tonight and partly sunny tomorrow. There'll be some smoke and haze aloft as well both tonight and tomorrow. Low near 62 with a northeast wind under 8 and a high temperature right around 82 with a north wind at 7 to 22. But again, as I mentioned earlier, nothing to really plan your night or day ahead tomorrow on because with this persistently dry weather pattern, it's going to be tough to get any sustained rainfall here. We might have a better opportunity later on this week, as I'll explain as we move along. Partly sunny on Thursday, low 59 with a high of 77. Now, Friday, the strongest disturbance in the set of disturbances moving on through will move on into our area during the daytime, particularly during the afternoon, so there will be the chance, I'll just say a chance right now, for some showers and thunderstorms on Friday, mostly cloudy and breezy, low 56, high near 76. Hopefully that'll be the rain that will at least get most of the areas that have been totally missed for weeks on end. On Saturday, mostly cloudy, a slight chance for showers left over in the morning, high temperature 74. And then on Sunday, partly sunny, look for a high near 75.
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0: 5 minutes until that 5 o'clock punch out. The Drive Time News steering you into yet again another Twins baseball pregame at 6 o'clock. Derek Hansen has got you for that hour. What's coming up today?
1: Well, we got a pretty busy hour before we get to Twins baseball. Twins, nice win last night. And then, of course, in sports, we have a lot of Viking news to talk about with Kyler Murray announced as the starting quarterback for the Vikings. We'll have some Twins minutes, all of our great vignettes. Rusty Halverson, he always does egg news and egg numbers. He's going to come in a little bit early, about 5:12, right after sports, to chat about the drought and how it's affecting the egg. No doubt, it's a big deal when it comes to the biggest number one, economic, thing in this area. Obviously, is agriculture, and if the crops aren't good, that's not good for everyone else who sells all the agriculture people. Pickups or whatever it might be. So that's something to watch here. So we'll talk with Rusty about that and get you up to date on what happened today on Wall Street and much more. So a busy hour coming up here for the Drive Time News.
0: Yeah, that drought monitor update last week, I think it was last Friday. Boy, that was eye-popping. Looking at the state of North Dakota and seeing how much that had grown. And we knew it. I mean, again, I haven't had to mow my lawn since like the end of June.
1: Yeah.
0: And I know some areas, especially what I would say like north of Highway 2, have had a little bit more moisture, but down here. And then, of course, down in the south, down in that Hankinson area, I know that they've been hit, but everywhere else, it's been dry out there.
1: Well, and where I live out in the lakes area, where it's so hilly, you need to, the corn needs as much water as it can get. They're not getting it, and the irrigation can't keep up, and it's really burning up in some places already. And that, you don't want to see that in mid-August.
0: Well, yeah, no. We talked about needing those million-dollar rains, and we just haven't got any of that. It sounds like Friday is maybe our best chance to get something, but hearing Too Tall Tom Schmanski saying, I can't, say it's not going to be here, there, and everywhere.
1: Well, it's not a, like all-day soakers, and that's kind of what we need right now. I don't want any, treacherous weather, hail, or anything like that, but we certainly need like an all-day rain would be nice.
0: You know, when it comes to hail, anytime it seems like we have had, not again in this area because we haven't had anything, but there's been a lot of hail this summer, it seems like.
1: Yeah, it's we've had extremes this year. There's no question.
0: Feast or famine is what I've been saying about North Dakota over the course of the last several years. Folks, for those of you that are listening on the Minnesota side, primary day is today. We avoided talking about that. We had conversations about it yesterday. We will break it down, the results, tomorrow. But if you have not gone out and voted, go do so. I think polls are open until 8 o'clock, Derek?
1: Yep. Yeah,
0: 8 o'clock. So you got about three more hours to go out there, cast your ballot, and then we'll break down those results and see what that means for the old general election coming up in November. So again, just get out and vote if you are a Minnesota resident. But folks, I'm looking at the clock, and this is fast approaching the end of it for me today. Had a fun conversation with you, and I look forward to doing it all over again. I'm Tyler Raxas, your host here on After News Live. Until then, you drive safely, you take care of yourself. I'll check in tomorrow right here on 790 AM, 94.1, and 104.7 FM, KFGO.

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6: ABC News, I'm Michelle Franzen. It is primary day across six states. Republican voters in South Carolina casting ballots for the second time in 2 months for the late Senator Lindsey Graham's seat after his death in July. Graham's sister, Darlene Graham, appointed to finish his term until January. Now she's battling in the race in the GOP primary for the full term.
7: This election is very important because we're looking to replace someone who's going to take care of the people of South Carolina. U.S. Senator Graham has held a very high position in the Senate, in the country, and so this position hopefully will solidify us a great position in the state of South Carolina.
6: Yolanda McKnight, the winner, faces Democratic candidate Annie Andrews. In Colombia, more than 200 people are dead following yesterday's powerful earthquake. The State Department announced U.S. disaster assistance response teams will arrive today. And severe storms raising the risk of tornadoes and flooding across the Midwest. This is ABC News. Signs the housing market continues to slump, existing home sales slipping again between June and July, continuing a trend that began earlier in the year, according to the National Association of Realtors.
8: Month-to-month sales of existing homes slipped 1.7% last month, a softer decline than the month before. And compared to a year ago, sales were actually a little higher. Realtors blame the 2026 drop on rising interest rates and a limited number of existing homes for sale. For sellers, the upside is that the average pre-owned house is sitting on the market for only 29 days. Jim Ryan, ABC News.
6: Luigi Mangione charged in the fatal shooting of United Healthcare CEO Brian Thompson in 2024 was back in court for a pre-trial hearing. Defense attorneys asked the judge for the trial to be broadcast live. The judge is still weighing that decision. Jury selection set to begin September 8th. Mangione is also facing federal charges. I'm Michelle Franzen, ABC News.
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14: 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Welcome to the Drive Time News. Derek Hansen with you. Eric Johnson producing. He'll take a look at traffic coming up in just a bit. Darren Selvig with your KFGO news on the way. Too Tall Tom Szymanski has a look at your forecast coming up for you shortly. Another down day on Wall Street. The first 2 days of this week not looking good right now on the big board. We'll get the details on that coming up a little bit later. Vikings big news today about their starting quarterback position. All sports for you. Rusty Halverson has ag news and ag numbers. He's also going to join us right after sports to talk about all the drought conditions around the area for all the producers in the ag world right now in the Red River Valley and beyond in our KFGO listening area. All of our great vignettes and much more. 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
15: Good afternoon. I'm KFGO Chief Meteorologist Tom Szymanski. Welcome to the 5 o'clock news hour. Overnight tonight, right on through tomorrow, partly cloudy conditions with some smoke and haze aloft. There's a slight chance for showers and thunderstorms. Nothing to really count on, but the slight chance is there nonetheless. Low 62 with a high close to 82. Partly sunny on Thursday with a high of 77. Next chance for rain comes in on Friday. Keep it right here at KFGO for all the latest weather.
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16: Cloudy skies in Fargo-Moorhead, 83 degrees. I'm Darren Selvig, KFGO News. One person was killed after a house explosion northwest of Parker's Prairie, Minnesota. The Otter Tail County Sheriff's Office says it responded around 9:30 this morning. The home was fully engulfed in flames when emergency crews arrived. One person was found dead inside the home, and the state fire marshal will investigate what happened. Oliver County State's Attorney Patrick Waters has officially filed a response to North Dakota Attorney General Drew Wrigley regarding a petition asking for his removal as state's attorney.
17: Waters wrote in his response that he thinks it's unfortunate that residents attack good and true elected officials that serve their county. He also wrote that he thinks the petition is not worth the paper that it was written on. The initial complaint detailed 23 allegations against Waters, including accusations of a hostile work environment, refusing to charge out cases of public safety, and illegally bringing a gun into the Oliver County Courthouse. Waters is providing the Attorney General with responses to all 23 allegations. His response includes 29 supporting documents for his claims. Waters says he anticipates that the petition for his removal will be dismissed by the Attorney General, and he will be able to get back to serving the people of Oliver County. Nate Cohen, News Radio, KFGO.
16: North Dakota drivers will see more police patrols starting this Friday. Law enforcement agencies statewide are launching the Drive Sober or Get Pulled Over campaign, running August 14th through September 7th. Officers will be watching for drivers impaired by alcohol or drugs during one of the busiest travel periods of the year. Authorities urge motorists to plan ahead by designating a sober driver or arranging a rideshare before consuming impairing substances. The enforcement effort is part of North Dakota's Vision Zero strategy to eliminate traffic fatalities. Minnesotans are heading to the polls today for the state's primary election, narrowing the field for the November general election. Reporter Tasha Rada.
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18: Simon also reminds voters that you must stick to one political party on the partisan portion of the primary ballot.
16: And Great Plains Food Bank is celebrating a milestone in the construction of its new statewide distribution center. The more than 70,000 square foot facility now has all four walls in place. The facility will cost more than $30 million. One goal is improving the efficiency of service for the network, which ranges across the state of North Dakota and into Minnesota's Clay County.
20: We'll have more dock doors so that we can move and receive more food. That'll be a big one. In addition, we'll have additional cooler capacity and freezer capacity, so we will be able to source more food from our local farmers. And it's just simply designed for a food bank.
16: Preferal says Great Plains Food Bank has raised 3/4 of the funding needed for the new facility, which is expected to be operational next summer. And in your forecast from the KFGO Weather Center for the rest of tonight, partly cloudy skies, some smoke and haze out there, slight chance for showers and thunderstorms tonight, low 62. Tomorrow, partly sunny, high of 82. And then for Thursday, partly sunny skies again, low down to 59 on Thursday, high of 77. Right now in Fargo-Moorhead, it's 83 degrees. I'm Darren Selvig, News Radio, KFGO.
14: Thank you, Darren. 5:09 is your KFGO time. Derek Hansen with you. This is the Drive Time News. Eric Johnson is producing. He'll take a look at your Tuesday commute home here in just a bit. On the big board today, Dow was down 184 points. NASDAQ, again, down big time, 160 points. And the S&P 500 down 25 points. We'll get the details on that a little bit later in the program on why it's been dead red the past couple of days on Wall Street. I'll take a look at sports coming up with a lot of news coming out of TCO Performance Center down in Eagan for Vikings training camp with the announcement of the starting quarterback today with Kevin O'Connell. All that and more, we got a Twins Minute brought to you by Jefferson Lines. Well, let's get your look at traffic here on this Tuesday. And with that, here's Eric Johnson.
0: Thanks, Eric. Yeah, taking a look at the streets of Fargo-Moorhead. And story of the summer, story of the season. Stay away from the construction and you'll have a relatively easy commute home. Big areas of concern on my map are all centered around those ongoing construction projects. Let's start on eastbound 94 because today looks even more substantial than it has been the last handful of days. I'm seeing very heavy traffic centered around Veterans Boulevard and really impacting from the tri-level interchange all the way back to Cheyenne Street. We're seeing increased traffic flow and reduced speeds. Same story on I-29 between 32nd Avenue and 52nd Avenue. That's both directions of travel that are impacted by that ongoing project. The surface streets in Fargo, it is a pretty typical day where you're going to see the worst of it concentrated around those hot spot areas like downtown Fargo, around the West Acres area of Fargo, and of course on all of those major surface streets. Really concentrated around the intersections and in those high traffic areas. And again, if there's any construction projects ongoing on any of these streets that are part of your commute home, it's going to take you a little longer to get where you are going. With your Drive Time News traffic, I'm Eric Johnson.
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14: KFGO time is coming up on 5:11. Derek Hansen with your Drive Time Sports. Well, big news today from Vikings training camp, and I still speculate that part of it is Kyler Murray didn't look all that good Sunday, and there's a lot of speculation on what they're going to do, and oh my heavens, let's get to this first game. Is Kyler Murray going to play at all? Is J.J. McCarthy going to play at all? Kevin O'Connell today announcing that, yes, Kyler Murray will be the starter now for the Minnesota Vikings. And J.J. McCarthy also said he was going to be the backup. And no question, they're not going to forget about him.
22: Nolan and I met with both of the players this morning and had, you know, great dialogue with those guys, as well as meeting with our team, you know, shortly thereafter. We'll move forward. Kyler will begin, you know, the process of really looking at things now as our starter. We'll still be getting JJ a lot of work, a lot of reps, because it's very important that his, you know, development and ongoing growth and arrow up that we feel very positively about continues.
14: Still a lot of speculation on whether or not he'll be on the team. I think he will be. It's interesting, unless he becomes a malcontent in the locker room. We shall see, but the Minnesota Vikings have their first preseason game. Kevin O'Connell not really saying whether or not Kyler Murray is going to play in that game against the Giants at MetLife Stadium in New Jersey. Don't forget, coming up on Saturday, we will have that game for you here on KFGO. And 11 o'clock is the pregame show. 12 noon is the kickoff with Paul Allen, Pete Bursich, and the gang. Don't forget also, that means that Outdoors Live with Brewer and Agri, that's going to be coming up. Gone Outdoors with Brewer and Agri at 10 a.m. right after the Solid Gold Saturday morning show with Scotty Winston. The Minnesota Twins and the FM Redhawks both at home. The Redhawks, they're taking on the Sioux City Explorers, who right now are five games out of the final wild card spot, or I should say playoff spot in the Western Division behind the Sioux Falls Canaries. The Redhawks right now, they're 2.5 games out of first place behind the Kansas City Monarchs, a game behind the Winnipeg Goldeyes for the second place spot in the division. No doubt, if we have the FM Redhawks take care of business, if they could sweep the Sioux City Explorers, probably end their season. That probably no chance for them. So pretty crucial series at Newman Outdoor Field. If you're looking for something to do tonight, Get on up there. Jack Michaels will have the call over on 740 The Fan. 640 is the pregame show. And again, tonight we got the Minnesota Twins in action. Bailey Ober going for the Minnesota Twins on the hill. Nice win for the Twins last night. They'll try to make it two in a row. 6 o'clock's the pregame show, and it's time now for our Twins Minute, brought to you by Jefferson Lines, your number one bus experience for reliable, convenient, and affordable transportation. 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
1: This is a Twins Minute. I'm John Vitas. Well, the Twins returned home from a long road trip last night, and they played a great game to beat the Orioles. 9-5 the final score. The story, starting pitcher Dean Kramer, who was acquired from the Orioles just last week, went 7 innings, allowed just 1 run on 1 hit, and was 1 batter over the minimum. And after the game, Dean admitted he was a little extra juiced up to face his former mates.
2: I won't lie, there was definitely a little bit extra, just because, you know, they know me, so I got to be even better. But then reminding myself, like, hey, just execute every pitch, one pitch at a time, and go from there.
1: Now, Kramer was fantastic, becoming the first Twins pitcher to go 7-plus innings, allowing 1 hit or less in 2 years. Bailey Ober did it last in 2024. Jeffers and Bell, 3 RBIs each. Twins will try and win the series tonight. This has been a presentation of the Treasure Island Baseball Network.
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14: 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Eric Johnson producing on the Mighty 790 and 104.7 KFGO. We normally, in a few minutes, we always have our Ag News with Rusty Halverson, our Farm and Ranch reporter here. I want to bring him in a little bit early today because I just noticed on my drive in today, many times on my way in, it's very dark, you know, if I'm helping out with the morning crew or, you know, or maybe I stay at my sister's or whatever. But I really took a notice of the crops today, and I was driving in. And Rusty Halverson, I know that you got a report on the same type of thing here.
24: Yeah.
14: But, man, it's dry. And so on the lakes area where there's a lot of corn and there's a lot of hills and the irrigation can't keep up, man, a lot of that corn is just burning up and drying out. Ugh.
24: Yeah, the hilltops, you can certainly tell it there. And you know, Derek, when the average motorist can drive by in the countryside and see problems, you know it's really bad when you really get in there and start looking at the crop in some spots.
14: Yeah, it's just amazing how we went from June, where it seemed like it was raining every other day. We get to the 4th of July. I said, okay, I can wait till like the July 10th to rain again to enjoy the 4th of July weekend with 4th of July falling on a Saturday.
24: Yeah.
14: And, of course, it's always be careful what you wish for. You wish for it to be dry for a little bit, and then it's dry too long. You pray for rain many times, and it won't stop raining. That's kind of seems how it goes right now. And that's certainly what we're seeing here in July and now into August.
24: Yeah, it really seems feast or famine this year, Derek. I mean, if you've been in an area that's been lucky enough to get under some of those thunder showers and still avoid the hail and the big winds and things like that, if you've been fortunate enough to see those little pop-up thunderstorms in your area, you're sitting pretty good. But if you've been missing them, like you said, there's spots. If you haven't caught some of those rains, we're talking nothing measurable really since June. And that's tough to thrive in a crop environment like that. And a lot of the extension experts and a lot of the private guys, they say we've missed the top end when it comes to the best yields we can get on corn. Soybeans, there's still some hope out there, month of August. The old saying is beans are made in August, so we'll see what we get for rainfall. So everybody's watching that forecast really closely.
14: And, of course, one thing about it I've noticed on my way home last night, too, as well as my way in,
5: The one thing, if there's any silver lining, if you have wheat and you know the grains, they're knocking down that down pretty fast.
24: Yeah,
5: it's pretty dry. So.
24: Yeah. Disappearing fast. And from what we've heard, early harvest reports, yields not terrible, not the best, but protein this year, because of some of those drier conditions, I guess some of the protein levels are coming in very nice this year. So that's great.
5: Okay, well, I guess that would make some sense, yeah, for sure. And I kind of guessed it. I figured it probably wouldn't get the biggest yields because of the lack of rain, but yet it's not going to be awful because we got rain early.
24: Yeah.
5: You know, I mean, I think we got rain in May and June.
24: Yeah.
5: Just haven't in July and August.
24: Yeah, so. You said it. So if guys got that wheat in a timely manner this year and they caught some of those rains, oh, it looked like a really pretty crop in a lot of the fields out there.
5: Rusty, in your travels, when you go out and visit farmers, are they saying much? I mean, is it enough where they're going to maybe have to take advantage of some insurance because the crop has been ruined? I mean, I'm sure it's much like when Tuttle talks about the forecast with thunderstorms, it's here, there, everywhere. It's got to be different in different counties, really.
24: Yeah. In fact, one of the things I noticed recently in the southwestern portion of the state is for some of the fellas with corn out there, if they didn't catch timely rains, they don't really have a good cob on the corn plant. They don't have a good grain yield crop, and so they're looking to chop it for forage, and if cattle guys need it, they could use it there. So they're trying to make lemonade out of lemons, I guess, in that case.
5: One crop I did see that looked pretty nice, knock on wood, we don't see it as much as when I was a kid, and are seeing it more and more, I think. Sunflowers.
24: Yeah.
5: I mean, it's a beautiful crop, too, right? I mean, I love a good sunflower field. Canola fields are kind of nice when you get up north, too. But man, the sunflower field I drove by on the interstate on the way in looks pretty nice.
24: Yeah. For those crops, a sunflower crop can just tap into that deep, deep moisture. So they're liking it. They can grow in some of these more arid conditions. Speaking of pretty crops, you know, I was asked, I don't know if you're partaking in audibles the week that I think Abby asked me my favorite crop, if I had a
5: favorite and I was crop. Not there that day.
24: Okay, yeah. So you must have been pulling the early shift that day. Mm-hmm. So we talked about favorite crop, and I said, well, it depends on the time of year. And she said, well, this time of year, and this was quite a while ago after we just planted, and the wheat was coming up really nice, so a lot of wheat fields look like a beautiful lawn, you know. Okay, so that time of year, wheat's my favorite crop. You get midsummer when canola's blooming or flax is blooming, that's my favorite crop. When you get into the fall, now sunflowers are good looking crops, so it all depends on the time of year.
5: That's a very good point, too. Yeah, and I think my favorite time of year during beet harvest is when you start seeing the tops chopped off, you know, when that's possible. That's going to be kind of an interesting crop to watch, too. You know, with sugar beets are pretty resilient, but obviously they could certainly use some moisture on, too.
24: Yes,
5: you know,
24: and along that news front, I got word yesterday, nothing's completely set in stone, but the pre-pile will be starting here very shortly.
5: Boy, it is, I suppose. It's almost mid-August.
24: That is correct. Yep, that is correct. So the pre-pile will begin shortly. For some areas of the valley, they're going to have to wait on a lot of fields just because some fields had to be replanted this year due to blowout or whatnot. And so there's a lot of small beets out there yet, carrot beets. And so there's another crop that could use a lot more moisture to put on the tons and get those sugar beets growing well.
5: My final thing for you, getting back to canola, I didn't really understand all that much of it until 1 year when I was hosting the trip to Ballard's. You know, we took the bus up there.
24: Okay.
5: And man, the canola fields, like when you go from the stretch there, when you kind of take that right churn off of I-29, you get into Minnesota and all the way up to Roseau,
24: northern part. Yeah.
5: Man, it was just in different colors. And it was just gorgeous.
24: It is a really pretty crop. And canola's been a crop growing in popularity. I know up by Wolford, North Dakota, way up there in Pierce County, south of the Turtle Mountains, Botno area. I call it the foothills of the Turtle Mountains. So if you know the Turtle Mountains, you know what the foothills look like. Quite small. But anyway, in that neck of the woods, a lot of canola is grown in that countryside. And back when we were kids, Derek, a lot of that same area were spring wheat and durum areas, mostly durum. And so a lot of canola is grown up there, too. So when you go back now, if I'd go back for Father's Day or something like that, see Dad, instead of seeing wheat crops, you see a lot of really pretty canola, which is kind of nice. The wife loves it.
5: Yeah, it is. It's a gorgeous crop for sure.
24: Picturesque.
5: Yeah, it is. It's something out of a calendar. Yeah, that's a very good point. That's
24: really
5: a very good point. Rusty, I appreciate your time. Obviously, we're all praying for rain. I don't think there's any question about that because it is dry out there, not just my lawn, but certainly some people need it for their crops. And we'll catch up with you very soon. I appreciate you doing this.
24: Thanks, Derek.
5: You bet. This is the Drive Time News. Derek Hansen with you. Eric Johnson, as I mentioned, he had more news on the drought conditions that we have in the area. So here he is, Rusty Halverson, with your ag news here on the Drive Time News.
6: He just takes the tractor another round.
24: Yield ideas for this year's national soybean crop remain pretty stout ahead of USDA's updated crop production estimates coming out tomorrow. Speaking of soybeans, University of Minnesota extension officials say soybean aphid populations have been relatively low and scattered this year. Extension soybean agronomist Seth Knave says it's a critical time for yield development between the R5 and R6 growth stage. So he recommends scouting.
7: I mean, if it was my soybean fields, I'd continue to be pretty aggressive through at least R6. And then the questions are what happens at R6 through between R6 and R7. I think that's up more for question in my mind how to deal with those. But I think at least through R6, we need to battle these things back pretty hard.
24: But yield potential will play a role in decision making.
7: If there's enough yield out there, if the farmer thinks there's enough yield for them to take the combine to the field to harvest, that there's probably going to be gain from managing insects in these fields.
24: We had a defensive tone in soybean futures on the day. We'll check those numbers with the rest of the grains, livestock too, coming up in just a bit. I'm Rusty Halverson for the Mighty 790 and 104.7 KFGO.
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14: KFGO time is 5:26. We're going to take a look at another tough day on Wall Street here in just a little bit. Derek Hansen with you on the Drive Time News. Before that, we'll have more KFGO news after another ride with Joel Heitkamp. And with the headlines, here's Darren Selvin.
10: That's right, Derek. Well, coming up, Fargo police are asking for the public's help to identify a driver involved in a June hit and run that left a child on a bicycle injured. We'll have the latest on the suspect vehicle and tell you where you can view a photo of the suspect. Plus, new recommendations to space out common childhood vaccines are raising serious red flags among infectious disease experts. We'll break down why top health professionals warn separating these shots could do more harm than good. And a major construction milestone for the Great Plains Food Bank as walls go up on a massive statewide distribution center. We'll have details on the multi-million dollar project, how much funding is left to raise, and when the facility is expected to open its doors. Those stories ahead on KFGO News.
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26: A lot of things came up today on News and Views. First off, a huge thank you goes out to Vern Thompson and to Tim Mathern. These are two individuals that aren't afraid to stick their necks out. Vern held a press conference today. He's running for North Dakota Ag Commissioner and said there needs to be a law that stops these non-disclosure agreements, in particular the ones that involve the data center. That if you're a political subdivision, you shouldn't be signing any document where the public doesn't get a chance to know until everything's done. Vern's right about that. And Tim Mathern's right about that, because Tim is going to introduce legislation in the special session to make that illegal. So my ask of you is to contact your local legislator and tell him to support that. I mean, call it campaigning on my behalf or whatever, but tell them to support it because, quite frankly, people deserve it. Also on News and Views today, we had a chance to talk about the fact that women being abused is not okay. And yet there are certain congressmen, in this case, Max Miller, who are saying, well, look what the president did, and he didn't pull out of his race. In fact, he won. That doesn't make it okay. That doesn't make it okay to throw boiling water into your wife's face, to put a gun to her head, and have other women come forward and say, yeah, he does that kind of a thing. He doesn't belong in Congress, ladies and gentlemen. Also, we talked about vaccines and Robert Kennedy and Donald Trump saying, you know what, we don't need the mumps and measles. And, you know, in the 1930s, these guys wouldn't have cared about the fact that Jonah Falk found the cure to polio. It's just amazing to me. For you parents, for you grandparents, please still do everything you can to make sure those kids get vaccinated. Lord knows they deserve it. I'm Joel Heitkamp. Good riding with you again. You can hear me each and every weekday from 8 to 11 right here on the Mighty 790 and 104.7 KFGO.
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10: Partly cloudy skies, 84 degrees in Fargo-Moorhead. For KFGO News, I'm Darren Selvig. Charges are pending after a car rolled over in Fergus Falls this morning. Fergus Falls police say a 53-year-old resident was driving north on Cascade Street around 7:30 this morning when he hit a parked vehicle and rolled over. The man's vehicle landed on its roof. Police say the man was not hurt, and charges are pending for driving without a driver's license. Responders blocked the road for about an hour after the crash to remove the vehicle and clean off the street. Fargo police are asking the public to help identify a suspect in a hit-and-run that happened in June. The incident involved an individual in a white SUV leaving a parking lot and striking a child on a bicycle. The driver stopped to check on the child but did not get out of the vehicle to do that. The child sustained non-life-threatening injuries and was treated at the scene. Anyone with information about the identity of the suspect is encouraged to contact the Fargo Police Department. A picture of the suspect can be found on KFGO's Facebook page. Experts in infectious disease have serious questions about new recommendations for childhood vaccines. The order recommends separating the measles, mumps, and rubella vaccine into three separate single disease shots and administering childhood vaccines at separate appointments whenever possible. Reporter Susie Jones.
12: Minnesota doctors reacting to the latest from the Trump administration and new recommendations for childhood vaccines. The president signed an executive order titled Delivering Gold Standard Childhood Vaccine Recommendations for Americans, which called for reducing federally recommended childhood immunizations and spacing out doses.
13: I think my first reaction is frustrated.
12: Dr. Kate Schreck is a member of the Minnesota Academy of Family Physicians.
13: It does do real damage. You know, we're seeing incredible increases in measles cases around the nation right now.
10: Schreck says there's no scientific evidence that vaccinations cause autism and that spacing out the doses of vaccines could deter parents from getting them done. Something that Dr. Michael Osterholm, the director of the Center for Infectious Disease Research and Policy at the University of Minnesota, agrees with. Well, Minnesota voters have until 8 o'clock tonight to cast their ballots in the state's primary election. Major races include Minnesota Governor, U.S. Senate, and for Congress. There are also a handful of primary elections for state lawmaker positions. For those using an absentee or mail ballot, those must also arrive before today's election deadline. The winners from tonight's primary move on to the general election on November 3rd. Partly cloudy skies, 84 degrees. 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
10: 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Great Plains Food Bank is celebrating a milestone in the construction of its new statewide distribution center. The more than 70,000 square foot facility now has all four walls in place. The facility will cost more than $30 million and is expected to open next year. Great Plains Food Bank CEO Ann Prifferl says they've raised 3/4 of the funding needed. She's excited and grateful for the support, but says the job isn't finished.
15: We still need funding to get us across the finish line in order to be able to have the project fully funded. So we have about 25% more dollars that's needed to be raised for this $30 million project.
10: The land for the facility includes space for expansion if the demand for food assistance outgrows the capacity. And checking our forecast from the KFGO Weather Center. For tonight, partly cloudy skies, more smoke and haze, slight chance for showers and thunderstorms tonight and into tomorrow. The low tonight, 62 degrees, high tomorrow, 82, with north winds 7 to 22 miles an hour. And looking ahead to Thursday, partly sunny, low of 59, high of 77 on Thursday. Right now in Fargo-Moorhead, it's 84 degrees. I'm Darren Selvig, News Radio KFGO.
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17: The Jonas Brothers are about to be burning up your TV screens on Friday. The trio's podcast, Hey Jonas, will begin streaming on Hulu and Disney+. The release coincides with the premiere of Camp Rock 3, which airs on Disney Channel this Thursday. Disney is the parent company of Hulu and ABC News.
18: Hey, it's your brother. We had a problem when it flipped.
17: 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The new thriller follows two brothers, played by Adam Driver and Miles Teller, who find themselves involved with the Russian mafia. Paper Tiger comes to select theaters on November 13th.
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17: The new comedy Dig is coming to Peacock this fall. The series stars Amy Poehler and Hugh Laurie as archaeologists who discover an artifact that changes their lives forever. Dig will premiere on November 23rd. And happy birthday to Chris Hemsworth, who is 43 today. Michelle Franzen, ABC News.
14: Gift your time is 5:36. This is the Drive Time News. Derek Hansen with you. Eric Johnson producing. It's a pleasure to have with us, as we normally do at this time, weekdays on the Drive Time News. Paul Myers from Legacy Wealth Management, host of Investment Talk on Sunday mornings. And, well, day two of the big board being red, Paul. Another tough day today on the big board.
20: Well, it was a little bit tough today. The Dow Jones average was off 184 points, and the S&P was off about 34 points, and the NASDAQ off 159 to be kind of the outlier there. But really, it was not a very destructive day by any means in the market. When you consider what's going on, oil prices are higher. No good news out of Iran and the Straits of Hormuz. Lots of things like that. Now, tomorrow morning will be the real game changer, because tomorrow morning we get the consumer price index at about 7:30 Fargo time, and that'll tell us what the inflation readings are, and that may give us a clue as to what's going to be happening with the Federal Reserve as far as interest rates. These are just some of the technical things we watch every week to see what we think is going to be happening in the market and try to position people properly for that. I will say one thing, however, according to some of the big companies out there that have been reporting earnings lately, I'm expecting that this whole artificial intelligence, supercomputer, microchips, all those things are going to continue stronger going forward, because we're seeing some huge blowout earnings numbers from a lot of these technology companies. And they were a little scary in the month of July as to whether or not they were going to be able to perform, but they're all hitting it pretty well. In about 2 weeks, we get a report from NVIDIA, and that'll probably help push the market one way or another. So all in all, Derek, it was not too bad of a day today. The market's pulled back a little bit. That's probably to be expected, but I think we're going to see some interesting things with regard to the consumer price index, because we all know if we go to the store, it seems like prices keep on going up. We'll just have to find out exactly how much they're going up, and that'll help determine a number of things as we move forward through the week.
1: Yeah, it's a good point, because we talk about the Dow a lot, and, well, it's well over 50,000, as we kind of joked about going back to last winter, right? But,
20: right.
1: Yeah, I mean, it's hovering under 54,000, and that would have been pretty welcome just about a year ago. So,
20: boy, no kidding. And so, yeah, things are not too bad. All the indexes are really up for the year so far, and we're only in the middle of August. But there's plenty of road ahead of us, so we'll just have to see how it works out. But I can tell you this, over at Legacy Wealth Management, we're cautiously optimistic about a number of things. We see some real opportunities out there, and we're doing our best to try to avoid and meet the challenges.
1: All right. Well, very good. We'll find out how our Wednesday goes, a little hump day going on. And, hey, you got a little promotion. There's a little cross-promotion since you mentioned this. Hump day with the herd tomorrow night on Couch Potato Radio. I know you're a big Bison fan. I had a chance to catch up with eight great Bison football players during media day. So that's going to be 6 o'clock tomorrow night to get you ready for the 2026 season.
20: Well, that'll be a lot of fun. And, of course, we got another Twins game tonight. Maybe they can pull this one out again.
1: Yes. Yeah, Bailey Ober going tonight for the Twins. 6 o'clock is the pregame show. And Kyler Murray is the starting quarterback for the Minnesota Vikings. So

0: Chevrolet.com or stop into one of their branches today.
1: A busy week of showers and thunderstorms is expected across much of the Corn Belt. According to USDA's latest weekly crop progress numbers, Iowa's corn crop rated 78% good to excellent compared to a 66% in Indiana, 61% in Illinois. We've got new crop production estimates and supply-demand numbers coming out from USDA on Wednesday. On Tuesday, December corn down a penny and a quarter at 460 and a half. New crop November soybeans down 10 and three quarters, 1168 and three quarters. Minneapolis spring wheat, September down 10 and three quarters, 659 and a quarter. December at 684 and a half, down 10 and a half. For livestock at the Merck, live cattle, October contract down 57 at 226.32. Feeder cattle, September at 345.25, up 67 cents. Lean hogs, October down 35 at 83.32. I'm Rusty Halverson for the Mighty 790 and 104.7 KFGO.
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0: KFGO Chief Meteorologist Tom Szymanski. Overnight partly cloudy, smoke and haze aloft, a slight chance for showers and thunderstorms. Low 62, northeast wind under 8. For tomorrow, partly sunny, smoke and haze aloft with a slight chance for showers and thunderstorms. High 82, north wind at 7 to 22. Then for Thursday, partly sunny, low 59 with a high near 77.
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5: It Takes Two with Amy and JJ are getting ready to head down to the lakes. This week we'll be chatting about Cormorant Days. This community celebration takes place on Saturday, August 15th from 7 a.m. to 4 p.m. and will feature a 5K, vendor, a pie and ice cream social, Vikings bingo, and so much more. Hear all the details during Down to the Lakes at 11:10 on Wednesday during It Takes Two with Amy and JJ. 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
6: Amy, did you hear about the fight between Connecticut and New York?
7: No.
6: It's over pizza.
7: Over pizza?
6: Yeah. Connecticut turned its long-standing pizza rivalry with the state of New York into a tourism campaign, boldly declaring the state home to the, quote, best pizza in the country. And it paid off. So the food fight began innocently as part of the state's Make It Here campaign, which is a campaign highlighting the entrepreneurial identity of the state, where, by the way, it is home to the most pizzerias per 10,000 people, has the highest percentage of family-owned or independent pizza joints in the nation, and so they bought up all of these billboards, gently taunting neighboring states, including ones facing New York that declared Connecticut home to the pizza capital of the world, referring to New Haven's coal-fired pizza. And then a Connecticut representative later announced her state's pizza supremacy on the House floor. To go even further, the campaign included a pizza trail map, a pizza mascot, and a vanity license plate. Now,
7: the commitment to the bit.
6: Right. Now, you might just say, well, this is a state that just says, hey, we've got great pizza. It's a good reason to come here. A lot of states did this with breweries for a while, too.
7: Yes, yeah.
6: But here is where Connecticut might have punched below the belt. They made rage bait by trolling New York City by putting billboards everywhere, taunting things saying there's no shame in second place, inviting passerbys to call a hotline or go online to share their reactions about what they think about New York being declared the second best pizza in the country, not the first. So

0: What?
1: Yeah, and now here's the brilliant part. New Yorkers who are proud and opinionated went out in droves. So the campaign itself cost just under $200,000, and the ROI was $11 brought in for every $1 spent, which is one of the greatest, I would say, tourism campaigns I've ever seen in my life. So Connecticut once conducted a study and found that the words people most associated with the state were cold, boring, nothing, traffic. But after this campaign, the top two hits were pizza and fun.
0: Oh, my gosh.
1: Way to go, Connecticut.
0: Good job.
1: Can you? That also, is such a smart idea.
0: Also, I'm never going to think of Connecticut as a pizza place. I mean, maybe I will. Maybe they have turned the tides in their direction.
1: Not going to lie, I kind of would like to go and try it.
0: Right. I know. I had the best pizza over the week last weekend.
1: Yeah.
0: At a brewery in, speaking of breweries and pizza, it was a brewery in Dickinson, North Dakota called Fat Fish, P-H-A-T. And they have like a, almost like a garlicky, buttery crust.
1: Delightful. I love it.
0: So delightful. So good. Pizza just keeps getting better and better.
1: We really are improving on it all the time.
0: Yeah, I'm never getting bored of trying more pizza.
1: Yeah, like if you've got a local style, like Detroit-style pizza in the squares and like deep dish, you got it. If you told me, you know, there's a Minnesota-style pizza. If you told me, hey, listen, there's a Dickinson-style pizza, I'd be like, all right, let's road trip.
0: Let's
1: I gotta
0: do
1: go
0: it.
1: Try Dickinson-style pizza.
0: And apparently New Yorkers and Connecticut.
1: Kidders.
0: Connecticut. People from Connecticut.
1: Yeah.
0: Also prove the point that we're not sick of pizza. We will travel for pizza.
1: Especially if it makes us angry.
0: Yeah.
1: Oh, yeah, sure. I'm sure Connecticut has got the best pizza. Oh, sure. Hold on. We're not going to church. We're going to Connecticut. We're going to try the pizza.
0: It takes two. Take two here on the Drive Time News. We'll see you back tomorrow at 11 a.m. here on KFGO.
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3: Hey, everybody, it's Chris Atterbury. 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That's headed for the bullpen and gone for a three-run homer. 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
4: 83 degrees, yes, Twins baseball coming up in just a matter of about 11 minutes or so. We'll have the pregame show for you. Again, the Vikings, if you're just tuning in, announced today that they will have Kyler Murray as the starting quarterback for the Minnesota Vikings. Not a big surprise there. I think most of us thought that that was going to be the situation. And it's going to be J.J. McCarthy as the backup. And so we shall see how that all plays out here as the first preseason game is coming up on Saturday. 11 o'clock is the pregame show, 12 noon the kickoff. Paul Allen, Pete Bursich, and the crew. And that means that Gunnell George, the Brewer, and Agri will be on at 10 a.m. after the Solid Gold Saturday morning show. Here is head coach of the Minnesota Vikings, Kevin O'Connell, talking about the situation now with Kyler Murray and J.J. McCarthy.
5: Nolan and I met with both of the players this morning and had, you know, great dialogue with those guys, as well as meeting with our team, you know, shortly thereafter. We'll move forward. Kyler will begin, you know, the process of really looking at things now as our starter. We'll still be getting JJ a lot of work, a lot of reps, because it's very important that his, you know, development and ongoing growth and arrow up that we feel very positively about continues.
4: Yeah, so JJ McCarthy, the backup, and Carson Wentz will be the third stringer for now. We'll see how the preseason goes. Again, the first preseason game this Saturday right here on KFGO. Twins baseball will be that evening against the Philadelphia Phillies. So, yeah, Vikings and Twins coming up Saturday. Again, Twins baseball, got a Twins Minute coming up. That's coming up for you shortly after a little afterthought with Tyler Axness, a Morning Crew Minute, and more here on the Drive Time News. here on the Mighty 790 and 104.7 KFGO.
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7: Tip of my cap to State Senator Tim Mathern, who decided, you know what, why delay? In fact, we're far behind already when it comes to the state and its approach to data centers. Last legislative session, there were conversations about it. They did absolutely nothing with it. And when the drumbeat grew louder across townships and counties across the state of North Dakota, rather upset about what was happening to their communities, they rushed to form an interim committee late into this interim, but to just have the appearance that they might be taking it a little bit more serious. Bottom line is this. If you're following along in these communities, there's a lot of tension. In Harwood, I can tell you that there's a petition that was going around that is likely going to force a special election about whether or not there should be more transparency when it comes to the expansion of Applied Digital. In Oliver County, you've got residents that signed a petition that is calling into question their state's attorney. That state's attorney has then taken to the public airwaves and threatened, well, recourse against them. You've got Mandan that packed an entire auditorium saying we do not want a data center to be right next to our community. And with all that said and done, a special session has been called. And this is an opportunity to take what you're hearing in all these communities and at least applying some foundation. Hell, even if you decide to put a pause so you can get a grip on it over the next several months. Will it go anywhere? I'm not going to hold my breath. Senator David Hogue, the Senate Majority Leader, is already complaining that this might not be the appropriate time to do such a thing. I disagree with Senator Hogue. I hope at the very least they allow this delayed bill to go in to at least have the conversation when the men and women are back for their special session in less than 1 month's time. We'll continue to follow along with this and so much more on Afternoons Live 2 to 5 right here on KFGO.
8: This is a Twins Minute. I'm John Vitas. The Twins' bats broke out in a big way to beat the Orioles last night 9-5 in the first game of a 9-game homestand. The Twins put it out of reach in the 7th, a 5-run inning, which was capped by a 3-run homer from Josh Bell. Here's Bell on how he approached that at-bat.
9: Yeah, I felt like I just missed the ball off Raj, so I didn't want to change too much. Just try to get something, you know, up out over the plate, try to get the ball in the air, stay off the ground for the third chance of a double play ball. But, yeah, I was able to get that ball in the air and, you know, put in the seats.
8: And that homer gave Bell a team-high 71 RBIs. He's just the 7th Twins designated hitter to reach 70 ribbies. The list includes Tony Oliva, Chili Davis, Dave Winfield, Paul Molitor, David Ortiz, and Nelson Cruz. Pretty good company for Twins DH Josh Bell. This has been a presentation of the Treasure Island Baseball Network.
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14: A few minutes with the morning crew.
15: Okay, after our morning crew question of the day, too tall Tom Szymanski.
16: What?
17: If procrastination was an Olympic sport, what medal would you win?
16: I'll get back to you later on that one.
15: Platinum!
16: Well, I hadn't even thought about it. Oh, well,
18: I
15: haven't had time to think about it.
16: Okay, I'm kind of with Doug on this one. If it's something that's really urgent and it can't wait, I'll do it right away.
15: Right.
16: I will put everything else aside if it's really, really, really important. But if it's a job that, you know, hey, we need to cut the grass or, you know,
18: dust.
16: Hey, we got vacation coming up in 3 days. We need to start packing. You know, I'll wait. I was the kind of guy that when I was in school, when I was in grad school, I would we would have to write, like, you know, 40 or 50 page papers, and if, you know, per semester, and I would wait till like 3-4 days before and start writing a 40 page paper, you know, and I get it done, I get an A, I moved on. Okay.
15: There you go.
16: If I had final exams during school, I cram it all in, get it done, we're done. I don't start studying a week before. So I wait, you know, I'm one of those guys that likes to wait. So I probably is, I'd be a gold medal winner in the procrastination department.
15: Yeah.
16: If something needs to be done today, I'll do it tomorrow. Janelle is the opposite. If something needs to be done today, she'll do it last week.
15: I think we're starting to see a pattern.
16: She and I are kind of missing on this. You
15: it's
16: know?
15: The Y chromosome. I think, why would I do it now?
16: I am so impressed with how she gets things done. I just, you know, I'll get things done when they need to be done, but I don't usually do them ahead of time. The only thing I'll do that needs to be done would be snowblowing because you have no choice.
15: Right.
16: You know, but yeah. I'm a
15: like,
16: winner.
15: Like, seriously, when I think about it, Robbie, I cannot think of having to say, honey, did you get that done yet? Because she always did. It's always been done.
18: Yeah, interesting.
16: I don't think those words have ever come out of my mouth.
15: No.
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19: These are your political insights from ABC News. Tuesday is primary day in 6 more states: South Carolina, Vermont, Alabama, Connecticut, Minnesota, and Wisconsin. In Minneapolis, immigration a main concern. That's where two American citizens, Renee Good and Alex Preddy, were killed during ICE operations. Resident Leah Dunbar voted early on her top issue.
20: The federal occupation in my neighborhood, we really need leaders that are going to challenge the norm right now, I believe.
19: Speaking of Alabama, voters in 4 of their 7 congressional districts Tuesday will select U.S. House nominees using a new map eliminating one of its 2 majority black districts Democrats currently represent. North Carolina State Representative Jennifer Balcom has the GOP nomination in the state's 11th congressional district, replacing incumbent Chuck Edwards after he dropped his reelection bid when the House Ethics Committee found significant evidence of sexual misconduct. I'm Stephanie Officer, ABC News.

0: wraps up the Drive Time News. Twins baseball coming up here for you shortly. Thanks so much for being with us. 84 degrees right now in Fargo. A little smoky, a little hazy, a little cloudy. We got some thunderstorm activity going up on a little bit south of us. We'll keep you up to date throughout the evening during Twins baseball right here on 104.7 KFGO FM Hope and the Mighty 790 KFGO Fargo. Again, Twins baseball coming up in 1 minute.
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